0: Constable or a Clay Harbor. It's like, I'm just, it just, I had to, you know, get dad to go do pushups or something myself there. I, yeah, like my neck just needed to be, you know, bulged.
1: Yeah. I think everyone probably looks a little out of shape standing next to Clay. He does his pushups. That's for sure. All right. Top 10 NFL tight ends this season. Clay just gave you a sneak peek into some of his. We will tell you ours on the other side. 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
2: 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And now comes the hard part, living up to the expectations. Can NFL MVP Matthew Stafford make one more Super Bowl run? 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
12: 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Bow in the pocket. Hit as he throws. Throws the ball. Fades. Deep corner. Caught. Touchdown. 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
13: 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Great pass. Layup is up and in. Christian Brown. Monster triple-double for Jokic.
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14: Freeland is set. 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The 2-2 pitch. Swing and a miss. He strikes out the side with the bases loaded.
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15: Turned over. Lekkonen. Near side. McKinnon. One-timer. He scores. Nathan McKinnon, 40 goals on the season.
16: 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That's the most in team history.
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6: Colorado weather can be a fickle mistress. One moment it's raining, the next moment the sun's out. Oh, look, there's a snowstorm. And now the sun's back out to melt it all away. 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
11: Tigers and Royals, the only baseball game going on right now. Tigers are up 4-3 on the Royals. It's the top of the ninth, though. Royals have two on, only one out. Pete, things could get very interesting. And I'm kind of being sarcastic. Baseball's been...
12: No, you're not. And you are...
11: Been, like, nothing going on.
12: I will say this, and this is the one area I do know something about because I know nothing about baseball. I will openly admit it. I can kind of talk baseball. This is one area because in my geeky, weird world, where the only thing I care about is me, the closer situation for the Kansas City Royals matters to me. So I do have an interest in this game in
11: Why?
12: My own weird little way.
11: Why do you care about the Kansas City Royals.
12: They have the closer.

0: my gosh, I thought that was
1: Ricky Stanzi threw for 3,004 yards in 2010. He closed out his career averaging over 8 yards per attempt. He threw a lot of interceptions, but the dude threw 56 touchdown passes in 3 years. Are you at Iowa?
2: That's pretty good. Kate, I can help you feel young. I can help you feel young again, Kate. I'm 2 years away from my 30-year high school reunion.
0: Ooh. All right. That makes me feel a little bit better because my birthday is next week and we're not getting any younger, guys.
1: Talk to me when you get the AARP thing in the mail and you can actually apply for it. That's a moment.
0: Oh, man. All right. That's it for hot and cold. A lot of great hot takes. Some good cold takes as well. All right. We're going to recap some of the stuff that happened in Major League Baseball. Really the only thing that went on today in professional sports. That's on the other side, and then we'll wrap
1: things up. My fantasy guy did not get a save. There, we've just recapped the baseball thing that happened tonight.
0: And there you have it. End of show. I'm joking. We still have 40 minutes left, people. Plenty more to come on the other side. You're listening to BetMGM. Good one, sports.
3: 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A.J. Brown arrives with enormous expectations. Can the star wideout be the missing piece for Drake May and the defending AFC champions? Westwood One Sports.
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2: Bills rush 5. Bow in the pocket. Hit as he throws. Throws the ball, fades. Deep corner, caught. Touchdown, Marvin Mims.
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3: 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Layup is up and in. Christian Brown. Monster triple-double for Jokic.
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4: 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The 2-2 pitch. Swing and a miss. He strikes out the side with the bases loaded.
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5: Turned over. Lekkonen. Near side. McKinnon. One-timer. He scores. Nathan McKinnon, 40 goals on the season. His 13th multi-goal game of the year. That's the most in team history.
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5: 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Throws up the middle. And it is caught. What a play on the deflection. He's going to take it to the house.
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1: So, Pete, your reliever in the Royals-Tigers game didn't come through for you, so you lost.
2: He didn't even, not even needed. They didn't have a chance because they lost by one. So that's pretty much the only thing that matters in baseball tonight is that, my Roto team, which is a heater but is having a bad week, could have used that save, didn't get it, and the Royals lost, and now I'm sad.
1: There you go. Recap of Major League Baseball.
2: Recap of baseball. There's got to be something that's happening in the world tonight, right? Is there like summer league basketball or something that matters?
1: No, I just saw on ESPN just posted an Instagram. Anthony Edwards got married. Marriage was official on.
2: Speaking of prenups,
1: July 16th. So congrats to Ant-Man. He's a married
2: man.
1: Speaking
2: of which, we have gone 4 hours and 30 minutes and we have not mentioned LeBron. And like all my, we're from Minnesota, and all my Minnesota Timberwolves friends who are diehards despise LeBron for a variety of reasons. And I'm trying to tell them that yes, you would gladly take LeBron James on your team, even though he's never gone there in a million years. LeBron is now holding the world hostage, waiting for his big decision of where he's going to take his talents.
1: Which, I almost feel like now, and like stuff came out that he was annoyed that Adam Silver was trying to bait him into making a decision based on like, you know, we need to put the schedule together. Teams want to know when they're playing, all this stuff. And now I feel like LeBron's just toying with us even more and saying, all right, well, you want to know? I don't want to tell you yet. And so I'm going to keep this. Like you have to believe, Pete, he has his mind made up.
2: Right?
1: He's not. I mean, like, what's the point at this point?
2: Well, dude's not going to Sacramento. I mean, like, so or something. I mean, either you're going somewhere really nice and warm, or you're going to Cleveland just because. I mean, because, like, Cleveland makes sense in that right. He could go ring chasing and that he could be one of those guys who doesn't have to do anything and, you know, can just, you know, doesn't have to play defense and can just put up his numbers. Who, again, the crazy part about LeBron is, yeah, he's old. But, like, he's still good. He can still play. I mean, that Houston series was amazing, you know. So, like, he can still be a real part of a puzzle here. So, it's got to be Cleveland, right? Because, like, why would you go to Miami at this point? And nobody else really makes sense. Nobody's really going to pay you what you need. So, you're not going to get paid what you want. So, the face-saving move is to go to Cleveland for a nostalgia stake, because then you'll say, yeah, I'm taking way less money so I can go back home. And who's not going to buy that narrative?
1: You don't buy into the Miami Heat production team leaking the YouTube screen saver.
2: I'm guessing they put that together in advance, and somehow someone pressed a button somewhere that they shouldn't have. But someone did that just so in case that was coming out, and they you know put it away and then delete it when it doesn't happen. But all right, who doesn't want to retire to Miami? Like, all right, I get it. Like, go down there and you know try to recapture the glory and you know do something there. But that just doesn't make any sense, you know, logistically and for wanting to you know go ring chasing here. So Cleveland just seems to make the most sense here.
1: All right, I kind of think he goes to Miami, Pete. I really do.
2: Because you want to go there.
1: Well, I would. I do want to go to Miami. I've only been there once. It was for work years ago. I have a bachelorette party coming up in Miami in January.
2: Look out.
1: Pete, I'm kind of looking forward to it.
2: Yeah, you would. Absolutely. Look out. It's knock out, you know, knock it out. You know, South Beach, you know, yeah, absolutely. We should do a remote show from there.
1: I mean, that would be pretty fun. And sure. If LeBron's playing for the Heat, maybe the girls take a Heat game. No, there's okay. No way we could get the crew to go to a Heat game.
2: Nice. No, but yeah, I get it. I mean, it mattered. When was the decision? When did he do the take talents to South Beach thing? Was that 15 years ago at least, right? What year was that? Because that's pre-Cleveland round two and obviously pre-Lakers. So that had to be at least, okay, Yeah, so it's close. Yeah, so 16 years ago. Jeez. All right. I remember being in
1: Talk
2: Chicago.
1: About feeling old.
2: You know, remember at the time, the thought was that he was coming to Chicago because that they were going to do some sort of like crazy deal with Dwayne Wade was going to come here, which he eventually did, and like they were all going to you know come together and restore the glory of the Bulls. And all of a sudden, nope. Like he's going to Miami. Like, all right, well, you guys, you know, played that one. So, that was a thing. I remember the decision. I remember the moment with the whole TV production, the painful thing that I'm taking my talents to, which unfortunately nobody gets that reference anymore because it was great for so long. But now I think you're right. Miami.
1: Kind of feel like that's what he's doing with this decision. Like it's just another spectacle. It may not have the whole lights and cameras and interviews and stuff, but essentially he's having the entire world waiting on the edge of their seat for him to drop this news. It feels like the exact same thing. And he always says he regrets the way he made that decision and like how it came, not the decision to go to Miami, but the production around the decision. This is a pretty big production around this decision he's making because he's making us all talk about it all summer.
2: I am going to throw this question out and I don't agree with it, but I'm going to throw it out there anyway. Other than maybe Steph Curry, who's a bigger name in the NBA right now? Because SGA is just not. You know, it's the Oklahoma City thing. He's two-time, you know, he's great, obviously. But Jokic isn't. You know, Brunson is going to get there now because, he, you know, New York and all this. But in terms of just who's the face of the NBA, it's hard to say it's LeBron James, but, like, kind of is in a weird way, right? Because who else would it be?
1: He can hold us all hostage. Yeah. I mean, everyone, I mean, it's Wemby is the future.
2: I guess Wemby. Yeah. Right.
1: But is he the true face already?
2: Not yet, because nobody liked the way that they went out in the finals, but like he's the guy, he's next. But like in terms of being the face, like if you were to say right now, who is the biggest star in the NBA, it's probably Wemby, but like in terms of who is the face of the NBA, because it still connects to the old school with, and he's still good. I mean, you know, he's old and doesn't play defense. He's messy on defense, but okay, he's still great. And it's not like he's just along for the ride. He could actually be a real piece of a championship puzzle. And he's LeBron, and he's the all-time greatest scorer, even though I love Kareem, and I don't think that he should be blocked out of it. But, right? I mean, Jordan's actually still the face of the NBA, but it's LeBron is probably it.
1: I don't necessarily disagree with you at all. Like, if you asked, even, like, the casual NBA fan, or, like, my mom, who doesn't follow the NBA, but, like, who's the biggest player in the NBA right now? LeBron would be up there.
2: And you know why you can't, in the whole, like, who's the greatest player of all time? It can't be LeBron. And for one simple reason, nobody spells his name right. Everyone gets the puts a lowercase b in there. So if, you know, nobody misspells Jordan,
1: That's a funny story, Pete, because I went to grad school at Northwestern and there's this thing called the Medill F. Medill is the journalism school there.
2: Yeah.
1: And if you spell a name wrong at all, if you have any spelling or grammatical errors in a paper, you automatically get an F.
2: Okay.
1: And I wrote a paper with LeBron's name in it and I did not capitalize the B. And
2: now, if you had a cheeky professor, you should have gotten a B on that exam if everything else was fine. But
1: so he let that one slide. He kind of gave me like, he did the whole, are you sure you spelt LeBron's name right, Kate, before you turned this one in? And I finally caught it. But then, get this, EJ Liddell, who was drafted by the Pelicans. Honestly, I don't know which team he plays for right now. He doesn't play a whole lot. Spelt his last name with one L instead of two. And I got it on that. So my NBA spelling names, that's the lesson for tonight, is not great.
2: Well, and that's the funniest thing is when you see on like Twitter X or whatever, Twix, and you see someone going really hard about a real hard take on, you know, LeBron James is the greatest. He's like, die, ride or die. And they have the lowercase B. I'm like, no, he's not. You don't, you, You don't know what you're talking about, dude. You're a bot and just not saying that, or else you're just, you know, not even trying. But it does kind of undercut the argument. But so we'll see. It'll be a pet peeve once he does sign with your Miami Heat and waiting for the gal pal party to come down there. But this is going to still be a thing in a time when there's nothing really happening yet. He's going to milk this for all it's worth. And there's stories now coming out being like, all right, dude, we get it. Like, make your decision already and let's go.
1: Well, he's got to make the decision. Training camp opens in late September. Obviously,
2: isn't that crazy? It's crazy how soon the season starts. It's like we just had the Knicks. It just happened. Like, and now they're at training camp. It's like, seriously, NBA, like 50 game season or something, which will never happen. But like, yeah,
1: maybe
2: right.
1: That's
2: right.
1: What LeBron's, this is his like push for that is shorten the season because I'm going to wait until the very last moment just to kind of prove how the NBA never is over. But he's going to announce it before any sort of football gets started because he's not going to want football to overshadow him. So it has to come in the next couple of weeks.
2: Well, there's got to be a Nike campaign about it ready to rumble. So somebody out there knows in advance what this is, unless Nike did the thing where they've cut four different versions of the same ad and then are waiting to go with whatever one's going to be. So
1: that is probably, yeah, if Nike were smart, which I'm sure which they are.
2: At the moment, they're not. They're dying, aren't they? Aren't they kind of getting...
1: I don't know. I just ordered two new pairs of shoes from them last week. So I'm keeping them in business.
2: All right. So you're doing your job.
1: I'm doing my job. Spending all my my money from working here on running shoes that I don't run.
2: I'm trying to become
1: a runner. Yeah. Oh. Yeah. That too. Yeah.
2: All right. I remember running. That was fun back in the day.
1: Yeah.
2: I'm sorry. It's good, but see, that's what happens. You do these shows and you eat, and then you go to sleep, and then it's like, you know, that you have to get out there.
1: Yeah, you
2: have
1: sit for 5 hours straight. My step count is like nothing.
2: Four
1: after these shows. Yeah, exactly. All right, Pete, we got to take a little break. We'll wrap things up on the other side. You're listening to BetMGM Tonight. 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
0: The Rams traded for Myles Garrett. And now comes the hard part, living up to the expectations. Can NFL MVP Matthew Stafford make one more Super Bowl run? 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Westwood One Sports.
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7: 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I'm Channel 2 Pinpoint Weather meteorologist Alden German. Temperatures are going to be cranking up starting Friday. Afternoon highs tomorrow will be in the upper 90s, with temperatures Saturday and Sunday expected to be in the lower triple digits.
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1: Wrapping things up here on BetMGM Tonight, he's Pete Futek, I'm Kate Constable. We were talking in the break about what have we been betting on lately. Do we have any futures down? All of that stuff.
2: We have no futures, basically, is what you're saying. We have no future.
1: Yeah. I have zero future right now because I don't have any futures laid for NFL or college football quite yet. Although after tonight, Pete, I may have to put in some college football win totals. We talked some Big Ten win totals earlier today. So those may be going into the slip. But Combs has a, what did you say,
2: Brandon? A 16-team parlay?
1: For week one of NFL? $3 to win how much?
19: It's actually $3.73. So I have this thing, Pete, you were asking why didn't I put 10? So when I win a bet and I have an odd number, like I like to bring it back down to an even number sometimes. So when I've got an odd number on my balance, I'll just bet the odd number on something crazy, something random, like a small dollar amount. And I had 373 as an odd number left in the balance. And I was like, you know what? Let me go ahead and do this, but it's 373 to win $68,288.
2: And see, thing is, what happens when you win this and you're going to be like, oh, man, I should have put down 577. Like,
19: if I win this, yeah. I will be happy with the $68,000.
2: And if you win this, are we getting tea and crumpets next time? Is that
19: if you'll get all the tea and crumpets next time? I think that if I get to Sunday Night Football with only two games remaining, I might just cash out because the cash out is probably going to be insane.
2: Oh, you can't
1: be
2: that.
1: I would highly recommend doing that. No, whoa. I would highly recommend doing
2: because,
1: that. I know it's
2: because
1: not
2: you'll hit it and you'll regret it for the rest of your life if you don't. All right, yeah.
1: What if you could have $37,000 off of $3?
2: Okay, so let's go. So I'm going to say you're starting off with you took Seattle over New England.
19: I've got the Niners over the Rams.
2: Okay.
19: I've got the Seahawks. I've got the Bears. I've got the Bills. The Ravens, the Saints, the Buccaneers, the Jaguars, the Steelers, the Titans, the Eagles, the Packers, Vikings. I couldn't pick a winner because I don't have a feel for that game yet. So I just took the over 45.5.
2: Yeah, but the other 15, you got clocked. I got you.
19: I got the Raiders, the Chargers, the Giants, and the Broncos.
2: Wow. Okay. I mean, I'm looking here. I mean, it seems so obvious now. I mean, that all makes sense. And so when it comes down to that Monday night, you have the Broncos over Kansas City -3. I mean, the point spreads are immaterial here because they're all 3 points. So who cares? But like, okay. Did you go heavy favorites or did you go more?
19: There's three ups. There's three, you know, underdogs that I have in there. I've got the Niners are an underdog. They're a +160 dog to the Rams on opening night, but it's week one of the NFL. Any wild things happen. So that's why I also have the Saints over the Lions, because I think the Saints are an up and coming team. I think the Lions are a little bit overrated.
2: And you're getting seven with that one. So at least there's an actual spread there that you can get. Okay.
19: Right, and then the other.
2: Did you take the Jaguars or the Browns?
19: I took the Jaguars.
2: Okay, so you're giving away the 7.5 on that. So that's you're saying it's happening. It's on for the Jaguars.
19: These are all money line.
2: Oh, money line. Okay. Oh, fair enough. Okay.
19: Yeah. No spread.
1: What happens if you hit all 15 and then the total is the one you lose on?
19: I'll be pretty mad. The reason I think the Packers are a good team, but I think that the Vikings are better than people are thinking they're going to be too.
1: I'm with you.
19: I just for that game alone, just because it's a divisional game and divisional rivals, and I hate them both. I just decided to go with the over instead of picking a winner because I'd be extra mad. If that was the one game I lost because I picked the winner in that game, not only will I be mad that the team who won, but then I'd be mad that I lost my money too.
2: I mean, am I crazy that 45.5 is a lot of points for that Minnesota defense? Is that
19: we're analyzing this
2: each and every one like this 16 teams are going to hit with the.
19: I don't think it's too crazy for I could absolutely see a 27-20 type game in Vikings Packers.
1: That game being played?
2: Minnesota.
1: Okay. All right. I like the over there. Although Lambeau at that time is no problem. But, elements, maybe it's rainy or windy that day. Minnesota, you're inside. Yeah. That's a little bit better.
2: Yeah, absolutely. I love the idea of Denver over Kansas City, right? And that's the one because is Mahomes right yet? I know he's like kind of okay, but do we know that
19: he's been right for the last 3 years? I mean, because steadily decreased for the last 3 years.
2: Like he's still hurt though. I mean, he's still coming. Mm-hmm. I mean, I know he's working, but he's not like back.
1: He says he's going to be back for week one and those are the reports, but like, how back are you week one?
2: Well, the other thing too. Back? Yeah. Is it back to being him or is he dad bod, losing.
1: Those are good questions. These are things we need to know.
2: And the other thing, the Thursday night game, Niners versus Rams, it's not on Netflix. because like it's not on, you know, that's just a game that, you know, that doesn't really matter if it's on, you know, Netflix or Prime or anything. It's those are just throwaway games, suggestions more than real games.
19: Kyle Shanahan's going to want to come out and prove a point week one.
2: Yeah, those are the games that week one. Those are the games that tend to those standalone, you know, Thursday night first games like New England over Seattle, San Francisco over Rams. Those tend to be the ones that go the wrong way.
1: All right, we're going to find out week one of the NFL
2: season. Let's go.
1: Let's
2: do this.
1: Is going to turn $3 into $63,000. Thanks for joining us tonight here on BetMGM Tonight. Thanks to Riley Donald and Clay Harbor for Pete Futek. Appreciate you, Monty and Brandon, both behind the scenes, and Lee in our Westwood One studios.
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1: Have a great night.
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23: 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Hit as he throws. Throws the ball. Fades. Deep corner. 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
24: 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Layup is up and in. Christian Brown. Monster triple-double for Jokic.
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25: Freeland is set. 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The 2-2 pitch. Swing and a miss. He strikes out the side with the bases loaded.
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26: Turned over. Lekkonen. Near side. McKinnon. One-timer. He scores. Nathan McKinnon, 40 goals on the season. His 13th multi-goal game of the year. 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
26: 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Throws up the middle. And it is caught. What a play on the deflection. He's going to take it to the house.
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6: ABC News, I'm Dave Packer. Rain pounding in the southeast. Flash flood threats. ABC's Leslie Lopez is in Raleigh.
7: This is coming in from anywhere from the southeast area of North Carolina all the way down into South Carolina, and then also pushing out towards the west. There's a big area under a 3 out of 5 risk level for the region, so you really want to take all precautions as necessary.
6: Protests in Madison, Wisconsin today after a police-involved deadly shooting. The family of the man shot, Corey Ruiz, retaining civil rights attorney Ben Crump. Police say Ruiz pulled a knife. U.S. military says it's finished up the latest strikes in Iran. This is President Trump signals a possible major escalation. The president told Axios he's, quote, close to a decision on his threat of a massive attack on Iran. New Hampshire says it's linked at least 9 cyclosporiasis parasite cases to recalled lettuce supplied by Taylor Farms and served at a medical facility. This is ABC News.
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9: I'm Channel 2 Pinpoint Weather meteorologist Alden German. Temperatures are going to be cranking up starting Friday. Afternoon highs tomorrow will be in the upper 90s, with temperatures Saturday and Sunday expected to be in the lower triple digits.
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23: Shotgun snap, Bo to the end zone. Ball is caught. That is a great catch by Cortland Sutton. Denver touchdown.
2: Can the defense continue to dominate?
1: But because it's defense, and nationally we hate defense because fans hate defense, we are saying, oh, it's not sustainable. You can't do that. Well, for 2 years in a row, you're talking about one of the elite defenses in the NFL, so don't tell me it's not sustainable. Because it sure seems like it right now.
2: Will this be a breakthrough year for Bo Nix?
11: I think the key to this Denver Broncos offense and that next step for Bo Nix and the Denver Broncos is Jaylen Waddle. I think it's going to be a breakout year for Bo Nix.
2: Will the Broncos make it to the playoffs again?
23: Allen pumps once, loads it up, home run ball down the middle of the field. Ball's intercepted. P.J. Lock with the interception. Down the east sideline he goes, and the Broncos have it at their own 40.
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35: Yep.
34: Thursday, usually tempers flare. Something happens on the show. Yeah. This should be a fun one today. Let's start with Rubio.
36: Yeah, Secretary
34: Rubio.
36: Of State. Yeah, it's Rubio. He was getting a little sweaty, but he's in the Philippines, right? So, I mean, it's hot, humid, all that. But maybe he needed a water break. I'm not sure.
34: Probably. Got to be hydrated.
36: You do. Secretary of State Marco Rubio gave a little update on where things stand with Iran.
34: Okay.
37: You know, guys, I saw Araghchi, their foreign minister, who the other day say or something about their policies, an eye for an eye. The president's policy is a head for an eye. I mean, honestly, that's what it's going to be. I mean, they will pay a very heavy price for the things they're doing. They're already paying a very heavy price. You guys don't know it because you don't cover it. You're not in Iran. You're not in the street. They don't have a free media. But they're going to continue to pay a very heavy price. Their industrial base has been decimated. Their defense industrial base has been decimated. They're losing launchers. They're losing radars every single night. They are suffering billions of dollars in damage, and their economy is a disaster. But despite all that, okay, these people who are calling us every day, begging, let's do a deal. They send us messages through other countries, third countries. I mean, they're running out of countries to send. Even I had countries here coming up to me. Oh, I just spoke to the Iranians. They want to do a deal. The problem is every time these people do a deal, they either break it or after they make it, they want to change the deal. So they're probably not ready to do a deal yet, but they will be soon because the price they're paying is very high despite their tough talk and their flowery language and their stupid Lego videos they put out. I've never seen them put these things out on social media. Despite all that bravado, they are suffering tremendously and they're going to suffer more until they come to their senses. They're not there yet, unfortunately.
38: Lego videos.
36: They do. They put out these Lego videos of, like, making fun of the Americans and all that. And it's weird because American leftists are, like, loving it. It's like, it's stupid.
38: Rubio. Stupid Lego videos.
34: Yeah. It is. The left is rooting against us.
36: Yeah, it's wild, man.
38: Oh, yeah.
34: As a country.
38: Of course they are.
34: It is wild.
38: Like, we can't succeed because if we succeed, Trump succeeds.
34: And again,
38: we can't have that.
34: No. Well, and with Iran, it's like, oh, no, we want to make a deal.
0: You want to make a deal so you can run more clock.
36: Yeah.
0: So you can just keep this going on and on. Mm-hmm. You can't keep doing that. So
38: plus the fact, who are we talking to about these deals?
36: Right.
0: Exactly.
38: Not the guys with the guns.
0: No. And that's who makes the decisions.
38: The only people that we really need to be talking to.
0: Pretty much.
38: Yep.
0: All right. So there's an update there. New Jersey. A little whoopsie with the computer system glitch, but boy, they're out in front of it. Oops. They're truth tellers. They're honest brokers when it comes to elections, these people.
36: Even though apparently they knew about it for quite some time before coming clean about it.
0: Yeah.
36: Huh.
0: Kind of nuts, isn't it?
36: Well, MS Now was talking about the state of New Jersey, admitting that hundreds of non-citizens voted in the state, as thousands more were registered to vote illegally. They called it a computer glitch. Katie Turr on MS Now brought that up to that Nepo baby Molly Jong Fast.
0: Oh, yeah.
36: Yeah. Let's get her opinion.
0: Oh, of course. Got to have
3: and
0: her.
3: This was Governor Mikey Sherrill, Democrat, just voted into office there, went through the voter rolls, and did find 400 instances where non-citizens were able to cast a ballot. How concerned are you about that?
4: I mean, again, good for her for transparency and talking about it, and those people are no longer on the rolls. And
0: she had to.
38: I was going to say, it's just not transparent if you get caught.
0: Exactly.
38: Okay, that's not transparency.
0: No,
38: yeah.
0: It is not. Okay, go ahead.
4: And look, that is good. The question is, like, does Trump now, and we're seeing this already, use it to prove a point that doesn't exist?
36: But his point has been proven.
0: So what do you mean? It doesn't exist.
36: Right.
0: It just got proven.
36: What if it doesn't exist, then what did Mikey Sherrill admit to?
38: Right. don't they need updated copy?
36: Yeah.
38: I mean, you know, they're reading like, you know, 6 months ago, the copy they have for them.
36: It's good for her to admitting to something and fixing a mistake that doesn't exist.
38: Right.
36: All right.
38: It doesn't, it's not even, yeah, right.
36: Yeah.
38: They just can't come off that. They can't.
0: No, they can't.
36: She was very, very transparent about something that doesn't exist.
38: Right, exactly.
0: Right. His claims without proof. I mean, yeah, there was the proof there in Jersey, but what do you consider to be widespread? Gee, I don't know. Holy smokes. Okay.
38: Oh, man.
0: Other news out there. Well, Trump, he was in Georgia.
36: Mm-hmm.
0: Big rally. And this was a funny bit. I mean, I understood where he was coming from, and it's a serious topic, but when he starts talking about himself crying...
36: Yeah, it's pretty good.
0: Yeah,
36: well,
0: I was entertained.
36: Yeah, he says he's losing patience with Senate Republicans who are prioritizing dog parades over the Save America Act.
0: Yes, because we got to have voter ID.
5: Very simple. A lot of you don't know about filibuster. They should terminate the filibuster and approve everything. Because the Democrats are going to do it. The Democrats are going to terminate the filibuster as soon as they have a chance. And then they're going to approve Puerto Rico and D.C. as a state. They got four more senators. They're going to end up with 12 more congressmen. They're going to get like 40 electoral votes.
0: Yeah.
5: If they are allowed to do that, by that time I'll be sitting home. And I'm not a big crier. I don't think you want to see me cry, you know? There are some people, they do very well when they cry. But you don't want to see me cry, but I may be crying when I'll be sitting home and I'll say, I told them they got to really terminate the filibuster, get everything approved right away.
0: Yeah. You don't want the Trumpster ever crying at home.
36: No.
38: I believe that's something David Van Camp has spoken about a number of times on this show.
0: What's that?
38: Ending the filibuster now.
0: Yes.
38: You have too.
36: Well, yeah, I used to.
0: I was still stuck on Trump crying. I'm trying to get the visual. Are you going to sound like Adam Kinzinger when he does it?
6: That's you guys won. You guys helped.
0: You didn't hold.
6: You know,
0: and now we don't have a democracy because they have a monopoly.
7: Crying Adam Kinzinger. He's a super crier. I never saw the guy not cry. He's always crying.
0: Sorry, I had to do it.
36: Well, yeah, but you know, I used to be like, I think a lot of people were in the same place. It's like, okay, well, I the Senate is a different body and it shouldn't just be raw majority rules, but that all shifted the moment that the Democrats came within two votes of killing the filibuster.
38: Yeah.
36: They made their intentions very, very clear that the moment they're able to do it, they are going to do it. So,
0: yeah, it was Sinema and Manchin. That was it.
36: That was it. And so, you know, John Thune, everybody else out there, get your head out of your ass and realize what time it is. Okay?
38: Man, I agree with you.
34: Oh, yeah.
38: Yeah.
34: Laughing to myself because we did some editing on a couple of clips, and I'm like, I don't know if we should, if we can say that or not, because there are some questions, you know, of how a different, you know, word is used in context. Mm-hmm. And you just used the one that I edited earlier. That's why I'm laughing to myself. Well, okay, that's fair.
38: It's missing a key word after that, though.
34: Yeah, and there is another version of that that has hole in it that you can't go with. At least that's what we're told.
38: Hole by itself is fine.
34: An ass by itself is fine.
38: Put them together, you got problems.
34: There you go.
38: Yeah.
34: Still learning. Been in this game a long time. Still learning. Yes. And now we're going to learn something about trans people with this clip?
36: Yeah, dude, this is funny because it used to be that this was a conspiracy theory when Elon Musk was heading up Doge and they were cutting a bunch of USAID stuff. Well, the AP had a story about how trans people in Nepal, they're being forced to be hookers now because Elon Musk took away a bunch of money that was being funneled to them through USAID.
34: But again, that was never happening.
36: That was never happening, but it was, and it's a good thing, and it's a tragedy that it's not happening anymore, according to the Associated Press.
34: All right, roll it.
1: These transgender sex workers operate in the shadows alongside a busy highway in central Nepal, risking their lives for a few dollars. Until recently, many of them worked not as sex workers, but as aid workers, including Ruby Lama, who dedicated years of her life to helping prevent the spread of HIV in Nepal's marginalized communities. But after the U.S. had its foreign aid funding, Ruby and around 300,000 other aid workers worldwide lost their jobs. With no other employment available, she is surviving now by working the streets, alongside the very people she once fought so hard to help.
34: So you're saying that without us funneling money to these different groups, mm-hmm. they're forced into becoming trans hookers?
36: Yes.
34: Okay. What, do you want to GoFundMe or something? Do you want to come up with another alternative sort of money source for these people?
36: I would love for somebody to like just show up at a barber shop, at a coffee shop, anywhere, and just ask people, hey, do you want your tax dollars going to make sure that trans hookers in Nepal don't have to work the streets?
34: Yeah, probably not. Now, you might go to some hair salons where a lot of rich, white, liberal women go in big cities, and you might say, well, yes, we obviously should. Well, then you write a check.
36: Right, write a check. Nobody's stopping you from doing that.
34: Absolutely.
38: Oh, my gosh. All the ladies together for a tea and pass the hat.
34: And I'm trying to think of all the other things that Doge uncovered that we were just scratching our heads on. That people on the left said, that's not even happening, that we'll end up finding out that it is happening, and they need our money desperately.
36: Yes.
34: Wow, that's incredible. Okay. By the way, speaking of the trans community, Sophie Cunningham, the WNBA, she made a statement protecting, you know, young girls not having biological dudes in the locker room. She's been asked about that. She responded. We'll be getting to that. And the five stories we're watching today coming up in just a few.
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26: Shotgun snap, Bo to the end zone. Ball is caught. That is a great catch by Courtland Sutton. Denver touchdown.
25: Can the defense continue to dominate?
27: But because it's defense, and nationally we hate defense because fans hate defense, we are saying, oh, it's not sustainable. You can't do that. Well, for 2 years in a row, you're talking about one of the elite defenses in the NFL, so don't tell me it's not sustainable. Because it sure seems like it right now.
25: Will this be a breakthrough year for Bo Nix?
28: I think the key to this Denver Broncos offense and that next step for Bo Nix and the Denver Broncos is Jalen Waddle. I think it's going to be a breakout year for Bo Nix.
25: Will the Broncos make it to the playoffs again?
26: Allen pumps once, loads it up, home run ball down the middle of the field. Ball's intercepted. P.J. Locke with the interception. Down the east sideline he goes, and the Broncos have it at their own 40.
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26: 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He fumbles the ball. The ball is free, and Denver's got it.
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0: other businesses
1: not,
0: too.
1: Yeah, they're not getting paid. It's crazy.
2: What's going on there, Big O?
1: I don't know, man. These are like hard-working union jobs.
2: Yes. They're well, good-paying union jobs.
0: He's too. A multimillionaire. He could pay those bills himself.
1: Why not?
2: Yes.
1: Number four, Humans First. This is a group that calls itself a conservative social movement against AI data centers. Well, it turns out not only did they get their startup funding from some San Francisco nonprofit, but they've got Green Party figures, a transgender congressional candidate, a Democratic state legislative candidate, and progressive activist organizations to run the protests that they've been putting on nationwide.
0: Now, jeez.
1: Interesting. Number three, President Trump says he's losing patience with Senate Republicans who aren't working on the SAVE Act. Number two, the House has meanwhile passed a symbolic resolution telling Trump to stop the war in Iran. The Senate is taking up a similar measure today instead of passing voter ID. Great job, everybody. Mm-hmm. All right. And number one, Marco Rubio's update on Iran. He says, quote, I saw their foreign minister say something about their policy is an eye for an eye. The president's policy is a head for an eye. There you go.
3: Yeah. Like, not messing around anymore. You know, it's interesting.
2: You can live with one eye. You can't without a head.
0: No, this is true. Yeah. Very observant, Scott.
2: Yeah, I just wanted to point that out, yeah.
3: That is true. The Atlantic, of all publications, has a big story, headline. The DSA is a parasite. The left-wing faction is hijacking the Democratic Party. Writes James Kirchick. And somebody's got to stand up to this.
1: They're panicking, man.
3: They are panicking.
1: I mean, they you know, they've been talking a lot about where to have their first presidential primary, what state they want to take it out of the Iowa caucuses because hashtag Iowa so white or something. And there's a big push from Democrats, and this has been going on for quite some time, but I think there's a renewed sense of urgency in bringing it to South Carolina because black voters are not down with the DSA. They're not down with communism. And they want to try to head off any sort of communist candidate before they get too many delegates.
3: Oh, no kidding.
1: Democracy Party, by the way.
3: Well, of course. But you know what, man? Did you hear James Carville talking about the Democratic Socialists? Mm-hmm. While at the same time talking about, like, traditionally black Democrats? Because mm-hmm. he went off, dude. It was something.
4: Progressive House candidate who served in a battleground district in Michigan as law and Democratic Party officials once said black U.S. political leaders are a pillar of the capitalist and pluralist American establishment. Yeah, Jim Clyburn is part of that. Yeah, you're right. That's exactly who Martin Luther King was. Yeah, you're right. That's who John Lewis was. And these people are paternalistic, and it's a bunch of overeducated little white turds who think they know more than other people know, and they know what's wrong. And they're going to go, and then you got they're talking about indicting Netanyahu, and that the problem is you have a candidate, a DSA candidate, New York, saying we should be against interracial dating. Let me tell you something. These people, and these are to all my black friends and friends, people like me, they think they know more than you do.
3: Well, yeah.
4: They think their history is more glorious than yours. They think that Lenin was a more glorious human being than Martin Luther King or Frederick Douglass. That's what they really think. And if you don't...
3: Pause just a second. Mm-hmm. One of the things I'm thinking hearing all this is that it sounds like, Mr. Carville, you've used to having sort of a monopoly over a certain vote.
1: Yeah.
3: And you were able to go along with whatever history someone came up with as long as your party benefited. But yeah. Now it's going after your Democratic Party. So you're like, whoa.
1: Yeah, right.
3: Hold on a second. You can't change the history here. Yeah.
4: You know that. You don't know your history.
3: Mm-hmm.
4: And you should view these people with extreme, extreme skepticism. Because they think they know what's better for you.
3: Yeah, they think they know what's better for you. Why doesn't that sound familiar from that party?
2: You allowed the genie to escape the bottle.
3: Sure did,
2: your
3: buddy.
2: Party did it.
3: Yeah, did you come out against the 1619 project a few years ago?
2: No.
3: I don't remember that, James.
1: Nope. Black Lives Matter.
2: Did not.
3: Nope.
1: Fiery but mostly peaceful protest.
3: Yeah. Joe Biden's probably celebrating today.

0: Why is that?
1: National Vanilla Ice Cream Day.
2: Well, he's a big fan of ice cream. He loves the ice cream.
1: Exactly.
3: Mm-hmm. All men and women created by the... Go, you know the thing.
1: Yeah. I heard someone else talking about, well, Trump is obviously senile. Mm-hmm. And again, one of those people that for years talked about Biden. You know, people rip on his cognitive ability. There's nothing wrong with that guy. Right. He had a stutter.
2: Yeah.
1: Like, are you... Come on.
0: A stutter that never presented itself until 2019.
1: Exactly. And it just got worse year after year. And what? I've never heard anyone credible say that's what happens if you overcome a stutter early in life.
0: No.
1: There's never anything to really...
2: speak McGurkin?
1: Yes.
2: That's what happens when you come out of the other end?
1: Yes.
2: You just invent words?
1: Yeah.
3: This is the United States of America, for God's sake.
2: Yeah.
0: I mean, he was big for the culinary crowd. I mean,
2: yes.
0: United States of America should be a steakhouse in Branson, Missouri. It should be.
1: I would love it. I mean, I want to go back to Branson. I had a good time there. It's been a while. All right. What's the biggest story of the day, David?
0: Biggest story of the day. I mean, there's Iran as bombs keep falling. We have the old bombathon going on. Mm-hmm. President Trump really leaning on Senate Republicans to try to do the right thing, which, I mean, how can you argue against the SAVE Act with the news that came out of Missouri? I'm sorry, Missouri. Out of New Jersey.
1: Exactly.
2: Oh, you could still be against it. You don't want to really change it.
0: Right.
1: I still don't understand it. What is the holdup?
2: I honestly don't know what the answer to that is.
1: Yeah.
2: I don't know what they're doing.
1: All right, we'll get to Sophie Cunningham about standing up for girls in their locker rooms and a news update next.

0: I'm Channel 2 Pinpoint Weather meteorologist Alden German. Temperatures are going to be cranking up starting Friday. Afternoon highs tomorrow will be in the upper 90s, with temperatures Saturday and Sunday expected to be in the lower triple digits.
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4: 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One moment it's raining, the next moment the sun's out. Oh look, there's a snowstorm. And now the sun's back out to melt it all away. 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
13: The Markley, Van Camp, and Robin Show. Thank you very much for being here. Do appreciate it. I'm Jamie Markley, the Gen Xer. David Van Camp, the Millennial. The sexy Boomer, that's Scott Robbins. So did Act Blue launder some money, David?
14: Well, a dude named Charlie LaDuff, we featured his work before. He does all sorts of stuff, just fearless, on the street reporting. Charlie LaDuff has found something pretty interesting, though. An 88-year-old woman has donated, allegedly, $150,000 over the last 5 years to Democrats through Act Blue. This is the fundraising clearinghouse that also is in some hot water for allowing foreigners to illegally donate to campaigns. The oversight is so lax, it almost seems like it's on purpose.
13: Yes, it does.
14: Elizabeth Waffle is her name. She lives out of a camper in rural Michigan. Now, she has definitely donated to Democrats. She's a Democrat voter.
13: Okay.
14: But Charlie asked her about that dollar amount.
13: Okay. Roll it.
15: It says here that you've donated $150,000 in the last 5 years to various campaigns and that you've made nearly 15,000 donations on the computer. Did you make 15,000 donations in 5 years? $150,000?
16: Hell no. I don't have that kind of money.
15: Do you have internet?
16: Sometimes.
15: Sometimes?
16: Yeah.
15: Do you have a computer?
16: No.
15: No? So how could you make all these donations?
16: I don't know. Are these all mine?
15: Yes, this is. Now, there's 900 pages. I ran out of paper to print it on. Yeah, all of these.
13: Like
15: that.
16: What?
14: Yeah. So this lady, she's been living out of this camper for the last couple of years because her house burned down. And she hadn't had the money to rebuild it. And
13: it's because all her money is spent to these good causes.
14: Right, but it does look, boy, it certainly looks like somebody's just using her name to donate money under her name.
13: Yes, it does.
14: To skirt federal election laws. Dude, the whole thing is so corrupt.
17: Well, you save money when you live in a trailer. Not spending as much on
14: I'm clipping
17: items and things, yeah.
14: Clipping coupons for Beto. That's what I'm doing.
17: Yeah.
13: Well, someone that really believes in certain causes, you should sell your house and live in a trailer and give that money away, as she is doing, apparently. Yep. Wow, is that corrupt.
14: Yeah.
13: Yeah. Okay. Oh, we mentioned this yesterday. Sophie Cunningham, the Indiana Fever player in the WNBA. She's doing an interview with ESPN, and she happened to mention, I don't hate trans people. People say that. I don't. But I also want to protect girls in their sports and their spaces. And, you know, she went on about that a little bit. So, you know, last night, first time in front of press, and, of course, that's going to get brought up. So I figure we'll listen, and you can tell me how you think she did with the question and answer part of this.
18: ESPN, you talked about wanting to protect young girls who shouldn't have to go against biological men. Just can you expand your viewpoint on that?
19: I mean, I think I said what I said. I think it's kind of common sense. And I think I'll always believe in that. I think it's really important to protect children, and that's little girls who are also involved in that category. And so I stand on what I said, and I always believe that.
18: Yeah, do you see your advocacy on that, like, taking any form going forward?
19: You know, I don't know. I'm not a very political person, but I do have beliefs. I have morals, and I'll always stand on those and be true to who I am. And I think people are going to take it how they want to take it, but I've never even really said anything about that. And so when it comes just to protecting young girls in sport and women in sport, I feel very strongly about that. I think that's why you have Title IX. That's why you have some of the greats in women's sports. If Title IX and women's sports weren't protected, then you wouldn't hear about any type of women in sport. And so I think in the future, it's just really important to protect.
20: Do you think, I guess...
13: Hold on, before the next question. How do you think she's doing so far?
14: Good. I think it's good.
17: Yeah.
14: Hey, I said what I said. It's pretty clear about it.
13: Yes. Stand behind it. There you go. Okay. Now, this is the question. Well, some might say, sort of.
20: Do you think, I guess, along the line, like that... It goes against perhaps some people might say, hey, for the trans community, this could be something that could come back on us or be targeted against us. Like, how do you, I guess, view that sort of critique?
19: You know, I, like I said, I extend love and I don't dislike anyone. Like, I think there is room for absolutely everyone here, and I think there's room to love everyone. And I truly think when you get people in the same room and you have conversations, you actually have a lot in common with a lot of people. And so I'm there to love, but I'm also there to love biological women. And I think that there are rights that need to be protected. And like I said, I'm going to stand true to that. I'll never falter in my beliefs in that, but I have never once said I hated the trans community. Like I said, I think there's space for everyone.
13: I thought it was brilliant.
14: Yeah.
13: Like, really good, because you're not used to doing that sort of thing as an athlete.
14: Yeah.
13: But you're going to go out there and give an opinion. First of all, because it was asked for.
14: Yeah.
13: People asked you about it. And say, I don't hate anybody, but, you know, this is what I believe. I would treat everyone the same.
17: I think if you feel strongly about your convictions and there's none of this tap dancing you generally get mm-hmm. from athletes or people in mm-hmm. or politicians or whatever. I mean, she just straightforwardly said, here's what I believe.
13: Yes.
17: I believe this is true. This is what's true to me anyway. And, you know, I love everybody and whatever. So, I mean, but I don't think there was a hint of stuttering or stammering or backtracking or worried about what the next phrase was going to be.
13: No.
17: She just said it.
13: Yeah, the other side tries to define you by saying, well, if you don't accept this, then you hate us. Yeah. No.
17: Right.
13: That's not what it is.
17: That's why there's so many people who are afraid to say what they really mean.
13: Yeah.
17: Because they're afraid they're going to be doxxed or, you know, they'll lose their credibility or whatever. I mean, you know.
13: Or their, quote, credit score goes down within the league or whatever.
17: Yeah, you just, you know. So they're afraid to say it.
13: Yeah.
17: Yes. She can speak to it and, you know. I don't think she cares tomorrow if she gets cut or not cut from the team or whatever.
14: Well, she's not going to get cut.
17: She's not. But I'm just saying, I don't know if there's any fear of that.
13: If she's just going to be herself.
17: Or blowback or anything else. Like, hey, here I am.
13: And it is funny. The New York Post had a piece about her today. It wasn't about this. It was about the pointing thing and how the league said no more of that.
14: Yeah.
17: Yeah.
13: What exactly did the league say? Like, we don't want that in any of our sort of images.
14: I don't think it was the league. It was the players union that was saying, our partners can't use that for the purposes of advertising, I believe is what the point was.
13: Yeah. And the whole piece in the Post was like, they're their own worst enemy the time, the WNBA.
17: Yeah, oh, yeah.
13: Because this has become a phenomenon.
17: But again, they're in the woke box. They can't get out.
13: Yeah. Nothing well, she, everywhere she goes and there's girls going, would you take a picture of me with the point?
17: Yeah.
13: And then she'll do it. She can sell her own merch with the pointing thing,
17: because
13: that's a meme everywhere. And she could really cash in on that.
17: She has.
13: Yeah, no doubt. All right, it's that time. We do it a couple of times a day. Go around the table. It may not be the biggest story out there, but you saw it. Wanted to bring it in. So, David, today, what's your story?
14: I think you mentioned this earlier in the week, that left-wing podcaster, Jennifer Welch, Rock Slide Face.
13: Yeah, you gave her that name. And then what's her goofy friend?
14: I don't know. Puffy Pig? I don't know what her name is.
17: Puffy Pig.
13: I forget what her name is.
14: Well, apparently she thinks that homeschooling is bad, and it's why would you even want to be around your kids? It's creepy to be around your kids and all that.
13: Well, which was mind-blowing because you're not doing it for yourself.
14: Right.
13: You're doing it for the kids. It's for the betterment of the kids, dope.
14: Yeah, if you can swing it, then why not try it? If you're interested in doing it, you can do it. Well, she's doubling down after some blowback because she says, well, homeschooling is for gay creationists who want to keep their wives on a leash or something like this.
13: What? Okay, roll it.
0: The homeschooling that I was referring to is the crazy Christian homeschooling. It is trickle-down stupidity. You have to be dumber than a box of hot rocks to sit down with your kids and teach them that dinosaurs and man lived on the planet at the same time, that the Earth is 5,000 years old and on. But more than anything, the reason they're melting down so much about this is because...
13: Hold on. You think every Christian homeschooling parent teaches that?
14: Yeah, that's like talking points from 2002.
17: Yeah.
13: Yeah. Again, when we were talking about this the other day, it was also mentioned, and it was Katie Pavlich that did it on her show, saying, okay, you want to see the test scores from homeschool kids compared and how they're better off in basically every measurement possible and they're not depressed and they're happy? Anyway, go ahead, Rock Slide.
0: Homeschooling is inherently patriarchal, and it is a huge push of the fascist project because it keeps women at home and over 90% of all homeschooling parents are the mother. You know, they don't want women to be out in the workforce to make their own money and have independence so they can divorce their piece of closet case husbands when they find out. No, they want the woman at home, dead ass broke, homeschooling the kids. This is a patriarchal step of the fascist project.
13: Seriously, man. I have mixed emotions hearing her. There's part of me that almost feels bad because she is such a dark person.
14: Yeah.
13: Like, she is so bitter and angry.
14: Yeah.
17: I'm assuming she has no children.
14: She does.
17: Oh, she does have children?
14: How did she describe herself? She describes herself as, like, happily divorced.
17: Oh, okay.
13: Yeah. One of those.
14: Yeah.
13: Just because you picked the wrong dude or whatever doesn't mean every other woman did. Right. And any homeschooling mom I've ever known, they love their husbands, and the husbands love them. That's the way they wanted to raise their kids. You don't know regular people, idiot.
17: Everyone I know who does that, too, they made a decision together as a couple. This is what they were going to do.
14: Oh, for sure.
17: Nobody had a gun to anybody's head.
13: Right.
17: Nobody said, you will. You know, it wasn't like that at all. It was just like, we made a decision. This is what we're going to do.
13: Well, and you could make the argument they made sacrifices because they sacrificed her salary.
17: Yeah.
13: Because she could be out making bank, but it's not up to them as far as needing a certain sort of car so they can feel better about themselves in front of their fake, stupid friends.
17: I mean, I know some who have done homeschooling through junior high, and then when the kids are in high school, they allow them to go to whatever the high school is.
14: That's fairly common, yeah.
17: Yeah, it is fairly common. You're right.
13: And they all have to go backwards with their own studies.
17: Well, yeah.
13: Because they've already learned it.
17: And when you get in there, dumb down a little bit, okay? You want to fit in.
13: Man. Okay. You know what my story is? This is going to take a little bit. You might get cut short, Scott.
17: That's all right.
13: I just happened to see this morning. Libs of TikTok posted this. And I looked into it a little bit. This is happening in Naperville, Illinois. This is big money. Mm-hmm. In this school district. Parents are, you know, raising an issue with a teacher. Okay?
17: Yeah.
13: Listen to this. It's a couple minutes, but you'll get what I mean.
1: I'd like to ask each of you to simply listen as parents. I am here to further discuss interactions by a Highlands Elementary teacher that numerous parents and staff find unprofessional or potentially worse.
13: Elementary.
1: This isn't just about my children. It's about all 16,000 children who rely on the adults in this district to keep them safe. And imagine our surprise when our child tells us his teacher growls and blows in his ear. The teacher says booty spank while slapping their behind as part of a spelling lesson.
13: What? Stop right there. Yeah.
14: Uh-uh.
17: Holy smokes.
13: Yeah.
17: Blowing in their ear?
13: Yeah.
21: These homeschooling idiots.
13: And go on.
1: The teacher puts food directly into his mouth and other students' mouths. And when a mistake is made, the teacher says busted hardcore. And then at 10 p.m. on a Saturday night, my wife receives a text message from that teacher. Attached is a video of our child and another student. They are the only two children in the room with the teacher. The video is being sent from the teacher's personal phone. The message reads, "Raising a good dude." My wife and I have spent more than two decades working in schools, so we didn't view these interactions just through the eyes of parents, but also through the eyes of professionals who understand what appropriate conduct with students should look like. Since first raising these concerns...
13: Because this goes on for a while, and I want to get to your story, Scott. They're frustrated because you have different people within that district saying, well, there's only so much we can do. So much we can do! Are you freaking joking?
17: That's...
13: Oh, my God. I mean, dude! No. Gone!
17: Oh, yeah.
13: Gone.
14: And boy, it does ratchet up when you find out, like, it's a male teacher doing that.
13: Oh, yeah. Booty spank. No. No.
17: Good golly.
13: I know.
17: Well, now I'm off track the rest of the day. Oh, my gosh.
13: We'll get to your story coming up in just a few. I promise. Sorry, man. After hearing Rock Slide talk about homeschooling, it's like, this is why people want to homeschool, idiot.
17: Yes.
13: All right. Nimrod's the news update, and more straight ahead.

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6: 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Throws the ball, fades. Deep corner, caught. 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
8: 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The 2-2 pitch. Swing and a miss. He strikes out the side with the bases loaded.
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9: Turned over. Lekkonen. Near side. McKinnon. One-timer. He scores. Nathan McKinnon, 40 goals on the season. His 13th multi-goal game of the year. That's the most in team history.
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9: 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Throws up middle. 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
12: It's a news update and What's Your Story all in one. Scott Robbins.
14: Well, we've been talking about Mamdani. I always say Donnie, like his middle name's Donnie. Mom is his first name. Anyway, he acknowledged his inability to arrest
12: Netanyahu
14: when he comes to New York. He said, I really can't do that. And now a lot of people are jumping in. And one of the people that are jumping in is Rashida Tlaib. She said she's on the record as saying, hey, we could do a citizen's arrest. Maybe we could do that. I'm not kidding. And so,
12: oh, gosh.
14: So she said, and if you need my help, Zoran, you got my number. Call me. I'll be right there, she said. And then she went back to her shave that she was getting at the time.
12: Oh, my gosh.
15: Maybe you shouldn't even want to have sex with me.
12: Yeah, no problem.
14: I don't. No
12: worries there. We got to get to Nimrod.
16: When the going gets tough.
17: Damn it, this is too hard.
16: The dumb get dumber.
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19: I love the poorly educated.
12: All right. Nimrod's in the News. We go to New Jersey, where 39-year-old Christopher Burton Frazier was arrested after he stole a $500,000 armored police vehicle. It was a Bearcat. It's primarily used by SWAT, police, and military for hostage situations. I mean, that's an easy vehicle to spot.
14: Yeah.
12: He's just taking it out for a joyride, like 20 minutes. He's been caught, a lot of trouble, and that's Tim Rodson in the News.

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4: ABC News, I'm Dave Packer. Intensifying clashes with Iran over shipping routes. ABC's Jonathan Curl.
5: As the war in Iran intensifies, sending oil prices surging above $100 a barrel, President Trump is threatening a major escalation. The president telling Axios, I am considering a massive attack, bigger than ever before.
4: Growing outrage in Madison, Wisconsin over the deadly police shooting of a black man during a struggle. Authorities say he was armed with a knife. That man's family retaining civil rights attorney Ben Crump. The man who pleaded guilty to the shooting deaths of Minnesota Democratic lawmaker Melissa Hortman and her husband was handed two life in prison terms plus 40 years. Vance Poulter also critically wounded another Democrat in another shooting on the same day. The Justice Department has agreed to withdraw subpoenas to several New York Times journalists over a leak about security on the new Air Force One plane. This is ABC News.
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8: I'm Channel 2 Pinpoint Weather meteorologist Alden German. Temperatures are going to be cranking up starting Friday. Afternoon highs tomorrow will be in the upper 90s, with temperatures Saturday and Sunday expected to be in the lower triple digits.
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13: Football season is almost here, and KFKA has questions.
14: Shotgun snap, Bo to the end zone. Ball is caught. That is a great catch by Cortland Sutton. Denver touchdown.
13: Can the defense continue to dominate?
15: But because it's defense, and nationally we hate defense because fans hate defense, we are saying, oh, it's not sustainable. You can't do that. Well, for 2 years in a row, you're talking about one of the elite defenses in the NFL, so don't tell me it's not sustainable. Because it sure seems like it right now.
13: Will this be a breakthrough year for Bo Nix?
16: I think the key to this Denver Broncos offense and that next step for Bo Nix and the Denver Broncos is Jalen Waddle. I think it's going to be a breakout year for Bo Nix.
13: Will the Broncos make it to the playoffs again?
14: Allen pumps once, loads it up, home run ball down the middle of the field. Ball's intercepted. P.J. Locke with the interception. Down the east sideline he goes, and the Broncos have it at their own 40.
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27: 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Jamie Markley, David Van Camp, Scott Robbins. Okay. Fraud is bad,
11: yeah,
27: says a Democrat, but it's not what Trump's talking about with this voting thing in Jersey.
11: Right. New Jersey Democrat Senator Andy Kim on MS Now reacting to the news that his state allowed hundreds of non-citizens to vote and registered thousands more, and they're trying to tap dance around like, well, okay, yeah, we got caught this time, but what Trump's talking about is completely different, even though this is exactly what Trump has talked about. See?
27: Okay.
11: Pro-democracy. Married okay. women not able to vote, something.
27: Right, yes.
28: Yeah, you know, I heard about it for the first time today as well, and I have to say, look, I mean, this is unacceptable, and this needs to be fixed immediately, and people need to be held accountable for that, especially if they've known this since it's happened a couple years ago. So, yes, you know, when there are mistakes, when there are things that are broken, we need to fix it. But we also need to make sure that we're looking at the problems in the right size, that this is not akin to what Donald Trump was talking about.
29: Oh, God.
11: It is, actually.
29: Of course it is. I just, they can't.
0: Dude, just take the response. Accept the responsibility. We're going to fix it. Leave it alone. Why does Trump gets drug into all of this stuff all the time?
11: Well, because they're
0: What about? Yeah.
11: Because they're on the defensive.
0: It's just idiotic, though.
1: It's not funny, but you're cracking me up.
0: No, but it's just
1: I know.
0: It could be anything, right?
1: Yes.
0: Well, you know, the New York Yankee season is not going as well. Yeah, but Donald Trump season is going even worse. What's it got to do with it? I don't know what the two. I don't get it.
1: I think what they're trying to say is, hey, this was small, and then they owned it, and it's not this widespread. Again, and you know,
0: what is the threshold of pain?
1: Exactly.
0: 5,000 votes? 10,000? 20,000 before it's a problem?
1: How do you have a system that when people say, yep, not a citizen, can't vote, yep, you can vote.
0: Yeah, go
1: system
0: ahead.
1: System says clear.
0: Right.
11: It's crazy, man. And the thing is, too, if you have an admitted 6,600 who said, nope, not a citizen.
0: Yeah, right.
11: And they were still registered to vote, how many more clicked, yes, I am a citizen, and they weren't?
0: I thought exactly the same thing.
11: How many more did that? Because, I mean, this is kind of like you have a busy stretch of road where people notoriously speed down it. And let's say the cops in a given month issue 50 speeding tickets. And you say, wow, only 50 people were speeding. Well, no, a lot more people were speeding. Those were just the ones that got caught and issued tickets.
1: It is funny, man. The other day when you were out on vacation, Scott, we were playing a montage of Democrats talking about voting machines being hacked. Now, this was all about Russia hacked the election, blah, blah, blah, blah, blah. You don't hear any of this crap anymore.
2: Virginia just stopped using touchscreen computer voting because it's so vulnerable.
4: Right.
2: We need to look at all the voting machines. Every Secretary of State needs to be, assisted in making sure that they are not being hacked and attacked.
5: I continue to think that our voting machines are too vulnerable.
22: Our researchers have repeatedly demonstrated that ballot recording machines and other voting systems are susceptible to tampering.
24: Even hackers with limited prior knowledge, tools, and resources are able to breach voting machines in a matter of minutes.
25: In 2018, electronic voting machines in Georgia and Texas deleted votes for certain candidates.
0: What?
25: Or switch votes from one candidate to another.
26: The biggest seller of voting machines is doing something that violates Cybersecurity 101, directing that you install remote access software, which would make a machine like that, you know, a magnet for fraudsters and hackers.
0: Shut up!
1: That was the end of that. Yes. But it never happens.
11: Right.
1: And when a Democrat wins, it is the safest, fairest election ever in the history of mankind.
11: Yes.
0: 81 million votes.
1: For Joe Biden.
0: Yes. Bumbling Joe.
1: That's right.
0: He campaigned hard, though.
1: He did.
0: A hard-fought campaign. He was in the basement.
1: Yes. It was very difficult. Okay. Moving on to Trump. He's had it with the Senate.
11: Yeah.
1: When it comes to passing the SAVE Act.
0: We've had it with the Senate.
1: Oh, my gosh.
11: It is ridiculous. So President Trump gave a speech last night, and he is at the end of his rope when it comes to the Senate punting on the SAVE America Act.
1: Yeah.
29: We're having a hard time in the Senate. The Senate, what they're doing is just, it's just not right. Congress is going to pass it again. They passed it three times. They're going to pass it again. It's like the Senate is a place that you send things when you want them to die. We can't do this, and we're not going to take this any longer. We're not going to take it. You know, I'm trying to be nice, trying to be really nice. You saw we had a big victory last night in Arizona. I've had victories everywhere. But we're not gonna be able to take it much longer.
1: Yeah.
0: Mm-hmm. I still don't get it. I don't understand.
1: No, man.
0: I just can't understand this.
11: Well, it's,
0: why is this taking so damn long?
11: They talk about parliamentary procedure, blah blah blah blah blah blah blah. Okay, well, can you think outside the box? Can you try something? Nope. Best we can do is tell you we didn't try, but that's all we can do.
1: Is it money telling them not to do it?
11: That's probably it more than anything.
1: As far as big donors saying, hey, listen, off the record, you can't be passing that through.
11: Yeah.
1: We need illegals voting. Hey, dude, it's inexplicable. I don't understand it. It's not like, hey, this is a 50-50 on this. You know, we could. No. We've gone over it 100 times.
0: And again, when you look at polling
1: yes.
0: on this issue, I mean, nothing is this top heavy. I mean, this thing is 70-30.
1: Yes.
11: Well, overall, it's 80-20.
0: All right. 80-20. Right. I want 70-30 to be nice.
11: Yeah. It's 70% of Democrats who support
1: 71%. Yep.
11: Yeah. Voter ID.
1: What is it with biological dudes in women's sports?
11: Oh, it's
1: close.
11: It's about 80-20, I think. Yeah.
1: But boy, the left is still fighting for this.
11: Mm-hmm.
1: One of your all-time favorites, Scott, Megan Rapinoe.
0: Ugh.
1: She's on The View.
0: Oh, no.
1: All right. Do you want to just try an exercise here?
0: Yeah.
1: I haven't heard the whole clip. I've heard a bit of it.
0: I haven't heard any of it.
1: She is trying to make the case that you should have biological men in women's sports now that she's retired.
11: Yeah, right.
1: So roll it, and we'll see if this makes any sense at all.
4: Let's just, like, pull back a little. At first it was like, well, nobody likes women's sports, and nobody wants to watch it. Or there was, you know...
1: Whoever said that? What is she talking about?
0: I didn't watch it a lot, no.
1: It depends on what it was.
0: Yeah.
1: I like to watch women's softball. College softball?
0: Yeah.
1: I like some women's golf. Just depends. Up until a certain time, WNBA is... just wasn't fun to watch. Sorry.
0: Yeah. I like to watch any team she's not on.
1: Okay, go ahead.
4: Abuse happening and nobody seemed to care. Now all of a sudden we're going to use a vulnerable group of people in the trans community.
1: Hold on. Did she say abuse? No one cared? Yeah. When that Nassar story came out, everyone cared.
11: Yes.
1: Everyone was horrified.
11: Everyone was horrified by that.
1: She's full of baloney. Go ahead.
4: You're like, oh, well, we're just protecting women's sports and we care so much about it. When the Heritage Foundation is now going to go after Title IX. So is it about reproductive rights or is it about just women's rights in general? We're seeing the rollback of Roe v. Wade. Marriage equality, I feel like, is getting put back on the table. That was settled law. And
1: this is just a lot of nonsense.
11: Yeah.
1: There's no fact to back up what she's talking about. It's like, here's my vibe.
0: Marriage equality?
1: They're putting that back on. It's like the fear mongering. This is a whole community that anytime Trump is trying to get elected president, we're going to have to move because he's going to throw out all the gays. It's like, what are you talking about?
0: I thought her relevancy clock was up, too, by the way.
1: Well, it's The View.
0: Ugh.
1: Okay, go ahead.
4: And so all of these things, like, yes, they're going after trans people in sports, and they're using this as a wedge issue because we love sports, and, you know, we don't want our little girls to be unsafe. And
1: hold on a second. I don't care if I never watch a sporting event again.
11: Yeah.
1: A dude should not be in a girl's locker room.
11: Well, yeah, it's not about love of the sport, even. It's about love of the girls wanting to protect our – you talk about vulnerable communities.
1: No kidding.
11: Yeah.
1: Okay, go on.
4: Say from who, but okay. Yeah. But now we're using this as like an overarching thing when really what we're attacking women. We're saying if you look like this as a woman, you can play. If you look like this as a woman, there's a bill in Washington happening right now that's going to require all girls, just like full stop, to go through a sex test, an invasive, like examining their genitals to see if they're a woman.
6: Yeah.
4: And that has not worked.
1: David, you'd call foul.
11: Well, yeah, it's called a physical.
1: They've
11: been doing it for years, actually.
1: It's not like before every sporting contest, there's a dude with a flashlight going, okay, let's see it. It's not happening. Jeez, these people. Go ahead.
7: Worked out well historically for people to do
4: we
7: that.
4: We know what that means. Black girls are going to get questioned more, and they're going to get questioned first. Who's
1: and now you're race baiting?
11: Yes.
0: What does that have to do with anything?
1: It doesn't have anything to do with anything.
0: Okay, thanks.
4: The examination.
7: Who wants to subject themselves
4: to
7: that?
4: And so they're going
7: to
4: see a pullback. They don't like women in sports because it helps us with confidence and power. And we see so many women in the C-suite played elite level sports.
1: It's just what are you talking about?
0: I don't know. That topic got really, really diluted, didn't it?
11: I'm Han Solo flying through the asteroid field right now. Never tell me the odds.
1: I'm trying to think of all of my friends that I have that are conservative that have daughters. They introduced sports to all of them. It wasn't, that's not for you, get in the kitchen. What friggin' planet are you on?
0: Well, unless the sport is how quickly you can make me a sandwich, I don't want to talk about it.
11: Soccer? Is that what they're calling home economics these days?
0: Yeah, right.
1: Okay. What's
0: so dumb.
4: Are you physically all of it, but it's an attack on women in society, and I think the tie between the Heritage Foundation now wanting to go after Title IX, it's just like so blatant. Like, let's connect these dots. It's more.
1: Oh my gosh.
11: Okay.
1: You're just jumping through hoops. Everything is, we're under attack. Oh, gosh.
0: And all of it is about if you're a boy, you can't play against the girls. That's what it's about.
1: Yes. I mean, this should be a common sense issue. The fact that you are all going the other side shows what a complete empty moron you are. Okay. Happy to see this. A little bit of fun. There's a poll. If there was a zombie apocalypse, who would you choose to be your best companion of the six following people? Doctor, an engineer, an ex-police officer, a ship captain, an MMA fighter, or a pilot? Who you got first?
0: MMA fighter.
11: I'd probably say doctor or ship captain.
1: Okay. Doctor was number one with 51%. Come in the most handy. Then an engineer at 19. An ex-police officer at 13. Ship captain at 8. At number 5, Scotty, you got your MMA fighter.
0: Yeah, because I kick the crap out of anybody who doesn't doctor, you know, who doesn't do what I tell him to do.
1: Got it.
0: Yeah.
1: And then a pilot at 3%.
0: Yeah. Well.
11: Jet fuel will run out quickly.
1: Yeah, no kidding. You have the MMA fighter first.
0: Yeah, because...
1: To make sure Megan Rapinoe doesn't kick your ass.
0: No. Yeah, right. Exactly.
1: Oh, gosh. That was some of the most idiotic...
0: I'm still trying to figure that one out.
1: All right. Yeah. 5 stories we're watching today coming right up.
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13: Colorado weather can be a fickle mistress. One moment it's raining, the next moment the sun's out. Oh, look, there's a snowstorm. And now the sun's back out to melt it all away. Avoid the surprises and hear all about the weather with me, meteorologist Cody Wilson of Denver and Front Range Weather. I'll get you the what, where, and when of Northern Colorado's weather on Good Morning NoCo, Mondays at 9:30. 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
8: One, two, all right, number five, an Obama Presidential Center plumbing subcontractor has now suspended his operations and had to fire 25 workers because of a $4 million payment dispute. Not getting paid.
9: Pay your bills? How is that possible?
8: That's a great question. Know.
9: They're not the only ones.
8: Oh, no, they're not. There are a lot of contractors who worked on that building who have not been paid for their work.
9: Is there anybody in media that's asked Big O about this?
10: Adios, amigos.
8: I don't know. I don't have anything to do with that about it. Number four, Vance Bolter, the nut who murdered Minnesota State Representative Melissa Hortman and her husband, then also shot and injured State Senator John Hoffman and his wife, has been sentenced to two terms of life in prison plus 40 years for good measure. Good. Bye.
9: See ya.
8: Rotten prison. Number three, President Trump says he's losing patience with Senate Republicans who aren't working on the SAVE Act. Number two, the House has passed a symbolic resolution telling Trump to stop the war in Iran. That measure, or a similar measure, actually failed in the Senate today. And number one, President Trump warned he is close to deciding whether to launch what he described as a massive attack on Iran, as he said that the regime, well, hasn't received enough pain yet.
9: Okay.
11: Okay, well, bring the pain.
8: Yeah.
11: Here we go.
9: Like old school rap, man.
11: Yep.
9: Heck yeah. Happen to see this. OpenAI's getting sued.
8: Oh, yeah?
9: ChatGPT. For medical advice. Yeah. I don't know if you heard about this story.
11: I wondered about that, if that would ever happen.
9: Yeah. This dude from Florida, Scott Winters, claimed in his lawsuit that they gave him extremely dangerous medical recommendations that delayed him for weeks from seeking medical care for what turned out to be a life-threatening pulmonary embolism. Could have resulted in his death. I know what you're thinking. Go see a doctor.
8: Right. I mean, to me, it's like, no, you're dumb. If you're trying to let the robot run your life, you're an idiot.
9: Yeah. He said one of the details be that the way chat clearly tailored its reasoning over time to what would be most warmly received and effective when talking to this guy.
11: Mm-hmm.
9: Who, by the way, is a Christian pastor.
11: Mm-hmm.
9: Because it said, you know, the health crisis wasn't dangerous, but that God did not design your body to endlessly fail. At that point, aren't you like, this is AI?
8: Well,
9: I'm not talking to a real person here.
8: Well, also, say if you took that message to heart, I'm not sure you're a very good pastor either.
9: A lot of questions here with something like that.
8: Yeah.
9: Yeah. So you see, okay, lawsuit. Because there are a lot of lawsuits all the time that are going to get thrown out. I don't know if this one will be or not. You know, we'll just have to see. Some people are upset with Steak and Shake because they have QR codes now at the soda machines to prevent people from dispensing refills without paying for them. But that's what they wonder if that's what it's about.
11: What else would it be about?

0: It's, I mean, they're trying to crack down a little bit.
1: Well, yeah, because you get people different that ones. Sit there and order fries and 40 gallons of soda. Yeah.
0: That, it's also when you got somebody that's like, yeah, I just want water. I get it. And then they're getting soda.
1: They get the cup and, yeah.
0: Yeah. That sort of thing. And then some people, I don't know if you ever saw the one video where the person that just, it looks like they're just trying to get ice.
2: Mm-hmm.
0: And then the other person can't get their drink from their QR code because that person was not supposed to be getting ice and they went right ahead. Because when you're seeing somebody getting ice,
2: yeah,
0: you're not thinking anything about it. So you're putting your QR code in so you can get your soda, but then they go for the ice and they think it was you. And so then you go to get the soda. It's like, no, it doesn't fill it up. People are like, what is going on with this? But usually anymore, those places... It's a mess every time, anyway.
1: Yeah, it is.
0: At a lot of places, anyway.
1: I like my free refills, though.
0: I know you do.
1: They're nice.
2: Do they not do that at Steak and Shake?
0: You used to?
1: They used to. I don't know if you're using a QR code now for everything. I don't know.
0: We'll see. All right. But I already know what the biggest story of the day is. Plus, we're running out of time. You know, sometimes I want to hear a wise person say the state of things. Hilarious take straight ahead right here.

0: I'm Channel 2 Pinpoint Weather meteorologist Alden German. Temperatures are going to be cranking up starting Friday. Afternoon highs tomorrow will be in the upper 90s, with temperatures Saturday and Sunday expected to be in the lower triple digits.
1: The Broncos.
2: Bills rush 5. Bow in the pocket. Hit as he throws. Throws the ball. Fades. Deep corner. Caught. Touchdown. Marvin Mims.
1: The Nuggets.
3: Jokic. Great pass. Layup is up and in. Christian Brown. Monster triple-double for Jokic.
1: The Rockies.
4: Freeland is set. Bases full. The 2-2 pitch. Swing and a miss. He strikes out the side with the bases loaded.
1: The Avalanche.
3: Turned over. Lekkonen. Near side. McKinnon. One-timer. He scores. Nathan McKinnon, 40 goals on the season, his 13th multi-goal game of the year. That's the most in team history.
1: High school sports.
3: He is flushed out of the pocket, throws up the middle, and it is caught! What a play on the deflection. He's going to take it to the house!
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9: 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Commissioner Mike Krueger from Chassett.
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0: Yep. The Markley, Van Camp, and Robbins Show. Jamie Markley, David Van Camp, Scott Robbins, thank you very much for being here. Marco Rubio has spoken, David.
2: Yes, he has. Secretary of State Marco Rubio was asked about so-called prominent Republicans asking for him to take over negotiations with Iranians over the vice president. Marco Rubio is very good at playing this game.
0: Yeah, he is.
22: Who are these prominent Republicans?
23: Senator Xi, the Wall Street Journal opinion page.
22: Well, that's not a Republican. That's a newspaper. You're a troublemaker with these questions. Look, guys, listen. Here's the bottom line. You know who the lead negotiator is? His name is Donald J. Trump, the president of the United States. That's who dictates our policy. He has a team of people that work together on this. We all have a role to play, depending on what the topic is. We have very good negotiators in Steve Witkoff and Jared Kushner. We have the vice president of the United States, which is the second highest ranking official, which tells you how the importance we've given this file. Obviously, I have a role to play. The Department of War has had a role to play. That's how we approach it. It's a combined effort, and it always should be.
0: Yeah. I like that. You're a troublemaker.
2: Yeah. I like that, too. Wall Street
0: Trying
2: Journal.
0: To stir it up.
2: Yeah. That's a newspaper, not a Republican.
0: Exactly. And Scott, you've talked about the midterms a lot over the last several months.
24: Yep.
0: You've been nervous about it, especially with prices, gas prices, all prices.
24: Yeah.
0: So there's a new Fox poll out.
24: I saw it.
0: And Brit Hume was on with Brett Baer yesterday to talk about it. I look at Brit Hume like, here's this wise man who's seen a lot. What is his take on this?
24: You do a pretty damn good Brit Hume, too, by the way.
0: No, I don't think so.
24: Yeah, I think it's pretty good. Mm-hmm. You were talking as Brit Hume earlier this morning, and I was laughing out loud.
0: I don't think it looks very good.
24: see, that's pretty good. That is.
0: Anyway, here's part of it.
25: The truth is there's not much good news for Republicans in this whole poll we did.
0: Yeah.
25: You know, underwater on the economy, as you showed, underwater on affordability. Those two issues are front and center for sure. Republicans have a little bit of a lead on national security and, I guess, law enforcement. But everywhere you look, Republicans are down. Now, there is a bit of good news. As you mentioned, the redistricting will help them with seats in the House, and they will probably need every one of them they can get from that. And the other thing is, of course, that on the question of intensity of voter sentiment, it appears that Republicans are down. But if you add the people who are very likely to those who are extremely likely to vote, the difference for Democrats is very slight. So Republicans can take some faith and some hope for that. But
0: overall, doesn't look great. But there is one hope the GOP has. Communist.
25: Well, I certainly think that's part of one of the ingredients in the general unpopularity of the Democratic Party, which is, I should say, is one of the reasons Republicans have some hope here. The Democrats are really in bad odor with the public, and they got all these extreme candidates out there, and some of whom have won nominations, one of whom got elected mayor of New York City, and is a very visible presence. So that's something that Republicans are sure to hit on, that the Democratic Party has gone so far left it's off the side of the table.
0: And bat crap crazy is one of them.
2: Well, yeah.
0: He had to laugh when he's talking about Mondani.
24: Well, yeah.
0: Because he's a clown.
24: It's a joke.
0: It is, but...
24: But unfortunately, it's a long-term joke.
0: Yes.
24: I mean, he's...
0: It is dangerous.
24: It is. It's very dangerous. And, you know, we can laugh about it because... there are several people...
0: Well, we're going to laugh at everything.
24: ...within that party who are just like him.
0: Oh,
24: if not worse.
0: Yes, and there are some that are for career survival getting on board, and others are trying to stand up and go, whoa.
24: Yeah.
0: What are we doing here?
24: Yeah.
0: This is communism.
24: They treat this, though, like the majority of the people want this. And they treat communism and socialism like people are crying out for it.
0: Yeah.
24: Because they live in that insulated world where that's the way everybody thinks.
0: You know, I'm trying to think, where did I read this the other day? Because I'd give them credit. They were comparing the talking points of a Mamdani, in the Democratic Socialist, with Obama in 2004.
24: Mm-hmm.
0: That this whole hope, it's about hope, and you got to have the change. and they're going right back to it. For a lot of people that are naive enough to believe, oh, yeah, this would be great if I didn't have to worry about paying rent. Yeah.
24: Right.
0: Or have my bills taken care of. And knowing that never works. By the way, before we move off of Brit Hume, one of my favorites of all time that I hadn't heard in a while. Because he was the first guy to actually say it with Biden in 2020. Of course, Biden got way worse. But when he just flat out said, I can tell you what the problem is, the dude's senile. Was that even 2019? It was 2019 or 2020.
25: I have no doubt about what the problem is. I'm about the same age as he is, and I experience the same kind of memory problems he does. I think he's senile, and I don't think there can be much doubt about it. It's not necessarily crippling, but it doesn't help.
3: That's the best part.
0: Yeah,
3: it's not necessarily crippling. It just doesn't help.
0: The thing was, by the end, it was crippling.
3: Yes, it was.
0: Brit Hume still sounds like he's with it.
24: Yeah.
0: And with Biden, you know what happened.
4: The Ministry of Coblenz, daughter of Ireland. You can tell that's a 40-year slip. I'm thinking of home.
0: You're not from Ireland. You know? All those different things that he would say is just
4: Shangang,
0: one.
4: Shanga Kowawa.
0: Dang.
3: Kowawa.
24: Kowawa.
3: He's like, I know I'm getting this one.
24: If I say it soft, maybe they won't hear it.
3: Shanga Kowawa.
0: Kowawa. All right, it's that time. We do it a couple of times a day. Go around the table. It may not be the biggest story out there, but it caught your attention. David, what's your story here?
3: This is the most unintentionally hilarious article I've ever read. It's an opinion piece from Nancy Armour, sports writer, USA Today. Writing about Caitlin Clark from the WNBA, she says that Clark has been flopping, and it's not just annoying, it's dangerous. Apparently, Clark has called for fouls twice in the last couple weeks. Even though there was no foul upon replay review. Okay, yeah, it happens. Yeah, she is also getting mobbed every single night.
0: She gets fouled hard.
3: Now, here is the crux of it that Nancy Armour writes. Quote, it seems there is a white nationalist element to Clark's fandom that is deeply, deeply problematic, made even more so because the WNBA is made up of predominantly black women, many of them queer. When Clark claims fouls that don't exist, those racists see her as a white woman in need of saving and take matters into their own hands.
0: Oh, my God.
3: I don't know what that means, but then she writes, it shouldn't need reminding that this country has an awful history of black people being harmed, even killed, in the name of defending white women. The WNBA's All-Star Game this weekend is in Chicago, Emmett Till's hometown.
24: I knew it. I almost said it before you said it.
0: This is incredible.
24: Emmett Till is going to come up here, yes.
3: And a local art gallery is currently hosting an exhibit imagining his life if he hadn't been lynched. While it's incumbent on the WNBA to do more to protect its players, there should also be an expectation on Clark to recognize the wider consequences of her actions. She's a basketball player.
0: Yes,
3: and yet,
0: you're trying to get the call.
3: Yes. You kidding me? Like LeBron James doesn't do that?
0: Oh, my gosh,
3: every
0: yes.
3: second he's on the court? Like that is what happens, but apparently because she's white, that she's calling for white nationalists to lynch people in the WNBA.
0: Yes, that's what she's doing.
24: We just watched the World Cup where the flipping and flopping was going on all the time.
0: Right. Yes.
24: Constantly. And rolling around, agonizing, you know, and getting right back up and playing if they didn't get the call.
3: Yeah.
0: Okay.
24: Shut up.
0: Is that one of those where you write that piece and then you send it to the editor and you're like, nailed it? Or are you going to your coworkers going, I outdid myself this time. Yeah. Look at this.
3: I think that's probably just driving hate clicks more than anything else.
24: Yeah.
3: Because you can't be serious with that. You cannot seriously say that Caitlin Clark is trying to make an Emmett Till moment in the WNBA. And like,
0: that's incredible.
3: Yeah, the whole thing of like these races see her as a white woman in need of saving and take matters into their own hands. What? You've got like a person with 6 followers on X that says something racist to somebody, and that's supposed to be the same as literally murdering a guy?
0: Yeah, apparently.
3: Please.
0: Well, you murdered him with a language.
24: Well, it's violence. You know that.
0: Of course. All right, Scotty, what do you got for what's your story?
24: My story is, and it was titled The Left-Wing Unicorn Hunt for the white male working class voter. And this is interesting because we've talked about it several times, and I did not know this. The last Democratic candidate to appeal to the white working class voter was Bill Clinton. He needed every one of those voters, too, in 92 and 96. Yet he still failed to win 50% of the popular vote because, you know, Russ Perot was in there, blah, blah, blah. Since then, the Democrats' brand has lost the white working class vote in every presidential election. Yet this demographic still makes up about 40% of the electorate and registers and votes at much higher rates than non-white groups. Apparently, during the Biden era, the influx of 10 million illegal aliens, Democrats really believed their own slogans. Emerging Democratic Majority was one of them. And then Bill Kristol, who advocated, of course, abolishing ICE and is a big fan of Mondani, went on to say that, hey, you know, we need to open the borders to replace the lazy American worker. Look, to be totally honest, if things are so bad, as you say, with the white working class, don't you want to get in some new Americans? And that's exactly what they were doing and have been doing for a long time until Trump rolled into town.
0: Hold on a second. Bill Kristol.
24: Yeah.
0: The former conservative?
24: Yes.
2: Oh, yeah. He's
0: in with Mondani?
24: Oh, yeah.
2: Yeah, there's been a lot of these people that for career survival have just turned into leftists.
24: Yes, and he's one of them.
2: It's gone from principled conservative, and I you know, read some who are, I believe, to be principled conservatives that don't like Trump. They will never vote for Trump. I get it. Okay, that's fine. I don't agree with you, but that's all right. But they didn't turn into Mamdani supporting, you know, free, like, Palestine losers.
0: That's why I want to make sure that was the same dude.
24: Yeah, same guy.
0: I mean, I knew Trump broke that guy, but that's...
2: Yeah.
24: Yeah, he's really broken. But, you know, he says this, and it absolutely, we can't count on these people, so we need to import more voters, new voters.
0: Well, dude, it's like we've talked about the guy...
24: Open the borders.
0: ...that would, you know, meet some woman and get turned inside out and change their political views, but you'd be like, well, you know what that was about.
24: Oh, yeah, I've seen it.
0: But Bill Kristol, it's inexplicable.
2: No, it's career survival because
0: nobody
2: cares what he has to say except for, well, boomer liberals who think of him as a good Republican.
0: I guess you're probably right about that. For my story, I don't know if you heard this, Congress trying to pass a bipartisan bill that would ban all phone and video calls on airplanes. Most U.S. carriers don't allow in-flight calls already, but there's pressure to change that now that Wi-Fi on planes is expanding. Also, several foreign airlines that are cool with Wi-Fi calls, they could be impacted, at least in U.S. airspace. And you're like, okay, why would the government get involved in something like this? Is it a safety issue? They're like, yeah, they want to minimize disruptions and distractions. And I wonder to myself, is it just because people don't know manners anymore?
24: Yeah,
0: and everyone else is irritated.
24: I thought that was part of it because it makes me nuts, the one-way conversations you hear.
0: Yeah, dude, it could be in a store, public space, and it's on speaker.
24: Yeah. Yes.
0: Yeah, yeah. All right, well, I'm going to be a little late. Why is this on speaker?
2: Dude,
24: I don't know.
2: I was at a Barnes & Noble a while ago, and there was a lady in the middle of the store doing a FaceTime call complaining about her hairstylist. Did it all wrong. And somebody did actually go – an employee actually did ask her to, like, hey, take that outside. And she's like, ugh, and then walked out, stormed out.
0: It's a bookstore. Yeah. Good.
24: Yeah, good book to the back of the head.
2: Right?
24: Yeah.
0: Man, oh, man. Hey, who is stealing the used cooking oil? Have you heard about this?
24: No.
0: Okay, Nimrod's in the news coming up in just a few, and a news update next.

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8: Football season is almost here, and KFKA has questions.
9: Shotgun snap, bow to the end zone. Ball is caught. That is a great catch by Cortland Sutton. Denver touchdown.
8: Can the defense continue to dominate?
10: But because it's defense, and nationally we hate defense because fans hate defense, we are saying, oh, it's not sustainable. You can't do that. Well, for 2 years in a row, you're talking about one of the elite defenses in the NFL, so don't tell me it's not sustainable. Because it sure seems like it right now.
8: Will this be a breakthrough year for Bo Nix?
11: I think the key to this Denver Broncos offense and that next step for Bo Nix and the Denver Broncos is Jaylen Waddle. I think it's going to be a breakout year for Bo Nix.
8: Will the Broncos make it to the playoffs again?
9: Allen pumps once, loads it up, home run ball down the middle of the field. Ball's intercepted. P.J. Locke with the interception. Down the east sideline he goes, and the Broncos have it at their own 40.
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14: You freaking sweat shaming, man?
16: No, not at all. I'm a sweater, too. I get it.
14: Okay.
16: I get it.
14: News update, David Van Camp.
15: Just sort of an addendum on the Nancy R. Moore USA Today piece claiming that Caitlin Clark asking for fouls is like lynching. She
14: incredible.
15: Actually brought up Emmett Till being murdered.
16: Unbelievable.
15: David Burge, Iowa Hawk blog on X, a very fun follow, says, in short, this is not a women's sports league. It's a joyless, angry, violent, race-obsessed, nonstop 2018 Oberlin struggle session filled with entitled lunatics unable to survive without someone else picking up the bill. They whine when they don't get attention. They whine 10 times harder when they do. They whine hardest about the problematic new fans who quadrupled their pay, tripled their TV audiences, 10 times their franchise valuations, got them chartered jets, etc.
16: Yeah.
14: That's great.
16: Very true.
14: Oh, we got to get to Nimrod's fast. I want to keep going with that.
17: When the going gets tough.
18: Damn it, this is too hard.
17: The dumb get dumber.
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20: I love the poorly educated.
14: All right. Nimrod's the news. New York State Police warning people about thieves attempting to steal used cooking oil from restaurants.
16: What?
14: They don't need to break in. They siphon it from storage tanks. Apparently, this type of oil is valuable because it can be recycled into products like renewable fuels. One guy in a van caught with a garden hose connected to the restaurant's cooking containers.
16: Jeez.
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13: 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Really?
19: The deadly police shooting of a black man who authorities say was armed with a knife. And then the jarring moment when the police chief was interrupted during a press conference about the case.
24: You're going to say the same thing you all say every time a black body gets shot down in this city. This is a corrupt city.
19: The man shot identified as Corey Ruiz, his family retaining civil rights attorney Ben Crump. President Trump signaling a possible major escalation in the war in Iran. Trump telling Axios he is, quote, considering a massive attack bigger than ever before, unquote. And the president announced a sweeping new round of tariffs on the top 60 U.S. trading partners, including the European Union. A Secret Service agent on Vice President J.D. Vance's detail is under investigation and has been placed on administrative leave. The unnamed agent is suspected of leaking information about the vice president's travel, possibly compromising his security. This is ABC News.
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26: I'm Channel 2 Pinpoint Weather meteorologist Alden German. Temperatures are going to be cranking up starting Friday. Afternoon highs tomorrow will be in the upper 90s, with temperatures Saturday and Sunday expected to be in the lower triple digits.
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8: The risk of gusty showers and storms today will be isolated once again, mainly confined to the mountains and adjacent foothills with daytime heating, so they will be terrain driven. Could pose a risk for active fires and fire crews, so it's something I'll be watching pretty carefully.
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33: The Markley, Van Camp, and Robbins Show. Jamie Markley, David Van Camp, Scott Robbins. Foreigners aren't voting. Yes, they are.
1: Yeah, actually.
33: We just found out for a fact.
1: Yeah, it's actually true. But, yeah, Democrat Representative Jim Himes, he was railing against the Save America Act, saying, hey, there's no reason to require proof of citizenship when people register to vote.
33: Unbelievable.
34: They've brought Washington to a halt for a month to pass the Save Act. You know, this is a bill that would require you to show your birth certificate to register to vote. Because the whole premise is a lie, which is that lots of foreigners are voting in our elections. No. No foreign. I mean, effectively no foreigners.
33: Effectively? When did he say that?
1: That was yesterday.
33: That's not file audio.
1: No.
33: After everything that just happened
1: right.
33: This week.
1: Yeah. Yes.
33: No, it's not happening.
1: Well, I mean, effectively, nobody
33: okay,
1: is.
33: Okay. All right. Okay. Got it.
1: That number should be zero, and we should do everything possible to make sure that we get as close to that number as possible.
33: Yes. It's not that hard. The American voter is for it, both sides of the aisle. We've gone over this so many times. And Trump talked about it last night. He's frustrating.
35: Yeah, it is.
33: By the way, Trump was also talking about Ossoff from Georgia. John Ossoff.
35: Yeah.
33: And who he reminds Trump of. But he stepped in a little bit.
35: Not a little bit, a lot of bit, I'd say.
33: I'm trying to be nice. Okay. You know,
35: but he's got to get rid of the pop culture references.
36: Scott!
35: No, you do, because you don't know, and it just sounds goofy.
36: Scott!
35: Okay, fine.
33: All right, here you go. Roll it.
37: This country will never be a socialist country, remember? And I was right. They skipped socialism. They went right to communism.
33: Pretty funny.
37: Georgia's a state that believes in common sense, and yet your terrible Senator John Ossoff, he's terrible. And the Democrats in Congress are voting with the communists every single time. They're afraid of the communists. You look at it. Now, I fought Ossoff before, as you know, and we won. We had a great success against this guy. He reminds me of Pinky Herman. Did you ever see Pinky Herman?
33: Pee-wee?
1: Or oh, Pinky? Is that who? Okay.
35: I looked up a Pinky Herman. I guess there was one in, like...
1: That sounds like a 1920s baseball player.
35: Yeah, like a vaudevillian type, you know, deal. But that couldn't have been the reference. He wanted to reference Pee-wee, I'm sure.
33: That would be my guess.
35: Yes.
33: Pinky, though. Yeah. That's not good.
35: Pinky Herman?
33: I'm here to help, not to... Hey, I'm here to help, not to hurt.
35: And the crowd, which wanted to erupt, but kind of was looking at each other like, what do we think here? What's going on?
3: Also,
35: Who's Pinky Herman?
3: When did they beat John Ossoff? Because he's in the Senate. I mean,
4: David.
35: Yeah, that one confused me a little bit, David. But I thought you could tell me what he meant by that.
5: Yeah, we were just going to go bypass that one, David. But then you had to bring it up.
3: I'm sorry.
35: Was Ossoff running against Pinky Herman?
3: Starting off for your Atlanta Braves, Pinky Herman.
35: Number 21, the center fielder, Pinky Herman.
5: Well, I mean, if Biden did that, we would have been on it all day.
35: Oh, of course.
5: So yes.
35: Yes.
5: These are mistakes you just can't make.
3: I had not heard the Pinky Herman.
5: I know, man. It's just not good, dude.
35: No.
3: I don't know why that just reminds me of one of our coworkers who years ago was trying to reference Shia LaBeouf. And he forgot his name and called him Sleepy LaBeef.
5: Sleepy LaBeef. I don't remember that.
35: Wow.
3: Sleepy LaBeef. That's a good, like, swamp blues musician name, right?
5: Yes.
35: Or WWE wrestler. Yeah.
5: Exactly.
3: Going
5: either way.
3: Pinky Herman. And,
5: yes. Yes. Either way. Okay. Something else. Well, bring it up, you know, like, if we were going after Biden, we'd go after Biden.
35: Yeah.
5: You know what I mean? Hunter Biden did a sit down with Don Lemon. I know. Yeah. And the last interview I saw with Hunter Biden, and I can't get enough of him because he just usually rails on people. Someone had told him, hey, lay off the swearing a little bit and not be so aggressive. I'm like, I hate that. Let Hunter be Hunter, you know?
11: Him and everybody around him.
5: Right, like when he was talking about Clooney. Yeah. So like that. Don Lemon, I think, just set him up talking about Jake Tapper.
35: Oh, wow.
5: Because Tapper, you know, wrote the book about his dad.
3: Yep. Years after it mattered.
5: Yes. Exactly. And so he asked about Tapper, and this is why.
12: Are you friends with Jake Tapper?
11: No. No, I knew Jake forever. I've known Jake for 25 years.
12: How'd you feel about the book?
11: Look.
5: Okay, so this gets measured. And I just want you to know, Scott, I already sent this to Andres to edit.
35: Oh, boy.
5: I think we got all the F-bomb. Anyway, go ahead.
35: Button, David.
11: Here's what I'd like to say about that. Is I think that Jake is a complete and utter I think that he is
5: he's choosing a song.
11: A really poor journalist. And beyond that, I don't think he's a very decent human being. As a person, I don't like Jake. And so I guess what normally someone, when asked a question like that, like me, is supposed to say is like, oh, well, you know, here's how I feel about it. I think he's full of That's what I think.
12: You think Jake Tapper's full of
11: I think he is the Brick Tamlin of his generation. Yeah. Yeah.
12: I know Jake. He's a former colleague.
11: But... Oh, I know. I know you do. Yeah. Yeah. Yeah. Yeah. And I don't know what you think of Jake, but I do know this.
5: Okay. Do you see how measured he's trying to be?
35: Oh,
3: he's trying.
5: I want someone get to him fast and say, dude, let Hunter be Hunter.
3: Right.
35: Yeah, this is no good.
3: What do you have to lose?
5: Exactly. Yeah. Let that dog eat. This is no good.
11: What Jake espoused and has continued in the way that he has spoken about me, the way he has spoken about my mother, the way that he has spoken about my father, the idea that I would tell you and be full of like everybody else usually is and say, well, you know, I'd like to respect Jake's long career in journalism and, you know, he's done good things before. You know what? I don't have to say that. I'm not running for anything. I'm not. You know, I'm certainly not running for class president, and I'm not running to be the most popular man on TV. And so,
5: so why are you doing all these interviews?
3: Right.
35: It's the white hot spotlight, baby. It's hard to get out of once you're in it. He sells his art this way, and apparently he's got some art business.
5: No.
35: Yes.
5: I didn't see that.
35: Well,
5: where'd you see it?
35: I saw it today somewhere. I don't know where I saw it, but he's...
5: No one's paying for that.
35: But he's out there doing this stuff, and he's promoting the art, and he's selling some paintings.
5: Not for 400 grand.
35: No, like the $5,500 ones.
5: Okay.
35: But still.
5: So it's 5,500, not 500 grand.
3: I thought I saw 53,000.
35: Oh, well, you could be 53,000.
5: Whoa.
35: He's selling it. I know that.
5: Is somebody gave it, or that's the asking price?
3: I saw it as the asking price. I don't know if he's actually selling it.
35: Yeah, I don't know if he's selling it either, but who knows?
5: Yeah. And then he just goes on from there. At one point, he just turns to the camera. I don't like you, Jake.
11: That's the way I feel about Jake, because I have a real personal grievance with him.
12: What would you say to him if you...
11: I don't have to say... I'd say exactly what I just said. Yeah.
12: You said...
11: And I have. Jake, I do not like you. I don't like you at all. And I have a whole host of reasons why.
5: He looks right at the camera when he does that.
3: I think it's funny, though. The guy,
5: he's teetering on the edge. He wants to go all in. You can tell.
3: the guy.
5: Gosh dang it!
3: The guy who shacked up with his brother's widow and got her addicted to crack is like, Jake Tapper's a bad guy.
5: Yeah,
3: and I'm like, I don't disagree.
5: I know. Just because he's not a good person doesn't mean this other guy isn't either.
3: Well, yeah, it takes one to know one, I guess.
5: Yeah, can be.
35: Don never answered what he thought of Jake Tapper.
5: No,
35: he
5: really
35: didn't. He didn't answer.
5: No. He didn't.
35: I'm be curious there, too.
5: Oh, I don't think he likes a lot of the people on
35: CNN. CNN, no.
5: Yeah. All right, let's get to the American Bar Association.
3: Yes. The head of the American Bar Association testified in the House, and Representative Brandon Gill. He's very good at this kind of stuff. He wanted to get something straight about something on the ABA's website.
5: Okay, roll it.
4: According to the ABA's website, quote, all of us have implicit biases. Would you agree with that statement?
13: The ABA believes that diversity, equity, and inclusion improves the
4: practice. Would you agree with the statement that, quote, all of us have implicit biases from the ABA's website?
13: The ABA believes that diversity in all of
4: us. Is that a yes? Can I take that? It's a yes or no question. Do you believe that all of us have implicit biases, as your website says?
13: The ABA looks to remove barriers, and we examine...
4: That's not my question, ma'am. Do you believe that all of us have implicit biases?
13: I've expressed what the ABA is doing.
4: That is the ABA's position, as expressed by their website. Against which groups do you have implicit biases?
13: The ABA believes that it's important to always...
4: Are you going to filibuster? Because it doesn't make you sound very good. I'm going to ask you again, against which groups do you have implicit biases?
13: It's important to always examine everyone's point of view, yes, and where they may need to consider.
4: It is. What about your point of view?
13: I am here as the president of the American Bar Association.
4: And I'm asking you what your implicit biases are.
13: The ABA is an entity.
4: Have you reflected on your implicit biases?
13: I think about how I operate the world constantly.
4: Would you like to explain to us what they are?
13: I am here speaking on behalf of the ABA and the ABA.
5: Oh, my gosh. What a waste of time. But at least he makes it entertaining.
3: Yeah, at least
5: he makes
3: it funny.
35: 50 different ways, too.
3: Like, yes. Have you taken time to reflect?
5: I like that one. Yes. Reflecting is always good. People don't do it enough.
35: No, I agree.
5: Mm-hmm. And you had a very funny fact check on something, David?
3: Oh, I thought this was great. So Senator Patty Murray, a Democrat, posted today, Senate Republicans gave a lifetime judicial appointment to anti-abortion extremist Brandon Flowers. This man argued to revive an abortion ban that would go into effect before most women even know they're pregnant. Remember this. And the community note on X says, Brandon Flowers is the musician for a band called The Killers and has never been appointed to the federal judiciary. Ben Flowers is the judge referenced.
5: Oh, that's fantastic. Oh, my gosh.
35: Right there with Pinky Herman.
3: And oh, Sleepy LaBeef.
5: You're not going to let that go.
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5: Speaking of rock and roll, I saw a headline. 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
16: Colorado weather can be a fickle mistress. One moment it's raining, the next moment the sun's out. Oh, look, there's a snowstorm. And now the sun's back out to melt it all away. Avoid the surprises and hear all about the weather with me, meteorologist Cody Wilson of Denver and Front Range Weather. I'll get you the what, where, and when of Northern Colorado's weather on Good Morning NoCo, Mondays at 9:30. 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

0: Number four, Vance Bolzer, the nut who murdered Minnesota State Representative and State House Speaker Melissa Hortman and her husband, then shot and injured State Senator John Hoffman and his wife, has been sentenced to 2 terms of life in prison. Number three, President Trump says he's losing patience with Senate Republicans who aren't working to pass the SAVE Act. I don't know what the repercussions are of that, but I think a lot of us would agree it's very frustrating watching these guys with the proven conservative record not do something that even Democrats voters want.
1: Agreed.
0: Number two, the House has passed a symbolic resolution telling Trump to stop the war in Iran. That measure actually did fail in the Senate. Number one, President Trump warned he is close to deciding whether to launch what he described as a massive attack on Iran, as he said the regime hasn't received enough pain just yet.
1: Okay.
2: All right.
1: I mentioned a headline I saw. Mick Jagger's latest move leaves other rock icons in the dust. Like, okay. Well, what are we talking about?
2: Yeah.
1: Talk about the new Stones album.
2: Really good.
1: You've listened to it all the way through?
2: Yeah, a couple times.
1: Wow. That's basically what the piece is about. Saying you're still able to put out like a great record.
2: Yes, they are. That's 2 in a row, by the way.
1: Yeah, the Hackney Diamonds.
2: Diamonds was really good, too. I mean, this is they're on a roll right now.
1: And this is Foreign Tongues.
2: Yeah. Production is really much slicker than you would expect from a Stones album, I think.
1: Well, I remember hearing that first song, and it was like a bluesy,
2: yeah,
1: you know, like... So that just sounds stripped down.
2: Oh, yeah. But it's got a real tight production. That's good Stones right there.
1: That does not sound like an 82-year-old dude.
2: No, no, not at all.
0: You can hear the wood panels in the studio. I love it.
1: Yeah, that was pretty cool. I know that they did a song, what was it, with Paul McCartney on bass.
2: Yeah.

0: Yeah. Good for them. Yeah, I mean, we were really just talking about it, yeah. You know, a couple of weeks ago when Billy Joel said, yeah, he didn't write any songs past the age of, what, 45?
1: Yeah.
0: Because he thinks it dilutes your whole catalog when you release new stuff.
1: It's just not as good. His own material, yeah.
0: Yeah. That just sounds kind of weak.
1: I mean, the Stones have done crappy records. Don't get me wrong.
0: Every band has.
1: Yeah, they all do. Yeah.
2: You got to. That just sounds like a lack of ambition from Billy Joel.
0: It really does. Yeah, good for them. I mean, there's something else, too. I was thinking about this the other night. So on my YouTube feed, it is a show in Madison, Wisconsin. It's AC/DC. They're doing Hell's Bells, and I'm like, okay, I'll check this out. You have the, why do you look like someone passed gas, David?
2: I don't know, man.
0: You have that look on your face.
2: I love AC/DC, but, man, I do not want to – I do wish they had kind of hung it up a while ago.
0: I mean, they're making a boatload of money.
2: They are. I know.
0: And listen, their job is not to go make me feel good. I understand that. You go do what you want to do.
1: Mm-hmm.
0: I'm just saying it makes me feel kind of sad.
2: Yeah.
0: I mean, it's not like, what am I expecting? They're, what, mid-70s?
1: Yeah.
0: Angus is not going to be banging his head up there doing the whole act, and Brian Johnson's not going to sound like it's 1981. No. But it was like, wow, man. But the Stones, I never feel sad when I see the Stones playing live.
2: I think part of it is because it was more of just a band that was always greater than the sum of its parts.
0: And yeah.
2: They had show business kind of stuff, but... You know, like AC/DC, as much as I love them, you had Angus in the schoolboy outfit. You had the cannons going during For Those About to Rock. And there was always a bit of showmanship that does not age as well than a bunch of dudes just playing some blues records.
0: Yeah. You know what? This came up recently, too. And I want to say thanks a lot to you, Scott Robbins. Because if you've listened to the show for a while, Scott used to be in Top 40 radio and I was in rock radio. Scott maybe abused his privileges more than some, or even most, in that job.
1: I just went with the business, you know?
0: Yeah.
1: Rolled with it.
0: So, it's 1994. It's the Voodoo Lounge Tour.

0: Mm-hmm. Okay. And we're at our station and yours. You're able to take a winner backstage to meet the Stones.
1: Yes.
0: Okay. So I adhere to that. Okay. My girlfriend at the time, who is now my wife, is going to the show with me. And I explained to her ahead of time, I got to take a contest winner to meet the Stones. Yeah. I'd love to take it. They only have so much room. Sorry. Mm-hmm. She's like, I understand. We get back there. You, with woman, not a contest winner. And you're, and then in the picture.
1: She was definitely a contest winner.
0: Golly, man.
1: Definitely a contest winner.
0: Scott Robbins, Trifecta News Update next.

0: I'm Channel 2 Pinpoint Weather meteorologist Alden German. Temperatures are going to be cranking up starting Friday. Afternoon highs tomorrow will be in the upper 90s, with temperatures Saturday and Sunday expected to be in the lower triple digits.
1: The Broncos.
2: Bills rush 5. Bow in the pocket. Hit as he froze. Throws the ball, fades, deep corner, caught. Touchdown, Marvin Mims.
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3: Jokic, great pass. Layup is up and in. Christian Brown. Monster triple-double for Jokic.
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4: Freeland is set. Bases full. The 2-2 pitch. Swing and a miss. He strikes out the side with the bases loaded.
1: The Avalanche.
5: Turned over. Lekkonen. Near side, McKinnon. One-timer. He scores. Nathan McKinnon, 40 goals on the season, his 13th multi-goal game of the year. That's the most in team history.
1: High school sports.
5: He is flushed out of the pocket, throws up the middle, and it is caught! What a play on the deflection. He's going to take it to the house!
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6: Football season is almost here. 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
2: Shotgun snap, bow to the end zone. Ball is caught. That is a great catch by Courtland Sutton. Denver touchdown.
6: Can the defense continue to dominate?
7: But because it's defense, and nationally we hate defense because fans hate defense, we are saying, oh, it's not sustainable. You can't do that. Well, for 2 years in a row, you're talking about one of the elite defenses in the NFL. So don't tell me it's not sustainable, because it sure seems like it right now.
6: Will this be a breakthrough year for Bo Nix?
8: I think the key to this Denver Broncos offense and that next step for Bo Nix and the Denver Broncos is Jaylen Waddle. I think it's going to be a breakout year for Bo Nix.
6: Will the Broncos make it to the playoffs again?
2: Allen pumps once, loads it up, home run ball down the middle of the field. Ball's intercepted. P.J. Locke with the interception. Down the east sideline he goes, and the Broncos have it at their own 40.
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19: The Markley, Van Camp, and Robbins Show. Jamie Markley, David Van Camp, Scott Robbins. Scott Robbins, trifecta. Coming up in just a few. News update, David Van Camp.
20: Well, I had mentioned last hour about Nancy Armour from USA Today, sports columnist, who had written about how Caitlin Clark in the WNBA taking dives or calling, you know, working the refs like athletes do, mm-hmm. trying to get calls, is akin to calling for a lynch mob. And she brought up Emmett Till, a young black man who, decades ago, was lynched. And there is no comparison there. It's ridiculous. And the entire point she was saying is because people were being mean online and saying racist and hurtful things to black players. Okay, yeah, that sucks. But also, I have not noticed a huge pile of receipts for all of that, but that's just me.
19: Right.
20: I mean, I'm sure there are kooks on the internet, of course.
19: Yes, Nancy, vile things get mentioned online all the time.
20: Yes. Mm-hmm. Armour wrote a statement in reaction to the backlash. In my recent column, I made an inartful comparison with the murder of Emmett Till. I intended to connect the issues the WNBA is currently facing with its All-Star game being hosted in Till's hometown of Chicago. I obviously did not provide enough context for that. Context?
19: No. Oh, please do. Let's hear it. What is the context then?
20: However, the point stands. There is a history in this country of perceived threats to white women being weaponized against African Americans and the danger that poses to black players in the league. Players have been abused online and have reported receiving death threats. That has to be taken more seriously. I sincerely regret that my lack of appropriate context is overshadowing that important conversation and the action that needs to be taken by the WNBA to address it directly for the benefit of
19: all. There is no action. What are you talking about?
20: The threat, dude, I don't know. They want so badly to turn this into just a race thing constantly.
19: Yes.
20: Like, oh yeah, somehow Caitlin Clark is this racist because she's calling for fouls.
19: Well, right now we're in a racism desert, so it has to be invented constantly.
20: You got to make it up, yes, of course.
19: Man, oh man.
20: I had mentioned that David Burge guy who wrote just an epic takedown on X.
19: Oh yeah, that was great. Yeah.
20: And he's been a fan of Caitlin Clark. He's an Iowa fan.
19: Yeah,
20: and so he's been a fan of Caitlin Clark since before any of us knew her name.
19: Mm-hmm.
20: And he wrote, in short, this is not a women's sports league. It's a joyless, angry, violent, race-obsessed, nonstop 2018 Oberlin College struggle session filled with entitled lunatics unable to survive without someone else picking up the bill. They whine when they don't get attention and whine 10 times harder when they do. They whine hardest about the problematic new fans who quadrupled their pay, tripled their TV audiences, 10 times their franchise valuations, got them charter jets, and staved off their inevitable bankruptcy for 10 years or so. I sincerely hope they achieve their dream of exorcising themselves of Caitlin Clark and all those dreaded new fans and return to their beloved Paradise Lost of half-empty 1,000-seat high school gyms attended by girl fight fetishists with a giveaway tickets printed on Subway sandwich receipts.
19: Because it was so true. Yes. Saw this. Morgan Wallen's still the problem tour, projected to be the highest grossing country tour of all time.
21: How about that, huh? Even by eclipsing Garth Brooks.
19: Yes. $500 million.
21: Yeah. Dang.
19: And that's a 23 show run. Yeah. $500 million in gross.
21: Dang. Yeah. Can you imagine that? You got to play 23 gigs. That's it. Don't have to globetrot around the country for 70 shows a year or anything.
19: No, you think about the bands that were doing like 280 shows a year on bus.
21: Right. Yeah.
19: For the love of it, playing in sweaty, smelly clubs.
21: Yeah.
19: Holy cow.
21: I'll hand it to that guy. I don't know what his formula is necessarily, but whatever it is.
19: Just writing songs.
21: It's working.
0: performing, having fun.
21: Song's got to be there. They're there.
0: No doubt. One other thing before your trifecta, and this is kind of a visual. I'll try to paint the picture. Have you guys seen what's being called toilet shoes?
21: Yes. Toilet shoes?
0: So you saw it?
20: Yeah, I did.
21: No.
0: Yes. It's basically, how would you say it, like a block of wood that would fit your foot and with a strap over the top of it.
20: Yeah.
0: And what it's for is you put your feet on these when you sit down on the toilet, because having your knees up is supposed to help things.
21: Oh, yeah.
0: It's like, yes, the proper way to go about it.
21: Okay.
0: But no one really does.
21: So a little lettuce will take care of that.
0: I think just posture-wise is what we're talking about, Scott, not anything you'd need to eat. Yeah. These things sold out.
21: Really?
0: Yes, it's a gut health brand.
21: Wow.
0: Went viral online. And they called it, you know, people are saying it's toilet shoes. They're actually called bleep shoes, the S word. And you don't wear them outside the bathroom. They're just 7 inches tall, and you slip your feet in.
21: But are they right? Okay, I get there. So they're right there. They're not part of the toilet. Then you don't have to hook them in the toilet,
0: no.
21: Do you?
0: No, it's just like two blocks of wood that would be shoes, and you put those on. You can stand up and then sit down.
21: So
0: if
21: before you,
0: want to.
21: you go, you slide your feet into these things, and then you clip-clop into the bathroom.
0: Yeah. Yes. Someone said they're like two 70s disco pumps.
21: Oh, gosh.
0: Like way up there, like 7 inches.
21: Wow.
0: So then, you know, that way you're more squatting instead of sitting to help things. But yeah, their initial run sold out. They're like $70.
21: No kidding.
0: Yeah, if you have an idea, man.
20: Go for it, yeah.
0: There you go. It's proven itself again. All right, you ready for your big three?
21: Yeah.
0: All right, here we go.
3: Are you ready?
22: One, two.
3: It's the three most important news stories of the day.
23: I hit the trifecta.
3: Well, at least according to Scott Robbins. It's the trifecta on the Markley Van Camp and Robbins Show.
0: Every day about this time, Scott Robbins' top three stories helped by his hero.
24: I'm Casey Kasem.
21: You going to get some of those shoes, Casey?
24: Nope.
21: Why not?
24: No way. I'm ready. Three.
21: Might help things along. You never know.
20: He eats a lot of chickpeas. It's that Lebanese, you know.
21: Yeah, that's true.
20: Background. Yeah. So he doesn't have any problems in that department.
24: Three.
20: Number three. That's he doesn't like talking about it, though.
21: Well, I guess not.
20: Number three, Trump wants Braves fans to keep doing something.
21: This is interesting. This can only happen to Trump. Donald Trump has put his foot down on one of the biggest issues in all of sports, and that's got nothing to do with Caitlin Clark. Nothing to do with the WNBA, nothing to do with transgenders, nothing to do with the CTE, MLB, not college football, NIL, none of that. I'm talking about the tomahawk chop at the Atlanta Braves baseball game. Now, they stopped doing it.
0: Did they
21: for
0: really?
21: The most part. They still do the la-la-la-la chant thing, right? But they've tried to frown upon the chop thing, thinking it was, you know, not good.
0: What, the arm...
21: Yeah, the chopping do the whole
0: thing. So you do the sound.
21: Sound, but not the gesture. Trump wants it back.
0: Well, for the people that are offended, aren't they offended by all of it?
20: Right.
21: Because they're doing the chanting. thing going on, right?
0: How does it go again?
21: So, anyway, Trump said he wants it back. He said, no, this is part of the game. This is part of the fun of going to a Braves game, for crying out loud. There's no real ban on it anyway. So people just stopped doing it because they looked around and went, oh, maybe I shouldn't do it anymore. It's a mood killer. I noticed it right away. I want it back. Then you need to start doing the chop again. Now, on to other crisis we're handling.
0: Well, and at the Kansas City Chiefs game, you got some of the same stuff.
21: Yeah.
0: That hasn't stopped, has it?
21: You know, I was in Kansas City for the Royals games. This is kind of interesting. I didn't know what happened. But when they do the national anthem.
0: Mm-hmm.
21: And the home of the, and everybody in the audience says, Chiefs, even though it's a Royals game. I had no idea they did that.
0: Wow, you're changing the lyrics. That's, boy, oh boy,
21: a little,
0: disrespectful.
21: A little disrespectful there, but they all do it. And when they did it the first time, I said to my buddy, what are they saying? He said, I think they're saying Chiefs. I said, why are they saying Chiefs? We're not at a Chiefs game.
0: Well, it's Kansas City.
21: I know, I get it, but still, it's weird.
0: Now, did you get a special Pride Night hat? Did they hand those out when you were there?
21: No, it's not a Pride Night hat. These is the ones they wear that's, it's that, what's it called? I can't remember the name of the uniform maker, the kind of hip. They each team does it. They all wear the same funky uniforms they have at least, you know, 8 or 9 times a year.
0: And what's that one?
21: That's one of the hats for the Royals. Mm.
0: So it goes from like blue into like a
21: lavender color,
0: purplish, sort of pinkish.
21: Yeah.
0: So that's nothing to do with Pride.
21: No, it's got nothing to do with Pride. No.
0: Okay.
21: No.
0: I didn't know.
24: Now, on to the countdown.
21: I get it.
0: Scott, so you understand it sort of looks like that.
21: Well, at first I thought, you know, this is not a Pride hat, right? This is their City Connect. That was it.
0: City Connect.
21: When they do all the City Connect jerseys and everything.
0: Okay.
21: This is the City Connect hat.
0: Got it.
21: Yeah. So, anyway.
0: You getting more conversations outside anymore? Like, people just come up saying, hey, love your hat?
21: No, I don't hear that much.
0: Okay, got it. All right.
24: Now, on with the countdown.
21: I think I know where you're going.
0: The Scott Roberts Trifecta, the top three of the day up to number 2.
20: Number 2, former CNN anchor is opening up about, well, she's what, whoring around now?
21: I guess, weirdest thing, she declared in a new book that she has out, declaring that, you know, she loves her some sex. She's 47 years old. She's Brooke Baldwin, former CNN anchor.
0: Is this a book or a Substack? I thought it was a Substack.
21: I guess it's a Substack, yeah. Piece that was done. They said they're eyebrow-raising admissions in Substack. It was published over the weekend, saying that she enjoys hitting dating apps and finds the attention from men, you know, really cool, and that she also loves sex. And she also claims, I'm pretty darn good at it. But she also says, well, I'm just not going to do this every, you know, I'm not going to cash in on this. In other words, I'm flattered, but, you know, I'm dating a few guys here and there, but nothing real serious at the moment, and I'm down for whatever, essentially.
0: Was it that there were 4 different guys?
21: 4 different guys, yeah.
0: But she told them all no.
21: No, that's what she said. She told them all no in terms of that part.
0: Got it.
21: Went out with them, but that was it.
0: And then she was, like, saying what they did. Like, one is a big player in politics.
21: One was the leader of a country, she said.
0: Right.
21: She didn't say which country.
0: So, is this one of those things where the career's not going well, I got to do something to get some attention?
20: Yeah.
21: She said sex is like oxygen to her.
0: Like oxygen.
21: Yeah.
0: But she turned it down 4 times.
21: She said, I'm not looking for anything serious right now. Maybe have some fun, but the time is not right yet, blah, blah, blah. So, anyway, we'll see.
0: Okay.
21: She says casual is on the table. Just hasn't been acted on yet.
0: Wow, that's desperate.
24: And the countdown continues.
0: The Scott Roberts Trifecta, top 3 of the day.
24: And finally, 1.
20: Sad.
0: Yeah.
21: Well, it is kind of sad. I agree.
0: She was so offended by the word boobs on CNN, remember?
21: I was just going to say that.
0: Yeah.
21: She was so offended by it.
0: I'm cutting this interview off right now. Okay.
20: All right.
21: Well, the guy would have hung in there a few years. Would have been fine.
20: Yeah. Number 1, well, there's going to be, at some point, there has to be a conversation among the new left between the LGBTQIA2S+ people and the Muslims.
21: Yeah, Melissa Chaudhry, Democratic congressional candidate in Washington's 9th District, has acknowledged she had not promoted publicly LGBTQ on her website. And the LGBTQ+ crowd was very upset by that. Hey, where's our mention here? What you're going to do for us?
0: Yeah, I mean, even Robin's on board with his hat. Where are you at?
21: Exactly, what are you doing, huh? Her campaign website, because she said she does not want to alienate Muslim voters.
0: Yeah.
21: And that's why they're not there. That's the only reason. She went on to say, hey, my sister's gay. And she said, and I have a lot of gay friends.
0: Uh-oh. I have gay friends line.
21: Gay friends. And I got a family member who's gay, for crying out loud. I'm down with gays, but I got to be careful about my Muslim constituents.
0: Mm-hmm.
21: So that sparked a big backlash from the Washington Stonewall Democrats, whose chairman said, our community is not expendable. LGBTQ+ rights are not optional.
0: Yeah, but they're not going to get jihadi.
21: They're foundational to any candidate seeking Democratic support.
0: Or maybe they will.
21: She later said, hey, if you're queer, your rights are safe with me. Don't worry about it. And went on with the LGBTQ friends and all that. By the way, there are many more Muslims than there are LGBTQ supporters, apparently. So we'll see.
4: And there you have it.
21: But they end up eating their own all the time, man.
0: It's one of those things.
21: Yep.
0: Scott Robbins, Trifecta. Great job as always, Scotty. Appreciate it.
21: Yep.
0: Okay. Nimrod's in the news coming up in just a few, and a news update next.

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12: Bad news about your hat, Scott. It is actually inspired by Lavender Pride.
13: I don't even know what that is.
12: That's gay pride.
13: I don't believe
12: you. Your Kansas City Royals purple hat.
13: No, I don't believe you.
12: It is. That's what it says in the Kansas City Star.
13: They have it on the field. So.
12: That's
13: fine. I don't give a crap what you think about my hat.
12: I'm just kidding. No, I just made that up. No,
13: I was going to say they wear them on the field. I can't imagine that going on all year.
6: All right, we got to get to Nimrod.
14: When the going gets tough.
15: Damn it, this is too hard.
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16: All right, damn.
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15: I love the poorly educated.
6: All right, make it fast. Nimrod's in the news. Culpeper County, Virginia, you got a 70-year-old woman and her 72-year-old husband in jail because they attacked their neighbor with a leaf blower and a hammer and bit his finger. Yes, he's like in the hospital. They say he's going to be okay, but it is brutal. And that's Nimrod's in the news.
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20: The Broncos.
21: Bills rush five. Bow in the pocket. Hit as he throws. Throws the ball. Fades. Deep corner. Caught. Touchdown, Marvin Mims.
20: The Nuggets.
22: Jokic. Great pass. Layup is up and in. Christian Brown. Monster triple-double for Jokic.
20: The Rockies.
23: Freeland is set. Bases full. The 2-2 pitch. Swing and a miss. He strikes out the side with the bases loaded.
20: The Avalanche.
24: Turned over. Lekkonen. Near side. McKinnon. One-timer. He scores. Nathan McKinnon, 40 goals on the season. His 13th multi-goal game of the year. That's the most in team history.
20: High school sports.
24: He is flushed out of the pocket. Throws up the middle. And it is caught. What a play on the deflection. He's going to take it to the house.
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25: ABC
0: News, I'm Dave Packer. In Madison, Wisconsin, Thursday, after a police-involved deadly shooting, the city's mayor, Satya Rhodes Conway, saying the immediate focus is supporting the family of Corey Ruiz and the community.
1: Maybe we need to be changing our standards of what it looks like to know that you're fit to be in our community, serving our community, because too often we have a Corey.
0: Police say they shot Ruiz after he pulled a knife during a confrontation. The U.S. Coast Guard responding alongside the U.S. Navy, Canadian Coast Guard, and local agencies following a seaplane emergency landing in a Washington state bay. The U.S. concluded a 13th straight day of strikes on Iran, as the president is reportedly considering a, quote, massive attack. Meantime, oil prices again soaring past $100 a barrel as gas prices continue to rise. President Trump announcing a sweeping new round of tariffs on the top 60 U.S. trading partners, including the European Union. Canada facing a 50% tariff. This is ABC News.
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16: I'm Channel 2 Pinpoint Weather meteorologist Alden German. Temperatures are going to be cranking up starting Friday. Afternoon highs tomorrow will be in the upper 90s, with temperatures Saturday and Sunday expected to be in the lower triple digits.
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10: Normal is broke and common sense is weird. 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From the Ramsey Network in the Fairwinds Credit Union Studio, this is The Ramsey Show. And I'm Rachel Cruz, hosting this hour with Dr. John Deloney, and we're answering your questions. So give us a call at 888-825-5225, and we're here to help you about your life and your money. All right, starting us off this hour, we have James in Toronto, Canada. Hi, James. Welcome to the show.
11: Hi, Rachel. How are you?
10: Hi, we're doing great. How can we help?
11: So I had a question for you guys. I'm 26, and I'm proposing on Tuesday this coming week.
12: Yeah,
11: so.
12: Dude.
10: Congratulations, James. Wait,
11: thank you.
10: You know what? Good for you. I feel like we get so many calls of people, and we're like, listen, are you going to get engaged? Are you going to get married? You're doing it, James. We're proud of you.
12: Does she know it's coming?
11: Mm-hmm. No, but yes, it's not a complete surprise. My question is, she comes from a quite well-to-do background, and honestly, so do I, but we're going through a transition in the short future of being consumerist kids and moving into a more productive adult phase of life. And I've, in the last 2 years, started a business and been doing pretty well. And she, once again, comes from a good financial background, but makes about $20,000 a year and is living paycheck to paycheck from that end of things. So I'm more wondering how to be productive, as I know money can be a stressful issue for all people, let alone brand new couples. And how to be productive and move towards a financial path together and successfully.
10: Are her parents giving her money, James? I'm just curious how she's living off $20,000.
11: Absolutely. Yeah, no, that's like the lifestyle budget.
10: Okay.
11: There's nothing productive of that.
10: What's the terms you guys have talked about once you get married? Are the parents still going to be giving you guys money as a married couple, or are they cutting her off once she gets married?
11: Great question. Actually, we haven't had that conversation. Her parents are very loving people. I'm sure there will always be a little bit of a tap from there. But both of us are on the same page about wanting our own financial future, not living off the backs of people before us.
10: Yeah.
12: I think y'all should break up. I'm totally kidding. I'm kidding.
10: Gosh, John.
12: I'm kidding. I'm just kidding.
11: Like, say, wow.
12: I'm just kidding.
10: That was not my advice.
12: No, I'm totally playing you. It's important for you to identify the thing beneath the thing beneath the thing for yourself. And it's important for you to communicate that in as compassionately and clearly as possible. And here's an example. It's easy to talk about how much money she does or doesn't make. It's easy to talk about how much money her parents just send her every month. And it's easy to – you're a very kind person. I can tell by how you talk about people when they're not in the room. And so the way you talk about her parents and your parents and her, that's all great. But beneath the thing, beneath the thing, beneath the thing is if you're feeling, I want you and me to be responsible for our future. And when you take money from your parents, sometimes it comes with strings or it comes with, and you're going to come to our house for this holiday and I want us – to decide what we want to do for holidays moving forward. So it's you getting beneath the money, beneath the differences, and be honest with yourself about what you want as you co-create this new world with her. And then have that conversation. Because otherwise it just becomes a fight about how much money they spent and how many hours are you working. And we don't need to do this. But the real issue is, I feel like we have a partnership of three. Me and you and your parents.
0: Mm-hmm.
12: Or I feel like I'm one of the decision makers along with your dad still. Right? And so it's getting to that honest sense inside your chest and being honest and telling her about it.
0: And I do think there's something really wise and pretty necessary, especially at the beginning of marriage, that you guys create your life, right? And from a financial aspect, spiritual, emotional, like there is something true about I'm leaving this family. I'm creating my own over here. And I would think, James, for you, you know, the sense of dignity to say, yes, this is our family, our nuclear family right here, me and her, and then maybe in the future kids. And here's how we choose to live life and how we make decisions with money. And creating a baseline for you all, I think, is really important just to give you guys the structure and the self-control to say, yeah, we can create a life together and we can have boundaries with money and limits with money versus it being endless. And there's something in that sacrifice and having to make those decisions of, okay, we have to either do this or this. We don't get to do both. Like, I don't know, in all of that, in a relationship like that, to me, that's the foundation of building something. And then later on, like we talk about on the show, changing your family tree, right? And that can look a million different ways for different people. But I don't think there's, you know, if they want to step in at certain points and you guys agree, you know, that is okay. You know, I'm not completely like you can never tap that system ever, ever, ever. But there's something, especially at the beginning, of you guys creating a baseline for yourselves.
12: Yeah,
0: I think it's going to be important.
12: James, let me play the devil's advocate here, the other side of this, okay? You being honest and having this conversation, it's probably very small, right? Tiny. But let's say she looks at you and says, oh, no. I'm always going to ask my dad, what's the best house we should buy? I'm always going to ask, we're always going to my parents' house for Christmas. That's not a discussion. You need to know that before you propose. You need to know that before you get into a legally binding
0: relationship.
12: I'm
0: never going to cut off my parents.
12: I'm not ever cutting them. I'm not going to tell my parents no.
0: Yeah.
12: They're going to pay part of our bills. Like you need to know that wide-eyed too. And mm-hmm. you get to choose, okay, I'm going to have a marriage where at my kitchen table, at our kitchen table, there's going to always be two more seats there with her mom and dad lobbing in their opinions and voices and choices and whatever. So there is an importance to having that conversation. It's not one-sided. You're going to say what you feel and what you want. And she's going to say what she wants, right? And then y'all are going to reverse engineer, okay, what does that mean in practicality? If mom and dad bomb us out of the blue with a big financial, here you go, we're just thinking about y'all. It's going to go in this account for future kids' college. It's going to go in this account for a mm-hmm. future home purchase or something. But it's y'all coming up with a game plan before the game starts, right?
11: Okay.
0: You just did a lot of monologuing, James.
12: Yeah, talk back to us. What do you think?
11: No, that's wonderful. I'm all just soaking it in. For our side of things, I know all these things going into our future marriage, which is they're an Italian family. We're always going to have them over for Christmas or be over at their place. We're completely on the same page for really a lot of things, and I think we're quite effective communicators. It's just I know there's going to be a lifestyle shrink mm-hmm. like no other. Like
0: yeah.
11: I can't compete, and I don't try to compete. There's no point in it. But it's going to be a shock for her more than me, and I just want to not brace for it. I don't think it's going to be a negative experience, but it will come with its fair share of challenges.
12: Look mm-hmm. at it as a new set of skills. She has to learn, and that y'all have to learn together. Not as a moral failure or she's a loser or a brat or like she's never had to do this before. And so it's going to be bumpy and there's going to be some practice involved. It's going to take 3 to 6 months for y'all to dial in a budget and actually stick to it because it's brand new for both of you. That's being honest about that is part of building a great marriage together.

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9: Shotgun snap, Bo to the end zone. Ball is caught. That is a great catch by Courtland Sutton. Denver touchdown.
8: Can the defense continue to dominate?
10: 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You can't do that. 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Because it sure seems like it right now.
8: Will this be a breakthrough year for Bo Nix?
11: 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I think it's going to be a breakout year for Bo Nix.
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9: 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P.J. Lock with the interception. Down the east sideline he goes, and the Broncos have it at their own 40.
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1: Up next, we have Danielle in Milwaukee. Hi, Danielle. Welcome to the show.
13: Hi. How are you today?
1: Hi, we're doing great. How are you?
13: I'm okay. I'm calling because I have just lost a very substantial amount of child support, and I'm not really sure how to move forward with paying my bills because it puts me into a huge deficit.
14: What happened?
13: Well, their dad was having some addiction issues, and so when I took the kids away for their safety, it resulted in very large legal fees. Over the last year and a half, those have obviously amplified during this court battle, and they've given him suddenly given him his custody back when it was very unexpected to me, because 2 months ago he wasn't allowed to drive with them in the car, and now they've suddenly given him all of his custody back, which took away all of the child support for me. And so I still have all these legal fees and all this debt from before, because they was not able to really financially take care of them before. So I was constantly taking on debt. And so now I'm just like lost.
5: So
13: and I'm scared.
5: Yeah, totally. My heart breaks for you. I'm going to speak kind of abruptly because we have a shorter time to talk. Is that cool? If you and I were sitting down for an hour together, I would be much more eloquent in my speech. Okay. It sounds like this sudden withdrawal of child support is layered, right? There's emotional issues. You're scared for your kid's safety. You're blindsided. So we're just going to talk about the dollars and cents, okay? It appears that what this really did was expose an already existing problem. And this sounds crass, but at the end of the day, what you've had for a long time is a math problem.
13: Yes, and now I have been using the Every Dollar app for quite a few months now, maybe half a year, maybe a little more. I listen to the books, and I'm doing everything I can.
5: But the Every Dollar app is amazing, but what it really is good at is helping you get a plan for your money, and it's also really great at exposing where we can cut expenses and where we need to add income. And I honestly, as heartbreaking as it sounds, I don't see another path forward for you other than you've got to go get some jobs that make more money, especially in the times when your kids are with their father now.
13: I've been trying for the last 3 years to get extra jobs.
1: Yeah.
13: I've been trying to get a better job.
5: Sure.
13: I'm a teacher. Yeah. I'm a full-time teacher. I teach art.
1: Okay. Danielle, let me ask you this. The legal fees, are those on credit cards? Did you take out a personal loan? How are those being funded?
13: Well, I've been paying them monthly. I've been paying $1,000 a month to a lawyer.
1: The payment plan is directly with them?
13: Yep.
1: Okay. How much do you have left on that?
13: I'm not sure, because we just went to court again. And I'm not sure how much all that's going to be. I'm guessing at least $5,000.
1: Okay. And then what other debt is there?
13: I had the debt that I consolidated, but there's a lien on my car. And then I have $80,000 in student loan debt, and I have like $12,000 in credit card debt.
1: $12,000 in credit card. Okay. What the car lien, or how far behind are you on the car?
13: I owe $9,250, and it is worth like exactly that.
1: Okay.
13: And
1: are you behind on any payments?
13: No, you're never not paid a bill.
1: Okay, so you're current on. So what is the $1,300? What would you be doing with that if you had it? Because you have to be behind on something, I'm assuming. And I just want to make sure that their priorities are right.
13: A lawyer.
1: Paying the lawyer.
13: Paying the lawyer.
5: Okay. Well, I mean, the child support should go to the care of the children, right?
13: In theory, but I have to pay the lawyer, you know?
5: Sure.
13: So now my child support was $2,050, and now it's going to be like $700.
1: Okay.
13: Going to be like $700.
1: Okay. So in your situation, Danielle, I would remind

0: putting yourself in a financial position that's dangerous, right? I don't want you getting behind on your rent or your mortgage or your car payment. So like those are very important to stay current. The credit cards, we can worry about those later. And with the, so you're giving $1,000 to the lawyer. So in, if I'm correct, that will be done in about 5 months.
1: Yeah.
2: Or if the $700, I mean, the $700
1: come
2: in.
1: I don't know how much longer this will go on. I don't know.
0: Okay. Well, when it comes, that this can be a, and John, you're probably way more in this world than I am, but that the whole court system, and especially with divorce and custody battles, I mean, it just that it can be for, and not that I would never tell you not to fight and fight and fight, but I do want you to maybe at a point in time stop, reevaluate, maybe even look at your legal counsel. I mean, if it's not getting done.
2: If it's not getting done and you can't afford it.
0: And you can't afford it, there may have to be a pause at some capacity for you to at least keep your head above water. And so what I would encourage you to do is, I'm so glad you're doing the Every Dollar app, but I really do want you to make sure your priorities are in order. And then what John was saying at the beginning is true. There has to be a change in the math from the income side. I'm assuming your expenses are already pretty limited to make sure that all of this gets paid.
1: Yeah, I have it down to like that. That's the budget without even buying toilet paper.
0: Okay. Yep, yep.
2: And again, all of this is the worst. Okay, so there's no joy or glee from me or Rachel. Like, we're sitting in this with you, okay? When I was a high school teacher, I knew folks who got up really early and drove a bus for extra money before they were teacher all day, and then who would go work in a grocery store, stocking shelves in the evening, and they were paying off student loans, right? And so it looks like that may be, I mean, you got the school year coming up. I don't know what you've done this summer, but it may not be a career change at this point. If you've really been trying to get new careers and get new jobs and get promoted, if that's not happening, then we're going to deal with the reality that we have in front of us right this second, which is you got $700 coming in for child support. You have a $1,000 payment every month to an attorney. You at least have to make $300 over. So I'm going to earn that. And if I have to sell my house and move to a one bedroom apartment for a season and the kids all have to share a room, like, we have to make some drastic changes that nobody wants to make, but you're just staring at a really ugly math problem, and you've tried to solve it in one way for 3 years. Let's just stop trying to solve it that way for the moment, because you've got an emerging emergency on your hand, and it's, you're going to be exhausted. You're going to weep for your kids, for yourself, for nobody plans to be in the situation you're in. And we're going to scratch and claw our way through it. And what you'll find is, as you get in back in the driver's seat of your own life, you're going to find yourself walking a little taller, and you're going to find yourself being more confident in yourself. You're not going to feel like life is happening to you. Like, you're starting to tap into your life. And that comes through in job interviews, that comes in through performance reviews. It begins to impact all of the rest of your life very positively. Okay.
1: Yeah.
2: But there's not a magic bullet here, other than you've got a really ugly math problem ahead of you, and you've got to scratch and claw and be exhausted and add more money on the front end of this thing. And it's just going to be that way for a season, especially till you get this attorney paid off.
1: Yeah.
2: I hate this for you, hon.
0: I know, Danielle. Call us back if you need us. But there is something about making that plan, and it, John always says it, control what you can control. And even mapping out some of these debts and looking and saying, okay, once these attorney fees are paid off, that's $1,000 freed up. I can get my car paid off in 8 months. I can, you know, you start actually seeing the light at the end of the tunnel. And so creating that pathway for you is going to be so important. And that the sacrifice of the extra job, it may be for 2 to 3 years, and then it's done, right? And then you get a clean slate and you get to start over. But again, give us a call back, Danielle, if you need anything else.

If you're getting close to Medicare age, let me tell you what I'm seeing and hearing. A lot of you feel overwhelmed. All those parts, all those plans. Medicare feels like a maze. That's why I want you to know about Chapter. They help you make sense of it all because you're not crazy for feeling this way. People dread the decision or put it off because it just feels too complicated. Todd in Florida said he was scared to even start, but Chapter walked him through it step by step and found a Medicare plan that actually fit his life.

0: life and saved him $600 a year. That's exactly what Chapter does. They slow down, explain your options, and help you make a wise decision based on your doctors, your medications, your priorities, and your budget. 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
1: I'm Channel 2 Pinpoint Weather meteorologist Alden German. Temperatures are going to be cranking up starting Friday. Afternoon highs tomorrow will be in the upper 90s, with temperatures Saturday and Sunday expected to be in the lower triple digits.
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18: 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All right, let's head to Sacramento, and we have Ruth on the line. Hi, Ruth. Welcome to the show.
19: Hey there. I've been enjoying listening to the show. And today's question is on the lighter side, I think. I just wanted to call and see, what would the Ramsey opinion be for financially cruising? Like, we have no debt other than our 15-year mortgage, and we live by our means, but I just feel like we're enjoying the good life, and, you know, we have no financial stress. But at the same time, it's not like we're really focusing on saving and, you know, kind of squirreling away money like that. I feel like we pretty much do use our money up outside of investing in a Roth each year, just on like lifestyle and obviously doing things with our kids and vacationing and property improvements and things like that. And I just was curious, like, what your take would be. Like, is this okay? We're 38, 39 years old. And like I said, we're having a lot of fun. And I just wonder if we're like, maybe we should need, you know, be focusing more on saving that money.
14: What do you do for a living?
19: Well, I'm a stay-at-home mom. It's pretty fabulous. I do have a couple little side hustles. We live on a farm here in Northern California.
14: Okay.
19: My husband is the one who makes the money. He brings home the bacon. He makes about $200,000 a year, and he does commercial HVAC. He's a foreman out of Sacramento. Yeah.
14: So fast forward, just like pause life for a second, get into the DeLorean, and let's go into the future together. And he is 58, and the arthritis is so bad in his fingers he can't turn the knob, and his back hurts.
19: Uh-huh.
14: And so he can't be a foreman anymore. He's tried an office job, and it's killing him. And you're 57, and y'all are on this farm, and suddenly he gets word from his boss, dude, you got to retire. What would the phone call sound like from 58-year-old you calling this exact same show?
19: We would be fine, because the house is going to be paid off in a few years, and it's worth over $1 million. And so we're good there. I could always go back into real estate. Another thing is with his line of work, because he's a foreman, he's already doing a lot of computer stuff. And so he's really not doing quite as much service stuff. And he would be fine going into the office as well. He's kind of had opportunities there. So, I think where there's a will, there's a way. But we shouldn't have a lot of debt by then. I'm just saying we're not doing, like, a ton. Like, some people are, like, uber-focused on saving for that retirement. And I'm, like, I'm more of, like, the mindset, it's going to work out. We're having such a fun
18: life. You are the glass half full woman I've talked to in a long time. And you're like, your husband, this is your job. We're just like, listen, he'll be great. We will be fine. It is going to be fine. Okay, here's what I
19: you
18: see.
19: Know,
18: Ruth.
19: I just wanted to be on the show.
18: Ruth, nothing is on fire. Okay, you guys.
20: You're crazy. Ruth,
18: no,
20: everything you're
18: it.
20: Saying is on fire.
18: Stop it. No, let me finish.
20: This is madness.
18: Let me finish. What I'm saying is,
19: I was wondering if I'd be yelled
18: Ruth,
19: at.
18: Ruth, no, listen to me. I'm being honest. I don't think anything is necessarily on fire right now. You guys are spending a lot, but you're not going deeply in debt. You guys have a plan to pay off the home, all of it. But what I'm telling you is, what is mediocre right now is any level of intentional planning with your money, which means you're going to get a mediocre retirement. Everything's going to be just mediocre. That's it. So what I would do is I would look to say, okay, we're funding, you're putting probably $14,000, $15,000 into retirement. You said you're funding both of your Roths. So I would double that. I think you guys, with your income, you need to be putting $30,000 away in retirement specifically, okay? That's your goal. Yeah. And if you guys do that, then here's something else, Ruth, to be thinking about is the generosity piece, right? With money, you can give it, you can save it, you can spend it. You guys are great spenders. Mm-hmm. You're mediocre savers at best. So you need to be saving for future Ruth. You need... Because when John asked you that question, the best answer would be, I mean, if he's 59 and a half and loses his job, we're fine because we're going to have $3.2 million or whatever, right? Like you're going to be able to know because you've planned. You are intentional. Yeah. You know what's happening. You don't right now, Ruth. You're just like, I don't know, not many goals, just enjoying life, right? And not all of that is bad. It just has to be balanced with, in my opinion, more long-term planning and goals. You and your husband need to sit down and say, what are we shooting for? What do we want? Mm-hmm. We want to pay off the house in 7 years, not 15. Like, to get on a plan and actually execute some of this, and then the generosity piece, too. But no, I don't. Okay, so, John, tell her why she's on fire and her whole, she's going to be broke and it's going to be terrible.
20: Here's what I'll tell you.
19: Real quick, the house is actually going to be paid off in 3 years.
20: Okay, great.
19: Worth over $1 million.
18: Chris, for you. I think you're doing great.
20: You two spenders just go on a cruise together.
18: I know.
20: And just, this is what it's like hanging out with Rachel.
18: Vacation Ruth, I bet, is super fun.
20: I bet Vacation Ruth is madhouse. I bet it's awesome. Here's what I'll tell you. I'll tell you the same thing back when I was seeing clients, what I would tell somebody who sat down and said, hey, I've been married for a long time, but I met this secretary and we have this great connection and I think it's going to be awesome. And what I would always say is, I will be here right now while you're thinking about it, and I'll be here when you have the affair, and I'll be here when your marriage explodes, and I'll be with you through the divorce. Like, so I'm telling you right now, Ruth.
18: This goes so dark.
20: I know. Oh, she said we can't make this dark, and I was like, hold my beer. Oh. I'll make it dark.
18: I can make it dark.
20: But here's the thing. I hope to, unless I get fired for some weird reason, I hope to be here when you're 59, and I will be here to take your call. Because think about this. You have a $1 million house. That's amazing. It's amazing. Okay, that's so good. Y'all paid it off. It's appreciated great on this beautiful farm in North California. It's awesome. Everything is great. And if you think about that, it's like buying one single stock that's worth $1 million today.
19: Yeah. Uh-huh.
20: Everything in your life is counting on this working. Everything in your life is counting on your husband being in the trades, not having an accident. Everything is hoping that in 20 years, AI hasn't taken 99% of the IT jobs away. Everything is hoping that our kids' lives are as magical as our lives. And so you are, like, on the scale of risk, you've put everything on one side, and there's so many variables out there.
18: Can I – Ruth, do you know what y'all have in retirement?
20: Zero.
18: No, she said they fund their Roth IRAs.
20: I thought you said you didn't have anything to
19: save. We do have our Roths. We've been investing. Just the past 2 years, we've been maxing them. But, you know, my husband also has a retirement account.
18: How much do y'all have in retirement, Ruth? Altogether, how much? What's the number?
19: I don't know.
18: Okay.
20: Is it half $1 million or is it 50,000?
19: No, it's like 50 in our Roth, maybe 60 in our Roth, and I don't know what his retirement is. They don't match or anything. So, he said it's not real great, but I, like monthly about, I don't remember what it is.
20: I feel like that's how y'all roll. It's either really great or not too great.
18: Ruth, y'all, I'm going to assume this because I need this on my side of the argument. You do have just cash sitting in an account for savings, like for an emergency fund. Stop. Do you, Ruth?
19: Yes. Yep.
20: How much?
18: Good.
19: We have $40,000.
18: Great. Oh, Ruth, I'm telling you, y'all need to rein in the spending. You need to be investing more, Ruth.
20: You
18: need to
20: be
18: giving more. You got to be intentional. You got to follow the baby steps, what you're doing. But you're almost on baby step seven. Their house is almost paid off in 3 years. You need to be funding more in retirement. You guys need to be more generous. Find something to give to and have some goals, a 5-year goal for your money and where it's going. And then enjoy your vacations, Ruth.

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8: 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That is a great catch by Cortland Sutton. 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
10: 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I think it's going to be a breakout year for Bo Nix.
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8: 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P.J. Locke with the interception. Down the east sideline he goes, and the Broncos have it at their own 40.
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0: Up next, we have Ryan in Phoenix, Arizona. Hi, Ryan. Welcome to the show.
12: Hello. Thank you for taking my call. Appreciate it.
0: Absolutely. Thanks for calling in. How can we help?
12: So I have a question. I read the Baby Steps Millionaires. But I've been having a hard time getting my wife to buy into reading the book and helping me, you know, go through those baby steps together. Mm. She does have we have an account together, right? We have the same account. But I know that she has her own account where all of her earnings go to that account, and then she just transfers that certain amount every month to the joint account.
13: Mm. How long have y'all been married, man?
12: 14 years.
13: 14 years.
0: How much does she make, and how much do you make?
12: I make net income a month is like $6,200 me.
0: Mm-hmm.
12: And I don't know how much she makes. I just know that I receive, which she deposits $1,000 every 2 weeks into our account.
0: Hmm.
13: So sometimes people read and they hear about the Baby Steps, or they read Total Money Makeover or Baby Steps Millionaires, and they're inspired financially. Sometimes they read this and it's revealing. Oh, me and my wife have been sharing a home and a bed for 14 years, but we are on different planets when it comes to our life. I don't know how much money she makes. I don't know how much money she has. We are running parallel tracks inside the same house, right? And
12: yes,
13: the challenge is often people try to solve that conversation with, you need to budget better, or we need to share one account, and you need to stop doing this. And the only way I've seen people be successful is in that situation, like what's happened to you, is you reading this and you're like, oh, I want this outcome. I want to baby step my way to financial freedom, right? Security for me and my family. But it's revealed a really big fissure in your marriage, a crack, like a canyon in your marriage. The only way I've seen that conversation be successful is not talking dollars and cents. It's you sitting down with your wife and maybe for the first time being honest about what's inside your chest. You saying, I feel like we're running parallel lives. I don't know how much you make. I want us to be united in our dreams together and our money together, and we're not connected here. And that's the meat of the conversation. That's a vulnerable conversation, because she could look at you and say, I'm not doing that. I don't want that. And then y'all are going to have to deal with that. I mean, you're talking at a value point, right? It's the anchor. This is a foundational question. And the only way I've seen it be successful is if you go first and you say, hey, here's what I'm feeling here. We are not together in our life. We're running two different lives under the same roof. And I want us to start uniting our marriage, or start uniting our vision for our life. Does that make sense?
12: Yeah, it makes sense. It makes sense. I mean, just the other day, I had to use my credit card to buy groceries. So it was a bad situation. I mean, it made me feel very sad. And I know that I feel guilty asking her for money, because I know she probably has money. And it just made me feel sad. You know, I'm like,
13: it breaks my heart for you that you,
12: yeah,
13: you have a marriage that you've built over 14 years, you've co-built for 14 years, where you feel shame for asking your wife for grocery money.
12: Yep.
13: Right? If you called me and told me she's your ex-wife and she lives down the street or in another town, then that, what you just said, would make sense to me. The fact that y'all have kids too?
12: Yes.
13: Yeah, y'all have created humans together. And the dynamic in your relationship is worrying to me.
0: Mm-hmm. Have you felt this disconnect to her, Ryan, for a while? Or how kind of lopsided this is, that it's not really a marriage, it's more just like a partnership and a business feel?
12: That's how it feels.
0: Yeah.
12: Yes, sometimes.
0: Yeah.
13: Is she open to this, like, unity conversation, or does she just not give a crap with what's going on inside your heart and mind?
12: Yeah, I've been trying to talk to her about that. I started with, hey, let's sit down, let's talk about doing things together. We need to start planning for the future. We don't have a college fund for our kids. We need to be ready for a financial emergency where, you know, maybe I lose my job, you lose your job. We need to be ready for those things.
0: Mm-hmm.
12: I didn't give a specific dollar amount. I just said, you know, we need to sit down, and her responsible is like, no, I don't want to talk about that.
0: Did you ask her why?
12: I did ask her why. Yeah, she just told me it's because it's all about money with you.
13: Mm. And so I would attempt the conversation again, and I would change two things. Number one, I would tell her, I got a babysitter for the kids, and I got us reservations at a restaurant, or I want to take us to this place. And I also want you to know, I've beat you down about money. I've just talked about money for 15 years, and I'm going to own that. I'm sorry. I want to have a different conversation underneath money about you and me building a new marriage together. And that way you're acknowledging up front her chief complaint, and if you've got other things, if you tell her, if you're a worrier, if you are an overspender, if you always have had a scheme for the last 14 years and this is just another scheme she thinks you're having, whatever it is, go ahead and lay that out on the table first when you invite her out to breakfast or you invite her out to dinner, and put that on the table.
0: Yeah, because
12: that's a good idea.
0: The money problems, they are the symptom of this marriage that is not really intact, right? A wife and a husband that are not connected. And then once that starts happening, then you realize, okay, working on the same team is much easier. And some people find it the opposite way, Ryan. They end up working on money together and it helps their marriage, right? So it can be either door, but something has to start moving. And it's for the sake of you guys, right? You've committed yourselves to each other forever and you're thinking, okay, I want more in this. And so there is that vulnerable place to be, Ryan. And I think that, having that conversation and framing it the way John just outlined, I think is great.
13: And sometimes people in a marriage, they try to exert power by saying, this is my money and you can't see it. You can't talk to it. You can't tell me what to do with it. But sometimes that becomes the way, like, marriage dynamics, like he's talking about, happen over time because somebody feels like, I have to.
0: Mm-hmm.
13: You're always beating me down about money. You spend wildly, and I'm going to make sure me and the kids are going to be okay.
0: Good.
13: Yeah, and yes. So who knows how this dynamic got here. That's helpful in a therapy session to go all the way back in time. But, man, right now we have to solve today's problem. Today's problem is we are not connected, and we got to reimagine how we do life together.
0: Yes.
13: And I'm going to go first and own what crap I've brought to this thing.
0: That's right. Well, and I would say, too, just to have like a moment of like, okay, I'm not saying we have to do this, but can we just for a second put numbers out and just see what happens? Like, how much do you bring in? How much do I bring in? Let's look at our bills. Let's look at our debt. Like, where could we be financially if we just went all in together and used both sources of income to get us where we want to go financially, right? And not to like threaten her about it, but it's like, okay, I'm not saying we have to do this today, but let's just look and see what this picture. You can't even paint a picture, Ryan, from a financial perspective going forward, because you don't even know how much you guys have to work with. And there's obviously something that's a little bit off because you couldn't even pay for food for yourself. And so wherever that $6,000 is being allotted, you need to be looking at that, looking at your expenses. And again, you guys together look and say, here's how we're going to run our household. Here's the money we have coming in for our household. Here are the bills. Here are the expenses. Here are the goals. Here's what I'm scared about. Here's what you're scared about, right? You get it all together. And when you can do that, and her not feel cornered or shut off because she's feeling that way for some reason. We don't know why, but that's there.
13: And this conversation, let's be honest, does not always end well.
0: Yeah.
13: Like, she may say, this is my job and this is my money. You're responsible for the house and for the bills and for the kids and for the food. This is mine. And then you got a choice to make. I'm 15 years in. This is the arrangement. I'm going to be sad and heartbroken, but I'm going to do the best I can with the marriage I got in front of me,
0: mm-hmm.
13: or I'm going to leave. But trying to always be banging your head against a pretty solid brick wall is just a recipe for it's going to implode at some point. So I'm going to choose reality that I got in front of me.
0: Right.
13: I don't like this situation. It is what it is. Or I'm going to get out of the situation. And I hate to distill it down, but that's often where people find themselves.
0: 100%. And sometimes, Ryan, if you do get in a situation with both of you and you keep hitting that wall or you keep feeling like we can't move forward, bringing in a third party, seeing if there is a great counselor in your area, a therapist, just to sit down for a couple of sessions and kind of rehash some of this with a third party is also really wise.
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15: News. I'm Dave Packer. Growing protests in Madison, Wisconsin, following the deadly police shooting of a black man who authorities say was armed with a knife. And then the jarring moment when the police chief was interrupted during a press conference about the case.
16: You're going to say the same thing you all say every time a black body gets shot down in this city. This is a corrupt city.
15: The man shot identified as Corey Ruiz, his family retaining civil rights attorney Ben Crump. President Trump signaling a possible major escalation in the war in Iran. Trump telling Axios he is, quote, considering a massive attack bigger than ever before, unquote. And the president announced a sweeping new round of tariffs on the top 60 U.S. trading partners, including the European Union. A Secret Service agent on Vice President J.D. Vance's detail is under investigation and has been placed on administrative leave. The unnamed agent is suspected of leaking information about the vice president's travel, possibly compromising his security. This is ABC News.
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19: I'm Channel 2 Pinpoint Weather meteorologist Alden German. Temperatures are going to be cranking up starting Friday. Afternoon highs tomorrow will be in the upper 90s, with temperatures Saturday and Sunday expected to be in the lower triple digits.
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21: Bills rush 5. Bow in the pocket. Hit as he throws. Throws the ball, fades, deep corner, caught. Touchdown, Marvin Mims.
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23: Freeland is set. 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The 2-2 pitch. Swing and a miss. He strikes out the side with the bases loaded.
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24: Turned over. 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One-timer. He scores. Nathan McKinnon, 40 goals on the season. His 13th multi-goal game of the year. 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
24: 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He's going to take it to the house.
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6: Welcome back to The Ramsey Show in the Fairwinds Credit Union Studio. I'm Rachel Cruz here with Dr. John Deloney, and we are taking your calls at 888-825-5225. First up, we have William in Houston. Hi, William. Welcome to the show.
7: Hello. Thanks for taking my call.
6: Absolutely. How can we help?
7: I was calling because I was recently laid off after 30 years with the company.
6: I'm so
7: they
6: sorry.
7: Did some restructuring.
8: How many years? Yes.
7: 30 years.
8: Oh, my gosh, dude. Hey, can I just say, I'm sorry. That's hard, man.
6: That's a lot.
7: Yeah.
6: Oh, it's like a marriage. Oh, my gosh.
8: Hey, there's some psychology research about this. It's a job loss like that impacts your body like the loss of a loved one.
7: Yes, I can, yeah.
8: That's a heavy betrayal, right? That sense of I got betrayed. Yeah, dude, I'm sorry, man.
7: Yeah, so my question is, my wife, she wants me to, she said I should take off like 6 months and just relax and just get my head together before I go looking for something. And I was just wondering, do you think that's a good idea or not a good idea?
8: I think it's Rachel, you hop in. I think broadly speaking, no, it's not a great idea. And here's why. Mm-hmm. You're going to sit inside this grief and inside this betrayal, and those stories will take hold inside of you. Now, what I would say that where she's right is maybe for 6 months you don't jump back into a full-time, I'm going to give my entire mind, body, soul, and spirit to a thing, and I hope this is mm-hmm. the next 30 years. Maybe you go get a job at a grocery store. Maybe you go, like, get a job at a coffee shop there in Houston or something. But, like, I'm going to work. I'm going to have to get up and go do a thing. I'm going to have to shower every day. I'm going to have to shave every day. I'm going to get back into a routine where I'm providing value to a thing, to a group, to a customer. But I'm going to also not just throw my heart and soul back into a thing again, right?
7: I got you.
8: So if you call me, let's take it away from work. If you call me and said, my wife of 30 years just walked out on me, should I just take 6 months off and stay inside my house, draw the windows down, and just sit here for 6 months? I would say absolutely not. I would also tell you, don't just jump back into another relationship, right? So it's a both and.
6: Mm-hmm. William, would you financially be okay not working for 6 months?
7: Yeah, financially would be fine because my wife said that I'm overly obsessed with the numbers because we had a high savings rate before I was laid off. So we have about, between brokerage and retirement, we have about $2.4 million.
8: William,
6: well done.
8: Lead with that next time. Yeah, take 6 months off.
6: So good, William. Yeah, I mean,
8: not playing. Don't take 6 months, but you know what I mean.
6: I'm with John. I'm like, I think being idle for too long is not good, just for you. But if you don't want to go back 40 hours a week, but you got something that you go to, you know, 2 or 3 hours a week, and then maybe you're like, you know what, I'm gonna hike every day or work out or start going to therapy once a week. Like using your time wisely, I think is important. Now you're not having to rush to go make a paycheck, which is a gift. But again, I think sitting idle completely and not doing anything long term, I don't think is great. Now, if you want to take 2 or 3 weeks and just chill, that's fine. But I would have a goal at some point in the fall to say, okay, I'm going to get into something And again, I don't feel like you have to rush into anything major. And like what John's saying too, like finding the next thing, I wouldn't feel pressure to have to do that right now, but I wouldn't just sit and do nothing.
8: How old are you, brother?
7: I'm 48. And 40. That's what I was thinking because like now I feel like my whole day is like, I'm kind of idle.
8: Yeah.
6: Yes.
7: I get up in the morning, I get up at 6 o'clock and I go on like a 2.5 mile. I mean, like a 2 hour hike every morning.
6: Yep.
7: So I go hike for 2 hours, I come back home, then I try to find some honeydews or something to go right now. But like I told my wife, I said, I don't like being idle. I know it's not financial, it's just like I feel like I'm not useful right now.
8: Yeah. And there a person needs a purpose.
7: Right.
8: And a person needs a purpose. They need somebody to go add value to their life. That's how we're wired. That's how we're built.
7: Mm-hmm.
8: And so it could be that you get up and go down to Impact and volunteer there in Houston with the least of these in our communities, and you spend 8 hours a day doing that for a month,
6: mm-hmm.
8: right? Just to clear your cobwebs, right? But yeah, having a thing to go to where you are actively helping somebody else's life better, get better,
7: right.
8: Man. That's who you are. That's who all of us. That's who we are. And that itchiness you're feeling is important. Can I give you two things? I would love for you to do. You don't have to do them, but I'd love for you to. I would love for you. When you have some space in your mind and spirit, mm-hmm. go for your 2.5 hour walk, get a piece of paper and a pen or 3 or 4 sheets of paper and a pen. And I want you to write a letter that you will, God help you, never send. Write a letter to the leadership team, put it to the name of the company.
7: Mm-hmm.
8: But I want you to write a letter that has 3 parts to it. One, here's how y'all broke my heart. I gave 30 years of my life. I was never late. I was always on time. I was a good leader. I was a good manager. I took care of customers. Like, I want you to be honest about your anger.
7: Right.
8: I also want you to be honest about the good times. Thank you. Thank you for what happened. Thank you for giving me this opportunity. Thank you for paying me really well when I was struggling, when my first kid was born. Like, be honest about the good stuff too. Right?
7: Right.
8: The third thing is, I want you to write in that letter, here's who I'm going to go be now. Here's who I'm going to go serve. Here's the kind of – another company is going to get my services for another 25 years, and this is the kind of a man I'm going to be when I walk in that door. And that sort of – it helps metabolize grief.
7: Right.
8: And if you want to be really – if you want to take it to another level, read that letter to a couple of friends, to a couple of your buddies. Read it to your wife. Share that with somebody because, as Kessler says, grief demands a witness. I'm going to read this letter, this heartbreak, this here's who I'm going to be now. And there's something very empowering about taking hold of that grief and acknowledging it and then being honest about what I'm going to do next. And here's the second thing. Please, please do something to help my Astros, man. William, what are we doing?
7: Go Astros, man.
8: I know, but they're not going very fast right now.
6: That could be your volunteer work. Go pep them up.
8: Yeah,
6: William.
8: Listen, go be that guy that helps people like me find my seat.
6: Yeah.
8: And then while you're there, cheer real loud.
6: Yep. And William, think too, you know, you're 48, whatever that second half is for you, the beautiful thing is that you've set your life up where you're not in an urgent rush to go find the next thing.
8: Could be whatever you want.
6: Where you go make 60 grand to keep the lights on. Like, you have the gift of having margin with the time, and that's great. But yeah, that second half, what do you want life to be? What is this next chapter going to look like? And so you and your wife sitting down and talking through ideas and dreaming, you know. Maybe.
8: Yeah, take her to Papacito's or take her to Christie's, that OG seafood restaurant out there off Westheimer. Take her out there and y'all have a dreaming conversation. What do we want the back half of our life to feel like, to look like? And y'all dream together and then go find a job that'll fit that. Because Rachel said, you have done such an amazing job, probably a pathological job over saving the last 20, 30 years. But you set yourself up for just this moment when you can do whatever y'all want to do together.
6: Yeah, and there's something so empowering when you finally get to make the shots, right? Call the shots and say, okay, this is what I want. And so maybe it's starting something from the ground up. Maybe it's plugging into something else. I don't know what that looks like for you. But just kind of take some time and dream about that. But also don't stay idle, William. But I don't think you can. He doesn't sound like he can sit still.
8: I love William.

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0: Up next, we have Mary in San Francisco. Hi, Mary. Welcome to the show.
10: Hi. Thank you for taking my call.
0: Absolutely. How can we help?
10: So I have a couple questions for you all. I am 38 years old. I am a single mom, and I work in law enforcement. About 7 months ago, I transferred to the Bay Area to give my son better opportunities and a better future compared to where I was stationed last. And in the process of doing that, I spent tens of thousands of dollars in attorney fees over several years to make this move happen. I do not receive child support. I kept my first house as a rental now because of the terms. It's at a 2.99% mortgage on a 15-year loan. I think there's about 11 and a half years left. But between the legal fees, relocating, and rebuilding my life, I've accumulated a large amount of credit card debt, and I have a second mortgage already. So my monthly take home is about $5,900 after everything, but my required debt payments alone are at least $6,900 a month. And so before I even buy groceries or gas, so that's why I keep ending up back on credit cards every single month. So my question to you is, because I plan on keeping the 2.99% first mortgage, but I need to at some point replace my current second mortgage with a larger home equity loan to pay off that mortgage and then all of my high interest credit card debt. And I'm in the process of that research right now, but the second part to that question is because I'm trying to build a retirement plan for myself as well. I feel like I've been doing everything for everybody else, but not really focusing on me, my mental health, my long-term, plans and everything. So I don't want to spend the next 20 to 30 years just trying to survive. And I'm trying to build enough real estate income that I can retire early, possibly to enjoy my life.
11: Let me jump in here. Do I have your permission? I'm asking you this as an officer of the law. Do I have your permission to be super blunt with you? Is that cool?
10: Yeah, of course.
11: Okay. Here's what you're describing to me and Rachel. You have a giant, and when I say giant, I mean a humongous hole in the middle of your front yard. And your plan for getting rid of this hole in your front yard is going about 30 yards past that hole and digging another hole that's even deeper and using that dirt to fill in this hole. And then on the side, what you want to do is dig six or seven other little holes to fill up that one big hole. You see what I'm saying?
10: Yeah.
11: Like, you have to acknowledge the plan you have in front of you is wholly unsustainable. And the plan you've got to deal with the giant hole first with new dirt. You can't just dig another hole in your front yard and try to refill it. And the plan you have down the road is, I want to have this income or whatever. That's all well and good, but your life financially is on fire right in front of you. So let's deal with the fire first. You know what I'm saying?
10: It has been for a long time. Mm-hmm. A lot of sleepless nights.
0: It's caused a lot of stress. And, you're trying to do 18 things at once as well. Pay off the debt, try to get the second mortgage paid off, then fund retirement. There's so many directions that you're looking, which is understandable because of the situation you're in. And so I think one goal for you, Mary, and hopefully in this call we can help direct that, is to focus on one thing. And we call that focus intensity here at Ramsey. Like, I'm going to be focused on one step at a time. And what that looks like is first getting $1,000. It's our baby steps. Do you have any cash available in savings?
10: I have my short-term rental savings at this point, and that's about it.
0: How much is in there?
10: It's about $12,000.
0: Okay.
11: Is that just retained earnings for fixing the air conditioner and ceiling fans and stuff?
10: It is, yeah. So that's just basically the income I've made the last 6 months on the rental so far.
0: And the rental is not near you, right? Because you moved.
10: No, I moved. So
0: you need to sell that house, Mary.
11: Yeah, sell the house.
0: You need to sell the house.
11: I know you got a good interest rate. It doesn't matter. You're drowning underwater, and you're holding on to this thing called the interest rate, and you're like, look how good I'm doing, but you're underwater.
0: And the interest rate is still, because you're holding on to that, you're losing sleep in all these other areas of your money. And so we never recommend being a landlord long distance. So whenever you move, you or anybody else that calls, we would always recommend selling your home when you move cities. So for the sake of time, if you sold that home today, Mary, what kind of equity is in that home?
10: I have probably about $275,000 in equity.
0: Okay.
11: So if you sell that house, it completely clears you.
0: Is there a second mortgage?
10: About $275,000 in equity.
0: Okay.
11: So if you sell that house, it completely clears you.
0: Is there a second mortgage on that home, or your primary home?

0: and moving and relocation.
1: Okay, gorgeous. Gorgeous. I like this plan, Mary. We're making traction here. I don't know if you're going to follow it, but this is what I would do. What other debt do you have?
0: That's it. It's just the second, the first, and then the credit card debt.
1: Okay. Okay, great.
0: The problem is my mindset has always been trying to provide for my son and leaving something for him.
1: Which
0: was the house.
1: Yeah.
2: I know. But here's the thing. What I want you to provide him right now is stability.
1: Yes.
2: And a mom who feels safe in her own skin. He does not have that.
1: You're spread so thin right now, Mary, and you have something right in front of you
2: that can solve all of
1: it. That can solve it and move you forward. I mean, like, you could invest $100,000 of this as well.
2: And leave him $500,000 in cash down the road.
1: Oh my gosh, easily. Like, what you can do for this money working for you versus working for everyone else and getting a HELOC and then getting this and getting, I mean, like, you are working hard for everybody else and not you. And so really focusing in again and knowing that, yeah, this is a little bit of your get out of free jail card to start over, which is a beautiful thing. Where are you guys living now? Are you renting or do you own a home now?
0: We're renting, but it's through my job, so it's really low rent.
1: Okay.
2: I was gonna say you're an officer, which has a somewhat of a capped salary, but you're in a really expensive place to live.
0: Yeah, we are.
1: Yeah. So part of that too, Mary, is you have to be thinking long term that if you're not in that job long term and you look up and you don't have any money to put down as a down payment on a home, right, eventually, like that's a goal. So that would be a goal for me, is to clear out this debt, set aside 6 months of an emergency fund. I would normally say 3 probably in your situation, but I think all the stress you've been in, I think 6 gives you ultimate peace. Open up a high yield savings account with Fairwinds Credit Union and park some cash there. 6 months emergency fund. And then I would look ahead and say, okay, I need to put some of this in retirement. I'm going to put some of this away in maybe a separate savings, high yield savings account for possibly a down payment, maybe in the next 10 years. But I'm going to be thinking about my housing, because eventually that the rubber's going to meet the road with that. But there's all these, do you see what I'm saying? Like, you take your money and you let it work for you, and it's growing and you're making interest when you invest. Your money's making money for you, not for all these other people living in the cycle of debt. And so you really could go from sleepless nights, stressed, feeling like I have to have credit cards to finish out the bills every single month, to having no payments, having an emergency fund, having a plan for your house, for your retirement, and your son's college. Like, all of that can be completed. And a big jump start on that is selling this home.
2: Yeah, the cost here for you is grieving the loss of this picture you had, where I'm going to hand my son this old house. I'm going to be sad about that. I'm going to be heartbroken about it. And then I'm going to be about changing my life.
1: Yes.
2: And for you, like most of the calls on the show, man, it's a 3, 5 year, 7 year slog. For you, it's literally 30 days, and everything can be different for you.

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1: I'm Channel 2 Pinpoint Weather meteorologist Alden German. Temperatures are going to be cranking up starting Friday. Afternoon highs tomorrow will be in the upper 90s with temperatures Saturday.

0: and Sunday expected to be in the lower triple digits.
1: Colorado weather can be a fickle mistress. One moment it's raining, the next moment the sun's out. Oh, look, there's a snowstorm. And now the sun's back out to melt it all away. Avoid the surprises and hear all about the weather with me, meteorologist Cody Wilson of Denver and Front Range Weather. 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
5: 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That is a great catch by Courtland Sutton. Denver touchdown.
4: Can the defense continue to dominate?
6: But because it's defense, and nationally we hate defense because fans hate defense, we are saying, oh, it's not sustainable. You can't do that. Well, for 2 years in a row, you're talking about one of the elite defenses in the NFL. So don't tell me it's not sustainable. Because it sure seems like it right now.
4: Will this be a breakthrough year for Bo Nix?
7: I think the key to this Denver Broncos offense and that next step for Bo Nix and the Denver Broncos is Jalen Waddle. I think it's going to be a breakout year for Bo Nix.
4: Will the Broncos make it to the playoffs again?
5: Allen pumps once, loads it up, home run ball down the middle of the field. Ball's intercepted. P.J. Locke with the interception. Down the east sideline he goes, and the Broncos have it at their own 40.
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15: Up next, we have Ann in Grand Rapids. Hi, Ann. Welcome to the show.
16: Hello. I'm a little nervous, so bear with me. Sorry.
15: Oh, you're great. Don't you worry. Don't be nervous.
16: So I have a question. So I have a verbal promise for a position. They are ready to hire me, and they're just in waiting to place me in an office. I've been waiting a month and a half, and I'm just curious, how long should I wait? I'm doing, like, side gigs. I'm exhausted.
17: Do you have a contact there?
16: I do. I have someone in my network. She had actually asked me over the past couple years to try to recruit me, and it just wasn't the right time.
17: No, but, like, do you have somebody you've been, like, on that you're going to be onboarding with that you've been back and forth? When's the last time you talked to them?
16: You texted last week Wednesday. I emailed the recruiter, and then I texted my contact. So I haven't heard anything back yet. But they're like, yes, we're still interested. We still want to have you. So it's all verbal, but I don't have anything in writing. And I'm like, dude.
17: I'm going to tell you, this is me. Rachel could have a different thing. I would keep pressing, putting my feelers out for other things for two reasons. One, it's been my experience when somebody really wants you, you know it, they know it, everybody knows it. And the second thing is it's kind of like after a first date and they're like, yeah, I'll call you tomorrow. And they call you 9 days later. They're kind of giving you an insight into who they are. And even if it takes a long time to find an office, it's confusing. We have to get a budget line filled. All that, that's business. That happens. That's life. The fact that they're not calling you and letting you know and keeping you apprised of here's what's going on, and here's this, and here's the start date, and we don't have an office for you, so you're going to work from home until we get an office. Like, the fact they're not communicating with you well, that would be an insight for me as to how they might do business once you get to be working there.
16: Yeah. Well, I was warned, too. They're like, well, you know, the company moves slow. They really, really move slow. So, you know, hang on. And I've looked, you know, on the internet or whatever. So it can take 2 to 6 months to be placed and to be into an office. I'm like, good night.
15: What? That's so, so bizarre that they would interview, post a job,
17: Is this a university position?
15: And accept it.
16: No.
17: It's not.
16: I mean, I spent the process is very, very long. It's been probably about 6 steps so far. So,
17: gotcha. Yeah. So my interview process here was 18 months. It was long, long. But then when it came to... Dave Ramsey said, you have 48 hours to make a call. And here's the date. You know what I mean? Like, so then it took a long time, and it should, right? Dave's going to deciding whether to put my name on my face on the side of this building, right? But once it was on, I mean, it was overwhelming. It was super on, right? And so I don't know.
15: And I would ask for something in writing that employment, for your own sake, starts by August 1 or August 15th. Like, there's something in writing saying, yes, I am going to be employed here. And if they can't give you that, it's almost like an employee agreement. Like, I mean, that stuff is pretty standard when you're hiring.
17: That's job 101.
15: And so if they can't even provide that, and I hate to say it, what a bummer, but I mean, and I might communicate
16: it's
15: that
16: like a
15: to
16: dream
15: them.
16: Job.
15: Ugh.
16: Yeah. Okay.
17: Yeah. But it might be a dream job in a nightmare situation.
16: Right job, wrong company, maybe.
17: Yeah, maybe.
15: Yes, that's a great point. That's a great way of looking at it. Oh, man. Okay. Yeah.
17: I hate this for you.
15: I would say you don't have to, like, fully close the door, but I would be looking at other places. And if you get another job, you know, except, you know, someone hires you somewhere else.
17: You withdraw from the process.
15: You withdraw, yeah.
16: Okay. That's kind of what I was leaning more towards. But I just thought I'd get you guys' insight.
15: Yes.
17: Yeah. If I was in your exact shoes, I would leave that door wide open, but I would start the process of having conversations with other alternatives.
15: Yep. Yeah. Oh, I'm so sorry.
17: I hate it for you.
15: So frustrating.
17: So frustrating.
15: Crazy. Okay. Let's go to St. Louis, and we have Ethan on the line. Hi, Ethan. Welcome to the show.
18: Hi.
15: Hello.
18: I'm super excited to talk to you guys.
15: Oh, well, thanks for calling in. How can we help?
18: My wife and I are both 24. We have a soon-to-be one-year-old girl, and we're working on baby step two, trying to pay off our remaining debt by July of 2027.
15: Oh, good.
18: And have our emergency fund done by September 2027.
15: Nice.
18: I'm a youth pastor, and my wife is self-employed, specifically a 1099 NEC. And since I'm an ordained pastor, I'm also treated as a self-employed individual for tax purposes. So my question is, for future, when we get into baby step four and start investing again, should we open a traditional IRA for tax benefits now, or should we open a Roth IRA for the future tax benefit?
15: Almost always, like 99.9%, I always go for the Roth. There are small exceptions with high income earners and what they'll be earning in retirement that you can kind of finagle the math. But I do a Roth IRA. My husband does a Roth IRA. We do not have a traditional because from, especially at your age, Ethan, the amount of money that's going to be growth versus what you put in is going to be insane. Like it's mostly, it's going to be, I don't have my calculator in front of me. I'm going to say 80% growth. By the time you're 59 and a half, what you and your wife have put in is going to be so small compared to the growth. And I would much rather pay taxes now and have that growth be tax-free. So when I retire, there's no taxes on millions, possibly millions of dollars right there. So that's, for sure the Roth IRA is the way to go. Does your church offer any like 403Bs, anything, or you are?
18: Yeah. So I have a 403B through the church as
15: okay.
18: well.
15: Okay, that's great.
17: So tell me about this. You're ordained, but you're
15: self-employed.
17: You're self-employed. I don't understand that. Are you a 1099 or they have you on a W-2?
18: No. So it's weird with being an ordained pastor. So like I get a W-2, but I have like a housing allowance that is federal income tax free.
17: Sure.
18: But I'm taxed at a self-employment rate for the rest of my income. So okay. I why that is, I mean, I don't know. But that is how my tax professional has explained it to me.
17: Does that mean that I know about the housing allowance for clergy. I know about that. But is this because the church is not putting in their portion of your tax benefits, and so you're having to pay the full 32% or 33%?
18: So the church doesn't they don't pay for the taxes, so it's the I have to pay the self-employment tax.
17: Why don't they pay the taxes for their employees?
18: It's a small town church, so it's I don't know if it's really feasible for them to do so while also being able to keep me full time. It would cost them extra to do that.
17: Okay.
18: I think.
17: Yeah. It's usually the role of the employer, right? Unless you're a 1099 contract employee.
18: Mm-hmm. Yeah.
17: But you've got a good tax professional, so I'll let y'all work that out. It sounds like it.
18: Yeah. And I've never asked the church. I just kind of, when I got hired, I just understood that was what the deal was, and just been okay with that.
15: How many people are on staff?
18: I could ask them.
15: I'm just curious.
18: There are three of us right
15: okay.
18: now.
15: So it's a tiny church. Yeah, probably not a lot of money. I don't know. Yeah, I don't know how they're setting up all of.
17: Yeah, I mean you've got a tax
15: their employees and what it is. Yeah, but to answer your question originally, Ethan, yes, is I would do two Roth IRAs, and if they have the 403B and there's a good, matching situation there.
17: There's probably zero match. You're not even paying your taxes.
15: No, that's probably true.
17: I mean, they're not paying their portion of employment tax or FICA tax or any of that stuff.
15: Yeah, yeah.
17: Dang.
15: So, Roth IRA, Ethan, is what I would do. And also remember, too, in these situations with people in ministry, if you ever want to go into the private sector or public sector, I guess, and you leave your housing, you have to think through, okay, if I'm 34 and I'm going to go and start my own business and do my own thing, you have to be thinking about the housing. And so
17: I've got a place to live.
15: Yes, you want to put some money aside for possibly future Ethan and his family if you guys ever choose to leave that specific church and the other one doesn't have housing allowance and all the things. So have that in the back of your mind too, Ethan, maybe some extra savings there.

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3: ABC News, I'm Dave Packard. In Madison, Wisconsin, Thursday, after a police-involved deadly shooting, the city's mayor, Satya Rhodes Conway, saying the immediate focus is supporting the family of Corey Ruiz and the community.
4: Maybe we need to be changing our standards of what it looks like to know that you're fit to be in our community, serving our community, because too often we have a Corey.
3: Police say they shot Ruiz after he pulled a knife during a confrontation. The U.S. Coast Guard responding alongside the U.S. Navy, Canadian Coast Guard, and local agencies following a seaplane emergency landing in a Washington state bay. The U.S. concluded a 13th straight day of strikes on Iran, as the president is reportedly considering a, quote, massive attack. Meantime, oil prices again soaring past $100 a barrel as gas prices continue to rise. President Trump announcing a sweeping new round of tariffs on the top 60 U.S. trading partners, including the European Union. Canada facing a 50% tariff. This is ABC News.
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7: I'm Channel 2 Pinpoint Weather meteorologist Alden German. Temperatures are going to be cranking up starting Friday. Afternoon highs tomorrow will be in the upper 90s, with temperatures Saturday and Sunday expected to be in the lower triple digits.
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9: Colorado weather can be a fickle mistress. One moment it's raining, the next moment the sun's out. Oh, look, there's a snowstorm. And now the sun's back out to melt it all away. 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I'll get you the what, where, and when of Northern Colorado's weather on Good Morning NoCo, Mondays at 9:30. 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
19: The risk of gusty showers and storms today will be isolated once again, mainly confined to the mountains and adjacent foothills with daytime heating, so they will be terrain driven. Could pose a risk for active fires and fire crews, so it's something I'll be watching pretty carefully.
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21: Welcome back to The Ramsey Show in the Fairwinds Credit Union Studio. I'm Rachel Cruz. Hosting this hour with Dr. John Deloney, and we are answering your questions at 888-825-5225. All right, let's go to Chris in Tampa, Florida. Hi, Chris. Welcome to the show.
22: Hey, Rachel and John. I'm a longtime listener, first-time caller. And Dr. John, I'm an OG 17.
5: Yeah, dude. Glad to have you over on this boat.
22: Yes. Hey, my question today is about co-signing for student loans. So my father, he's elderly, and I've been helping him plan his estate and his will. And in the process, I found out he co-signed for a student loan for my nephew. And as far as I know, my nephew, I guess he deferred the payments, and then he's on an income repayment plan. And I believe the balance on his student loan is about $200,000. So
21: good
22: my question
21: night.
22: Is... Yes. Whoa. Yeah, he got a computer science degree, and he's working at Best Buy, so not exactly the best investment of money.
21: Oh, no.
22: But my question is, when my father passes, will his estate be liable for the balance of the loan? In other words, will the student loan lender come to my father's estate and ask for the balance? How does that work?
5: That's a great question. I don't know.
21: I want to say it's to the primary... On the loan, it would be your nephew.
5: It would probably depend on if it's a federal student loan or if it's a private student loan, too. If he got it through a bank or he got it through some off-book, not off-book, but some lender that's not a federal guarantee, it's not federally guaranteed, it may be different. That's a great question. I know if you pass away with your student loans, they're gone, right? But I don't know about a cosign.
21: Was it a Parent Plus loan?
22: I'm not sure. I just found this out when I was helping him go through all of his expenses and accounts and so forth. And I saw that he was getting emails about the payments. So I don't know all the details. I don't think it's a Parent PLUS loan. If I had to guess, it's probably a private student loan.
0: Yeah, it's been a minute since – I mean, it's been, what, 6 years now since I was sitting in the middle of all that at a university. But for somebody to get a bachelor's degree and they're going to hold $200,000 of debt, I don't – off the top of my head, I don't remember a federal program shelling out that much money that you'd have to go somewhere else to get the money. But yeah. I may be wrong on that.
1: If it's private, they're probably going to go after – they're going to get their money. Yeah, it's not going to be –
0: because they're going to say, we would never have given this kid that money if this guy hadn't have backed it up with his wealth.
1: Yep.
22: Okay. Yeah, I better do some digging and find out exactly who has this loan.
1: Yeah, I would see for sure if it's government issued versus a private through a company, then those are going to be two totally different things. Because even with a private student loan, if you die, that loan's still, I want to say, with a private company could still be put against your estate.
0: Really?
1: It's only federal student loans that are not bankruptible. Private student loans, that whole world is a totally different machine. I mean, you're dealing with banks and lenders at that point.
0: And Chris, I'm surprised that there can be a income-based repayment plan with a cosigner too. That surprises me.
22: Yeah, I'm not sure. Like I said, I really don't know all the details, and I can only imagine – with my nephew's situation, I can't imagine him making the full payments on that loan. So I'm assuming he's on an income-based payment repayment plan.
0: Or he's just not paying anything. If your dad's starting to get emails as a cosigner, that means the loan's not being paid.
22: That's true.
0: But
22: yeah.
0: I think an income-based repayment plan, if there's somebody else who can foot the bill, who signed up to foot the bill, they're not going to give you anything. That would be my guess. I could be totally wrong here. Has your dad made any payments?
22: As far as I know, no.
0: What's the status of his estate? In meaning, can he absorb this $200,000?
22: Yes, he can. And the reason we're thinking about this is because his will is pretty straightforward. I mean, he's just going to split the estate between my sister and I 50-50. So the question is, okay, well, when that time comes, are we just going to split that if they come and say they want the balance paid off?
0: Or does it come out of your sister's half?
22: Exactly.
1: Is it her son?
22: Yes.
0: Does she know about this outstanding balance?
22: I'm sure she does, yeah.
0: I wouldn't be so sure unless you've had a direct conversation with her.
22: Yeah, we haven't had a direct conversation, but I'm planning to, since I've found out this information.
0: Yeah.
22: We just need to know. So I just want to make sure when my father passes, there's no questions, there's no surprises.
0: Sure.
22: We all know what's happening. In fact, I'm probably going to have a conversation with my father and just ask him, what do you want? Do you want to pay off this loan out of your estate, or how do you want to handle this?
0: Yeah. Dude, sorry, this is such a mess. That's why we don't like co-signing, man, because it just complicates family relationships in such a powerful way.
1: Yeah. So it... I think that's for sure the right path to take of everyone being on the same page completely before he passes, because you don't want this to rip apart your relationship with not only your nephew, but his mom, your sister,
0: Yeah, your sister.
1: And all of that, and what's fair, what's not fair. That would be so hard. Why do I feel this like knee jerk that I'm like, she should pay it on her side, right?
0: I think so.
1: But if she didn't know about it, and she's like, oh, my gosh, my dad,
0: Yeah. I mean, without talking to anybody else, my thought is if Hank set up an arrangement with my parents and they co-signed for 200 grand and I'm getting half and my sister's getting half, it feels like it's my kid. It should come out of my half.
1: Right, right.
0: Yeah, that's my impulse.
1: Oh, man. Yeah, you guys, this is the one-on-one on why not to co-sign. I mean, genuinely, you entangle yourself in a situation, and the reason that you need a co-signer is because the person that is lending them the money, doesn't trust that they can pay it back because of whether it's their debt levels, whether it's income to debt ratios, whatever it looks like, the bank is looking and being like, eh. And this could be a $30,000 car loan, right? I mean, this is
0: A co-sign makes a financial matter a relational matter every time.
1: Mm-hmm.
0: And it's just not worth – it's not worth my friendships. It's not worth my relationships with my parents or my kids.
1: Yeah, we were doing a podcast this morning, recording one, and the conversation got brought up about financial boundaries. Which financial boundaries do you wish you had set earlier? Mm. What financial boundaries do you have in the future? And it's sometimes, you know, it's I think a wise things. I mean, I even was like, oh gosh, what would mine be? To have a forward thought towards your future, and then even looking back and being like, hey, that's where I messed up with money. I probably should have had a boundary there, right? And totally. You just have this awareness to go back through your money story and then planning for the future and thinking through relationships and money. What was healthy? What's not healthy? What does this look like? When is a good time? When is not a good time? You know, to help family or friends or whatever it may be. But just being aware of that, you guys, because I think sometimes you get caught in the moment and you probably don't always make the right decision.
0: Absolutely.
1: Because it's so like emotional.
0: Or it'd be hard for a grandparent to talk to their nephew and say, I love you enough to not give you this loan.
1: Yes.
0: Or to not co-sign this.
1: $200,000 and then working at Best Buy.
0: Yeah.
1: Man.

0: everybody is talking about AI, artificial intelligence, like it's going to solve all your problems. But while technology gets smarter, so do identity thieves. The scams and hacks that made me start recommending ID theft protection years ago have only gotten worse and more frequent. My advice is to spend a few bucks to avoid this whole nightmare. 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
1: All right. Today's question comes from Sydney in Texas. Sydney writes, my boyfriend and I have had an on and off relationship for 5 years. He's always been the one to initiate a breakup because he doesn't think we share the same mindset on finances. Sydney, that's not why he's breaking up with you. Neither of us have any debt, but I would like to go to graduate school, which would be a $10,000 loan. We don't live together. We each have our own place, and we pay our own bills. He thinks I have financial spending issues because I ask him to pay for my nails, hair, clothes, etc. if we go on dates. That's not a financial issue. He thinks you're too much. My job only covers my bills and groceries with nothing left for fun spending. Am I wrong for wanting to go to graduate school to increase my income, or is this a blow up waiting to happen?
0: It's not sounding great, Sydney. Not in the positive right direction. Yeah, if your boyfriend is funding your lifestyle and you can't sustain, you have too much lifestyle, Sydney. So he probably wants some level of self-control from you.
1: Yeah, you're not disagreeing on finances. You're disagreeing on you don't live in reality.
0: Yeah. I mean, and then going into debt, if that is a value system of his, it's like, no, I don't want debt. And you're going to go take out $10,000 in student loans. Yeah, he probably is like, well, I don't know if we have a few. I don't know if this is going to work long term. Yeah.
1: Where you don't live in financial reality for yourself. So what's it going to look like when you all combine a household?
0: Mm-hmm.
1: And
0: yep. So, yeah. So for your sake, Sydney, regardless of boyfriend or not, I think it would be good for you to go through a process of budgeting, a process of saying, hey, what are my values around money? I can't spend more than I make. No one else is funding my life. What I make is what I live on. What debt do I have? What's my next goals? Maybe it is graduate school. So no, it's not wrong to want to go and advance your degree to get a better high paying job. If that's all connected, that's not a bad thing, but you just want to do it in a wise way, which you wrote into us. So it would be a debt-free path to go and do that. And so what does that look like? Does that look like saving up? Does that look like having maybe 1 year saved and then you're working and saving the rest for the next year and you cash flowing as you go? Is it working at a company that helps pay for the school? Like getting creative and actually putting some effort into it. It's good for you, Sydney. But also it's probably a very attractive quality to your boyfriend who's like, holy crap, you spend a lot and you're dependent upon me.
1: Like, well, and that's you say like, great. I don't have any financial problems. But my job only covers my bills and groceries, so I can't do anything with my hair, with my nails. I don't have any clothes. Like, he's looking at you saying you don't live in the real world. Like, if you want that to be your life, you want to get your hair done, you want to get your nails done, you want to have clothes to wear to work, all that stuff makes sense and is great. But then maybe you need to make more money, and that just is about living in reality.
0: Yep, and it may not take a graduate degree to go get that. Depending on what field you're in, you right. could just apply for another job or go get a side hustle. Oh, my gosh. Go get another job?
1: I'm just imagining this poor guy just being like, we don't agree on finances. Listen, Sydney's boyfriend, you need to be honest with her about why you keep breaking up with her. It's not because you don't agree on finances. It's because she lives in an alt universe and you like to live in reality. So just be honest about that.
0: Poor Sydney. We love you. Cheering for you. Hope you can do it, though. Hope you can do it.
1: I love you. I want y'all to be well and good.
0: Yes. We'll see.
1: This is not a...
0: Not looking good.
1: Finance. Same mindset on finances. That's not really the root here.
0: Oh, man. All right. Let's go to Kayla in Atlanta, Georgia. Hi, Kayla. Welcome to the show.
2: Hi, Rachel and John. Thanks for taking my call.
0: Absolutely. How can we help?
2: Hi. I am 33 and $58,000 in debt. I came to Christ about 3 years ago, and I've just been learning so much about stewardship, and I want to do better in honoring the Lord with how I manage my finances. So I'm calling to get a specific strategy on how to tackle my debt and be done with this for good. I'm over it. I want to build a future college fund for my daughter, who's currently 5, save for a home, and continue to contribute to my retirement. I also just want to prepare myself to be a future spouse and not have any debt.
0: Good for you, Kayla. So impressive. So many amazing goals that you have ahead, which I think are all great and all very doable. It's going to take some time, but knocking each one of them out kind of one at a time, I think, is the best way. And so starting with the debt, what kind of debt do you have?
2: I have $36,000 in student loans and $17,000 in consumer debt across four credit cards.
0: Okay, so four credit cards, that equals $17,000. Okay, and how much money do you make?
2: I make just a little over $125,000
0: a year. Oh, good.
1: Okay. Dang, Gina, you're doing great.
0: Great. What kind of what kind of work do you do?
2: I'm in commercial real estate. Yeah. Property marketing for commercial real estate.
0: Good for you. That's great. Well, what we teach when you pay off debt is the debt snowball. Okay. So this is where you're going to list all of your debts. Smallest to largest is the debt snowball. Okay. So this is where you're going to list all of your debts, smallest to largest. So even those four credit cards.

0: payments on everything and pay off the smallest debt first. Okay.
1: Mm-hmm.
0: And what's wild about that is you could probably pay one credit card off in a month. Like, I bet if you had a $3,000 credit card, I think with your income and you do nothing, you cut back on out to eat, you cut back on everything, and any margin that you have, you throw it at this debt. And what's beautiful is once that $3,000 credit card is paid off, there's no payment on that. So you take that payment, throw it at the second smallest debt with all that margin you have from your budget. And so you just keep mm-hmm. that moving. And again, looking at the numbers, I'm like, there's a really good chance, Kayla, in the next, 14 months, you could have all of this cleared if you really, really buckled down and looked at it. Yes. Yeah. And it may mean, I don't know, with your situation is with childcare and all that, you pick up a second job even a few nights a week. You just throw as much income at this debt and you get it knocked out as quickly as possible.
2: How old's your daughter?
1: She'll be 5 in November.
2: Perfect. Right. You know what's going to be super fun for y'all?
1: Mm-hmm.
2: To cook meals together in the evening as part of a mother-daughter activity. And it's going to be it's going to be the biggest pain in the butt of all time because it's going to take 8 times longer than if you just did it yourself. But it will be a cool experience y'all have. It will save a ton of money on just eating out. And y'all get to spend some really like connecting, bonding time together. That'll be great stuff.
1: So may I ask a question? Because I think for me, again, the mental and spiritual click really locked in for me, mm-hmm. but I recognize my own triggers, right? Like overspending, maybe instant gratification. And for me, I'm not spending my bills on a Louis Vuitton purse or anything like that. But I've definitely, if I want to travel, I'm usually not. I think that's kind of where I use my credit card. And so I'm trying to just
2: cut
1: for everything.
2: Cut it up.
0: Be done.
2: Yeah. If you have it in your wallet, you're going to use it. So get rid of it.
0: Yeah. So there's definitely a moral conviction that you're going to have, spiritual conviction of I'm not using debt anymore. Because when you want to talk about scripture, Kayla, every time debt is mentioned in scripture, it is in a negative fashion. You're a slave to the lender. It's a burden on your family. It's not good for you. I mean, we don't go as far as say it's a sin that you can't get to heaven if you have student loans, but it's not good. It's not good for you. And we see that from a psychological perspective. We see that from a financial perspective. Like, it all lines up. It's not wise. When you don't have autonomy over your money, and the stress is there. And so for you, getting out of debt is going to be your biggest step. And then building that emergency fund, and then you get to hit retirement. Kids college, the house, everything. So if you hold on the line, Christian's going to pick up and we're going to send you Total Money Makeover, the book, walk you through the baby steps.

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1: I'm Channel 2 Pinpoint Weather meteorologist Alden German. Temperatures are going to be cranking up starting Friday. Afternoon highs tomorrow will be in the upper 90s, with temperatures Saturday and Sunday expected to be in the lower triple digits.
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15: One of the most fun events that we do here at Ramsey Solutions.
16: My favorite.
15: Happens to involve me and John.
16: These two. It's the best. It's the best.
15: It is. So we have our Money and Marriage Weekend Getaway. It's coming up October 22nd through the 24th. Tickets start at $749 a couple. And you guys, this is one of the most incredible multi-day events that we have. And not only is it what I think. Great content, good Q&As. Like, I mean, we really get in there and do it.
16: It's the best marriage retreat you could ever go to.
15: It's so good. But also, we hear from couples that it's just nice to get away. Yeah. Like, not have kids and logistics and all the things. And you just come and you're stretched, you know, in the sense that we will challenge and talk about hard things. We're going to laugh a lot. It's fun. Like, it's all together an incredible weekend. So make sure to get your tickets at RamseySolutions.com/events. Come hang out with me and John
16: for the
15: weekend.
16: It's the best. And I don't want to throw shade. I don't want to throw shade.
15: At the other events?
16: I'll just say I don't want to throw shade. But we don't pull any punches at this retreat.
15: Oh,
16: the most common thing we get back, besides it was amazing, it was awesome, all the accolades, is we didn't expect y'all to go there.
15: Yes.
16: We didn't realize you were going to talk about that, right?
15: Yep.
16: And so we cover everything at this retreat. Money, sex, intimacy, friendship. And we give you a roadmap, like a step-by-step plan for when you get home, how to implement this stuff. And so I'm proud of it. I love that our names are on it, because it's good.
15: And
16: it's
15: we've done multiple of these, and we always we're in content meetings, you know, as we speak.
16: Almost year-round.
15: Yes, yeah. Of creating new content. So even if you've been at past ones, you know, every time you come – we refresh it, and it's so fun. So we want to hang out with you guys. All right, let's go to Idaho Falls, and Michael is on the line. Hi, Michael. Welcome to the show.
17: Hey, guys. How are you?
15: Hi, we're doing great. How can we help?
17: Good. Quick question for you. I've been a Dave Ramsey guy since I can remember. I remember sitting in the car seat in the truck, my grandpa's truck, and listening to you guys on
15: CSXM.
17: It's awesome. But it's only been the past year that I've taken your guys' advice really seriously. I'm debt-free. I'm currently on baby step number 5. I'm investing close to around 26% to 27% of my income right now. But I also just got married. I got married 1 month ago.
15: Oh, congratulations.
17: Thank you so much. I also married her student loans.
15: Yes, you did.
17: Her student loans are around $10,000 right now.
15: Okay.
17: My emergency fund, I'm a pretty frugal guy, is $10,000. I have $11,000 because I have another short emergency fund, that $1,000.
15: Mm-hmm.
17: So my question is whether I should pay off all of her student loans right now and reset it, or since I'm in a sales position, I'm fully commissioned, should I start paying just little by little?
16: Y'all are now in baby step 2.
17: Mm-hmm.
16: So what does that mean?
17: I'm back to getting that debt free. So probably just get into that debt, right?
16: Write the check today and be done with it. Is she working?
17: We weren't living together before we got married, so she has to move towns now. So she's getting a new job now.
16: Okay, great. So yeah, so hopefully if she's not a 100% commission employee, mm-hmm. then there'll be some stability there, right?
15: Yeah, what will she be making?
16: There'll be a floor there.
17: Yeah, she'll be a waitress, so it'll still be kind of fluctuating.
15: What's her degree in?
17: She's a cosmetologist. She's also working as a cosmetologist.
15: Okay.
17: She just got the job like a day ago.
15: Oh, perfect. Okay, great. How much will she be making doing that?
17: It's a commission.
16: Oh, it is. Okay.
15: Okay. So we'll throw out does she know how many people she wants to see a week? Like what would be around? I don't even know.
17: Yeah. That's the kind of the tricky part about the situation is she's not quite sure either. This is her first job after cosmetology school. So.
15: Okay.
16: So she's going to have to just slowly build up her clientele.
17: Correct.
16: Okay. All right. So she renting a chair just at a place?
17: Correct. Yeah. For that first little training, it's commission, and then she's going to be, renting a chair.
15: Okay. Is it hair? What specifically is she going to be doing?
17: Yeah, it's hair extensions, that sort of thing.
15: Okay, cool. You know what I would do if I were her? I would talk to a couple of people, because that stuff is as expensive. I mean, you pay good money to get what she's offering. So I would find people that she wouldn't compete with directly in your city, but if she can somehow get connected to someone that's like killing it and they live, you know, 3 hours away or something, like you're not going to be direct competition with them, and just ask some like questions of, hey, okay, how did you start? What did you have? Was the salon better to work here? Was it better to go on your own? Like what helped them? Social media presence? Mm-hmm. Like, I don't know what it is, but if she can find some of those people and she gets a rotation with women that want that done every 6 to 8 weeks, I think she could kill it. I mean, honestly, and I know it's her first job and it's probably a little intimidating and she'll need some hours under her belt to do it all. But I'm just saying, I think you guys have like an exciting kind of runway for something that she possibly is going to love and hopefully will do really well at. So So, yeah, Michael, you guys are in baby step two, like John said. Mm-hmm. Y'all are. So I pay it off, and then you guys rebuild that emergency fund. And then whether you need to take your retirement down to 15%, though, Michael, because you're investing too much. We don't say that often on the show. But you're above mm-hmm. that 15%. So some of that margin could go towards paying, saving up for a down payment on your first home.
16: Or rebuilding your emergency fund.
15: Yes, mm-hmm. that's probably, yes, that first.
16: And let some, like, the moment you hit send on that 10 grand, there's going to be a, like, let's be honest, there's going to be some frustration, some annoyance.
17: Mm-hmm.
16: And there's going to be some nervousness because now you got $1,000 and that's it.
17: Mm-hmm.
16: Let that energy not go towards your wife. Let that energy go towards, I'm going to make an extra sale this month.
17: Yeah.
16: I'm going to lean in that much harder. I'm going to use that angst and I'm going to go that much more into a job that's essentially limitless, right? You're full commission. So you can kind of go get it. Mm-hmm. Another thing I would tell you is I've had several buddies who got jobs at like chain barbershops and they mm-hmm. did that for 2 or 3 years. And then they branched out and started their own. Mm-hmm. And it wasn't a matter of like stealing clients or anything, but they developed some relationships over time and enough relationship development over time. Then they were able to have a base of clients when they went and opened their own shop. And so maybe she just gets a job, not at a fancy salon, but just cutting hair and mm-hmm. is able to stay in the industry, learn more about it. You hear conversations about product and discounts and suppliers and all that. And so she's in the industry, but also building her own practice there on the mm-hmm. side.
17: Okay. Yeah. I love that. Hopefully next step we can save for that marriage retreat you guys were just talking about.
16: That'd
15: yes,
16: be awesome, man. We'd love
15: should.
16: To have you.
15: I know. It was so fun. Well, congratulations, Michael. And I think that's part of the combining finances that, like what you said, there's probably going to be some emotion around it because he was like, I'm a frugal guy. I saved 10 grand. You know, now
16: it's gone.
15: It's
16: one
15: gone
16: second,
15: in a blink of an eye. But I do think that those are the building blocks. Those are the small, I say small decisions. But decisions that you make early on in marriage that set you up so well. Like you're like going all in. Like all the chips are in the center.
16: There's something powerful about keeping your promises to yourself.
15: We're doing it.
16: This mm-hmm. is who I am. This is who I am when things are good. And this is who I am when things are tough. This is who I am.
15: Yes.
16: And I keep my promises to myself. I'm a guy that follows these baby steps. I'm a guy who isn't going to owe anybody any money ever.
15: Mm-hmm.
16: Especially when it's tight. This is who I'm going to be. And there's something really rooting about,
15: yes.
16: I can trust myself.
15: Knowing who you are.
16: Yeah.
15: Yes. And this is the plan that I follow and this is what I do.
16: And by the way,
15: regardless of how
16: based on
15: here.
16: What my wife spends, what I know Rachel spends, your wife's going to be rich. Rich, homie. Like, dude.
15: Listen.
16: Dude.
15: You get in some of these niches in life and I'm telling you, I'm like, man. People can do real well for themselves.
16: I'm telling you.
15: If they know what they're doing. And I'm sure Michael's wife does.
16: Me and Winston have never had a conversation about it. But a couple of times what's better than a conversation is we've just stared off into space.
15: And just
16: just two guys standing next to each other just looking at the horizon. Like, hey, does your wife get her hair done at such and such? Yeah.
15: Okay.
16: That's all we got to say.
15: That's all you got to say.
16: And we just stare off
15: and
16: at the horizon.
15: And you know.
16: It's like, I'm with you, brother.
15: I know.
16: I'm with you.
15: Listen.
16: But I'm sure my wife could stand next to you and be like, so is your husband buying more hunting outfits
15: yeah,
16: this year?
15: Yeah, what are the bows like? What are all the the wood that you're replanking a room? You know, that could be even Winston.
16: And y'all could just stare off into space too.
15: Mm-hmm.
16: So I've got my own things.
15: That'll be good.

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7: The risk of gusty showers and storms today will be isolated once again, mainly confined to the mountains and adjacent foothills with daytime heating, so they will be terrain driven. Could pose a risk for active fires and fire crews. 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
11: Our scripture of the day comes from Psalm 127:1. Unless the Lord builds a house, the work of the builders is wasted. Unless the Lord protects a city, guarding it with sentries will do no good. Tom Sowell, how do you say that? How did you say that name?
12: I'm just going to let you do it.
11: Okay. People with their time on their hands will inevitably waste the time of people who have work to do.
12: Thomas Sowell.
11: Sowell. Sowell. I see well. Sowell.
12: Sowell.
11: Sowell.
12: Thomas.
11: Wait,
12: it's
11: hold
12: actually
11: on.
12: Thomas.
11: Stop.
12: It's Thomas. Sowell.
11: Sowell. Okay, people. Huh, I'm going to read it again.
12: This Rachel has a new reading curriculum coming out in the fall,
11: too. You always say that to me. I can't pronounce people's names very well. I'm just saying it out loud. It's fine. People with time on their hands will inevitably waste the time of people who have work to do. Oh, it's kind of sad. I think that's true. I don't know. All right, we're going to head to the phones now and in Santa Barbara.
12: I think we are the king and queen of compelling radio.
11: I think we are too. All right, we're going to go to Shelley.
12: Or for those of y'all born in the 2000s, radio is when they used to take podcasts and just put them on the air. And that's all you had.
11: The airwaves.
12: Yeah, yeah.
11: Yeah, radio waves.
12: Then they captured them.
11: Mm-hmm. All right, Shelley, we're here with you. How are you doing?
13: Hi, good. How are you?
11: We're doing good. How can we help today?
13: Okay, so my husband, he graduated from college about a year ago, and we ended up moving back to our hometown because he got a really amazing job here. And his job is very niche, so it's something that can't be done in most places, but it's also a very, very expensive area. And the job pays well, but also the area is so expensive. And so when we moved, we lived with my parents for a couple of months, and then we were going to rent a place, but rent was so expensive and we had money for a down payment. So we ended up buying a home because the mortgage was going to be basically the same thing rent was, for like a tiny little condo versus buying like a house when we have kids and dogs and all those things. But we are spending over half of our income on our mortgage every month.
11: Mm-hmm.
13: So I guess my question is, like, what are you supposed to do in a situation like that?
11: How much is he making?
13: He brings home around $8,000 a month.
11: Okay.
12: And how big of a house did you buy, like, cost-wise?
13: It was $703,000. And so after our down payment and everything, we're paying, I mean, with, like, after property taxes and insurance and all that, it's like $4,300 a month.
11: Does he see a raise anytime soon? Is the trajectory
13: of
11: income?
13: Yeah, he's actually already gotten one, he's gotten two. So he's actually making a bit more than he was when he got hired. They really like him there, which is
11: good. And will that continue? Like, does he see his income continuing to grow?
13: We're hoping so, yeah, it seems like. He has a job interview today, like, for the same company for, like, a level-up position.
11: Perfect. So I probably would...
13: have a lot of potential.
11: Yeah. Yeah, so I would, because of that potential, and it sounds like, for real, like, there is a pattern of him moving up, right? And so if you guys can get to a place that you look up and it's, you know, 40%, 38%, right? And you start ticking towards that, what we would say is around that 25% range. That's going to be ideal. The hard thing is it doesn't leave you much wiggle room financially to do other things. It's basically like your house is taken, right? Most of your income, and you're feeling that. So if you guys can't get to him, I mean.
12: Are you working?
13: I'm not anymore. I was doing hair while he was in school, so I was the one, like, supporting our family, like, at the time financially. But when we moved here, we moved out of state, and I don't have a clientele here. And we have 1.5-year-old twins and a 3-year-old boy, so it's very hectic. Mm-hmm. And I also started getting a lot of, like, allergic reactions to the chemicals and stuff. It was a whole thing, but as of now, I'm staying home full time.
11: Okay. Yeah, so I would say, Shelley, if you guys can't, if he can't see himself bringing in, I'm going to say
12: 12, 13 grand.
11: Something around there in the next probably 2 to 3 years.
14: This
11: then you guys
14: call
11: probably.
14: Is being recorded. Sorry, I don't think I'm going to do that.
13: This call is no longer being recorded.
14: Sorry,
11: you're fine.
12: We're recording the call too, Shelley.
11: We have it recorded. You can rewatch this too. No, you're fine.
13: I didn't mean to. No, my cheek hit it.
12: No, you're fine.
11: I would say if you don't see a path towards that in the next couple of years, you probably, bought so much house. And I understand California real estate is so expensive, and so is Southern Florida, and so is Manhattan, all this. But but math is math, right? Yeah. So if you bring in $8,000, it doesn't matter where you live. If half of your income is going to your mortgage over a long period of time, It's not going to be great. You're not going to have a ton of margin to invest in retirement and save for kids' college and X, Y, and Z, right? So what are you supposed to do? Well, I probably would have said I would hold off, and I probably would rent and find something maybe in an area that's not super close to family, because that's a very expensive area, right? You would have to finagle the situation to make the math work. And that's the hard part of, I think, all of this money stuff, is that it doesn't really care about your feelings, you know?
12: It's
11: what it is. And so you're either going to choose to be stressed and strapped financially to have the house, or you're going to be maybe sad and disappointed about where you live, but it's less house and not in a great, as great of an area, right? You have to kind of pick that side of it.
12: Let's call this out. What is his annual salary? About a 125, probably?
13: It's like 140-ish.
12: Okay, but you live in one of the highest tax rate states too, right? So
13: yeah,
12: a big chunk of it goes away, and then Santa Barbara taxes are high. So, like, all that to say is like 140 grand in a $700,000 house. Like, it feels crazy to you that we make 140 grand and we can't buy a house in the town where our job is.
13: Yeah.
12: Right. So understand that frustration is real.
13: Mm-hmm.
12: And because if you don't metabolize that frustration, it bleeds into all, it makes everything feel emotional. Like, just pull that aside and say, the story we got growing up is if you make six figures, you're a bajillionaire.
13: You're good. Yeah.
12: Yeah. And so the reality is, in some towns, $140,000 is like $1 million. If y'all lived in the Midwest, y'all be living high, right?
13: Yeah.
12: But where you live now, it's just purely a math problem.
13: Yeah.
12: And I'm nervous for you, but that's just me.
11: Yeah, Shelly, do you feel stressed? Do you guys feel it month to month?
13: Yeah, it's hard because before we were living in Texas and I was the one working, so I felt a lot more stressed just because he was in school and we were trying to like stay out of debt and all the things. And so here I feel like we have more breathing room, weirdly, just because we still have like a little bit to spend at the end. But
12: How much did you make in Texas?
13: I guess it's like,
12: how much did you make?
13: Not very much. Well, because he got laid off, so he went back to school basically with the GI Bill. But I was making like $40,000.
12: Okay,
13: and
12: so
13: we had already bought a house there.
12: But let's play this out. If you were making $40,000 and he found a job making $100,000, you're right back in Texas, and except your housing costs are half.
13: Yeah.
12: Right. And so sometimes it is having to sit down and say, we had this dream of being around family. We had this dream of you working in this really niche industry, and it's only available in a few cities in America.
13: Yeah.
12: We had that dream. We had that dream of like living in one of the most beautiful places on planet Earth, Santa Barbara, which it is.
13: Mm-hmm.
12: Like, we had all of these dreams, and it's not going to come true, and we're going to grieve that.
13: Yeah.
12: Right.
13: Mm-hmm.
12: And it stinks, man. I hate that for anybody.
13: Can I ask one more thing kind of with that, though? His job is really niche. Like, it's not – when we were in Texas, our plan was to stay in Texas because it made more sense. And he was applying to jobs there that made way less, and he wasn't getting anything. And then he got this job.
12: Sure.
13: And this job just doesn't really transfer. He works on rockets, which is, like, so niche. But, like, it just doesn't really, like, transfer to, he couldn't get this amount of money anywhere else. Does that make sense? Like,
11: yes.
13: It doesn't.
11: That is true. But also the cost of living that you guys are living is also higher than anywhere else, too. So you got to factor both sides of the equation in. But, I think as he's getting promotions, he's doing great. And I think it'll start to even out for you guys. All right. Well, thanks, everyone in the booth. Thank you, everyone, for listening. And remember, there's ultimately only one way to financial peace, and that's to walk daily with the Prince of Peace, Christ Jesus.
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15: ABC News, I'm Dave Packer. Growing protests in Madison, Wisconsin, following the deadly police shooting of a black man who authorities say was armed with a knife. And then the jarring moment when the police chief was interrupted during a press conference about the case.
16: You're going to say the same thing you all say every time a black body gets shot down in this city. This is a corrupt city.
15: The man shot identified as Corey Ruiz, his family retaining civil rights attorney Ben Crump. President Trump signaling a possible major escalation in the war in Iran. Trump telling Axios he is, quote, considering a massive attack bigger than ever before, unquote. And the president announced a sweeping new round of tariffs on the top 60 U.S. trading partners, including the European Union. A Secret Service agent on Vice President J.D. Vance's detail is under investigation and has been placed on administrative leave. The unnamed agent is suspected of leaking information about the vice president's travel, possibly compromising his security. This is ABC News.
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19: I'm Channel 2 Pinpoint Weather meteorologist Alden German. Temperatures are going to be cranking up starting Friday. Afternoon highs tomorrow will be in the upper 90s, with temperatures Saturday and Sunday expected to be in the lower triple digits.
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3: Shotgun snap, Bo to the end zone. Ball is caught. That is a great catch by Courtland Sutton. Denver touchdown.
1: Can the defense continue to dominate?
4: But because it's defense, and nationally we hate defense because fans hate defense, we are saying, oh, it's not sustainable. You can't do that. Well, for 2 years in a row, you're talking about one of the elite defenses in the NFL. So don't tell me it's not sustainable, because it sure seems like it right now.
1: Will this be a breakthrough year for Bo Nix?
5: I think the key to this Denver Broncos offense and that next step for Bo Nix and the Denver Broncos is Jalen Waddle. I think it's going to be a breakout year for Bo Nix.
1: Will the Broncos make it to the playoffs again?
3: Allen pumps once, loads it up, home run ball down the middle of the field. Ball's intercepted. P.J. Locke with the interception. Down the east sideline he goes, and the Broncos have it at their own 40.
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1: Thank you for letting us be of service to you this morning.
0: I want to be O'Joe.
1: 434-882-4217. That is how you interact with us. Here's the deal. I tell you what went on last night. I'll give you my analysis of it, but I want to hear how it is impacting you where you are. More tariffs, more... Did you do that? I didn't do that. Bell when there's a time for a bell. It's like the old science fiction saw. You can't railroad till it's time to railroad. In any event. So we tell you what went on. Give you details that maybe you're not getting anywhere else. And that's the shame of it, is that we are often out there on a limb showing you things that maybe 2, 3, 4 months from now will have been borne out. And regrettably, we will have to do what we loathe to do, which is say, I told you so. But you'll know. You'll know, and you may have queried me. You may have said, hold on, Joe. I don't remember anything like that. I don't recall anything of, you know, like, you know, what you're saying here. Where are you getting your information? Where are you seeing that? And that's fine. That's the good stuff. If life doesn't have those kind of pushbacks, that friction, then, you know, what good is it? I mean, if you just everyone sat around and said, I think you're great, Joe. I mean, I believe me, I've listened to radio programs that seems to be their business model. Let me tell you how great you are. And that's okay for them. I guess that, you know, that works. So there's a whole, if it's not positive, if everyone inside the radio show doesn't love the radio host, why would a listener do it? That's okay, I guess. You know, this is more along the lines of life itself. That's where we roll. Do you have the, okay, you have the, getting the thing ready? Okay. We'll start our first things up here. Ready for them? You sure? You keep looking at me with that look in your eye that says, not 100%. All right, well, I'm just going to go ahead anyway, because they're all looking at me funny. All right? Thank you. 4-3-4-2-1-7. Applications being taken now. Here are our first. I'm teasing you. Applications being taken at jtinthemorningradio@gmail.com. Don't say anything. President Trump is moving ahead with new double-digit tariffs on dozens of U.S. trading partners just as the Friday deadline comes for stopgap levies he imposed after the Supreme Court ruled on his last round. The U.S. will slap tariffs of 10 to 12.5% on imports from 60 countries, accounting for 99% of imports coming into the United States. Iran Thursday rejected a U.S. ceasefire proposal that was delivered to the leadership in Tehran by Iraqi Prime Minister Ali al-Zaidi hours before the U.S. Central Command completed a 13th consecutive night of strikes on infrastructure used to threaten ships in the Strait of Hormuz. Iranian officials told the New York Times, apparently they have their phone number, that they're not interested in a temporary deal. The Republican-led House of Representatives voted to curb U.S. military action against Iran unless specifically authorized by Congress in open debate, because that will help the Houthi rebels and the IRGC know. But the Senate voted hours later to block the measure, 49-47. Speaking of the Houthi rebels, Iran's funded Houthi allies in Yemen said yesterday they struck two Saudi oil tankers without specifying with what or to what end as they try to enforce a naval blockade on Saudi Arabia. Secretary of State Rubio told a diplomatic gathering in Southeast Asia that the price Iran pays will get higher every night. Secretary of State Rubio also said Thursday that he is reaching out to help end the senseless war between Russia and Ukraine. He held talks with Sergey Lavrov, the foreign minister for the Putin administration in Russia, in the Manila meetings, alluding to a U.S.-mediated talk, but says they have been unsuccessful and at least unfruitful. That's the challenge, he said, at the end, both sides can accept. And those are some of our first things this morning here all along the Talk Media Network. See, was that so hard to get started there? I didn't think so. 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Am I being pressured? Is this person on the phone with me just got a commission they have to make? 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
4: Colorado weather can be a fickle mistress. One moment it's raining, the next moment the sun's out. Oh look, there's a snowstorm. And now the sun's back out to melt it all away. 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
7: I hope they've seen progress in the terms of the way we play the game. There's a core group of young players that are getting better on a daily basis, and that it will be better next year.
5: Sometimes it's this.
8: 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This is about our lives. Do you get it?
5: But to us, this is coach speak.
9: We really do like multi-sport kids, you know, but we can do too much. You might as well consider the weight room their fourth sport because they're expected to do so much in the weight room. Commissioner Mike Kruger from CHASA.
10: We have these awesome opportunities for our kids to be involved, whether that's in activities, whether that's in athletics, finding a niche for kids to get connected with something bigger than themselves. 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
13: Football season is almost here, and KFKA has questions.
14: Shotgun snap, Bo to the end zone. Ball is caught. That is a great catch by Courtland Sutton. Denver touchdown.
13: Can the defense continue to dominate?
15: But because it's defense, and nationally we hate defense because fans hate defense, we are saying, oh, it's not sustainable. You can't do that. Well, for 2 years in a row, you're talking about one of the elite defenses in the NFL, so don't tell me it's not sustainable. Because it sure seems like it right now.
13: Will this be a breakthrough year for Bo Nix?
16: I think the key to this Denver Broncos offense and that next step for Bo Nix and the Denver Broncos is Jaylen Waddle. I think it's going to be a breakout year for Bo Nix.
13: Will the Broncos make it to the playoffs again?
14: Allen pumps once, loads it up, home run ball down the middle of the field. Ball's intercepted. P.J. Locke with the interception. Down the east sideline he goes, and the Broncos have it at their own 40.
13: Broncos games and talk are on Northern Colorado's voice. 103.1 and 1310, KFKA.
5: To most people, Coach Speak is this.
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9: 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Commissioner Mike Krueger from CHASA.
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0: gone into the mouth of, I like cheap stuff, gobbled up, I like cheap stuff. But now at the other end, we're losing jobs. We don't have enough jobs. We don't have enough money to even pay for the cheap stuff anymore. And you may not have been listening to me. I think we started this campaign to at least educate people. It was, where were we in 2012? Was it just the place I'm not allowed to mention? So we were on the air in a place I'm not allowed to mention lest I get another FedEx delivery of a letter. But we were on the air in 2012 supporting what Ron Paul was saying, is we need to not just go after free trade, but we need to be looking at our labor laws. We're mandating what people make, but we're not helping the businesses make the money back to pay those bills, never mind the taxes on top of them, which are almost 100% of what you're paying an employee. And then we go on TV and we vilify businesses that close or cut back because, you know, the government has made it on the taxation end untenable to employ people here, so we wind up incapable of even paying for the cheap stuff, no matter how cheaply made it is in Sri Lanka.
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6: I'm Channel 2 Pinpoint Weather meteorologist Alden German. Temperatures are going to be cranking up starting Friday. Afternoon highs tomorrow will be in the upper 90s, with temperatures Saturday and Sunday expected to be in the lower triple digits.
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9: One in four Americans today are living with a disability. 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

0: Football season is almost here, and KFKA has questions.
1: Shotgun snap, Bo to the end zone. Ball is caught. That is a great catch by Courtland Sutton. Denver touchdown.
0: Can the defense continue to dominate?
2: But because it's defense, and nationally we hate defense because fans hate defense, we are saying, oh, it's not sustainable. You can't do that. Well, for 2 years in a row, you're talking about one of the elite defenses in the NFL, so don't tell me it's not sustainable. Because it sure seems like it right now.
0: Will this be a breakthrough year for Bo Nix?
3: I think the key to this Denver Broncos offense and that next step for Bo Nix and the Denver Broncos is Jalen Waddle. I think it's going to be a breakout year for Bo Nix.
0: Will the Broncos make it to the playoffs again?
1: Allen pumps once, loads it up, home run ball down the middle of the field. Ball's intercepted. P.J. Locke with the interception. Down the east sideline he goes, and the Broncos have it at their own 40.
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0: For you. 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
12: Thank you for joining us this morning.

0: No, nobody's going to know. Manipulate it a little bit for yourself. You know, everyone does it. Yeah, you got a friend in Congress. Give him a call. See if a little regulation help. Yeah. And over time, you wind up, whether it's Taylor Farms, you know, and their issues with their lettuce, or Smithfield Farms and the issue with their sausage. You get bigger and bigger and bigger companies who are further and further away from their workforce, and then the Marxists come marching in, still smelling of fire and brimstone, trying to sell you the idea that government will keep the other guy from screwing you because that's what communism does.
1: Hey guys, I'm Teddy Savage, national lead trainer for Planet Fitness, and the American Heart Association recommends that we all get at least 150 minutes of moderate aerobic activity in a week's time. But here's the thing, that 150 minutes does not need to be super intense. 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So we are super excited to be launching our new plate-loaded strength series in all of our gyms. 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
6: I'm Channel 2 Pinpoint Weather meteorologist Alden German. Temperatures are going to be cranking up starting Friday. Afternoon highs tomorrow will be in the upper 90s, with temperatures Saturday and Sunday expected to be in the lower triple digits.
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8: Football season is almost here, and KFKA has questions.
9: Shotgun snap, Bo to the end zone. Ball is caught. That is a great catch by Cortland Sutton. Denver touchdown.
8: Can the defense continue to dominate?
10: But because it's defense, and nationally we hate defense because fans hate defense, we are saying, oh, it's not sustainable. You can't do that. Well, for 2 years in a row, you're talking about one of the elite defenses in the NFL, so don't tell me it's not sustainable. Because it sure seems like it right now.
8: Will this be a breakthrough year for Bo Nix?
11: I think the key to this Denver Broncos offense and that next step for Bo Nix and the Denver Broncos is Jalen Waddle. I think it's going to be a breakout year for Bo Nix.
8: Will the Broncos make it to the playoffs again?
9: Allen pumps once, loads it up, home run ball down the middle of the field. Ball's intercepted. P.J. Locke with the interception. Down the east sideline he goes, and the Broncos have it at their own 40.
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5: The risk of gusty showers and storms today will be isolated once again, mainly confined to the mountains and adjacent foothills with daytime heating, so they will be terrain driven. Could pose a risk for active fires and fire crews, so it's something I'll be watching pretty carefully.
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0: It is the economic truism, by the way, Joel Brian Johnson. And, you know, one of those rare opportunities where the next guy in probably wound up with more success. But the question economically is, and nobody likes to talk about this, but because of the cronyism, companies have grown. Because it's the only way to keep up with an ever-growing government is to be an ever-growing company. More affiliates, more mergers, more people serving on the same boards. It's all, you know, and Wall Street says it's great. I was watching a report yesterday that says, well, at some point Wall Street's going to say $90 a barrel oil is no good. I don't recall Wall Street saying $150 barrels of oil during the Biden administration was okay. Or, you know, was a problem for them. You know, Wall Street has become some false statistical analysis that's designed to make us think everything is okay economically. And the sad thing is that the people who pimp this stuff don't realize that it's not matching what's happening on the grocery store aisles. Mostly because they're probably 10 years removed from the last time they walked down a grocery store aisle. And so they don't know, and nor do they need to, I guess. But as these companies grow, they grow further and further away from their employees. Their employees become more and more apathetic because why should I care if this company makes money or not? I have no vested interest in it. And there, the sound of flushing you hear is the flushing of the American exceptionalist economy going down the toilet. Because American exceptionalism is an economic reality. It's that the American workforce was better than any other workforce in the world, not because we were more diligent or more Christian or more ardent. It was because we were free to choose who we worked for. Therefore, when we worked for somebody, it was by our volition, and therefore, we worked harder for them. That's the whole backbone of American exceptionalism, is that it's your right to choose who you work for. But that's becoming more and more of a fantasy every year as more and more companies merge, more and more little guys get squashed before they can even get started up. But you have to look at it in the basic model. And that's what I said. Morality and freedom, just like the, you know, the John Adams thing, as Mary reminded me at 434-882-4217, listening to us down in St. Pete on WBGS, that Adams said the Constitution is inadequate to govern an immoral society. Capitalism is incapable of serving the needs of an immoral society. And, you know, like I said, I'm not trying to work Mark Deloach's side of the street at Albemarle Baptist Church or anything like that. But I know my Bible and I know what we're warned against and I know what Scripture has told us about the deceiver. I mean, hell, he even took Jesus out in the desert and tried to woo him over. What do you think you and I are going to do when he starts whispering in our ear? So I'm saying, is that your cologne? It's an interesting choice, fire and brimstone. And so the basics of it is, what do you do and what does it contribute to the person you're working for? If you're an accountant, do the accounts that you're doing help the companies you're working for or the clients you're working for, you keep more of their money? If you're in manufacturing, what are you making an hour? $50 an hour? Are you generating $150 worth of work? Because that's what it costs to employ you. Are you generating $150 per hour of value for the company you work for? Because once you get into taxes and regulations, it costs the company some cases two times as much as your salary, but that's the minimum. Are you creating $100 worth of value for your company? I don't care. Well, you're going to care when the company decides your position is not needed anymore. Oh, Joe, you're taking the side of the oligarchs. No, I don't want the oligarchs to exist either, because they are going to be the agent of their own demise. They think it's fun and frolic to keep merging and keep sitting on each other's boards, but Bernie Sanders is handing out torches and pitchforks, and if the conservatives and the believers in capitalism don't wake up and realize what's happening, we're going to, as I drew the sports analogy last hour, be Joe Pizarcik with a lead at the five at our own 5-yard line, making the incredibly stupid idea of trying to hand the ball off, fumbling it and watching the communists run into the end zone. With apologies to Herman Edwards. Good morning. You're on the air with Joe. First thing this morning, who's this?
1: Good morning, Joe. It's Joel.
0: Hey, Joel. Didn't mean to correct you, but the old rock and roll DJ in me. That's the Brian Johnson era of AC/DC, not Bon Scott.
1: Oh, okay. Yeah, we hear it coming out, though. I mean, I do, because I listen to a lot of Cincinnati celebrities there, you know, on the radio. Sure. There was like WBN and things like that. But I wanted to say this, lighten it up a little bit. I'm curious what's going to happen today at the White House Correspondents' Dinner, because not anything on the edge of security, but just to the reporters have had a chance to really build up their editorial and their opinions even more so, and it's going to be funny if it's going to be just against like going with President Trump and other or.
0: Is Kimmel,
1: or is it going to be a fight with other reporters, you know, and joking?
0: Is Kimmel hosting it again? This is the make good for the one that the gate crasher broke up, right?
1: I don't know. I didn't catch that. I should have been a better, a stringer, but I'm not.
0: And, well, you're a stringy stringer. Let me see if I can find out. There, if it is,
1: can I add something to this too?
0: Yeah, well, I'm
1: and the
0: looking
1: other
0: around.
1: Thing. Okay, sure.
0: No, you go ahead while I'm looking here. I'm listening.
1: The other thing that I thought was really good, which was cool, was President Trump having the Dodgers at the White House and inviting them in again, and he's bringing more light, more happiness to. It may not be to people who the team that, you know, he brought in because they're, you know, 2-time winners. Hopefully, I mean, you know, we all want to see our own team win, but he's like, let's go for 3. But he's always trying to push in a positive direction and make people feel good. And it was funny when he got that ring, the champion ring. It looked like it was like super large for his hand. So,
0: well, that's always the thing. Wasn't that the thing in 2016? He's got small hands. He's 6'7". He's got the same size hands I do. They look small. But
1: it was funny.
0: His quip was funny. Do I have to report this? Mr. President, yes. All gifts to the president.
1: So I wonder if all that's going to come up in the dinner and, you know, more happier light stuff and not ignoring any of the world problems. But we're people have to remember we are a blessed country. Remember that, people, a blessed country.
0: Mm-hmm.
1: We're not behind anybody else. We just got to remember that we got to keep pushing forward, because people come here not just for gaining wealth, but what our Constitution and our Bill of Rights represent.
0: It's representing the individual
1: that each person is valuable in America.
0: Amen.
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8: Brady's got the guests you want to hear.
9: Head coach for the Colorado State Rams, Jim Mora.
10: The process is ongoing, but one thing that's been consistent is their willingness to just really embrace what we're trying to become and the things that we're asking them to do, and we tell them why we're asking them to do them, and when we do, they just go 100% at it.
8: The topics you need to know.
9: For the Broncos to be considered front runners from the NFL crew at Fox, the buy-in has to be they believe Bo Nix is going to take it to that next level. This is why when Bo got hurt, I was like, I don't know how much that decreases or increases their chances of beating the Patriots, weather be damned.
8: And the takes that get you fired up.
9: John texting in, people that sell investment items and 401k retirement instruments can't invest in certain stocks. That's been a rule for years. Yeah, that's why gambling is so tight when it comes to athletes. 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
12: Shotgun snap, Bo to the end zone. Ball is caught. That is a great catch by Cortland Sutton. Denver touchdown.
11: Can the defense continue to dominate?
9: But because it's defense, and nationally we hate defense because fans hate defense, we are saying, oh, it's not sustainable. You can't do that. Well, for 2 years in a row, you're talking about one of the elite defenses in the NFL, so don't tell me it's not sustainable. Because it sure seems like it right now.
11: Will this be a breakthrough year for Bo Nix?
13: I think the key to this Denver Broncos offense and that next step for Bo Nix and the Denver Broncos is Jalen Waddle. I think it's going to be a breakout year for Bo Nix.
11: Will the Broncos make it to the playoffs again?
12: Allen pumps once, loads it up, home run ball down the middle of the field. Ball's intercepted. P.J. Locke with the interception. Down the east sideline he goes, and the Broncos have it at their own 40.
11: Broncos games and talk are on Northern Colorado's Voice. 103.1 and 1310, KFKA.
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0: Where did you find Jersey Girl? I don't remember putting a Tom Waits CD anywhere around here. Anyway, 434-882-4217, Jersey Girl, Mikey Sherrill admitting that there was a glitch. And how many more times are we going to allow these glitches? Oh, well, if you made this many excuses to your boss about why projects weren't done correctly or shrinkage happened. It's shrinkage, Jerry. Shrinkage at your retail establishment continues to be high. I think you'd be looking for work at the next job fair. New Jersey Governor Mikey Sherrill admitted this week 6,600 non-citizens had registered to vote. I mean, they were on the voter rolls. Say that. They were on the voter rolls in the Garden State and voted. Several state races were decided by very small margins, making it curious, and several New Jersey reporters, where those remain, want to know where were these 6,600 people registered, because some of these assembly races were decided by very small margins. Mikey Sherrill blamed a software error in her state's Motor Vehicle Commission computer system that somehow, I know it's not like anyone might have said this already, somehow automatically gave driver's license recipients voter registration. The company that handles the software said that the fault isn't its and that the voter registration process is entirely handled by the state, claiming that there's some series of check boxes that have to be checked in order to automatically connect the ID recipient to the voter rolls. But gee, when did motor voters start? And I'll be completely transparent with you. When motor voter was first enacted, I was doing rock and roll radio, probably more likely to play Tom Waits' Jersey Girl than I was inclined to allow to dirge on here now. We were trying to be edgy and alternative. Meaning not as interesting to listen to as the popular song. But even then, not nearly as skilled at analyzing the news. I said to my co-host Chris at the time, it was 1993, we were in Orange County, New York. beautiful. As a matter of fact, we've got a picture of it here in my studio. It was broadcasting from an amazing old armory that used to be owned by Cousin Brucey.
1: Yee, kids.
0: You know, spending all that Palisades Park money owning a radio station. There we were in the studio reporting on the news of the National Voter Registration Act of 1993. And I said, hold it. So you just automatically put somebody on the voter rolls? What if I don't want to be on the voter rolls? Because the New York State Department of Motor Vehicles, where Orange County was saying that it would be an audio, you know, you would have to opt out. The DMV clerks, overworked and underpaid as they were, as any bureaucrat would be at the moment, and the same was in 1993, they were going to automatically register you to vote. And they said, well, how's that legit? What if I don't want to be registered to vote? What if I'm registered to vote somewhere else? You've turned me into a felon without my consent even, because being registered to vote in two localities is a crime, depending on the state, to what level. But suppose I had just moved here from Greenwich, and now I want to get my car registered, but I'm not ready to transfer my voter registration. Plus, how do you know what I want to register as? You just automatically assume I'm a Democrat? And that was the rock and roll disc jockey version of Joe Thomas in the Morning. And I got the fact that this was dumb, wrapped in stupid, covered in special sauce. And here we are, how many years later? How many gray hairs have been added to my goatee? And we're spending another morning because of motor voter wondering how 6,600 illegals, of course, the defenders of Mikey Sherrill, oh, it's just 6,600. It didn't change anything. Yeah, it did. Yeah, it did. Those are the ones you're copping to. Those are the ones you're admitting got through the system. How many others were on there already before the system, before this year? This was just the 6,600 that got on in 2025, by the way, the year Mikey Sherrill became governor. A glitch. The software manufacturer immediately saying, sorry, there's supposed to be a checkbox that you click in tech support. They have an acronym. Once a tech support personnel are sent out to an office to deal with an issue, they have to write a report up, an after-action report. Went up to Joe Thomas's office, computer is not working, established the computer's function again, picnic. And it's just write picnic across the job order. Problem in chair, not in computer. So the software company is saying, picnic, problem in chair, not in computer. Now, is it willful or is it just laziness? Is it too complex a form for a state employee to fill out in New York? I know that sounds mean. New Jersey, pardon me. How many other states use the software New Jersey uses? How many other states might have the same glitch? How many other states are having an issue with picnic at their DMV because of motor voter?
21: My name is Bobby. I'm a veteran and lost my leg to a roadside bomb. My victory was going from a wheelchair to becoming a weightlifting champion.
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25: ABC News, I'm Sherry Preston. The European Union ruling today that TikTok fails to protect the privacy of minors by allowing adults to view their accounts. The action exposing children to cyberbullying and potential predatory behavior. If TikTok fails to defend itself in response to the findings, it could face a fine worth up to 6% of the company's annual revenue. The EU fining Google $1 billion earlier this week for antitrust violations. Another night of strikes in the Middle East.
26: Overnight, U.S. forces hammered Iran for a 13th straight night as the president weighs escalating the nearly five-month-old war.
27: And we want to get it over with, and we want to do it right.
26: Trump telling Axios, I am considering a massive attack, bigger than ever before. But he has not made a final call.
25: ABC's Karen Hua. President Trump's latest set of tariff hikes provoking objections from numerous countries. The move in response to the Supreme Court striking down the president's earlier tariffs. This is ABC News.
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30: I'm Channel 2 Pinpoint Weather meteorologist Alden German. Temperatures are going to be cranking up starting Friday. Afternoon highs tomorrow will be in the upper 90s, with temperatures Saturday and Sunday expected to be in the lower triple digits.
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14: The risk of gusty showers and storms today will be isolated once again, mainly confined to the mountains and adjacent foothills with daytime heating, so they will be terrain driven. 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
6: I'm Channel 2 Pinpoint Weather meteorologist Alden German. Temperatures are going to be cranking up starting Friday. Afternoon highs tomorrow will be in the upper 90s, with temperatures Saturday and Sunday expected to be in the lower triple digits.
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0: I'm Peter Killeen with your KFKA local news. Mosquitoes in the Johnstown, Milliken, and Platteville area testing positive for the West Nile virus. Weld County health officials expect there to be some human cases as the summer progresses. The Greeley Tribune reporting there are currently no reported human cases of West Nile virus in Weld County. Generally, symptoms appear 3 to 14 days after a mosquito bite and include fever, headache, vomiting, muscle aches, and rashes. The 15 flock safety cameras that were in use across the city of Fort Collins by police have been removed. According to the Coloradoan, City Manager Kelly DiMartino, in an email to council, said some cameras could be removed on July 2nd, with the rest to be removed on July 7th. Jay Gilmore, spokesperson for the Fort Collins Police, confirmed their removal in an email to the Coloradoan on Thursday. The cameras had been placed at various locations across the city. Northern Colorado's Voice, 103.1 and 1310 KFKA, and online at 1310kfka.com.
1: I'm Channel 2 Pinpoint Weather meteorologist Alden German. Temperatures are going to be cranking up starting Friday. Afternoon highs tomorrow will be in the upper 90s, with temperatures Saturday and Sunday expected to be in the lower triple digits.
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2: 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It'll be fun. Habba jabba, it's Friday. Hey, traffic is moving just fine. 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Take things smooth. It is very muggy out there, but that has nothing to do with traffic. 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
8: Welcome and habajiba to you. Welcome to our Friday edition of Good Morning NoCo. Thank you so much for choosing us to spend your morning with. Sun is peeking out. Beautiful looking sunrise. What a gorgeous sunset it was last night. Hope you were able to check that out with all the cloud cover that we had. The colors were just absolutely spectacular. Going to give way to a pure hell of a weekend. Things are going to start, today is going to suck weather-wise, tomorrow will suck more, and Sunday will be the most suckful. It is going to continue to be just miserable this week. Feels very thick out there again today. I know at my place, we got a sprinkle or two for a little bit. There were areas, man, I was seeing pictures on Cody Wilson, Denver and Front Range Weather's page. And also, my wife was driving in it coming home from Longmont, where it was just, she said it was like a tornado of rain that was coming down. And I know some areas just were getting nailed with this, makes driving really, really rough. And these are things Cody had warned us about, that when you do get one, it could be one hell of a mess. Luckily, we've been staying away. As Cody's been saying, with the temperatures and everything, hail hasn't been a factor, and thank goodness for that. But the rain, while I'm still hoping at some point I get a little of it, it just hasn't been happening. But those who got it, man, unbelievable. The sky was really talking yesterday. My wife on her way home was saying she swore that lightning hit like right beside her. And it certainly could have. It was that kind of electricity in the air, and could be a repeat performance for us today. We'll give you details on that throughout the morning as Cody updates his forecast. And I believe Cody might be coming in today. We'll find out with Wine at 9. What's going on for us today? Well, we're going to sit here and be muggy. Just like you will. But we will have our right-hand construction poll question coming up. Always look forward to that. Also, Susan Moore will join us for the Entertainment Hour at 7 o'clock. I look forward to that every week. It's what I love to do. I love to watch movies, talk about movies, entertainment, those kind of things. We'll do that. Today, we are going to review Project Hail Mary. With Ryan Gosling, that came out a while ago. I think it just started to show up for free on the Prime Network. And this was a movie I bought as soon as it came out. Because usually I'm not a space movie guy. I like Star Wars and those kind of things. I checked them out. For the most part, space isn't a frontier that I generally, I love that movie. So it'll be interesting to hear what everybody thinks of that review of that movie. It was, I can tell you, it was a lot different than I thought it was going to be. But I'll have a lot of thoughts on that, and I look forward to diving into those. Also, the Rockies will be back in action today. Kind of a weird start time for a Friday baseball game. They're in Milwaukee. We'll take on the Brewers, and that game's going to get underway at 2:10 today. So we do have a little afternoon baseball to look forward to, and we'll see who's going to be left. I know that trading deadline is coming up, here. And I know our own Bruce Dick was just talking in the hallway the other day when I was heading down to the Rockies game on Wednesday, and he said, go and see him now. I wonder how many of these guys are going to be around after the trade deadline. Bruce is, I think Tanner's been under that mindset as well, that they're going to unload some of these guys. There's a lot of teams that are looking at, we just need this kind of bat or this kind of player, and we could be in a position to make a run to the playoffs or in the playoffs. And the Rockies certainly have several of those players on their team. Would you part with them for future talent that you hope turns out there? I don't know. There's going to be some decisions that need to be made, and it will certainly be interesting to see how it plays out. I'm looking forward to that. I watched Disclosure Day the other day. It was a movie we were thinking about reviewing for this week that just hit streaming where you could buy it or rent it. That's the Steven Spielberg movie. And I had heard an absolute mixed bag on Disclosure Day. If you saw it, let me know what you think about it. I'd love to hear from you. Again, J9 Agency's text line, 888-530-0043. Let me hear if you have checked that out. But I really liked it. I liked it up until, you need to see it. I think we're probably going to end up reviewing that one. But that's another one with all of a sudden there's aliens and it's pretty weird. But when do aliens show up and you go, well, this seems perfectly normal? I don't think that has happened at all. All right, we're going to get a quick break here. Tanner's working his way in. I can't wait to hear about his morning. Trust me, it's been interesting. And HVAC guy, you started off right. I'm going to save that one for when we break into our right-hand construction poll question today. But way to set the bar, HVAC guy. You're doing well today, and I hope you are as well. Just keep it right here with us. It's Good Morning NoCo on 103.1 and 1310 KFKA.
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25: When you're not on it.
24: Yeah, when you're not on it.
25: Yeah.
24: I'm driving in this morning, and I had to call you because you made me belly laugh already. When is it completely normal for aliens to show up?
25: Yeah.
24: Yes. Good morning, Northern Colorado. I am Tanner Schwent, Brian Gary, my co-host. Good morning, NoCo, presented by Lemons Heating and Cooling. Brian, I appreciate you taking that first segment. I'm actually impressed I'm here. Well, if I'm being honest, I thought this was going to be a longer expedition this morning. But about 4:30 this morning, 10 minutes after my daughter woke up at 4:15, my son decided to wake up at 4:20. And then at 4:30, Brian Gary, the screeching of tires and a thud happened right outside my house. And it was very unnerving. We sit right off of a county road that people that early in the morning are driving way too fast. It's also, you know, all the things are going through my brain. That's the number one hour for DUIs is that early in the morning. All those things are going through my brain.
25: Really dark.
24: Really dark. It was, you know, people working, you know, working those early shifts, not getting enough sleep, falling asleep. Like, all those things are rolling through my brain. I look out the window. I didn't know how close the vehicle had got to our house. We've got a good line of trees there, but you just, all those things start going through my brain. And as I look out there, somebody had wrecked in our backyard and couldn't figure out what was going on. Then immediately heard them try and pin the vehicle. I mean, they hit the rev limiter. They had it absolutely foot to the floor trying to get out of there. And it wasn't working, wasn't going anywhere. Thank goodness we did get that rain last night. Otherwise, you know, I'm thinking, okay, what's going to catch on fire? Like, all those things are going through my
0: brain.
24: Well,
0: yeah, and if they do grip, does that thing then take off and go like a rocket towards something else?
24: And obviously not the greatest driver.
0: Yeah, that's been proven.
24: That has been declared. And that's a great point by you. That was the one thing, where is it going to go? Doesn't take, so individual jumps out and starts looking around the vehicle, walking around, and now I'm like, okay, I have two people, what looked like two people to me, walking around my backyard at 4:30 in the morning. It's incredibly dark. I'm like, I call it in, call the cops, and say, hey, this just transpired. Took them about 15 minutes to get out there. And the whole time, like, I'm just eyes on. Pretty soon, I don't see the flashlight anymore. And I'm like, okay, where are these two individuals at? And it's
0: Jimothy.
24: This is the first time something like this has happened when I've got two babies. And so
0: yeah, that's a whole different vibe, man.
24: Yeah. And it was one of those, I know everything's like, I know we're good, but I don't think I blinked for those 15 minutes it took for fire and everybody to get there. But long story short, an eventful morning, fire got there, was talking with them, thank you to our first responders to this stuff, because I was cutting up with them and I'm like, thank you guys for coming in here with no sirens, because I just got my 18-month-old and my 2-month-old back to sleep.
0: Yeah, I wouldn't have wanted to whoop up on a first responder for waking my baby.
24: Correct.
0: And anyone would understand.
24: And that's the dude starts laughing. He goes, 18 and 2. He's like, dude, you were in the trenches. I got a 7'5" and a 1-year-old, and just cutting it up with them.
0: And he's like, I was hoping for a call.
24: Yeah.
0: To get
24: yeah.
0: Out.
24: Correct. Get me out of this house. But a shout out to the first responders, the Weld County Sheriff's Office as well. The deputies that showed up out there were awesome, and felt like it was a part of the mini investigation of how things transpired. And I mean, it's crazy how fire department and cops, I know there's a fun little rivalry between them. It was very apparent tonight who was the cop and who was the fire department, because me and the fire department thought we had it all figured out, and cop shows up and it was like, no, that's not how it happened at all.
0: It is kind of like the different branches of the military,
24: mm-hmm.
0: kind of thing, isn't it? Where, yeah, we're all under the flag. We're all, you know, but you guys are so much better.
24: Dumber than we
0: yeah.
24: are.
0: I couldn't even come up with the word.
24: It truly was, because the cop starts walking around and the individual's fine, and again, I said that I saw two people, but then individual at the end, so that has me a little concerned, but the cop was like, this is honestly impressive. I don't know how this car, how it ended up and everything. Everything's fine, but very much a rude awakening to start a Friday of what the hell is going on.
0: That wakes you up quicker than coffee or walking through a spider web.
24: Yeah, dude. Like, I honestly was worried about the adrenaline dump, and that was happening. Like, I've already got a cup of coffee that I'm going with, but that adrenaline dump, because it's not a usual thing to be talking to EMS, that early in the morning and giving statements to the cops and all that stuff. And that adrenaline dump, I'm like, I'm going to be tired by 10.
0: Well, I'm glad you made it through. Mm-hmm. It was a weird morning already. I came through the door and I'm like, I'm taking those steps every day. I'm going up there, and I'm trying to get faster each time I trip. As I get up to the top,
24: okay?
0: Yeah, I'm all right.
24: Good.
0: And then I gather myself, come around the corner, and I'm like, I'm thirsty already. And I open the fridge from a cold iced tea that was in there, and the fridge is dead.
24: Really?
0: Yeah.
24: It still says it's the good temp.
0: Dead.
24: Okay.
0: All right. Yeah.
24: Plug it back in.
0: It's cool, but it's far
24: is
0: from
24: it getting
0: cold.
24: Warm?
0: Oh, yes, it is.
24: Okay.
0: And
24: okay.
0: It smells a little sweaty in there.
24: Really?
0: Yeah.
24: Okay.
0: So had that going, and then I realized that. Turn from there, and then my duffel bag rings where my phone was, and it's Tanner.
24: Yeah.
0: And I look down at Tanner. This is not good. I will be alone until... Wine at nine was my thought.
24: I told that
0: this
24: to my dad.
0: This is never good.
24: I said, yeah, Brian said, it's never good when I call him that early. And he goes, well, what does he think? He wants to chat with him for an hour before he talks to him for 4 hours?
0: I guess I don't understand.
24: Like, yeah, the only reason that I'm going to be calling you that early in the morning is if there's something that's hindering me from coming here, because we get to talk for 4 hours.
0: That's why. Yes.
24: Yes. Yeah. Yeah. Yeah. He's like, yes. Anyhow.
0: Yeah. It's never been. You've never called and said, man, hope you're having a great morning so far. Look forward to seeing you in a bit. What do you say we do this on the show today? Yeah, believe it or not, that doesn't happen.
24: No, not at once.
0: No. I'll get a. Gonna be cutting it close.
24: Yeah, that's been a long time since you got one of those.
0: No, that's true. You just quit telling.
24: Yes, I did.
0: No,
24: yes, I did.
0: Actually, you've been very good. They've been predetermined lateness.
24: This has to be the first time ever in our 5 years of doing this program. Together. That there's a

0: Colorado. That is best part of his week. Steven got to check out the brand new Bass Pro Shops in Loveland on Wednesday.
1: Oh, cool.
0: Pretty awesome. All kinds of goodies.
1: I like that very much.
0: Drew says, my new books arrived at my house. Always a great feeling holding a copy of the work you've poured yourself into. That's very good.
1: Yes, it is.
0: HVAC guy, I was wondering what your text was as I was listening to Brian as I was driving in. It made you giggle a little bit, Brian, and it's pretty good. HVAC guy said,
1: it is.
0: Best part of the week was hearing Tanner talk about eating seals. Not seals, plural. Neil. Neil.
1: Just
0: the seal.
1: Neil.
0: Just Neil. That's the one that I've got an issue with. Yes.
1: No, and that's terrifying. No. Okay. And it might not even be working today. I don't know. What is? You know? Yes. No, I'll check on that in a moment. Highlights for me?
0: Yep.
1: I got to go down to the Rockies game. The game that took place on the field sucked.
0: Yeah.
1: But the experience, again, of this is what they've been selling for 30 years. It's a great ballpark, and it's fun to sit there and be at the game.
0: It truly is.
1: And it is. It's a great time. So getting down there and enjoying that and eating the largest hot dog ever made with my daughter and our families was pretty special. Having my grandson Zayden's birthday party was great. Having that little guy turn into a teenager is pretty darn cool. So that's a highlight. I'll have another one on Sunday when my daughter celebrates her birthday.
0: Nice.
1: And my little girl's going to be 36. Man.
0: Yeah.
1: Yeah. I'm old. And I'm looking forward to heading out. We're going to go out on Saturday and head out to Holyoke and go and spend time with my other three grandchildren and my son and his wife. So,
0: I love that.
1: Yeah, that's going to be it's going to be a lot of fun. I don't get to see them as often as I would like to. So very much looking forward to that. And I got a clean bill of health from Dr. Vanellope yesterday, stopped by and was doing exams at the house.
0: Good.
1: And I'm doing good.
0: Very good. Yeah. Glad to hear it. Yeah. Glad to hear it.
1: Yeah.
0: Best part of my week was last night. Just hanging out with my buddy Mike on the Mike dancing on the
1: Sweet.
0: Golf course. I was trying to figure out how to word that because I had it written out as playing golf in the rain with Mike last night. And I'm like, that sounds a little romantic to put out there.
1: I would do that with Mike.
0: It was a great time. Just being able to be out there on the golf course. We did have a rain delay. The rain is an added bonus, man. We got a half an inch last night.
1: That's glorious.
0: It was so nice to see it finally open up and come down and get some rain. So that was great. But after the rain delay, the group that we were playing didn't come back out. So it was just me and Mike playing golf. And it was slower because it was just
1: Perfect.
0: Him and I. And there's groups ahead of us. And so we just talked a lot about some serious stuff and then about nothing at all. And it was very nice last night. So that was certainly one of the highlights of my week.
1: Conversations with friends can be so fantastic. That was what was so great about my getaway. I just needed to get out and experience just a nice time. Mm-hmm. And I'm glad you got that last night. We all need that.
0: For sure.
1: Yeah.
0: For sure. Yeah. Let's go to the Clearwater Products Hotline. We got our Lonster up there. Lonnie, good morning.
2: Hey, good morning, and habba-jeeba.
1: Habba-jeeba. Habba-jeeba.
2: Habba-jeeba.
1: Habba-jeeba. Habba-jeeba.
0: That was the best.
1: No, we were in lockstep.
0: We were. No, you weren't. Fellas.
2: Oh, yes, we were.
1: No, we were like Sonny and Cher. Fellas. I'm Cher.
2: That's right. Sonny without Cher.
0: Yeah. Hit rehearsal harder next time. That was not good. Lonster, good morning, buddy. You doing well?
2: Hey, I'm doing very well. Thank you very much.
0: Good to hear it, man. What was the best part of your week, Lonster?
2: Well, I was at work Wednesday, and there was a food item on the menu I've never tried before. And one of the customers couldn't finish it, so he gave it to him. It was fried pickles.
1: And the first time you tried fried pickles or the first time you tried them there?
2: First time I've ever tried them.
1: And what was your thought?
2: Yum.
1: Oh, you liked them. Now, were they the pickle spears, or were they, cut up like the pickles you put on a hamburger?
2: No, the pickles you were cut up on the hamburger.
1: Okay, now those I can handle more than biting into one of those big logs of pickle.
2: Mm-hmm.
1: Yeah.
0: Any of those, now, Lonster, ranch dressing or no ranch dressing?
2: Oh, ranch dressing,
0: attaboy, buddy. Attaboy.
1: Yeah, I find them repulsive.
0: Really?
1: Yeah. Not
0: but
1: a fried
0: pickles.
1: Yeah, I do.
0: But you don't like

0: fried pickles.
1: Don't try to figure me out.
0: I'm not. Just
1: okay.
0: Clarify
1: all right.
0: For our
1: yes,
0: listeners.
1: That is correct.
0: Let them try and diagnose.
1: There's
0: you.
1: No need to try to figure anything out.
0: Lonnie, that's awesome, dude. I love it. It's even those little things from time to time. But hey, thanks for the call this morning. And
2: just a customer. He had some he couldn't finish, so we asked if I did, what the hell. You know, I never tried him before, so it's like, here's my chance to try him.
1: Lonnie, clear something up for me. You don't go, like, from table to table and say, you going to eat that?
2: No.
1: Okay.
0: That's what it really was.
1: That's my gig.
0: That customer wasn't like, oh, I'm so stuffed. Lonnie, do you want some? It was, you going to finish those fried pickles? You know, I've never had any of those. You. That's how it went, wasn't it, Lonnie?
1: Honey, if you give him a pickle, he might walk away.
0: Lonster, have a phenomenal weekend, my friend. Thanks so much for the time this morning.
2: Hey, you guys have a good weekend, and Brian, have a safe trip to Holyoke there, and happy Habachiba.
1: Hey, thank you, buddy. Take care, Lonnie. He's the best, man.
0: Yes, he absolutely is. And we both know that he went out there. He's like, are you going to finish this? You know that's how that went.
1: Oh, we know that.
0: We know that.
1: Down.
0: And yeah, I don't blame him.
1: No.
0: Do you like, okay, because it's Friday and my brain is going to be all over the place already. Do you like the deep fried jalapenos? The little bottle caps like they used to have at Randy's?
1: I like them on a burger.
0: But you don't like them just as an
1: appetizer?
0: I'm
1: not just going to sit and chomp them.
0: Oh,
1: probably
0: those are
1: not.
0: My
1: no.
0: favorite appetizers, those bottle caps.
1: Do love those crispy jalapenos when they put them on a burger with some queso and
0: queso.
1: You know, some of those tortilla strips.
0: Mm-hmm.
1: Put that all together on there. That green chili. Oh.
0: Mm-hmm. Mm-hmm.
1: Sounds damn good this morning,
0: I'm very hungry. I just realized that.
1: Yeah.
0: Yeah. And if the fridge is out, I might have to eat my lunch now.
1: I already did half the cake because I didn't want anything to go bad in there. I've been doing my work since I got here.
0: I don't know what type of wine Lyle is bringing in, but I thought that might be a good time to cut into that bundt cake.
1: Ooh.
0: Nothing bundt cake.
1: Yeah, I want that.
0: Yeah, that's kind of what I was thinking. Is maybe that's where we go with it.
1: I'm good with that.
0: Very good. Let us know.
1: Is Cody in today for Wine at 9?
0: He told us Monday.
1: Yeah, I don't always listen.
0: I don't think we're going to see him till second week in August.
1: Oh, that's right.
0: So, yeah, okay. we're not gonna have our Cody with us.
1: Is Wine Review Brader going to join us?
0: It was requested.
1: Okay.
0: It was requested. That is, so, a very busy man. He's reviewing wine
1: I
0: a lot.
1: I understand. I know.
0: All over the world.
1: The demand for him is pretty high.
0: Well, and he's got to continue to climb, right? Wine Review Brady's out in Italy one day, and then he's in Napa Valley the next. And, you know, just leaving a hell of a carbon footprint.
1: The guy should wear a cape.
0: He should. He should instead of that robe.
1: Yeah.
0: Or at least put something on under the robe. Let us know what was the best part of your week. It's a feel good
1: Actually,
0: Friday.
1: Brady in the robe.
0: Yeah. I'll even say the image in my brain about that. Anyhow, 6:36 the time now. Let's get a break. 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
3: 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It's

0: how did this have just massive success?
1: I don't know, but boy, did she turn in a different direction. Mm-hmm. Yeah.
0: Yeah, she has. Texter here. We want to know today, it's Feel Good Friday. What was the best part of your week?
1: Oh,
0: I had a wonderful 2 days when I got my teeth cleaned and picked up my preventative gout medicine. John Fort Ben Casey.
1: Very nice.
0: Who's Ben Casey?
1: He was a TV doctor.
0: Okay.
1: All right. Yes.
0: The amount of old-time actors and references that I learn thanks to John Fort Fun or John Fort Collins. What is your original nickname? I don't even know what it is because it changes every time.
1: It's something different every time, and I love it.
0: I do, too.
1: Absolutely. I love our group of people, crazies, who join us each day.
0: Absolute crazies. Do you know if it did it rain in Greeley last night?
1: Look,
0: by night, I mean 7,
1: I
0: six,
1: saw
0: 7
1: a couple drops on my deck. Okay. Something else may have happened, but I wasn't aware of it.
0: I'm just wondering if the viewing of Ferdinand, how that went last night at the Weld County Fair.
1: Should have been okay.
0: Yeah, I think.
1: Yeah. Good God.
0: The
1: Mulligan.
0: Deuce.
1: Mulligan.
0: The deuce strikes again. Yeah, that's it. Because on my way out of town, I was like, okay, there's a lot of stuff building right now. Like, it is, it should be spicy. And the first wave came through, and then it dissipated.
1: Yeah.
0: Like, it had been doing it, just didn't get it. Didn't get to where I needed it to get. And then, you know, I'm on the golf course, and I'm watching it come across. I'm like, boys, we're in for a cancellation or a delay. And then I start looking. I'm like, it's going to do the same thing. It's rolling off the mountains, and it's starting to break apart. And they come out, and they blow the horn. I'm looking up. I'm like, the worst part is gone. Like, and so we all go in there and park in the cart barn. And I told Mike, I said, you know what? This is 100% up to Jenna whether I continue playing or not. I'm like, if it's going well with the kids, maybe I. And I call my wife, and she's like, no, we're over at your parents' house. You're fine. Just hang out. And we park, and I'm looking around, I'm like, lightning or what, fellas? And before I could even say what, fellas, it was a torrential downpour.
1: Mm.
0: Listen, I think the Eaton Country Club Golf Pro Shop could give Cody Wilson a run for their money because they nailed that forecast. I mean, they got us in right in time for it. And but I was wondering how the viewing of Ferdinand went over there at the at Island Grove for the Weld County Fair. And don't forget tonight, if you're looking for something to do, free and open to the public, Front Range Revival. They've got a concert at the Junior Fair Board is presenting the Front Range Revival, the first time that they've done this, from 7 to 9 tonight. There's a bar ahead of time, cash bar ahead of time, that starts at 6 o'clock. So if you want to go and join and check that out tonight, please do so. I know so many people are down there for the Weld County Fair, and it's been great catching up with Michaela and all the guests that we've had throughout the course of the last couple of months promoting this event. So go check it out tonight. Free and open to the public, Front Range Revival at Island Grove, starting at 7 o'clock tonight. So have some fun down there on a Friday night.
1: Yeah, it should be great. And yeah, I'll be curious to hear how things worked out last night, because just like you said, I was one looking outside as my wife's calling me and saying, is it pouring there? Because I'm in pure hell, and was thinking of even pulling over, that it was that nasty out there. And I'm looking, I'm saying, oh, it looks like it's about to be.
0: It
1: looked as bad as you can get.
0: Yeah.
1: You know, that it was for sure coming. I would have bet the house on it.
0: I was starting to get slightly uncomfortable putting my golf club in the air because of the lightning along with it. That was and they nailed it. So shout out to Eaton Country Club on that. All right, let's get a break here. We'll come back on the other side. But first, let's get to the KFK News and Sports Center.
2: 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The Loveland Rural Fire Protection District Board voting to support President Paul Bukowski in a recall election against him, scheduled for October 13th. According to the Loveland Reporter-Herald, during a special meeting this week, the Loveland Rural Fire Protection District Board approved the October 13th recall election in a 4-1 vote. Prior to approving the election, Bukowski requested an addition to the agenda, asking if the board would support him in fighting against the recall or prefer his resignation. 48 people attended the latest session of Loveland's ongoing presentation series on finances and the annual budget. Wednesday's event focused on rates and fees charged to utility customers each month and what becomes of the money once the bills are paid. Loveland Reporter Herald reporting, the presentation opened with a high-level overview. Northern Colorado's Voice, 103.1 and 1310 KFKA, and online at 1310kfka.com.
3: I'm Channel 2 Pinpoint Weather meteorologist Alden German. Temperatures are going to be cranking up starting Friday. Afternoon highs tomorrow will be in the upper 90s, with temperatures Saturday and Sunday expected to be in the lower triple digits.
4: 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I'm John Thayer. After a day of yesterday, the Colorado Rockies are back in action this afternoon, where the Rockies play Milwaukee against the Brewers. Tomoyuki Shigano will start for Colorado. He's 9-4 with a 4.76 ERA. Rockies come into the weekend series 41-63. The PGA Tour is at TPC Twin Cities in Blaine, Minnesota. It's round number 2 of the 3M Open today. Ben Coles had the day one lead at 9 under par. The NASCAR Cup Series heads to Indianapolis Motor Speedway on Sunday afternoon for Brickyard 400. It's also the championship for the in-season challenge, where Ryan Blaney and Todd Gilliland will race for the $1 million prize. 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
0: Traffic around Northern Colorado this morning. Everything is looking good on the Northern Colorado roadways. I'm not seeing any issues out there at all, aside from the one in my backyard. Everything else is looking good, though. This traffic update, who did you do the live read for the first time?
1: Mazbot.
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0: rock on my way in this morning.
1: That's some good stuff. That whole Keith Urban album, Flow State, just put me back into that mode of appreciating that genre of music.
0: So I couldn't get that damn song from Project Hail Mary that we did for Smash or Trash or Compost yesterday. Yes, that one.
1: Okay.
0: And it's been in my head. Dust, I played it for the dude down the hall, Dusty. Musty Dusty, Crusty Dusty. We're still working some new nicknames out for him. Mm-hmm. But played it for him, and he goes, "It makes my body sad." And I'm like, "You hate it?" He goes, "Yes, I do." And then he's walking off. He goes, "If I had about 15 whiskeys, that'd be perfect for I love you, man."
1: Oh, yeah.
0: And I'm like, yeah, that's why I love it so much. Yep. Every time my brother and I have a little, we overindulge, that song comes on and we get all mushy for a second.
1: So we'll talk about it in the review, but was it the gal singing it at karaoke that really?
0: And that's what launched. That's why it's number two streaming for Harry Styles right now. Like, it was big when it released, but that song's 9 years old.
1: Yeah.
0: And when it comes back through in that movie, it's put in. And Project Hail Mary's number two on Amazon Prime, number two movie in the world right now on Amazon Prime. It put that song back on the map. But I was listening to that in my office. I finally had to shut the door and just turn on some music yesterday to get some work done. And then it took me straight into Soap. Your day has started off less eventful than mine.
2: What happened?
0: Oh, somebody wrecked in my backyard this morning at 4:20 in the morning.
2: What wrecked?
0: A vehicle that was going far too fast and hit our irrigation ditch and whole mess. I just was telling Brian off the air, I'm like, I'm having a hell of an adrenaline dump right now. My wife and I are texting back and forth, and it's like, you just don't know that early in the morning what caused it, who's out there in my backyard.
1: Sure.
0: I got two babies, like all that stuff. So I'm having that dump right now, but the coffee's tasting pretty good, and this is why I like that we've set a low bar for this program, so I don't have to be incredibly sharp.
1: It's that sit back and you have the realization of what could

0: Could have been.
1: Yes.
0: I mean, this station has been through that. Not in this building, because that'd take a hell of a take a hell of a jump to get up here. But
1: yeah.
0: I know it took out our owner's office in the other building.
1: Yeah.
0: And have you ever had anything like that happen, Susan?
2: No.
1: Yeah.
2: No.
1: It's been we haven't had this before either out there, and it was just one of those, you know, I was just falling back to sleep after the kids had woken up, and it was one of those, am I awake or am I dreaming or what is that? And
2: right.
1: then my immediate thought was, hit something before you hit this house. And I know that, you know, that it sounds whatever, but at that point I'm just worried about, you know, my son, me, my wife, you know, Tegan, and I was and thankfully it did. It got hung up on in our irrigation ditch there. But yeah, it was very eventful. Yeah, already talked to the cops, gave them a statement of what was going on, and fire department, all the sorts
2: Holy
1: of stuff. So I'm
2: cow.
1: Glad that you've had a less eventful morning. I'm ready for the wine already. Can we do wine at 7?
2: Let's do it. Okay. I'm always ready.
0: Yeah.
1: I know you are.
0: A strong chance the driver of the car in your yard had already experienced it.
1: Dude, I am so confused because I know I saw two lights out there on phones, and then I got out there and there was only one individual. So that's the other part in my brain that is really
0: Jimothy,
1: kind of creeping me out.
0: It's Jimothy,
1: kind of creeping me out. Yes,
0: it's that weird raccoon.
1: But yes, car's gone. Everybody's out of there, so that's good. They've got it towed out, so we've got that all wrapped up. But I can't wait to go all Sacagawea on it when I get back out there and try and figure out exactly how the hell that all transpired. So.
0: Yes. I didn't know she was a detective.
1: No, it's watching the tracks, right?
0: Oh,
1: okay. We always say that about my dad, because whenever we'd have a party and have somebody over in high school that he didn't know about, he'd come in and know by the make and the model of the car that was there last night because he saw the tire tracks. So we've always called him Sacagawea. So when I was on the phone with him this morning, I'm like, we're going to need you over here, Terry. We're going to need you to take a look at this. But Susan, it is a feel-good Friday, and we want to know that you kind of inspired this poll question. Brian has told me about the bright, shiny penny. But what was the best part of your week this week?
2: Well, it's always you guys. You know that.
0: Well, and that is the correct answer, Susan. You're very good at this.
2: But I had so many bright, shiny pennies this week. I think I have to start yesterday. My nephew Joe and his friend Mike came out and got my Gator running. Now, this is a 1987 Gator, okay? It's got three wheels. And now the little box on the back goes up and down. It starts.
0: What?
2: It runs. Yes, it starts. And then they put this thing on the battery where I don't have, all I have to do is plug it into electricity and the battery will charge.
0: You are like moving into the 90s.
2: I know.
1: I didn't know if I was allowed to laugh at that. Thank you, Brian.
0: We know exactly where we're at.
1: Moving into the 90s.
0: Yeah. That Gator has had some memories.
2: Oh, I know. I bought it from used.
1: It was a three-wheeler?
2: It's a three-wheeler.
0: It's supposed to have four, but there was no.
1: Looked like one of Tate's toys. Those three-wheelers are gnarly. Those things are hard to keep on all three wheels because you overturn it one way or the other. That's I wanted one growing up, and my mom's like, no, I grew up on those, and I have battle scars from them, and I don't think you need those. We'll get you something with four wheels instead of three.
2: Yeah, I agree. If I went at any kind of speed at all, that
1: well,
2: would
1: at least you can go some sort of speed now.
2: Yeah, slow and steady, and it sounds like you'll have to come over and listen to it. Take it for a spin.
0: I can hardly wait. I'd like to ride all the farm implements out there.
1: Can you do it before the sangria starts going? Might be important.
0: That's how they got it going to start with. What else, Susan?
2: Oh, gosh. You know, I thought yesterday being 85 degrees was a bright, shiny penny.
1: Mm-hmm.
2: Little overcast. I was able to be outside for all of the day instead of dragging in because I was baked. You know,
0: Yeah, similar thing here.
1: It's weird. Brian's telling me that in the middle of December.
0: Absolutely.
1: Before.
0: I didn't see the sun, but I was baked in the house, man. Like
2: didn't
0: burn.
2: Mean that.
0: That's right.
2: Really.
1: I know you didn't, Susan. If Brian had said it, we would have known.
0: And I kid.
1: Yeah.
2: Yeah.
0: I was outside.
2: And, were you outside yesterday?
0: Not at all.
2: Well,
0: no.
2: Kyla's got me, you know, filling up water dishes for the birds. And
0: yeah.
2: Now I've got bird feeders, and, you know, all this takes attention, but it's fun.
0: Well, and my wife does not leave you a choice. If you do not have bird feeders, she will buy them for you.
2: And put them up.
1: You're invited to my place wherever. Leave Kyle at home. I don't need a bird feeder. I do not need a bird feeder. I'm going to have to do a security checkpoint next time you guys come out.
0: She was the other light at your house this morning.
1: This would be a great place. We better install a camera. Where can I get that? Yes.
0: He will love to watch the finches.
2: That's what we have, finch boots.
1: I love
2: it. Anyway, it's just really been a good week.
1: Good.
2: I just am delighted. And what a great way to start the weekend.
0: Oh, and I forgot another highlight real quick. I know we're going to break so we have time for stuff. I got a shipment of wine.
1: Nice.
0: Yesterday. And it's like my parents smelled that I had gotten wine from California delivered. And suddenly I get a text from Dad. Hey, we're thinking about coming out next weekend.
1: Nice.
0: So that's
1: perfect timing.
0: I thought it was great. It was like right after the delivery guy came, Dad let me know yesterday. Or the day before. But
1: he's hacked your bird feeder camera. And he's watching. He saw the delivery and goes, you know what, honey? I think it might be time to go see Brian.
0: You know, I can tell you if there's one guy who would be as apt to cut down the bird thing instead of look at it as you would, it'd be Dad.
1: I love Gary. Yeah. All right, let's get a break here. We've got what day is it, and we've got plenty to talk about a 2-hour and 41-minute movie with Project Hail Mary. You are, we'll have what day is it coming up next, right where, Susan?
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0: guess what day it is.
1: It is Friday, July 24th. I'm Tanner Schwint. Brian Carey, my co-host.
2: Hi.
1: Susan Moore joining us on the Clearwater Products
3: Hotline.
1: Jumped the gun there, Susan, but it was great. Hi. You can't help but smile.
2: I just love that voice. Yeah.
1: Susan spent a lifetime on the radio with Brian a lifetime ago. And I love
2: it. Why do you make it have to sound so ancient?
1: Oh, well.
3: It is.
1: Thank you, Susan.
2: Okay, yes, that's why. All right, I was just wondering, and Susan answered the question.
1: The word of the day is itinerant.
2: What is that?
3: Oh.
1: Itinerant.
3: Is it somebody that moves around, like itinerant farm workers?
1: 1,000% correct. Itinerant describes someone who travels from place to place or only stays in a place for a short amount of time. It is used especially for people who travel in a circuit for their profession.
2: Oh, like a gigolo.
1: I was going to go cowboy, rodeo cowboy. But I guess we'll stick to our strong suits there, Bri. It is National Thermal Engineer Day.
2: Ooh.
1: Yeah. Yeah. Mm-hmm. National Drive-Thru Day.
2: Okay, they tried to make one at your house this morning. That's what happened.
1: Yes, they did. That is correct. It is National Amelia Earhart Day today.
2: Yeah, lose something.
1: Mm-hmm.
3: Lose or fly?
2: Yeah, you do both.
3: Yeah. Lose your airplane.
2: Yes, whoops.
3: Sorry.
1: Yourself. I think enough time has passed. I think
2: we can do Amelia Earhart jokes. And did you hear about Lincoln?
1: Okay. Too far.
2: Sorry.
1: Too soon.
2: Sorry.
1: It's National Cousins Day. Remember a couple years ago
2: we did how many cousins?
1: And I don't think we ever tried. Based off of that, one side of my family started a whole thing about trying to figure out how many cousins. I think I ended up with 60 some odd or 80 some odd cousins.
3: Wow.
1: That I've got. Well, that's what happens when my mom comes from a family of 14. Yeah, there's not a lot to do in Brush besides.
2: No, nobody had a deck of cards growing up.
1: No.
2: Yeah, no board games.
1: No.
2: Get a Nerf ball, for God's sake.
1: My grandpa had some similarities with Lance Armstrong, too. I'll just throw that out there.
2: All righty. So cyclist, huh?
1: Yeah.
2: Okay.
1: Pretty impressive you found time to have 14 kids.
2: Yes, indeed.
1: It's National Tequila Day as well.
2: Oh, hell to the yes. Yeah, I'm down with that.
1: Dangerous.
2: It is. I got a bottle of Don Julio at home right now.
1: Yeah, that is one liquor that I do always have. I very rarely get in the mood to drink it, but yeah.
2: I like shots of tequila.
1: I would agree with that.
2: Yeah.
1: I would agree with that. You guys are 1-1 in the last 2 weeks on getting the over. Today, the over is 13. So we need
2: not a problem.
1: 14 for the win. Michael Richards turned 77.
2: Kramer.
3: There you go.
1: I did not know that's who that was.
2: We're going to take care of this in no problem whatsoever, Susan.
1: Kristen Chenoweth.
2: Wonderful.
3: Actress? Yeah.
2: Yep. She's an actress, and she has a very beautiful voice.
3: Yeah, she does a lot of stuff on Broadway, but I've seen her in TV shows, too.
1: Yes. Does she drive you guys crazy at all?
2: At times.
1: Yes. You remember the Robin Williams movie, RV? You remember that one at all?
2: Vaguely. Yeah. I know I saw it, but certainly. Yeah. Alrighty.
1: Jennifer Lopez turns 57.
2: Phenomenal.
3: Yep. Wow.
2: Yes, exactly.
1: Rose Byrne turns 47.
3: Well, she's an actress, and I'm ashamed to admit it. I saw her in Bridesmaids.
2: Oh, I love that movie.
1: You shouldn't be ashamed to admit that.
2: That's a great movie.
1: It's a tremendous movie. Oh.
2: Someday somebody's going to make you want to turn around and say bye.
1: Her big movie that she was just in is If I Had Legs, I'd Kick You.
2: I watched that. Okay.
1: Yeah. That's
2: all right. Okay.
1: Elizabeth Moss turns 44.
2: The Handmaid's Tale.
3: There you go.
1: Okay. Yeah, you guys. I didn't set the line high enough. Anna Paquin.
2: Anna Paquin.
1: I don't know.
3: Anna Paquin?
2: Yeah.
1: All three said
2: that. Yeah, Anne's Penguin is...
3: I haven't seen her since she was a little girl in the movie The Piano. Sam Neill was the...
2: Okay.
3: It was a pretty serious movie.
1: Crushed it.
2: I thought she was one of the little Star Wars girls.
3: Could have been.
2: Yeah.
1: X-Men.
2: Okay, same thing.
1: Say it close enough.
2: Anyway.
1: Everybody else have a... all right. Let's see. Dan Hedaya is 86.
2: He played Carla's husband on Cheers.
1: Yes, he did.
3: Oh, my gosh.
1: Chris Sarandon. Chris.
2: No.
3: I got it.
2: What do you got,
3: Chris? Chris Sarandon was Prince Humperdinck in The Princess Bride.
2: Oh, my goodness.
3: You see his face now?
2: And I thought it was only Engelbert. I didn't know that there were other Humperdincks. That's great.
3: Well, you haven't seen The Princess Bride as many times as I have. It's so cute.
2: I've seen it. Yeah, I've seen it a lot, but not. I didn't know that. Well done.
1: Robert Hayes is 79.
2: Airplane.
3: Yep.
1: Very good. Linda Carter is 75.
2: Wonder Woman.
3: Did you have her poster?
2: Oh, you damn right I did. Right next to Farrah and Linda Ronstadt. Those were the three on my wall.
3: Oh, wow.
2: Yeah.
1: Farrah's one that, for me even, that I would have had that poster.
2: Yeah, great poster.
1: Yep, that's a fun way of saying that. Gus Van Sant.
2: Filmmaker.
1: That is correct. I'm going to do this like the MLB broadcasters do. You guys have not given up a hit through seven. I'm just throwing that out there. Pam Tillis is 69.
2: Oh, absolutely. Oh. Maybe it was Memphis, Shake the Sugar Tree.
1: I love that song. Paul Ben Victor is 64.
2: No, not for me.
3: Nope.
1: Oh, and a bloop single at the bottom of the ninth. You lose the no-hit bid. You guys had not missed one. Paul was in Entourage. Kadeem Hardison is 61.
2: A Different World.
1: Good Lord, right back to it. That's correct. Yeah, sorry. That's what I meant to say.
2: I knew that. Yeah.
1: That's correct. Laura Layton is 58.
2: Yeah, she was in Melrose Place?
1: Yeah.
2: Yeah?
1: Yeah, I thought that was going to be Susan that got that. That's very good. John P. Navin Jr. is 58.
2: No.
1: From National Lampoon's Vacation. Rick Fox is 57.
2: Yeah, he used to play for the Lakers and was in Oz, which I just started rewatching on HBO.
1: Patty Jenkins is 55.
2: Nope. Susan?
3: No, I'm sorry.
2: Okay, I was just making sure you were there.
1: From Wonder Woman. Jamie Denbo is 53.
2: Nope.
1: Orange is the New Black. Eric Smanda from CSI is 51.
2: I was just going to say CSI.
1: Oh, were you
2: that
1: actually?
2: One I do know,
1: okay,
2: yes.
1: Well, see how high you guys can go. Jared Neiman is 47. I bet he's partying somewhere.
2: I have one of the mugs we drank mules with him at home.
1: Summer Glau is 45.
2: New.
1: From Terminator to the Sarah Connor Chronicles. Sean McKinney is 45.
2: Nope.
1: From The Neighborhood. Megan Park is 40.
2: Nope.
1: The Secret Life of the American Teenager. Mara Wilson is 39.
2: Nope.
3: She was the little girl

0: Steve Irwin's daughter. Yeah.
1: Karl Malone is 63.
0: NBA great.
1: Barry Bonds is 62.
0: MLB great.
1: Doug Liman is 61.
0: No idea.
1: Doug Liman is a director.
0: Ha!
1: 21 today. That might be a new high. You guys were on a roll today. Well done. If it's your birthday, a very happy birthday to you.
0: We're amazing, Susan.
1: Yes, we ate up a lot of time, though, with your amazement. So let's get a break here. What are we watching? We'll get to that next. Right.
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0: 7:32 the time now. We got to do one of these after dark at just one point.
1: Where just one just time.
0: All of the things that we want to say, we can say. I'm Tanner Schrempp, Brandon Gary, my co-host, and Susan Moore joining us on the Clearwater Products Hotline.
2: Hi.
0: Guys, all I watched this week was Project Hail Mary because it took me 3 or 4 days to get through it.
1: Understand.
0: And that's the world that I live in now. Can't wait to pick back up on Peaky Blinders. Still excited about that. But Susan, what are you watching right now?
2: We are watching Lucky, Anya Taylor-Joy. And it's a weekly thing. They drop them weekly. So we had lots of time to watch Project Hail Mary as well.
1: Was it good?
2: Yeah. Lucky is real good.
1: I haven't started it yet, but I love her.
2: I do, too.
1: Yeah.
2: She's very good. And Annette Bening's in there again.
1: She's been in so many things. I love that actors who are getting up there are getting busier. It seems like her and like Pierce Brosnan is in a new movie every week, too.
2: They're busy.
0: They are. My generation doesn't know how to do movies the right way. So
1: you are correct.
0: Yes, correct. Brian, what are you watching, my friend?
1: There's a new series on Prime BritBox called Gone.
0: Okay.
1: That just dropped. Susan, you might want to check that out. Also, I watched the creepiest movie I've watched in a while, Obsession. It was horrible.
0: Brady.

0: He was talking about that.
1: Yeah.
0: It was bad.
1: It was very creepy.
0: Yeah.
2: You recommended that to me, and I started watching
1: it.
2: The
1: first part would have been okay, but no, it went way out of Susan's league for anything she would tolerate. And I watched a documentary on some python hunters down in the Everglades.
0: Of course you
1: where
0: did.
1: Where there's this trailer park of people, and they're going out to get the biggest python, and all Grandma wanted to do was for her grandson to bring her a snake so she could kill it herself, so she could save the bunnies that are out there in the Everglades. And he brought her a snake, and she got herself a scissor and a screwdriver, and she scrambled that snake's brain and saved the bunnies.
0: The bunnies.
2: Oh, my gosh.
0: That sounds like a very educational documentary.
1: I paid $3 to watch
0: it. Oh, you idiot. You absolute idiot.
2: I thought of another one. You reminded me. We've been watching The Americas, Tom Hanks. It's on network
1: TV.
2: Yeah,
1: that's good stuff.
2: Yeah, it is. If you can stand last night, the little elephant, we thought she was going to die, the baby. She made it.
1: She made it. Yeah,
0: good.
1: It's okay.
0: That's
1: yes,
0: good news.
1: Absolutely.
0: They just shut the cameras off, Susan.
1: Yeah.
0: all right, we are going to review Project Hail Mary quickly. Faith says, tried getting into The Bear again, like my third try, because the last season is coming out or is out. I just can't get into it.
1: I tried to. I can't.
0: People rave about it, just so slow to me.
1: I don't get it.
0: Okay, very good.
1: Yeah.
0: All right, let's review Project Hail Mary. If you've seen this movie, send those reviews in now. Text us 888-530-0043. We'll review Project Hail Mary next, right where, Susan?
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3: I'm Peter Killeen with your KFKA local news. The Loveland Rural Fire Protection District Board voting to support President Paul Bukowski in a recall election against him, scheduled for October 13th. According to the Loveland Reporter-Herald, during a special meeting this week, the Loveland Rural Fire Protection District Board approved the October 13th recall election in a 4-1 vote. Prior to approving the election, Bukowski requested an addition to the agenda, asking if the board would support him in fighting against the recall or prefer his resignation. 48 people attended the latest session of Loveland's ongoing presentation series on finances and the annual budget. Wednesday's event focused on rates and fees charged to utility customers each month and what becomes of the money once the bills are paid. Loveland Reporter Herald reporting, the presentation opened with a high-level overview. Northern Colorado's Voice, 103.1 and 1310 KFKA, and online at 1310kfka.com.
4: I'm your Daybreak on 2 meteorologist Travis Michaels. The heat is still here. We got an air quality alert in effect today, mainly because of high levels of ozone at ground level. More importantly, though, temps will be topping out in the mid to upper 90s. Gonna maybe see an isolated storm chance into the start of the weekend on Saturday, but more importantly, 100-degree temperatures. Yes, low 100s, heat advisories, and we've got a pinpoint weather alert day for both Saturday and Sunday. Be careful, be safe, limit your time outside, and make sure you stay as cool as you can. A little bit of relief next week with more storms in the forecast.
5: 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I'm John Thayer. After a day of yesterday, the Colorado Rockies are back in action this afternoon, where the Rockies play Milwaukee against the Brewers. Tomoyuki Shigano will start for Colorado. He's 9-4 with a 4.76 ERA. Rockies come into the weekend series 41-63. The PGA Tour is at TPC Twin Cities in Blaine, Minnesota. It's round number 2 of the 3M Open today. Ben Coles had the day one lead at 9-under par. The NASCAR Cup Series heads to Indianapolis Motor Speedway on Sunday afternoon for Brickyard 400. It's also the championship for the in-season challenge, where Ryan Blaney and Todd Gilliland will race for the $1 million prize. 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
0: Traffic around Northern Colorado. Brady called us and let us know he went through this. And Greg texting in this morning again. 10th Street over at King Supers, right on the east side of 71st Avenue. There was an accident there this morning. Got the lane shut down. Brady was redirected that way. Major car accident right there. Anything eastbound is being diverted. Quite a mess. Multiple cars is what Greg's reporting this morning. So a couple car accident right on 10th Street eastbound. Right at King Supers on the west side of Greeley this morning. Other than that, everything is looking good this morning. No accidents out there. 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Let's review Project Hail Mary.
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0: 7:42 the time. Smash. It's time to
1: review.
0: Yeah,
1: I've reconsidered.
0: Okay, that's fair. That's fair. That's okay. Good. It's time to review Project Hail Mary. I'm Tanner Schwent. Brian Gary.
1: Susan, wow, what was that? Did you just neuter an animal?
2: Oh, I'm sorry. Was I on?
1: Yeah. You know that part where I jump on the phone and I say, about 30 seconds, Susan? That's the part. Oh, those are words. Okay. Go ahead.
0: Susan, Project Hail Mary, walk us through this.
2: Okay. 2.5 hours with Ryan Gosling is never a waste of time at all. However, if you're not a fan of non-linear movies that mess with the chronological order, this movie may have you working too hard. Gosling plays Rylan Grace, a middle school teacher and a molecular biologist. A mystery woman and her crew convince Grace to help them save the world. So off he goes into space, and 11 or so years later, he wakes up with no memory. And his adventures include meeting a best friend in Rocky, an alien who looks like what, Brian? A rock?
1: He's a rock. That's why I call him Rocky. that's like my granddaughter. What do you want to name your cat? Cat.
2: Okay.
0: Yeah,
2: yeah, I like it.
0: Yeah.
2: So Rocky's planet is in danger, too. So the mission is to save the dying sun. In saving the sun, Earth survives and Rocky's planet as well. The music was spectacular. Anytime you have Neil Diamond and Kris Kristofferson in a movie.
1: Yeah, Sunday Morning Coming Down was awesome.
2: Oh, awesome. Yeah. Anyway, but it doesn't help that choppy back and forth of the sci-fi movie Project Hail Mary. What do you think, guys?
0: You want me to go or you want to go? Go ahead.
1: Okay, all right. Number one, so much better than I anticipated. I really didn't know a lot about Project Hail Mary. I mean, I had seen the previews, Ryan Gosling, reviews. Okay, there's got to be something redeemingly good about this. And what his sense of humor, the writing in this was really good for a topic that usually can be so heavy and get me lost. There was enough grounding things and humor to carry me through. Having a friendship with a rock was so strange. I mean, there's no facial expression. There's nothing. I think it was the voice of Jim Parsons is what it sounded like.
0: James Ortiz was the voice of Rocky.
1: Was he? Okay. Because for the longest time when I was watching this and hearing the dialogue, I thought it was Derbs.
0: the dude down the hall,
1: I believe, could have voiced, because everything, me like, and all this was so Derbs.
0: We go home? Question?
1: Yes. But the humor was great as far as that went. And as far as Rocky went, at first I thought he was a Cornish game hen. That's what it looked like to me, and I would have made friends with one of those too. But this was so much better than I anticipated, and it had every emotion for me. Yeah. I cheered at times. I was bored at times because it is just long. But there was so much good. I liked the ending. And I cried at least twice, you know, where it just hit me emotionally. And I'm like, I'm crying over a rock, you know, but they did such a great job of fostering the relationships that were there. Go ahead, Tanner.
0: What I really love, because some of those sci-fi stuff, it gets even further out there for me. When it becomes, oh, this is going to this.
1: Lost.
0: But this movie did a tremendous job. Project Hail Mary did a tremendous job of, okay, here's what's happening, right? The sun, there's something that is eating the sun. Earth is getting cold. We got to fix it, right? And then after that, you didn't have to follow along. Well, the Krypton or the Kryptonians, they didn't get too nerdy with that stuff. And I thought that was a very important aspect. This movie did something that I haven't felt in a long time. And like, I'm going to spoil this a little bit, but this is going to get a monster score for me, because I felt like I was in the spaceship with Ryan Gosling. And I have not had a movie put me in that place in a long time. The humor was incredible. My favorite scene in the movie. So this alien obviously is. Did you guys jump when we first met Rocky?
1: Oh, absolutely.
0: Okay, I was just making sure that happened as well for you guys. So they meet. Ryan meets this this alien. Ryland Grace is Ryan Gosling's character, but he meets this alien, and when they're trying to figure out how to communicate, when he's going through, and it takes forever for him to pick a voice that Rocky is okay with.
1: Yes.
0: How about Meryl Streep? And they do that. Yeah. Like,
1: she can do anything.
0: My favorite scenes in the entire movie.
1: So creative.
0: Susan mentioned the chronological order. I thought that was really well done.
1: I get lost. As soon as you make me jump from one and try to figure out where we are, I get a little confused. For me, it was easier just, hey, they're not in space. I know when this took place.
0: Go ahead, Susan.
2: No, I'm just going to say that was my only complaint
0: really?
2: On the movie.
0: Really? Because I thought they did a good job of tying the flashbacks to him trying to remember, how did I end up here? And that ending was very much like, it was the very end of the movie, and there's spoilers going to be happening here, but when he kind of decides to live with Rocky, because that last memory was him being forced to do something that he didn't want to do, remember? And then at the end, when he asked Rocky at the end, he goes, can I think about it? And he goes, think long time. Like, that was just the absolute opposite of what that gal told him in 3 hours, right, to decide if you want to go on a suicide mission. The humor in the soundtrack was incredible as well. The music that they tied in on this. But Rocky was kind of the star of the show. Could have done a couple times. They did a little bit of that spinning camera a little too much for me, where I was like, okay, that's I'm getting a little dizzy watching it. But I thought the premise was great. And that song that you heard coming in that scene where Ryan Gosling cuts through the ice cold queen who is putting this whole thing together of, it's not, when she says, when he goes, when there's talking on the ship, and he looks at the gal who's ordering the mission, and he goes, it's got to be hard ordering all these people to go die for you. And she looks at him and goes, it's really not. And he's like, okay, and he walks off, and then she makes herself feel human again, going in there watching everybody who's getting ready to die. They know that this mission is a Hail Mary, and even if it's successful, you're not coming back. And she sings that song. I thought it was a very powerful scene. Susan, what did you think of that?
2: I'm not sure I was there. Okay, is this toward the end now when she's on the ship cutting through the ice?
1: No, when she's in the karaoke bar.
0: Mm-hmm.
2: I don't remember that. I must have dozed off. It was 2.5 hours long.
1: It was. You picked the worst time
0: Correct.
1: To doze off. That was.
2: Oh, really?
1: Yeah, that think? Was the most. That was one of the ones that nearly made me tear up. Mm-hmm. It was very emotion packed. This movie did a great job of making you feel different things for a movie about one dude in a spaceship with a rock.
0: Mm-hmm.
1: You know?
0: Mm-hmm.
1: Essentially, I was surprised at how many feelings I got while watching that. So and this was one, in all seriousness, you need to watch twice. If you have my kind of brain, where 2.5 hours is a long time that I need to pay attention and stay engaged. And I did watch it all the way through the first time, but I thought I need to watch this again so it's fresher. And watching it again, I understood so much more about what was going on, that it made so much more sense to me, and it was even more enjoyable the second time I went through it, which isn't always the case.
0: Right.
1: But this one did hold up. So there's a lot of stuff I missed the first time around.
0: The dialogue when he tries to get Rocky to give him a fist bump.
1: Yeah,
0: did you hear what he kept saying? Can I say that?
1: Fist my bump.
0: Fist my bump.
1: Yeah, like, that's not. Nope. Not it. Nope.
0: The other scene when they're hugging and Rocky goes, "What is?"
1: Yeah.
0: What is? And he's like, "It's a hug, Rocky." And normally you don't do it by yourself. And Rocky goes and is like pressing against because the atmospheres are different. He dies. Rocky goes, "When does hug end?" Well, you just kind of feel it, Rocky. And he goes, Are you feeling it? He was ready for the hug to end.
1: It was great.
0: It was so good. This movie's rated PG-13. I think that's an appropriate rating just because of it gets heavy for kids at times on this. But there's nothing you can have this movie on and the kids are going to be fine in there as well. Faith texting in, I loved this movie. Just was so long. Took me on every emotional roller coaster. Not to sound too much like Micah, but the music in this movie was awesome as well. These space movies get old after a while, but this was so refreshing, and I need a pet Rocky. I agree. So, Faith, what would you score it? Susan, what are you going to score this movie?
2: Well, as you know, I grew up, my toys were a rock in the stick. So I felt very close to Rocky, but I think I need to see it again before I actually give it a rating. But it's somewhere around 7 now.
0: Okay. Brian, where are you going?
1: 8.4.
0: 8.4?
1: Yeah, it was one of the better movies I've seen in some time where it was so much more than I expected, and it was just damn good.
0: Yeah.
1: It was just, and give it time. Even if it's not your bag, that type of movie, you think?
2: It's not. Sci-fi, no.
1: No, and me either, but there was enough humanness in this with non-human creatures that I really got into it.
0: Yeah. Monster score for me, 9.2. 9.2. This movie has got me telling everybody about this movie, right? And I haven't had a movie like that in forever. Even the dude down the hall, I told him, you got to watch this. And he goes, how long is it? And I told and he's like, and I'm like, it is worth the 2 hours and 41 minutes that this movie is. Has 7 wins, 11 nominations. I mean, this is one where the critics were right on this. This was a terrific movie. Faith said, I saw it in the theater, so I need to see it again, but I'd give it an 8.5. Just monster score for Project Hail Mary today. Very good movie. Susan, as always, thank you so much for your time. We appreciate you, and I hope you have a fantastic weekend.
2: Oh, thank you so much. I'm going to have breakfast with my husband, and then I'm going to get ready for wine at 9.
1: Yeah, me too.
2: It's going to be hot. We better be good to ourselves today.
1: We need to hydrate, Susan.
2: Yes. That's what I'm thinking. I love you guys, Tanner, Brian. Thank you so much for being my bright, shiny penny every week. I'm Susan Moore on Northern Colorado's Voice, 103.1 and 1310 KFKA.
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4: Good day, everyone. I'm Wayne Nordblond. Well, I'm back in the studio today after attending the Northern Livestock Video Auction Summertime Classic. Over 151,000 head of cattle marketed this week, along with 15,000 head of sheep. And while that market was a few dollars back from the June sale, Northern Livestock Video Auctioneer Joe Goggins says the demand remains well above last year's price levels.
5: A lot of these steer calves yesterday and this morning bringing from $65 to $150, $100 more than they did a year ago. And a lot of these calves bringing $400 to $600, $700 a head more than they did a year ago. And so it's just the demand is good. It's the steer things, I'd say our steers are probably $20, maybe a little more, $20, $25 cheaper than they were in June. But the heifer calves are probably steady. I mean, there's huge demand for these heifer calves. Sure looks like heifer calves, especially that you might want to make out of the cow.
6: And we even saw some lots where those heifers outperformed the steers yesterday. Talk about maybe the quality of some of those that were maybe replacement quality, or did we have feeders and replacement guys really going to town?
5: I think we've got, there's some of these heifer calves that people have had over the years and have really worked and made cows and they need them. And it, right now the cow herd in America is not rebuilding. It's not. If it is, it's very slightly. And in my opinion, I hope they do breed some heifers. We need to build this cow herd back to 28, 29, maybe 30 million. We don't need 32, 33 million, but really we do need 28, 29 million. I mean, if we drop this cow herd to 25, 26 million, we're going to start flirting with losing this nation's food independence. And then we're all in trouble.
4: 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We'll talk spring wheat in Durham coming up next.
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4: The Wheat Quality Council Spring Wheat and Durham Tour officially wrapped up yesterday with a final weighted average yield estimate of 48 bushels per acre across 238 fields surveyed over 3 days. Now, breaking that down, scouts estimated 48 bushels per acre on 218 hard red spring wheat fields and 48.2 bushels per acre on 20 Durham fields. That's very similar to last year's tour across the northern states, which came in at 48.3 bushels per acre. However, last year's spring wheat average was slightly higher at 49 bushels per acre, while the Durham average was much lower at 37 bushels per acre. On the final day, scouts estimated 51.9 bushels per acre from 43 hard red spring wheat fields, down slightly from 52.7 bushels per acre last year. Again, that's results from this year's Wheat Quality Council Spring Wheat in Durham Tour. I'm Lane Northland for the Western Ag Network.
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0: Just a terrific movie in Project Hail Mary.
1: Scored. I love doing that. So much fun talking to Susan about it.
0: It's great getting a good movie, too, because we've had some very mediocre movies the last couple of weeks.
1: We certainly have. We deserve that.
0: To get a monster score like that. IMDb, by the way, has it as an 8.2 with 450,000 reviews on it. So a lot of people think it is a very good movie. Coming up in the 8 o'clock hour, Smash Trash or Compost, new Morgan Wallen out that we'll be taking a listen to. Cody Rostin from Hope House of Northern Colorado is going to join us as well. It would be great to catch up with Cody. And then Wine at 9. Excited for that with Lyle Smith-Graybill. All right, hour number 3 coming up. It's Good Morning NOCO, presented by Lemons Heating and Cooling, right here on Northern Colorado's Voice, 103.1 and 1310 KFKA.
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10: ABC News, I'm Sherry Preston. Drones carrying explosives targeting a city in northern Iraq where U.S. forces are stationed. Sirens ringing out in Bahrain hours after the U.S. military said it finished its 13th night of strikes against Iran. President Trump setting off another round of tariff hikes as the other tariffs expire following a Supreme Court ruling striking them down. A slow-moving storm bringing more flooding to the Carolinas. Here's ABC Chief Meteorologist Ginger Z.
11: Charleston to Wilmington today finds themselves in a level 3 out of 4, so that's where some of the heaviest rain will be falling. We're talking about 3-inch-per-hour rainfall rates possible. That includes Myrtle Beach right in the center of it. We've seen these heavy showers. Obviously, we know what this front can do. It's taken its sweet time getting through, and we're going to see this all the way through Saturday afternoon.
10: More protests in Madison, Wisconsin, following the police-involved fatal shooting of a black man. Officers say the man was carrying a knife, but there's no body cam footage because the police weren't wearing them. This is ABC News.
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17: I'm Peter Killeen with your KFKA local news. The 15 Flock safety cameras that were in use across the city of Fort Collins by police have been removed. According to the Coloradoan, City Manager Kelly DiMartino, in an email to council, said some cameras could be removed on July 2nd, with the rest to be removed on July 7th. Jay Gilmore, spokesperson for the Fort Collins Police, confirmed their removal in an email to the Coloradoan on Thursday. The cameras had been placed at various locations across the city. Mosquitoes in the Johnstown, Milliken, and Platteville area testing positive for the West Nile virus. Weld County health officials expect there to be some human cases as the summer progresses. The Greeley Tribune reporting there are currently no reported human cases of West Nile virus in Weld County. Generally, symptoms appear 3 to 14 days after a mosquito bite and include fever, headache, vomiting, muscle aches, and rashes. Northern Colorado's Voice, 103.1 and 1310 KFKA, and online at 1310kfka.com.
18: I'm your Daybreak on 2 meteorologist Travis Michaels. The heat is still here. We got an air quality alert in effect today, mainly because of high levels of ozone at ground level. More importantly, though, temps will be topping out in the mid to upper 90s. Gonna maybe see an isolated storm chance into the start of the weekend on Saturday, but more importantly, 100-degree temperatures. Yes, low 100s, heat advisories, and we've got a pinpoint weather alert day for both Saturday and Sunday. Be careful, be safe, limit your time outside, and make sure you stay as cool as you can. A little bit of relief next week with more storms in the forecast.
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0: Well, she's back. Tracy Axton, FMS Bank, joining us. Tracy, good morning. How are we doing?
2: Doing well. How are you guys today?
0: Good. Happy belated birthday by a week, right?
2: Yeah, thank you very much.
0: Of course. Hey, did you go out and do anything fun?
2: Well, we were supposed to. We were supposed to go down to see the sand dunes because, believe it or not, I have never seen the sand dunes. And so we had this whole long weekend planned, and instead my husband had a surprise birthday party for me last Friday. So
0: love it.
2: I didn't get to see the sand dunes, but the party was a lot of fun, and it was a great time. So
1: yeah, I'm going to read between the lines there.
0: You wish you had a surprise party at the sand dunes.
2: I still want to go to the sand dunes.
1: Yes.
2: Yes. Yes, it is still huge on my Colorado bucket list, but decided maybe in the spring it'd probably be a little less hot and wouldn't have to go like at 5 o'clock in the morning to be able to hike the dunes and not burn yourselves.
0: I would really like to see Tracy's face walking into that surprise party now.
1: Oh,
0: this is a surprise.
2: No.
1: Hope you all brought your bucket.
0: Sand.
2: I said, so are we not leaving tonight? And he says, we're not going this weekend, but we will go soon. I'm like, all right. I can enjoy the party.
1: Yay, okay, happy me.
0: That's like a rule 101. If you're going to do a surprise party, don't say you're going to go do something more fun than a surprise party. They'd be like, no, let's just hang. Like, you're supposed to drop expectations, not raise them. Okay, well, we'll have to have a conversation with him at some point. But
1: yeah,
0: Tracy,
1: we'll just let him go.
0: What are the rates looking like here on a Friday?
2: You know, rates have not been very happy this week, of course. So the 10-year has been climbing all week, and we are approaching 7. Not quite there yet, but almost 7% on the 30-year fixed. Lower mid sixes on the 15 this morning. So yeah, there's just not a lot going on. I have to say the market's a little slow right now. If you've been thinking about buying a house, hey, there's some great houses on the market, and I cannot believe they're not just getting snapped up quickly. But it's a little crickety out here.
0: Yeah.
2: Right now.
0: Okay. Well, call and get pre-approved. Like you said, the stagnant market normally helps the buyer a little bit. Nice.
2: Yep.
0: I got to tell you, Tracy, he hasn't found that cricket button in 3 years. That was very well
2: Love
0: done.
2: It.
0: By
1: I
0: Brian.
1: Redesigned my page.
2: Love it.
0: Very
2: Love
0: good.
2: It.
0: Very good. Tracy, what's that number to call if people have questions for you?
2: That number is 970-673-4501.
0: Tracy, appreciate your time this morning, and we'll look forward to catching up with you next week.
2: Thanks, guys. Have a wonderful weekend. Stay cool.
0: There you go. You do the same. There's Tracy Axton, FMS Bank, online at fmsbank.com. As we turn to traffic this morning, I'm looking over towards 10th Street. And again, CDOT not great at showing exactly how bad things are backed up on those roads.
1: Quit making fun of them.
0: That aren't on highways or interstates, but still a significant slowing eastbound 10th Street right at King Supers there, that King Supers Shopping Center. There was an accident there earlier, multiple vehicles involved. But it looks like it's starting to ease a little bit. If you're in that area, holler at us and let us know how it's going. Everything else is green and clean out there, folks. 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
0: I feel like this Friday has been three Fridays, and not in a good way, Bri.
1: Yeah, okay, we can try to cut through. We still have time to save.
0: We do.
1: I've had a blast on the air. I know that there's been weird stuff otherwise.
0: Yes, correct.
1: But digging it.
0: Yeah, I am too, man. It's going to be a fun hour here. We're going to do Smash, Trash, or Compost here. So get those phones ready, 888-530-0043. Cody Roston will be joining us from Hope House of Northern Colorado. She's the executive director of Hope House of Northern Colorado, of course. And Denise, one of the board members, is going to be joining us as well.
1: Super.
0: Excited about this conversation coming up. And then Wine at 9 with Lyle Smith Graybeal. I believe Wine Review Brady's going to join us. I think
1: be great.
0: He'll cave right at the last second. I think he'll come and join us.
1: You know, if not, I will just change my voice and drink another glass of wine.
0: I'm pretty sure it wouldn't be hard to keep Cody and Denise to talk them into doing this either. So we've got plenty of options.
1: Like, yeah,
0: this
1: is... I saw some people walking by.
0: Mm-hmm.
1: Yeah.
0: Dude down the hall? Yeah, very, very much so. But
1: yes.
0: Okay, New Morgan Wallen. We've had a conversation about this guy, you know, kind of in the grand scheme of things. He's the guy that a lot... Now, here's a guy that we talk about in the country music spectrum that was the one who really punched through and made... that pop, almost rap sound become mainstream in country music. He was the one that is, you disagree with that?
1: I don't know that I've ever called it a rap sound. It's just been Morgan Wallen.
0: But it's got that real, it's got a ton of bass to it. It's got that beat drop. He talks like through it. Hey, very much to me feels...
1: He's created his own genre.
0: Rap. Yeah, but they place him under the country music genre. I agree. Like, that is, it's not typically there. But he's a guy that really punched through that way. He was the first one who started getting the huge collaborations with rap or R&B artists, and he started going through that route. And we've kind of both mentioned that we don't love that has been, you know, Tucker Wet Moore tries to emulate him. You got so many of these guys that are trying to emulate what Morgan does. It's like, okay, one is good. Let's not turn the
1: one
0: whole
1: is
0: genre
1: huge.
0: Let's not turn the whole genre into that. But new music from him today.
1: Yeah, I was unaware. I was just looking through. Friday is new release day.
0: Mm-hmm.
1: When new albums, a lot of new singles drop, and I saw Morgan Wallen, Bend By Now, and there's probably, you know, many people have probably already heard this.
0: It just came out today, bro.
1: It did just hit today.
0: Yeah.
1: Okay, very good. Brand new single, I believe, from an upcoming album that is also going to be titled that.
0: They just on
1: nothing.
0: They just have single.
1: Okay.
0: Yeah, they've just got it single here. Bend By Now. He's done a couple of these. His last one was technically Ella Langley's, right? Ella Langley's single with I Can't Love You Anymore that we reviewed. But another single. Hey, the last time that it's been a minute since he's dropped an album. Last year. For people who are fans of his, it seems like longer than that. But Bend By Now, single by Morgan Wallen. Now we want you to text us your thoughts. 888-530-0043. 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Here's Bend By Now by Morgan Wallen.

0: Another absolute banger by Morgan Wall. I love it. I love it.
1: You can want to not like it.
0: Yeah.
1: When it starts, you can for some reason have this thing that I can't stand Morgan Wall. I do not have that. Mm-hmm. I was close to him for a while when he first started, when he just had straight long hair, and he was singing The Way I Talk. And, you know, you talk about him being poppy or mixes into the rap and so forth. That may be, but they're following him because you cannot hide the hick in his voice.
0: No.
1: There is absolutely no. It can be the poppest sounding thing.
0: It's the beat.
1: But when he sings, there is no doubt where he's from. You know? And, he just has a winning formula.
0: Yeah.
1: The sound is there. The production is there. Then the hook comes and it hooks you like a purple woolly booger and just brings you in. That was a lure. And just reels you in with it every time. I think he's one of those right now just can't miss artists.
0: He's good. He's good, man.
1: There's a reason he packs every damn stadium that he plays, and as long as the country music industry considers him an outsider, he is going to be bigger than big.
0: Yeah. Well, and I think some of that by his own doing, too. I mean,
1: absolutely.
0: He certainly went through that phase where stardom got him 100%.
1: And, yes.
0: But to bounce back from what he bounced back from, you have to be incredibly popular amongst a number of different demographics. Because even if you don't like country and you're right, that's not my, you like that beat and you like that voice. Because he can sing. Have that hick, but he can sing. He can sing and he's got that inflection. The guy just can't miss right now. It's just an absolute incredible song.
1: He's like the musical version of Baker Mayfield.
0: I don't disagree with that at all.
1: You know what I'm saying?
0: I don't disagree with that at all. I don't know what else you can say. I did not like Morgan Wallen early on. I really did not like his stuff.
1: I really liked him early on. Now, we were tight when he came up with Up Down.
0: Yeah.
1: That he did with Florida Georgia Line, because he had sent me his original version of that.
0: And that was too poppy even for me. That was too poppy for me, because I, very much a country purist. You know how, like, Zach Top, one, like, he's at the top for me right now, no pun intended, because it's country. And I was like, I was being the old man, get off my lawn. I don't like, that ain't country music. But at a certain point, I was just like, okay, I can't help but, I can't deny it anymore. He's just good. And he's just, I mean, I don't know if there's anybody other than Taylor Swift who's bigger than him. I don't know if there's anybody.
1: No, he's got a huge following of very devoted fans. He knows how to put on his show, what he's done with his intros and walkouts.
0: Yeah.
1: To where you talk about it from city to city, what was his walkout? He has done it beautifully. I know there are bumps in the road, and there was a lot like label, turning their back on him, all these kind
0: chairs.
1: Of things. Yeah, well, right. But through it all.
0: No, yeah, he threw the chair.
1: He's all. Been. Yeah. Yeah, he did. Said some things. He's done a lot.
0: That's what I'm saying.
1: No, he is a true outlaw in the sense, but boy, does he have it going.
0: He's good enough. It's that privilege. If you're good enough at something,
1: and
0: you
1: is.
0: Look at the second, third chances of people who are very good at stuff. I mean, yeah, I don't know if you can kill Morgan Wallen's career. Like, I don't know if you can do it. And it's just incredible there. Sport says, I'm calling this song sprightly, though I'm not sure what I mean by that. This is a smash to me. Yeah, very, very, very good there. Morgan Wallen, we're both in the same category here, Bryce. Smash!
1: But let us know what you think throughout the rest of the program as well. We'd love to hear from you. There's got to be somebody who just hated that.
0: Oh, I'm sure.
1: Sure. And we want to hear from you, too. So, yeah, let us know.
0: 888-530-0043. There you go. There's Smash, Trash, or Compost presented by A1 Organics. 819 the time now. 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
4: A lot of big changes are happening in Weld County, but one thing that has been consistent for over 100 years is the Weld County Fair. Hi, it's Tanner Schwent from Good Morning NoCo here. 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

0: I had the 45. I still do.
1: I liked the intro better than the actual song there.
0: Oh, that's one of my favorite Stevie Wonder songs. I have a lot of them, but that's certainly one of them.
1: Very good. Very good. All right, we want to know today, Feel Good Friday, what was the best part of your week? Comment on our Facebook page at Good Morning NOCO or text us 888-530-0043. And Carrie saying cooler weather is the best part of her week.
0: Amen.
1: Mm-hmm. That rain we got last night, the cooler temps, it's been nice. It's been very nice to have. I already know what the best part of my week next week is going to be. It's going to be wine at 8 next
0: what?
1: Week.
0: Excuse me?
1: Wine at 8. We're going to take 2 hours next week and head-to-head competition, friendly competition, between Lyle Smith-Graybill and Kevin McFarlane next week.
0: Are you serious?
1: Mm-hmm. Mm-hmm.
0: Really? We're the benefactors of this?
1: We are. Well, we're the judges.
0: We're going to judge them on their wine and pairing?
1: Mm-hmm.
0: Do these two
1: mm-hmm.
0: know this?
1: They do.
0: Or
1: yeah, no, this has been an ongoing conversation. I feel like Dana White trying to get two fighters to agree to the terms that are going here. And Lyle and Kevin are in, and we're going to go 2 hours. So wine at 8 next Friday.
0: That'll be great.
1: Remind me to tell Micah so that you can partake.
0: Yeah, well, Micah.
1: Yeah. No, he's not.
0: He's not here yet.
1: It might be next week. So, yeah, very good. I bet this text is from Derbs. Accident by King Soopers.
0: Oh, which King Soopers? The one out on the west end of town again?
1: Yep,
0: okay.
1: Yep, it's that one that's
0: thought maybe
1: on.
0: We're just springing them up all over at different King Soopers locations.
1: Close to being cleaned up, but they only have one lane open still over there on 10th Street, so Derbs appreciate
0: haven't
1: that.
0: Haven't we had some trouble out there the last few days?
1: 83rd,
0: That's becoming that problem area.
1: Uh-huh. And and the city of Greeley's lowering the speed limits around certain areas, too. So
0: no,
1: we'll see that. We'll get into that next week, probably, and let you guys all know so that you don't get drilled.
0: I don't have a problem with where they lowered them.
1: I didn't read through where. I just was reading some of the comments, and it's like, oh, okay.
0: When you're coming into town on 10th Street, you used to be able to go 55 all the way to about 47th. And now that's going to be down

0: Weddings, no parades.
1: No!
0: What's next for the Nuggets and the Avalanche this offseason? Keep it on Northern Colorado's Voice. 103.1 and 1310 KFKA for the latest.
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4: 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I owe so much to Northern Colorado. It's where I grew up. It's where I started and continue my career, and it's where I'm raising my family. But I owe you, Northern Colorado, another big thank you, because so many of you signed up for the wing eating competition at the Larimer County Fair. I don't have to compete. And now, just like you, I can show up on August 1st at 2 p.m. and just watch the epic competition. Is it going to be the defending champion who can smash 50 wings the fastest, or will it be a newcomer? 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A lot of big changes are happening in Weld County, but one thing that has been consistent for over 100 years is the Weld County Fair. Hi, it's Tanner Schwint from Good Morning NoCo here. One of the things I love about Weld County is the devotion and passion to the agriculture community. 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
4: We're asking about the best part of your week, and maybe you're still looking for it. Again, tonight, Front Range Revival going to be at the Weld County Fair.
5: Yeah, free it should concert, be fun, guys. Man.
4: It is a free concert down at the Weld County Fair. Head on over there, and they've got a bar set up. Take the family down there, enjoy it. Weld County Fair down at the Island Grove. So get out there tonight, 7 o'clock, 7 to 9, that will be going on. Faith's best part of her week is I thought I was going to have to pay for a root canal for my kid.
5: Oh.
4: But the dentist came out and said they won't need to do that in just a filling, so shiny penny for my bank account.
5: No kidding. Yeah, that's a pricey endeavor.
4: Have you had a root canal? Yeah?
5: I think so. I don't... Look, it's
4: that
5: all a memory.
4: Should never be a response
5: I know,
4: to it.
5: I know, but I don't always know what they did there. I'm one of those who go to the dentist and say, you can't use Novocaine on me.
4: Why?
5: Because I will eat my face. I'm one of those who, when my face gets numb, I start chewing it. I start eating myself. It drives me absolutely insane when I can't feel. So I would rather deal with pain for a little bit.
4: Gonna have to start putting you in the cone of shame.
5: What? Yes.
4: Yes, you will have to wear the cone so that you don't try and eat your lips off. That's what we're going to have to do to you.
5: Well, they're right there. The cone isn't going to help in that situation.
4: That's true.
5: Yeah, I'm chewing from the inside out.
4: The Bane mask, maybe? I mean, we'll figure it out. We'll figure it out.
5: I don't know that there's anything I can do.
4: Did you? How old were you when you got your wisdom teeth removed? Or did you ever get your wisdom teeth? I just asked the guy if he had a root canal.
5: Yeah, I know. There's one spot where there used to be a tooth that there isn't now.
4: When I had my wisdom teeth taken out, I love those videos. Like those.

0: just hit me.
1: Afterwards?
0: Yeah, I love the, like, so the funny bone. That is just right up my alley. And I remember I got mine done, and I vaguely remember as I'm leaving, like, I'm waving to somebody in the parking lot, right? And I'm not dry. I was eighth grade, so I had mine out early, and I'm waving at them, and I just start crying. And my mom's like, "Why are you crying, Tanner?" I'm like, "You didn't wave back." Like, my brother was hilarious as well, because we're driving back, and he was just so confident. He's on the phone with my dad. He's like, "Oh, dude, I know exactly where we're at. I could be driving right now. I don't know why they're not letting me drive." And he's like, "Where are you?" "Oh, you know where we're at." Like, he didn't have an answer for it, but that over... I love that feeling, as bad as that sounds, of that stuff. Yeah, I know you. Yeah, yeah.
1: I don't know what you're talking about.
0: All right, I do know that I'm going to love this next conversation. We're going to have Cody Rawston
1: Absolutely.
0: And Denise Hope House of Northern Colorado joining us, talk about their mission and what they've got going on. They've got a lot. 8:35 the time now. That's coming up next. But first, the KFK News and Sports Center.
2: 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Mosquitoes in the Johnstown, Milliken, and Platteville area testing positive for the West Nile virus. Weld County health officials expect there to be some human cases as the summer progresses. The Greeley Tribune reporting there are currently no reported human cases of West Nile virus in Weld County. Generally, symptoms appear 3 to 14 days after a mosquito bite and include fever, headache, vomiting, muscle aches, and rashes. The 15 flock safety cameras that were in use across the city of Fort Collins by police have been removed. According to the Coloradoan, City Manager Kelly DiMartino, in an email to council, said some cameras could be removed on July 2nd, with the rest to be removed on July 7th. Jay Gilmore, spokesperson for the Fort Collins Police, confirmed their removal in an email to the Coloradoan on Thursday. The cameras had been placed at various locations across the city. Northern Colorado's Voice, 103.1 and 1310 KFKA, and online at 1310kfka.com.
3: I'm your Daybreak on 2 meteorologist Travis Michaels. The heat is still here. We got an air quality alert in effect today, mainly because of high levels of ozone at ground level. More importantly, though, temps will be topping out in the mid to upper 90s. Going to maybe see an isolated storm chance into the start of the weekend on Saturday, but more importantly, 100-degree temperatures. Yes, low 100s, heat advisories, and we've got a pinpoint weather alert day for both Saturday and Sunday. Be careful, be safe, limit your time outside, and make sure you stay as cool as you can. A little bit of relief next week with more storms in the forecast.
4: 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I'm John Thayer. After a day of yesterday, the Colorado Rockies are back in action this afternoon, where the Rockies play in Milwaukee against the Brewers. Tomoyuki Sugano will start for Colorado. He's 9-4 with a 4.76 ERA. Rockies come into the weekend series 41-63. The PGA Tour is at TPC Twin Cities in Blaine, Minnesota. It's round number 2 of the 3M Open today. Ben Coles had the day one lead at 9 under par. The NASCAR Cup Series heads to Indianapolis Motor Speedway on Sunday afternoon for the Brickyard 400. It's also the championship for the in-season challenge, where Ryan Blaney and Todd Gilliland will race for the $1 million prize. 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
0: 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I owe so much to Northern Colorado. It's where I grew up. It's where I started and continue my career, and it's where I'm raising my family. But I owe you, Northern Colorado, another big thank you, because so many of you signed up for the wing eating competition at the Larimer County Fair. I don't have to compete. And now, just like you, I can show up on August 1st at 2 p.m. and just watch the epic competition. Is it going to be the defending champion who can smash 50 wings the fastest, or will it be a newcomer? Find out August 1st at the Larimer County Fair. A lot of big changes are happening in Weld County, but one thing that has been consistent for over 100 years is the Weld County Fair. Hi, it's Tanner Schwint from Good Morning NoCo here. One of the things I love about Weld County is the devotion and passion to the agriculture community. Coming up July 18th through the 27th, the 108th Weld County Fair unites us through carnival games, concerts, and supporting the next generation of not just ag leaders, but future leaders of Weld County. Make plans to attend, and for more information, go to weldcountyfair.com. Traffic around Northern Colorado, 10th Street eastbound is looking much better now. We had an accident over there at the King Supers parking lot turn in there. It is cleared up nicely in that area, so it is green and clean out there, folks. CDOT's not reporting any accidents right now. 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Doug wants to remind you that avoidance is not a retirement plan. Give him a call right now for a free review. 970-302-8980. 842 to the time now. Let's get back to Good Morning NoCo.
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0: The time. Welcome back into the Aloe Fiber Studios. I'm Tanner Schwint. Brian Gary is my co-host, and I'm excited about this. We've been telling about it all morning long. Hope House Northern Colorado joining us. Cody Rostin, the executive director. Cody, good morning. How are you?
11: Good morning. I'm doing great. How are you guys?
0: Doing great. Thanks so much for being here this morning. We're excited to see you. And we've got a board member of Hope House Northern Colorado, Denise, joining us. Denise, good morning.
12: Good morning.
0: Okay, so since you have an answer to the poll question, Cody's a slacker, what has been the best part of your week? It's a feel-good Friday.
12: Well, the best part of my week has been just we're building a new home. So I walked in yesterday and saw a countertop. So it's starting to feel real to us.
0: I love that.
12: Yeah.
13: Yeah, it's so cool when you can actually recognize something.
12: Right.
13: Yeah. Yeah.
12: Drywall is a rough stage, I'll tell you.
13: It certainly is.
0: Well, and I don't have that brain. I don't have the engineering
13: brain. No, I can't picture
0: stuff. Somebody will show me the plans. I'm like, cool. I don't know what I'm looking at. So, yeah, that's huge, getting the countertops on there. So,
12: yeah.
0: Congratulations.
12: Thank you.
0: Won't be long now, probably,
12: it
0: right?
12: Won't be long. Few weeks. So
0: I love that. That's great. Yep. Cody, now I'm coming to you. What's been the best part of your week?
12: I did start out the week camping with my family. And we haven't been in years, because last time my daughter got bit by a mosquito and blew up, and we had to leave.
0: Like,
12: her arm blew up, and we had to leave in the middle of the night.
0: Okay. We're asking about the best part.
12: This time was successful, and it was so much fun.
0: How much mosquito spray did you pack?
12: a lot.
0: Yeah, I was going to say that had to be three bottles.
13: She probably actually laminated the child.
0: Yeah, just dumped her.
12: Yeah, I think we had, you know, three bottles plus all the aftercare stuff.
0: I love it. Yeah. You were prepared this time. Well, that's a great one. That's a great one. Well, thank you guys for being here this morning. Denise, I want to get to know, how did you come about being on the board of Hope House Northern Colorado?
12: So the company that I work for is really community focused, and I went to the board event that they have annually just to interview with different nonprofits in town, and I came across Hope House, and it was a faith-based organization, which really excited me, and so it was neat to see their mission, and I just got involved that way.
0: I love it. So how long have you been on the board?
12: I have been on the board for just over 2.5 years.
0: Just over 2.5. So you know this organization inside and out, over 2.5 years. And this, we hear this from so many nonprofits in our community that things are changing. I mean, cuts at the state level, cuts at the federal level, cuts are there all the time. But what I've been seeing and hearing is like, hey, the community is still stepping up. And you're going to tell us a couple of ways that our community can continue to help you guys.
12: Yes, our community is fantastic. And I'm amazed at how well they have supported all the nonprofits, because there are so many of them.
0: There are.
12: But one way they can help to support support Hope House Northern Colorado is they can go onto our website. We have a button there for donation. And one of the really important types of donations that we receive is called Bedrock Builders. And those people are just the base, the foundation. They give $10, $20, $30 a month, and that's all they do. And it's not a lot of money, but it adds up.
0: Yes.
12: And it's so important to our girls to see that, and that's so important to our young women and their children to see that. And then another way that people can donate, which is new to our organization, is stock donations. So individuals can donate stock to a nonprofit organization that is recognized as a 501c3 by the IRS.
0: Okay.
12: And they get a deduction for it. And Hope House can cash the stock and use the cash and not have to pay tax on it. So it's a really great way for a really great vehicle and a way for people to donate to nonprofit organizations. And also if they want to just donate stock or do other things that way, it gives them an opportunity.
13: That's interesting. Yeah, I have never heard that before.
0: No, and that's why I was going to applaud you guys for that, because I have not.
13: That's thinking outside the box.
0: Correct.
13: I like that a lot.
0: Find the way to make it easy for people to give, and tax donate, you know, tax credits and stuff like that are huge. I mean, that's a huge incentivize. What is the word I'm looking for? Incentive.
13: Incentive.
0: There it is. Sorry. It's a really good incentive. But how did this come about? How did the stock, where did this come about? Was it a board conversation? How did this start?
12: Well, I've actually done this before in another organization.
0: Okay.
12: And so it's something I'm very familiar with. I used to work for a school, and one of the ways people would donate to our school was to do through stock donations.
0: Okay.
12: And it was a fantastic vehicle. A lot of people like to do it at the end of the year if they need more donations for their deductions. And it's just a nice way. You really have to find a broker who's willing to work with you, because you need a good broker involved. But if you can get all of those things in the works, it ends up being a really great way to receive donations.
0: I love that. And I love the Bedrock Builders. I love the name of that. I don't know who gets the credit for that, but shout out whoever named that, because
13: I believe it was Fred Flintstone.
0: Okay. Yeah. Well, yeah. But I do love that name, because
13: went to school with Fred.
0: Yeah. I thought you were a couple years ahead of him. But I do like that, because that is truly, those are the individuals in the community who don't have a lot, but you know what? We're going to plan on $20 a month. And you get enough of those $20 a month people, and it makes a real difference. And those ones sometimes, I know Brian's talked about this a lot, but sometimes those 10, 20 of, you know, those are people that's all they've got. Those can feel even more special, because that is all they've got.
13: They do.
0: Cody, you're nodding your head on that.
14: Oh, yeah. It's really special, actually, just that they're partnering with us to make a difference in a teen's life, in a mom's life, in little children. You're making a huge difference. Even if you feel like you're not, you are. And it really builds our whole organization on those types of people supporting us.
13: I used to love it when, I mean, you love a $10,000 donation, but I loved even more when there were 10,000 people giving $1, because that meant that there were that many more people interested and finding out about the program. That just, you knew that many hearts were involved, and that's the community we live in, which is so cool.
0: It is. And as we have this conversation with Hope House Northern Colorado, you guys have your gala coming up, and it is gala, not gala. So don't call it gala anymore, Cody.
13: I call it a gala.
14: I flip back and forth.
13: Yeah, okay, it depends on the event. I go to both.
0: Is it gala or gala?
12: I've always called it gala.
0: Okay, you're on the right side of history. Thank you very much. But you've got this coming up, and we're talking about those $10,000 donation. We've got a great community here. We've got great business owners who listen to this program. We need somebody to step up for you.
14: We do. We are looking for a platinum sponsor, at least one or two. It's a $10,000 level. So we have so much support already. It's been truly amazing at the bronze level and silver levels, but platinum is what we're really looking for sure. Early onset people sponsoring has been really amazing to see things coming through already.
0: I love that. And obviously, you know, the other hat that I wear here is sales manager here. And we love the marketing that we get to do for so many businesses. This is a great marketing opportunity as well, is to be a headline sponsor of this, a platinum sponsor of this. I know they're going to be everywhere. There's going to be a great attendance at UNC this year.
14: Is at UNC in the ballroom. And we'll have a live auction. We have an auctioneer this year. And Riley Bear, she is amazing. And it's going to be so much fun. A really fun game that we're going to play at the end of the night. We have an amazing Teen Mom speaker. She's very inspiring, and I'm so excited to see her do that. But we'll have some teen moms there, and they are already like just so excited that they get a dress. Like, we buy them a dress and shoes, and they get to come to the event. Whoever's a part of the video that we do, and they're already talking about it. They're so excited to come.
13: You can feel the good feels already coming from this, can't you? I mean, just hearing the description of everything
0: and hearing it just directly from the individual who's been supported by your organization is, I mean, there's no better feeling than that, and no more powerful moment than when they get up there and address, because they've overcome, these teen moms have overcome so much, whether it's self-doubt or doubt amongst or whatever it is. To hear them talk is so special. I would imagine, Denise, that's got to remotivate you to continue this work that you do when you hear those stories.
12: Oh yeah, it's one of my favorite parts of the events that we do. It's just so great to even meet these women, to see how they're working and how they're doing the work to become self-sufficient. It's not always easy. I've been a single mom before, so I can relate to some of the challenges to that. And I really wish I would have used those resources if I knew they were there for me. And so I feel very grateful that we're able to provide this. I love being able to support it. So it's been fantastic.
0: I love it. And I can't wait for this event coming up in just a couple months here. I can't believe we're at the end of July already. If you are wanting to sponsor at any of those levels, but if you're a business owner that wants to be at that platinum sponsor, how do they go about that, Cody?
14: Yeah, you can go on our website, and there's a events page, and you can do it that way through the donation button as well. You can also just call us and send a check too. We'll take checks for that as well. Just give us a call or email or go on our website.
0: I will even say, get a hold of us, and we'll help you. We'll make those connections as well.
13: No doubt. And give.
0: Yes.
13: I mean, give. We've all got a little.
0: Whether you are in that bedrock builder category or if you're a business that can step up and make this big of a difference, being a platinum sponsor, we need you right now for Hope House Northern Colorado so that you guys can keep helping incredible teen moms in our community. So, guys, we appreciate your time. Is there anything quickly that we missed that we need to chat today about?
14: No. I don't think so.
0: You guys need to.
13: I think Nicolas Cage.
0: Yeah, Nick Cage.
13: Can we
0: let's see.
13: Hellfire.
0: Oh, dude, what was the name of that movie?
13: Was it Hellraiser or Gunslinger? Gunslinger.
0: Gunslinger.
13: Worst movie ever.
0: Check it out.
13: It was horrible. It's his worst role ever.
0: Not even close. Yep. He rubs you the wrong way. You say he's terrible.
14: I can't stand him.
13: Oh, you'll hate it. It'll be great. Yeah.
14: National Treasure. I love that movie, though.
0: Yes. Okay.
14: No,
0: yeah.
14: He's good in that one.
0: Nicolas Cage to you is what Will Ferrell is to me, because I love Elf. Can't stand anything else. Is there an actor that rubs you the wrong way? This was a poll question a couple days ago.
12: You know, I don't know. I said earlier that, you know, Will Ferrell used to drive me nuts.
0: Yeah.
12: You know, I've seen enough of his belly. But, yeah. You know, I think other than that, I'm pretty good with most actors.
0: Good. Okay. I love that. Well, it was an absolute pleasure meeting you today, Denise. Thank you so much for being in here. And normally I'm better at talking than I am right now. But appreciate the work that you do in our community. It was great to meet you.
12: Thank you. It's great to be here. And thank you for having us.
0: Of course, Cody, as always, it's our pleasure. Thank you very much for your time this morning.
14: Thank you so much, guys.
0: 8:54 the time now. Let's get the latest in the tech world. Here's Kim Commando.
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0: I could do this all day.
1: Mm-hmm. I've also still got the nothing bundt cake thing just sitting here, and I think that's why I'm hungry.
0: No, we're going to kill that thing after.
1: We'll see what Lyle Smith Grayville brought in for wine.
0: That's not going to affect whether we kill it or not
1: well,
0: afterwards.
1: Just maybe affect the timing of when we kill it.
0: Right, but it's dying.
1: It's dying.
0: Yeah, it absolutely.
1: It is dying.
0: Yep.
1: Big shout out to Denise and Cody, Hope House, Northern Colorado. 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All right, wine at 9 coming up on the other side. It's Good Morning NoCo, presented by Lemons Heating and Cooling, right here on Northern Colorado's Voice, 103.1 and 1310 KFKA.
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3: ABC News, I'm Sherry Preston. 16-year-old Colt Gray pleaded guilty to all 55 counts in a deadly school shooting 2 years ago. He faces a minimum of life in prison, but a judge must decide if he will be eligible for parole. Two adults and two students killed at Appalachie High in that shooting. Another round of tariffs coming from the White House this morning, affecting about 99% of all imported items in the U.S. and leaving many Americans wondering what their costs will be now.
4: If you're a company, especially a small business, they say, what are we actually paying here? What is the rate? So that's one part of this uncertainty. The other part is, does it mean that those companies that had started to kind of accept the status quo, as they face higher costs, which we've talked about from the beginning, that means importers are paying more for products. Do they absorb those or do they pass them down?
3: ABC's Elizabeth Schulze. Drones carrying explosives targeting a city in northern Iraq where U.S. forces are stationed as the conflict flares once again. The U.S. and Iran exchanging fire for another night. This is ABC News.
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8: 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Mosquitoes in the Johnstown, Milliken, and Platteville area testing positive for the West Nile virus. Weld County health officials expect there to be some human cases as the summer progresses. The Greeley Tribune reporting there are currently no reported human cases of West Nile virus in Weld County. Generally, symptoms appear 3 to 14 days after a mosquito bite and include fever, headache, vomiting, muscle aches, and rashes. The 15 flock safety cameras that were in use across the city of Fort Collins by police have been removed. According to the Coloradoan, City Manager Kelly DiMartino, in an email to council, said some cameras could be removed on July 2nd, with the rest to be removed on July 7th. Jay Gilmore, spokesperson for the Fort Collins Police, confirmed their removal in an email to the Coloradoan on Thursday. The cameras have been placed at various locations across the city. Northern Colorado's Voice, 103.1 and 1310 KFKA, and online at 1310kfka.com.
9: I'm your Daybreak on 2 meteorologist Travis Michaels. The heat is still here. We got an air quality alert in effect today, mainly because of high levels of ozone at ground level. More importantly, though, temps will be topping out in the mid to upper 90s. Going to maybe see an isolated storm chance into the start of the weekend on Saturday, but more importantly, 100-degree temperatures. Yes, low 100s, heat advisories, and we've got a pinpoint weather alert day for both Saturday and Sunday. Be careful, be safe, limit your time outside, and make sure you stay as cool as you can. A little bit of relief next week with more storms in the forecast.
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0: I don't know how Kevin does this so well. That was not. That was lackluster at best.
1: That was the most redneck sounding pour I've ever heard.
0: Shut up. You should be lucky I'm not
1: cracked. Did you get all that in my big gulp cup?
2: You should get checked for that.
0: Yeah.
2: Not a steady flow.
0: You guys are lucky I'm not just cracking a Bush Light right now, okay? Yeah. Kevin is better at that than I am. I took a swing at it, but not great. Welcome to Wine at 9. I am Tanner Schwartz.
3: Hi.
0: Brian Gary.
3: Hello.
0: Wine Review Brady,
3: yes,
0: or just
3: hello.
0: Brady today? Wine Review Brady or Brady? Which one's coming in?
1: We don't know.
0: We don't know.
1: A split personality
3: either one.
1: Today.
3: Yeah. One.
0: Micah Kilpatrick running the board for us today, and we've got Lyle Smith-Grayville, United Way of Weld County. Lyle,
3: awesome.
0: Good morning, my friend. How are you?
4: Hey, I'm great. Thanks for having me here.
0: Excited, dude, and really excited about next week as well. We'll get into the details of that a little bit later on. But let's talk about the wine that we're going to be doing here today. Lyle, what'd you bring for us?
4: Okay, so...
1: I'm shocked it's a white wine, Lyle.
4: White wine. White wine. Why are you shocked?
1: Oh, you love white wine.
4: I like white wine.
1: You always have. As long as I've known you, it's one of your faves. And you have had me try some things that I would have not purchased in the store. But it's just so fun to have all these different flavors dance on your palate, which is what I love about what I've started to love about wine over the last few years.
4: Yeah. Have you ever seen one of those... It's like a table of periodic elements, but it's all the different grapes.
0: Let me answer for him. No.
1: Yes, I have. Thank you. The periodic table. No.
0: Okay.
1: The grape one, hell yeah.
4: So it has all the grapes from, you know, the lightest white to the heaviest red. I find that interesting. Yeah, we could put it up on the wall during the Wine at 9 segment.
0: Mm, yes, this is a great fall. So the Wine Review Brady can sit up here and teach us something.
2: I don't need to put it on the wall. Up here.
1: That's right there.
2: The old noggin.
4: Isn't it tattooed on your forehead?
2: Yeah, it's everywhere. You just live it and breathe it. It becomes a part of you.
1: So glad you can uncork some of that to share with us here today.
0: Yes, where did this conversation start and where was it going?
1: I don't know.
0: Lyle.
4: Okay, so back to the wine. So I have notes. I actually typed up my notes today because I really wanted to give a little background to this wine at this time.
0: This is where we tune you out and drink your wine.
1: I always listen.
4: The grape is Albariño, which is a Spanish grape. And as Brian said, it's a white grape. So it's a white wine, and this wine is actually from New Clairvaux Vineyard, which is in Vina, California, which is east of Napa and near Chico. If anyone's ever been to Chico.
1: I know of, but I haven't heard of this region.
4: Yeah.
1: How close to Lodi?
4: I don't really think it's a region. So Lodi, I think that would be closer to Paso Robles.
1: Okay.
4: But this would be up
1: pretty
4: much due east of Napa, you know, that general vicinity. It's not really a wine region, but that's what makes the story behind the wine kind of special. I like this grape, the Albariño grape, and you can find it. You won't find this particular winemaker, New Clairvaux Vineyards, in the wine shop, but you'll find this Albariño grape. I mean, you can find King Supers or just about anywhere, Wilbur's or wherever.
1: Mm-hmm.
4: Westlake, you can find the Albariño grape. So the winery, actually the winemakers are Trappist monks. It's actually made at the Abbey of New Clairvaux, which is in Vina, California. And they hire a winemaker, but, you know, all the production, all the hard work, all the picking of grapes, all those kinds of things are done by a group of Trappist monks.
1: That's interesting. Now, they're not the ones with the vow of silence, are they? Because
4: no,
1: it'd be really hard to talk to each other about
4: the
1: grapes.
2: Especially after you've had a couple of drinks.
4: And to sell the wine. You can't sell the wine.
0: Test the product, and I can get all chatty. You guys never said a word in his life.
4: 24 years.
1: Gotcha! Start the counter over.
4: So I'm going to go way back today. So actually, these monks are descendants of a fellow by the name of Bernard of Clairvaux.
0: Oh, Brady's ancient relative.
4: Yeah, did you know? Yeah, right. So yeah.
1: Is there something historical about this figure?
4: He lived in this 12th century and founded what's called the Cistercian Order of Monks, which Trappist, it's another name for Cistercian monks. And the Cistercians in Bernard's order were really the first ones to start experimenting with growing different grapes and different kinds of soil. So which is the best soil for which grape? So the terroir, which terroir is best for each grape, and also to experiment with cellar practices. And of course, this is just because they needed really good communion wine. you know. So they want to taste the blood of Christ needs to taste as good as possible.
1: Yes.
4: So these are actually descendants of Bernard, and this particular location was an outgrowth of the Abbey of Gethsemane, which is in Kentucky. And if anybody's familiar with Christian spirituality, that's actually the home of a fellow by the name of Thomas Merton, which a lot of people are familiar with. He lived in the 50s and 60s. So this was founded, even more so, more background, the vineyard was founded by a fellow by the name of Leland Stanford, who also founded a place called Stanford University. And at one point, this winery, they were making the most wine in the United States. So it's pre-Prohibition, but then Prohibition hit. And the winer didn't come back after that. And eventually these monks came from Kentucky, moved to Northern California, and restarted the winemaking.
0: Wow.
4: And now they sell this. It's an award-winning wine for, you know, California awards and those kinds of things. So
0: I get humbled every time that Lyle talks. Because, you know, I don't think I'm the dumbest individual.
2: I think Lyle's a unicorn.
0: And then he comes in here and talks, and I'm like, you are the dumbest individual, Tanner. Like, I didn't recognize half the words, but I was hanging on every single one of them.
1: I always find it incredibly interesting learning the history of behind it. Now, were you saying it was around the 1200s that they were trying then to look at growing grapes in different soils and looking at the different varieties and tastes? Because I kind of wondered how long has that practice, you know, been in where they're trying to refine how they grow grapes, and does this do that? The science of wine apparently has been around since back then.
4: Yeah, and I'm going to make this up a little bit, but I'm pretty sure it was the Romans, you know, the time of the Roman Empire when grapes were really starting to become.
1: Clothes were flying off, lions were being killed. I mean, come on, Denzel Washington, am I right?
4: That's gladiator times. But yes, then it was another 10 centuries, roughly, until Bernard and this order started to think, well, how could we make this wine better? Because, you know, they were probably just picking the grapes up to then and throwing them in a vat and letting it ferment and just drinking the proceeds. But it was Bernard that started to do the experimentation.
1: So this is where the very first Weekend at Bernie's came from.
2: I'm so sorry, Lyle.
0: Was from Bernard.
2: It's a good thing Lyle doesn't hang around here often.
0: No, correct. Yeah,
2: so all that wisdom would go away.
0: Well, but it's not just for it's up for all the listeners. There's a lot of listeners that really appreciate what you're saying.
2: Yes.
4: Yeah.
0: Brian, maybe not so much. Couple quick questions.
4: I wouldn't know all this if I hadn't gotten to visit the winery. So because of the winery, you just ordered some wine from Lodi.
1: Yeah, I did.
4: I ordered this wine to be delivered here into Colorado. So
0: thank you for sharing it with us.
1: Yeah. No kidding.
2: I love hearing the history behind this.
4: And that's what's so interesting about wine and spirits and beer. I mean, there's so many stories behind the actual product.
0: So what is the name of the wine that we're drinking that we know the history of? We don't know what the name of the wine is.
4: It's Albarino.
0: Albarino.
4: Which is, it's a Spanish grape. So
1: may I see the bottle, Tanner?
4: So most of the Albarino you're going to see in the liquor store is going to be import from Spain.
0: Okay,
1: I have not seen this name on a bottle of wine before.
0: Yeah. This might be an incredibly stupid question after all of the history and everything that you just told me, but what is the style? Like, does it fall under Pinot Grigio? Does it fall?
4: I would say it's closer to Pinot Grigio.
0: Okay.
4: You're getting so good at this. I'm growing up.
0: I'm going to be a big boy someday.
4: Probably not the farthest away from Chardonnay and whites, but it's much closer to Pinot Grigio.
0: Okay.
1: A lot of Pinot Grigios have a bit of a cat urine.
4: Okay.
1: Taste to them.
4: Does this have that?
1: No.
0: I'm so sorry,
1: no,
0: Lyle.
1: And this does not at all. So, I mean, when you said it was, you could kind of compare it to that.
4: Yeah.
1: There's a certain wang to that variety that I've always said is like a cat urine.
4: Yeah.
1: And I actually Googled that and looked up, am I the only one who tastes that? And it is an actual description that some people find very appealing because it describes, you know, the earthiness or whatever it is that's coming out.
0: This is a Yelp review, dude.
4: Rather than leathery, it's cat urine.
1: Yes.
4: They would put that on the bottle.
1: That's what it would
2: try to avoid that.
1: That's a sell point for some.
0: So
1: this is a gorgeous bottle, by the way. I mean, that's a beautiful bottle. bottle of wine.
0: Very simple.
4: So back to that. Yes, yeah. Much closer to Pinot Grigio, and I feel like it tastes like sunshine. It tastes like, for me, I haven't been to Spain, but I can imagine standing in the sun in Spain. And yeah, it be like that. You know,
0: there's a little bit. I'm getting a little bit of that butteryness that you'll get with Chardonnays every once in a while, but it's not overpowering.
1: No,
0: and I do agree with Brian. I won't use the term cat urine, but some Pinot Grigio noses, they do turn me off a little bit. Just the nose on this was very good, and I'm proud of myself for waiting 16 minutes before I had a drink of it. I'm really enjoying the first
1: this
0: couple of sips.
1: This took me a long time to have a sip. I was just waiting for it.
4: Mm-hmm.
1: This is absolute dynamite, to be honest with you. This is normally, again, like I said, I only keep a few bottles of white wine at home.
0: Mm-hmm.
1: I haven't found a lot of varieties that I want more of that. This has such an easy, pleasant taste. You know, I can't figure out what all the flavors are that are going on, but it feels very simply delicious.
0: Simplex. I think this is, because there's a lot going on in this. And for that, we turn to Wine Review Ready.
2: Well, I want to refer back to something Brian said earlier.
1: Weekend at Bernie's.
2: Little known fact, they made a sequel to that. I'd say it did pretty good. It was a pretty good movie. Just want to throw that out there.
4: Yeah, yeah.
2: The concept behind
0: What are you getting in that over there?
2: Oh, I'm sorry.
0: Yes, yeah. Wine Review Ready.
2: I don't know why they made a sequel.
1: It was not.
0: The corpse had to stink like cat urine at that point. Had to be that bad. What are you getting out of the wine? What do you Wine Review Brady?
2: Makes me feel funny.
1: What now, you've obviously had several bottles of this particular one when you were out there touring the winery. Did you bring some home when you were there at first?
4: Mm-hmm. Oh, yeah.
1: And it's become a favorite?
4: You know, I wanted to support the monks. You know?
1: Yeah, I totally get it.
4: Support the monks. Mm-hmm. Buy their wines.
1: Well,
4: so.
1: That's why I love the stories behind. Like, I was buying...
0: No politics in the office, by the way.
1: I was actually buying Righteous Felon jerky because I wanted to support the felons who were doing it. Yeah. I bought a prisoner wine. It was called Unleashed, and it's from a prisoner wine company thing.
4: Yeah.
1: That's why these backstories of the wineries are so fascinating as to what their origins were and all that. And when you go out to visit them... They are great at telling the story.
4: Mm-hmm. Oh, I remembered all of it. Yeah, for sure. Yeah, all the wineries do. That's right, exactly.
0: Describe this wine to our listeners, because I think that the three of us have done a very poor job at doing that at this point. We have now declared
2: it does
0: that
2: make me feel funny.
0: There is no cat urine. It does make you feel funny if you drink enough of it.
2: Yeah.
0: I said it's simplex. There's a lot going on. I just don't understand. How would you describe what you're tasting to our listeners?
4: So, first of all, I do like the color. It does not look like a white, like a Chardonnay, which does look a little bit a cloudier kind of white wine. And for me, I just can't identify the pear or the apple or that. I'm just not that sophisticated. But the get kind of back to mouthfeel, it hits the front of my tongue and the very sides of the tongue. And it's gone.
1: It's full flavor, but it's not. Yeah, it doesn't linger.
2: Yeah,
1: a lot.
2: That's where I was going with that. There's not much of like that after effect. It's just
0: there's
2: not
0: no
2: going down.
4: This is not going to stand up to hardly any food. I think it would complement fish or a vegetarian dish. But this is for drinking before dinner.
1: This is why I could see why Italians drink wine instead of water.
0: Yeah.
1: Because this goes down so smooth that it would be a nice refresher when you're thirsty, but
0: I agree with you wholeheartedly. And this is what I'm very curious about the pairing that you brought in, because as soon as I took a sip, I'm like, don't mess with this. Mm-hmm. Right? Like I like where this is where this is at. But also I appreciate you, Lyle, because you're like, okay, I know the history. I know all the stuff of how it came and all the stuff. And it's either for you, though, do I like it or do I not? And I appreciate that because, you know, Kevin McFarlane gets into the, you can grab this little note or this little note. It's like, no, I can't. I like this. No, shut up. You're being a weird hippie. And like, you're just like, this tastes good.
1: Dude,
0: here's the history of it. I'd say it to him if he was here.
1: Yeah, I know, but I'd still say, dude. Okay?
0: But like, I'm with you. Like, this is, it's good. It is, I don't know how to.
4: And I'd say this is just the right time of year to drink this one.
0: Oh, 1,000%.
4: Drink it in December, it's a waste of a bottle.
1: Really? Now, have you had it in the winter?
4: But I mean, I was there more so in the winter when we visited. But, you know, I mean, I'd still probably drink it. But actually, I wouldn't drink it. I would just wait for...
1: It does feel summery.
4: Late spring, summer, early fall. This is the time to drink this grape.
0: Well, let's see what we're pairing with this. It's Wine at 9, Wine Review Brady. Lyle Smith Graybill joining us. We'll be back with the pairing next.
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1: Da, da, da, da, da. Oh.
0: What? Why?
1: I didn't know we were on. I was singing with the piano. I'm a jazz man.
0: No, you're not. Okay. Are you a pianist?
1: I am a pianist.
0: We had a real
1: and
0: hard
1: a flautist.
0: Time. Flutist.
1: No, it's a flautist.
2: Flautist.
1: It's a
2: flautist.
14: I believe it is officially flutist.
1: Flautas are the Mexican food, and I'm one of those too.
0: We've got Lyle Smith Graybill and the wine review. Brady joining us here is we're reviewing a wine that Lyle's going to tell you the name of because I can't speak French or wherever this comes from.
4: New Clairvaux Vineyard is the winemaker. Albarino is the grape, and it's actually 2023. That's
0: 2023.
4: The year of the wine.
0: It's a good
4: making.
0: Year. Very, very
1: great year.
4: Good year.
1: Yeah.
4: Good year for many things.
2: Many things.
4: Yeah, yeah, yeah.
2: All
4: not just
2: things.
4: Wine.
2: Yeah, uh-huh. Not just
0: all
2: wine.
0: The things. I worry that we have scared Lyle from bringing in anything out there with the wine reviews.
1: You mean like raw meat or
0: yep.
1: You know
0: or the
1: something he hit with his car on the way over.
0: What was it, the last time the black
4: I
0: olive?
4: Was, have you ever had dried crickets?
1: Why? I've never been stranded anywhere where it's like I am just a cricket from death.
4: Felicia and I, my spouse and I, we did a tequila tasting in Cabo, San Marcos,
1: yeah.
4: One time. And that was one of the things, was dried crickets. Like you the salt, the lime, the dried crickets.
1: Well, and I've heard of that many times, that you season them basically like you would a sunflower seed or things like that, that you can make all kinds of seasonings for.
4: Yeah. So so maybe I'll bring the dried crickets one time.
1: You know, maybe I'll be gone. That's fine. I'm going to
4: bring the dried crickets one time.
1: You know, maybe I'll be gone. That's fine. I'm going to bring in some goldfish to make you swallow. So.

0: and goat and cow milk. So three different kinds of milk in one cheese.
1: That's a lot of milking.
0: Yeah.
2: Cow milk is called milk.
1: Now, there's no cat milk.
3: Can you get your assistant under control?
4: Michael, please.
3: Thank you.
4: That's way too much.
3: Way too much.
4: Way too aggressive. Way too
1: cat milk? Yeah. No cat milk.
4: Oh, you can. Yeah.
1: We saw the movie.
0: There is, there is no cricket milk.
3: No.
1: Okay, thank you.
0: Thank goodness.
1: Let's try this.
3: It's not, very good.
4: I love different types of cheeses. How common is that to mix those three species of milk?
0: I have no idea.
3: I don't know. That's the first time I've ever heard of it. I didn't know where it was going.
4: I figured you would know a lot about that. But
3: really good. Yeah. Yep.
1: It's like a turducken of cheese.
4: Milking of the cows.
3: Milk cows.
4: Well, yeah, but your workers do.
3: They're beating out. That's my least favorite thing about him, Lyle. It is not even close.
4: Do they not
3: either.
4: Provide milk?
3: Not for human consumption, no.
4: What's to
3: they're
4: stop
3: not
4: you
3: milk
4: from getting
3: cows.
4: Their milk?
3: Wow. The fact that they're not producing milk.
4: But for their calves, they are.
3: Yeah, but they don't have
4: you
3: calves.
4: You were to slip in there,
1: so
4: calf
1: Lyle.
4: Goes away, you could pop in. How is it supposed to know?
1: This is so creamy and delicious. This
0: is
3: beef review.
1: What I was talking about that we weren't getting in wine that we were talking about when we were on break about buttery and that kind of
0: right.
1: thing. Here it is.
0: Yeah.
1: Here's that rich creaminess. I have never, and again, this cheese is called what?
0: Iberico.
1: Iberico. Never heard of it.
3: Couldn't spell it.
1: But. Man, I tell you what, I would buy this in a second. This has been a dynamite combo, Lyle.
3: Well, and here's the thing. They're in their own lane. It did nothing to the wine for me. It did not do anything. And that's what I was hoping for because I liked the wine. But if you're going to have this as like an appetizer, like you were saying, this is before dinner. This wine, I don't think, stands up to anything besides this cheese and cracker. And I really, really do enjoy it.
1: Yeah, I actually think it would go with anything.
0: Yeah.
4: I don't like to... Typically, I don't like to drink any kind of beverage and mix it with the food that's in my mouth at the time, swallow it first. Mm-hmm. But I just did it there.
0: Yeah.
4: See? It doesn't offset anything.
0: Yeah.
4: It's like they do kind of divide when they're when it's in your mouth. It doesn't
0: wine
4: mess
0: review,
4: with that.
0: Brady, that's amazing.
4: Yeah, isn't that something?
0: Well, yeah.
3: That might have just been real Brady. Yeah, that's why I'm applauding.
4: No. Real Brady is talking about sports balls. Very archaic.
1: Very good. No, this is this is everything you would want in a wine. I think you mentioned it earlier, Lyle. It would pair with anything.
0: Mm-hmm.
1: You wouldn't be afraid to throw this in with some bold flavors because it's not going to do anything to taint this. This is just so crisp and refreshing.
0: Yeah, it's a utility player.
1: Yeah, no, absolutely.
0: Okay.
3: Lyle Smith Grabiel talking about sports balls.
0: Yeah.
3: I love that. Okay, I'm going to disagree with both of you. I don't think that this would I would be scared to pair this with anything other than this because this wine it's not going to stand up to anything. So if you get a really bold flavor in food, it's going to destroy the wine because it's such a weak wine. I'm using air quotes that nobody can see. But this is a wine that I think is very good. You said appetizer, right? Like you don't want to necessarily eat anything heavy with this because it is going to wash out all of that taste of the wine, I think. But you're the expert, so nobody...
0: No, I agree.
3: You agree with me?
0: And I feel the acid of the wine, but it's gone so fast. There's just no... It's not waiting around for anything.
3: No.
0: Yeah.
1: It's very gulpable.
3: Yeah, high gulpability.
1: See, and I think that's why I'm saying, like, with a meal.
3: Yeah.
1: You know, I got, a piece of steak caught in my throat. I got a washer down.
0: Here's the bottle.
1: I would chug 8 ounces of this. Yeah. Exactly.
3: I'm not a I'm not a big cheese guy. Like, I never. What, Brady?
4: In your line of work?
3: Oh, my God. He's never invited back. This is the end of Wine Review Brady.
1: I want more of that, too.
3: But this is really good. There is, like, you said semi, what was the word term?
0: It's like semi-soft.
3: Semi-soft.
0: Yeah. Semi-hard, whichever.
4: I love cheese.
3: Either one.
0: I need to stop saying that.
4: There's a dump button.
1: No, it's quite all right. There's products.
3: Final thoughts on the cheese and crackers, or can
1: we're
3: I get a zoom ring?
1: The small blue pill.
3: Okay, Micah, get us out of here. It's Wine at 9.
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0: You are the dumbest individual, Tanner. Thanks, Mike. We pause. Wine Review Brady just left for a second. We've got Hull Show Brady. LeBron to the... Oh, there he comes. LeBron to the 76ers. Official. LeBron, hey, to Philadelphia.
6: Here. No, that's still me, Wide Review. I just wanted to get some air.
0: You do it. What are your thoughts? LeBron to the Sixers? Don't care?
6: No.
0: Two-year, $8 million deal with a player option.
6: Just glad he's not in Denver.
0: Glad it's over.
6: Didn't think it made sense.
0: Perfect. Love it.
6: Yeah, that's over.
7: Good luck, Philly.
0: Yeah.
8: Yeah.
6: He's still a good player.
7: Absolutely. I just thought the whole thing's been...
0: The fiasco around it. Yeah. Between Joel Embiid and LeBron. We're back to Wine at 9 here. We've got an incredible white wine that Lyle Smith-Grabiel has brought in. We've had the cheese. It's time for our final thoughts and the rating here. And was going to go to Brady. He started eating. Was going to go to Brian. He started drinking. So I'll start. The cheese and the crackers were incredible on their own. This wine is 1,000%. If it was here, I would buy. And I like... I'm going to take a picture of the name of the grape. The
8: Albarino.
0: Crushed it. Nailed it. Tanner, good job.
7: Went to school with him.
0: I'm going to buy something along these lines, because this, to me, seems to be somewhere in between a Pinot Grigio and a Chardonnay. And it's a perfect right there. I mean, I really like this. There's no... The acid, as you said, it's there for a second, then it's gone. Mm-hmm. And that produces the high gulpability that we talked about. Out of 5 for what it is, I think... 4.4. I mean, monster score on this. I love this wine. 4.4 out of 5 on this.
7: I'm going to go a little higher.
0: Wow.
7: Because I'm actually going to look this up, and I want to order this and see if there's any chance that this could be here when my mother comes. Mm. I would love to share a bottle of this with my mom and just see what her thoughts are. So the wine on its own would have got this score, but you put that pairing in there, this is a 4.8 for me. This is an absolute knockout. Yeah. I love the wine. I love the cheese. Hats off, Lyle. This was dynamite.
0: Great. Should have saved this for next week. What are you going to give this score?
6: I don't think it was amazing,
9: right?
6: But it's not like it's nothing bad about it.
7: No, yeah. Totally. Get
9: so
7: that.
9: 0 to 5.
6: So that's where I'm
9: two and a half
6: when
9: is
6: you're
9: average.
6: Tasting it, it yeah. doesn't do anything for the when you're mixing it with the cheese and the crackers, it doesn't do anything either or. So is it like standalone? So I always think about if I'm a reviewing stuff, whether we're doing movies, wine, whatever, is it something I'm going to go back to?
7: Right. Yeah.
6: And I'm more of a, if I'm doing wine, it's more of a red wine.
9: Yeah.
6: So
9: yeah.
6: I'm just like a 3.9.
7: No, I think that's great.
6: 3.9. It's like it's fine.
9: Score. Yeah.
6: But it's there's nothing bad about it at all.
7: No, and that's a great score. And actually for me, who is 99% red wine. I mean, that's what I bathe in, you know, is
9: you should
7: that.
9: Should probably stop doing that.
7: All righty.
6: I'll get you back.
7: But anyway, I get what you're saying. That's why this is, and you always do. Thank you for
6: you're
7: that.
6: You're welcome.
7: Yeah, I love when you use that Spider-Man koozie.
9: Continue. Okay, finish your thought.
7: I don't know what it was.
9: Okay, Lyle Smith Graybill.
7: It's really good.
9: 0 to 5, I agree
7: especially
9: with him.
7: Especially for a red guy.
9: Mm-hmm.
10: I'll go 4.5
9: okay.
10: because of the backstory, because of the grape. This is my
6: true.
10: Favorite white
6: yeah.
10: grape. And, yeah, I think it pairs with everything, and it pairs with nothing.
9: What I appreciate.
7: You're exactly right.
10: It's
7: yeah.
10: a mystery wrapped in a riddle, wrapped in a conundrum.
7: Yeah. And then sautéed in an enigma.
6: Oh, boy.
7: You know?
9: What?
6: Those are biggins.
9: Yeah.
6: Those are biggins for you, Tanner.
9: I love biggins. I love that.
7: Burn a little incense. You'll figure it out.
9: You know.
7: Okay.
9: What I do appreciate about you, too, Lyle, is that you don't come from a condescending angle with this. Because I 100% could see us just getting together, and this wine happened to be the wine that, and you're like, did you know this about monks? And I'm going to be intrigued by it. So, I like, that or maybe just wiggle your keys around. I'll be distracted for a while. There you go. Tremendous wine. Thank you so much for bring that in. Let's get a break. Are you going to hang out for a minute?
10: Sure, why not?
9: All right, let's do it. Let's keep talking about. We want to get Lyle's thoughts on LeBron James. We'll have that for you coming up on the other side. But first, KFK News and Sports Center.
11: 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The Loveland Rural Fire Protection District Board voting to support President Paul Bukowski in a recall election against him, scheduled for October 13th. According to the Loveland Reporter-Herald, during a special meeting this week, the Loveland Rural Fire Protection District Board approved the October 13th recall election in a 4-1 vote. Prior to approving the election, Bukowski requested an addition to the agenda, asking if the board would support him in fighting against the recall or prefer his resignation. 48 people attended the latest session of Loveland's ongoing presentation series on finances and the annual budget. Wednesday's event focused on rates and fees charged to utility customers each month and what becomes of the money once the bills are paid. Loveland Reporter Herald reporting, the presentation opened with a high-level overview. Northern Colorado's Voice, 103.1 and 1310 KFKA, and online at 1310kfka.com.
12: I'm your Daybreak on 2 meteorologist Travis Michaels. The heat is still here. We got an air quality alert in effect today, mainly because of high levels of ozone at ground level. More importantly, though, temps will be topping out in the mid to upper 90s. Gonna maybe see an isolated storm chance into the start of the weekend on Saturday, but more importantly, 100-degree temperatures. Yes, low 100s, heat advisories, and we've got a pinpoint weather alert day for both Saturday and Sunday. Be careful, be safe, limit your time outside, and make sure you stay as cool as you can. A little bit of relief next week with more storms in the forecast.
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0: Lyle, what type of music do you listen to? Not that?
1: Death Cab, Arcade Fire.
0: Anything
1: U2.
0: From you?
1: You
0: too, okay.
1: Yeah.
0: That's the first one I recognize.
2: I've heard of all three.
1: Did you hear the new one?
3: Street of Dreams?
1: I haven't heard it. But
3: and there are no other radio stations, so don't mention call letters.
1: Yeah, oh, sorry.
3: Yeah, that would just be dumb if someone were to do that.
1: To change over.
3: There are no other.
4: I think that's true.
3: It is correct.
1: It is just us.
3: Absolutely.
4: We're the only ones to think of it.
0: Our plans, yeah.
3: You know, probably my favorite is something that's not you guys.
0: That's right. Next Friday, we're going to do Wine at 8. Okay, we're going to do Wine at 8, not Wine at 9. We're going to do that as well. But we are going to have our two experts, and yes, you are an expert. We have Lyle Smith-Graybill and Kevin McFarling going head-to-head in a competition to see who can bring the better pairing next week. You were just telling me you've had this wine picked out, but once I told you we were going to do this, you've been saving that.
1: Yeah, I wanted to bring this wine onto the show for some time because it's a wine that I have a backstory to. It's another backstory. I haven't been to the winery, but there's a really great backstory to it. And I've said that Pinot Noir is my preferred red, and it is a preferred red, but this one is like my emotional preference for a red grape.
0: The pandering's already starting. He's bringing you red wine next week.
1: I want to have y'all crying by the end of my backstory.
0: We gotta, because I feel like we would be cheating Brady, who is willing to come in here and volunteer his time and drink
3: and
0: wine with us.
3: We appreciate that.
0: Yeah, 100%, dude.
4: Yes, absolutely.
0: You add so much to this. But I feel like you've got to be involved in some way. So I'm wondering if we can just have, because two judges.
3: Do you want to race them before it?
0: What?
3: You want to race him before it?
0: No.
2: From the podcast,
0: that's what I'm wondering. Like, if we could set you and Derbs up in another room, because it's got to be a panel, because we obviously have very similar likes on the wine. So I'm wondering if you would like to be a special guest judge next Friday.
4: Special guest referee.
0: You want to ref the competition?
4: Term. Yeah.
3: You just want to whistle.
4: Yeah.
3: Yeah, I understand.
0: That's fair.
4: They would often do this in the WWF as a special guest referee.
0: What is that?
4: Well, they changed the name to WWE.
0: Oh, the fake, right? The fake wrestling?
4: Well,
3: oh, don't even.
4: All things are fake.
3: Yeah.
0: That's not true.
4: It's the journey. It's about the journey, Tanner.
0: I'm going to guess that Lyle is not a big WWE guy.
4: Well, I'm not either, but I was.
0: Did you ever
3: Same. I tried to watch again. No.
4: No, it's tough.
3: It's awful. It's really bad.
4: It's really gone down.
0: You don't know about a Monk winery if you watch a WWE.
3: That's not true.
0: No, that's 100%. That's 100% accurate.
3: No, there was a wrestling monk once.
4: Yeah.
0: Was there actually?
3: I don't know.
4: Probably.
1: I think so. And he would bring in that. He would come into the stadium in the habit.
3: Yes.
1: And then he would take it off.
4: Yeah.
1: Like the brown looking coverall.
3: Yes. So, yes. Yep.
0: Thank you.
3: Friar
0: had
3: Tuck.
0: No idea what you were talking about.
1: Friar Tuck.
0: You would have got that reference. Yes. Yep. Would have got that. You got to dumb it down a little bit for us around here.
3: Something that was in his cartoon.
1: His habit with his rope tonsure.
0: My knowledge of monks starts and ends with anger management with Adam Sandler.
4: Oh, when they had John C. Reilly playing the...
0: Yes, the monk. That's where my knowledge of monks... you've educated me today. You've educated me.
1: I was actually thinking when I was writing out these notes, if you ever want to have a show on monks, just let's talk. I'm ready to go.
3: You know, we were shooting some ideas around. That never came up, Lyle.
4: There's a sports connection there. Spurs superstar Victor Wembanyama
0: did visit
4: a bunch of monks.
0: He did.
4: In the offseason. Yeah.
0: I thought he was just doing
1: for his meditation practice.
4: Yeah, sure. Uh-huh. But he actually seems like he got more angry.
0: Than ever before.
4: So maybe he suppressed too much.
1: His elbows.
4: And it just exploded.
1: Elbows.
3: Tapped into evil Wemby.
4: I think it actually did the reverse for him.
0: I did not know anything about monks, so I've learned something here today. But really looking forward to that. Make sure you tune in next Friday, 8 to 10, where Kevin McFarling and Lyle Smith-Graybill go head-to-head. Well, how do you like your odds in this?
1: Kevin actually knows how to analyze a wine, you know, the tasting the wine. So I think he's much better than me at that.
0: Okay.
1: But I do think I'll have a better backstory. So.
0: Okay. Yeah, all right.
1: Yeah. So it's all about, is it about the head or about the heart?
0: Mm. You know?
4: This is going to be fun.
1: Yeah.
0: Mm-hmm. It's going to be a lot of fun. Mm-hmm. Who do you think is going to win next week?
3: Me. There's no question. I don't give a crap.
0: I'm
3: cheering for both of them equally and for me to just be a happy recipient.
0: I can tell you whoever wins, the next time we do this, the other person will win so that we get a trilogy. I'm just telling you right now, it's rigged. Like, whoever loses, just know you're going to win the next one so that we can do this more often.
3: You're already Gregor Holloway.
1: It is like WWE. Yeah,
4: you're more of a fan than we thought.
0: John Cena. That's the one WWE guy that I know.
4: That was beyond my time.
0: You never saw John Cena?
4: I was done by then. Yeah.
3: I kind of was, too.
4: There wasn't enough masks at that point.
1: Lyle's? Have you all ever been to a Lucha Libre? Is that what it's called?
3: Yeah. Yes.
1: Like Mexican wrestling?
3: Yes.
4: No,
1: really?
4: But I would
1: love
4: to go.
1: Yeah.
3: Incredibly cool.
1: Yeah.
3: I mean, yeah, there's so much pageantry in it and tradition.
1: Yeah.
3: That's cool as hell.
0: I had no idea they did those.
3: Oh, yes.
4: I'm so very rich wrestling history.
0: Nacho Libre is the worst movie ever.
3: That may be.
4: Based on somewhat of a, not all the way, but somewhat of a
0: loosely?
4: True story. Yeah.
0: Loosely. Really?
4: Yeah.
0: Nacho Libre. That is a terrible movie.
4: I mean, it's not Jack Black running around being silly all the time, but there was actually a monk, not a monk. What was he? Was he a monk in Nacho Libre?
3: I think he was just a really quiet guy.
4: he was trying to raise money for the orphanage.
0: 20 hours a week.
4: Actually competing in wrestling matches, so he would wear a mask and nobody knew who he was.
1: Yeah.
0: Okay.
1: Yeah.
0: That wins brownie points.
3: Legend of Rey Mysterio.
0: That wins brownie points.
4: Yeah.
0: I'm going to guess you've never seen Nacho Libre.
1: Oh, I have. Oh, I really like Jack Black.
4: It's a great movie.
1: I really like Jack Black.
4: I love Nacho Libre.
1: Yeah. And Will Ferrell, what was it? The one where he's going back to his college.
3: Oh, yeah. I love you, Blue.
1: Yeah.
4: Old school.
1: Yeah. That's funny. Yeah. Battle to Ricky Bobby.
4: Yep.
3: Talladega Nights was a great movie.
4: Welcome to the show, Lyle.
0: Where is this coming from? Right. Now we can talk. Now we're just speaking our language. Like, let's dumb it down.
1: Jesus.
3: That's where I was going to go next. Sweet town of baby Jesus.
0: Do you sit there and go, this is the most idiotic thing I've ever watched?
1: I don't do that.
0: No?
1: I think it's just, I mean, I need that. I need leveling.
0: So what he's saying is we're good for it.
4: I think that's why he comes back here.
3: We're levelers.
4: Very smart. You just don't want to stay around too long because if you go beyond a certain amount of
3: we're
4: hours,
3: we're like a shim. You
4: won't
3: put under
4: get
3: the
4: out.
3: Table.
0: No, you will not get out.
4: Your brain won't get out.
0: No, it's really bad. But if you're feeling really bad about yourself, come join us at Wine at Nine. You're going to feel better about yourself. So we are the opposite of you watching. That movie? No, we are the same as that movie.
4: No, we're the same.
1: I would watch that, and like I've mentioned him before, like I think the last time we were together, I mentioned this year in Champagne. So it goes through the winemaking year in Champagne, France. You can get it on Netflix. Watch it on Netflix.
3: See, I love
0: 1,000%.
3: I'm totally a documentary guy.
1: Right. So they start. They start when the vines are coming up, and then they go all the way through the year. So or when it's right before the wines are coming.
3: There's a new one about Charles Manson's granddaughter too.
1: Yeah. Okay. Right.
0: I would sleep so hard to that. All right. Let's get one final break here. 9:54 the time.
3: One?
0: No. The champagne one. We'll come back and wrap up the show next.
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0: That is a new one by U2.
3: Yeah.
0: Street of Dreams there. We've had a lot of fun this hour. I do need to throw this out there.
3: Yeah.
0: I-25 right now from Highway 34 all the way back up, north of 392. It is incredibly slow. They've got I-25 shut down from Highway 34 to Crossroads Boulevard due to safety concerns right now. That is the reason that CDOT is giving. Normally that means police activity in that area. I-25 from Crossroads Boulevard to Highway 34 shut down right now. Very serious, whatever is going on there. They're calling for a 30-minute delay, but they've got I-25 shut down from Highway 34 to Crossroads Boulevard. So if you're out there heading that way, find a different route right now. Again, it's shut down due to safety concerns is what CDOT is telling us.
3: Could be some kind of load that was dumped.
0: Could be a lot of things. Mm-hmm. That's where my mind goes too, Brian, but they are, as I'm looking at some of the cameras, I mean, they are taking everybody off of I-25 in both directions. So just a heads up about
4: horrible.
0: That.
4: This has been a wild Friday. So.
0: It's been weird, dude. It's been really weird.
3: It's got a weird vibe. It did right away this morning, and then when the day started like it did for you, so just go home and put on your damn helmet.
0: Freaky Friday.
3: Yes, it is.
0: Please don't let me swatch. Good.
4: There it is.
1: Who do you want to switch with?
0: Switch bodies with Brian, okay? I'll take Brady, okay? If I'm switching bodies with anybody, I'd like Brady's body.
3: That seemed uncalled for.
4: I will switch bodies.
0: Well, you're obviously out of words for the week. They don't call us Good Morning NoCo the Deuce for no reason, buddy.
3: We call us that.
0: Yeah, that's true.
4: Okay.
0: Nobody else does.
4: At least I didn't even place.
0: Coach Speak coming up next. Whole show 11 to 1:30 today. The Rockies with a weird start time. 1:30 pregame, 2 o'clock first pitch. Lyle, thank you so much, my friend.
3: Thank you, Lyle.
0: We'll see you next Friday. We'll see you next Friday. Brady, appreciate it. Micah, thank you very much. For the one and only Brian Gary, I'm Tanner Schwint. We love you, Northern Colorado. We'll talk to you in the morning.
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9: ABC News, I'm Sherry Preston. New numbers just out this morning show that the country has surpassed 2025's record-breaking tally for measles, with more than 2,300 cases and 5 months left to go in the year. 16-year-old Colt Gray has entered a guilty plea to all 55 counts in a deadly shooting nearly 2 years ago at Apalachee High School in Florida. In March, a jury convicted Gray's father on charges because he gave his son the rifle used in the shootings. A slow-moving storm system bringing worries of widespread flooding to the Carolinas this weekend.
10: Charleston to Wilmington today finds themselves in a level 3 out of 4, so that's where some of the heaviest rain will be falling. We're talking about 3-inch-per-hour rainfall rates possible. That includes Myrtle Beach right in the center of it. We've seen these heavy showers. Obviously, we know what this front can do. It's taken its sweet time getting through, and we're going to see this all the way through Saturday afternoon.
9: ABC's Ginger Z, stocks edging higher, oil prices dipping for the first time in a week amid more heavy fighting in the Mideast. This is ABC News.
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8: I'm your Daybreak on 2 meteorologist Travis Michaels. The heat is still here. We got an air quality alert in effect today, mainly because of high levels of ozone at ground level. More importantly, though, temps will be topping out in the mid to upper 90s. Gonna maybe see an isolated storm chance into the start of the weekend on Saturday, but more importantly, 100-degree temperatures. Yes, low 100s, heat advisories, and we've got a pinpoint weather alert day for both Saturday and Sunday. Be careful, be safe, limit your time outside, and make sure you stay as cool as you can. A little bit of relief next week with more storms in the forecast.
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2: 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Well, we're going to hit a little basketball today. We're going to hit a little baseball today and talk to two pretty good people in those fields, Micah. We've got Mike coming on, Coach McGarrow from Perfect Game and Resurrection Christian Baseball. We have Madden Smiley that always brings some great knowledge, this time now about Wyoming basketball. But let's don't waste any time. Let's get to the Clearwater Product Hotline and welcome Coach McGarrow. Coach Mike, how are you, man?
5: I'm good, Coach. How are you doing?
2: How's the temperature in Arizona right now?
5: I don't know if we hit 100 yet. We probably will later today. It's my phone saying it's 102. So I guess we're there already.
2: Arizona
5: in July.
2: You know, we've had a little heat wave ourselves this summer, you know, as you know. But it's supposed to get to that triple-digit mark, I think, possibly over the weekend again here in Colorado. So, it's been a hot summer. How hot's the baseball been, man?
5: Oh, it's been electric out here this weekend. It's our 17U World Series. We have a national division and American division going on, the national group. The team's playing in there. I mean, they're absolutely loaded type of thing. So.
2: And this is probably for a lot of teams and high school kids. This is kind of nearing the end of the summer circuit for them, you know, as they, you know, they'll be back to school here in about 2 to 3 weeks, a lot of the kids. This got to be a big weekend for you.
5: Yeah, it is. And you hit the nail on the head. It's definitely kind of like the season ender, summer ender for a lot of these clubs that went through the circuit and traveling around the country and everything. And, you know, what better way than have a World Series event at the end of the summer to make it feel like a true World Series type of deal. But kids are getting ready to go back to school. That's what we had some scheduling challenges, you know, getting ready for this weekend out here, the East Valley out in like Chandler and Scottsdale. Some of those kids are already back in school.
2: What?
5: They're missing school right now to be on the baseball field.
2: Mike, it's July. Come on.
5: Yeah.
2: What are these people thinking?
5: I think they do the whole, like, trimester things out here or something. I'm not sure, Coach.
2: I'm not either, but, you know, this is one of the things I am old school in. You know, school should start after Labor Day and end Memorial Day. You know, that's the old June, July, August. Micah, what's your take
6: on that?
2: Yeah. Micah, you probably went back in August when you were a kid.
6: Yeah, but like not as early as they're going back now. I have a niece and nephew who are starting either next week or the week after.
2: You know, Mike, here was our, growing up in Sterling. And when we went back to school, of course, we started football practice before that. But the week of the county fair. Okay, as soon as the county fair was over and we had two-a-day football practices, one of those practices was re-sodding the field because the rodeos were over and we had to sod our own field that took place at the fairgrounds right near the high school. So, you know, didn't start school, though, until after Labor Day. So, anyway, let's talk baseball. let's talk baseball. Hey, you have a pretty good player coming back, Braden Budd, and you mentioned he's going later today down near you. Will be pitching today, but we had Braden on earlier in the summer, and this kid looks good. He was in studio, and he's fully recovered, obviously, from his injury early last spring, and seems like he's really on the upward trend, man.
5: Yeah, this will be the first. He's actually coming up to bat right now. He's DH'ing in this first team. And I haven't been able to watch him this summer in game at all, just more set BP at the field and everything. But he's been looking good. You know, the body looks good and everything. I think he wishes he was seeing it a little bit better at the plate right now. But he was telling me a couple weeks ago out in Southern California, he was, you know, up to 88, touching
2: sure.
5: 88, 87 a couple times. And the fastball's been working. So I'm excited to see how he throws down here and see what he does in this next AB, too.
2: Yeah, well, I know he's your best pitcher. He's probably your best hitter as well. But at the next level, he's going to be on the mound, will he not be?
5: I mean, I think he'll definitely be on the mound. I think he has a chance to be kind of a rarity in the game anymore, of being a potential two-way guy.
2: Whether it's
5: on the mound at first base or on the mound and run around in the outfield. You know, I think his athleticism just, you know, can play all over the field.
2: Well, you know, and we won't talk his recruitment or anything like that right now, but I hope he goes to somewhere where he gets a chance, you know, to play on both sides, on the mound and also in the field, you know, not just on the mound. But, hey, tell us about some of the players you've witnessed this summer or teams that might stand out to you being down in Arizona.
5: Yeah, I mean, yesterday was pretty cool. We saw he's a bloodline. He's a 2029 of Joe DiMaggio. I think it's like his great-uncle type of thing, Southern California kid. Not a great game yesterday, but barreled up a ball. So, you know, it's baseball. There's another team down here called Garcia Para Baseball. Nomar's brother, Michael, is actually the head director of that. They went 2-0 yesterday, and one of my favorite kids, it's a great story. His name's Taylor Dodd. Goes to Castile High School out here. I coached him in an all-star game, you know, out here last August. And he's everything you want in a player, but in a small package. Like, the kid's like 5, you know, maybe 5'7", you know, 145, 150 soaking wet. And he just committed to University of Southern California. And
2: wow.
5: I told him, you know, last August, because nobody was really on him a whole lot, he's going to have a chance to be, you know, at the top of the lineup at a big Division I school somewhere. And, you know, everything happened with him pretty quick, where he had UCLA, USC, ASU all on him kind of at the same time. And he plays the game the right way, you know, hustles on and off the field. I mean, I watched him beat out it, and he can fly too. You know, he's not just a small guy. Like, he handles the bat better than most, for sure. Almost reminds me of Ichiro at the plate. And, you know, he legged out an infield single yesterday. He hit a routine ground ball to the second baseman and beat it out.
2: Wow. Yeah.
5: So, Taylor Dodds, one of the guys, and he's such a humble kid. You know, so many times at these tournaments, I think.
2: Taylor Dodds, man, we'll keep that name on our list. Absolutely. What position is he? Did you say?
5: He's an outfielder.
2: Outfielder. Okay. So maybe not quite a Jose Altuve type kid, but that stature, man. Isn't that the best thing about baseball? Go from 5'7" to 6'7", and it doesn't matter. There is room for everybody to play this game if you have those tools. What do we got going in the background right now, Coach?
5: Air Force fighter jets going by right now. We're putting some of the Air Force people. They're doing their morning routine, I think.
2: Gotcha. So, has anything changed, you know, since you took all these summer baseball roles? What changes in the game have you seen that you really like?
5: I like the power stuff. You know, I like seeing guys being able to be sitting 90, 92, and obviously being able to throw strikes and everything. But seeing, you know, the power game kind of take over, and everyone talks, and by no means do I think the metrics are the end-all, be-all, you know, of anything type
2: sure.
5: of deal. But they are elevated than compared to what it was probably 10 years ago. You know, kids are hitting the ball harder and throwing it harder, and then they're figuring out how to beat it over the plate or be on time, you know, hitting-wise. And that's fun to see, you know, whenever you have four fields going and you got, you know, high school kids that are popping the mid at, you know, 88 to 90. I definitely enjoy that part of it for sure.
2: You know, Mike, I mean, it's not been that long ago where you saw a kid hit 90. You go, wow. You know, I mean, it was incredible. You know, now that mark is 100.
5: Right. Oh, yeah.
2: Where is it in 10 years? Is it going to be 110?
5: I don't know. I don't know the answer. I mean, I wouldn't doubt it. You know, I think guys will start to learn how to sit, you know, 105 to 108, you know, at some point. And that's going to be a theme with guys coming out of the bullpen in Major League Baseball, you know.
2: It's just incredible, the arms. I thought the All-Star game, and I know you're busy with other stuff, but the All-Star game was such a great indication because as great as lineup as the National League put on the field, the American League, with everybody pitching an inning, flat out shut them down. Great pitching still stops great hitting.
5: Oh, yeah. I think that'll forever be the thing. The team who pitches the best and plays the best defense is going to win. You know, hitting's a game of failures. If you fail 7 out of 10 times, you're really successful. Whenever the pitchers are making you fail 8 or 9 times, you know, and it's tough to play and score runs.
2: Hey, how important are summers like this for a Braden Budd that, you know, plays 3A baseball in Colorado, you know, it's not considered an all-round sport during the year, even though it is. It's workouts and stuff, but still somewhat considered a colder state as far as baseball development. How important are summers like this for guys like Braden?
5: I think they're huge. You know, back to talking about metrics and all that stuff, whenever I talk to kids about recruiting, like the metrics are what open the door for you for colleges or scouts, for scouts to come see you, but at the end of the day, they want to come watch you play, you know, and being able to get game reps and not necessarily be a showcase style and that type of stuff. I mean, I talked with countless coaches yesterday where, you know, yeah, they like the tools and they like the metrics, but how competitive are you? Like, how do you come back into the dugout? Are your teammates, you know, talking to you, or are you talking to your teammates in the dugout? Like, that's what college coaches are truly watching here, and that's a huge part of it. Like I said, you still have to be able to play, you know, for them to watch you compete, but then they're watching, you know, every single move that you make on and off the field type of thing, even just how you show up to the ballpark. You know, do you have slides on and, you know, your shirt untucked and no belt, or do you have your jersey tucked in and look like a ball player whenever you're walking in here? So I think especially for the Colorado kids, it's huge, you know, to be able to come out and play at a place like this where, you know, Andy Stankiewicz, the head coach of USC's here, you know, hour I'm looking at him right now type of thing. And just being able to get in front of guys like that, I think is huge.
2: It is huge. And, you know, you mentioned something so interesting, and I try to keep up and read with about this and relay it to players. How important is body language?
5: Oh, I mean, it's the painting that you're making of yourself whenever you're on the field, right? Like, how do you want to look? That's the first thing I look at if I have to do any type of scouting and things like that. I mean, I'm huge on the character piece and that kind of part of it. And if you have slump your shoulders and stuff in a, you know, for lack of a better term, 17U, you know, perfect game tournament game just because you rolled over the first baseman, you really think a college coach is going to want you to do that? You're going to fail even more whenever you're in college, type of thing. And you just have to learn how to deal with it and adjust and move on.
2: You know, it's like a hoop. A kid playing hoops, what's his body language after he misses three straight threes?
5: Right.
2: You know? 100%. And in baseball, hey, what's that body language like after, hey, man, you just got set down on a changeup that you didn't adjust to? You know, what is that like? And I think that's so interesting. And the top-level coaches, they can be obviously a little more picky on that as well. But, hey, what's left for you, Coach, this summer?
5: So this will be my last one of this. I'd say last tournament of this summer. I'm actually going to come home and take a little break and go out to the East Coast to see my family for a little vacation for a week in August. And then I'll get home and I'll be back out here. We have the high school All-Arizona series for Perfect Game. That's played at Goodyear Stadium. 40 of the top high school players, you know, in the state of Arizona.
2: In Arizona, sure.
5: Probably one of my favorite events is because it's one I get to actually coach and be in the dugout with and make the lineups and all that stuff. So that'll be left for August. And then, you know, when September hits, we'll be ready for fall baseball and doing a Perfect Game fall league, you know, there at home in Northern Colorado at Butch Butler and Chimney Park. And then, you know, the tournament circuit going on out here in Arizona as well.
2: Hey, who's in the fall league? Most programs in Northern Colorado, will they have a team? Are they combo teams, club teams, high school teams? How's the fall league here in our area?
5: Yeah. So, like, I'm going to put our RCS guys in there. I know I've talked with Coach Steele at Windsor about potentially joining up with it. Coach Wagner from Fossil, Coach Bullock at Rocky. And they're still feeling it out, you know, trying to get some interest level from their kids and that type of stuff. But it should be good. You know, one of the difference makers with Perfect Game, or what, you know, it separates us from a lot of other tournaments, is we keep the stats, you know, at each game and include the pitcher's velocities and pitch types and all that stuff. And it goes on their player profile. So it's not just an opportunity to play games this fall, but a chance to, you know, build out a profile and have verified stats and verified metrics type of thing. And then, you know, have something to send out to college coaches if that's something they want to do.
2: Absolutely. Well, Mike, we've taken a lot. I know you're busy, man. You're watching some of your own kids now. And obviously with the tournament, so many different prospects and things. But as the Jets fly over, we'll say goodbye, Coach.
5: Okay.
2: All right. Thanks, man. Mike Magaro, always good catching up with him and the Perfect Game, all the stuff going down in Arizona, and of course, a lot of Colorado kids participate in that, and we'll try to follow up with some of them when they get back between now and the start of school as well. Yesterday, we had a chance to be out at Walker Mowers, one of our great sponsors, and had some additional photographs of some of our past athletes of the month. But thanks so much to Walker Mowers. Your property deserves more than just a mower. It deserves a Walker mower. Check them out, and they will give you that fast, beautiful lawn that you're seeking. We'll be right back, and we're going to catch up with Madden Smiley after this.
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2: 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Well, yes, our next guest, of course, the 6'4" guard, two-time All-State player from Windsor High School, the Player of the Year, 5A Player of the Year, now a Wyoming Cowboy, Madden Smiley. How are you, man?
11: Doing great. How are you doing today?
2: I'm doing good. Hey, give us a little synopsis of your summer with Cowboy basketball.
11: Yeah, it's been great so far. You know, we're in just finished week six today. I have two more weeks left, and then get to go back home for a few weeks, and then head back up for the fall. But it's been great. It's been a big change for sure. Definitely been hard at times, but you know, it's been great. It's been fun to learn about all these guys, about the coaching staff, you know, the offense, the defense, everything. It's been great so far.
2: Did you guys do a trip?
11: We did not.
2: Okay.
11: We are not doing a trip this year. So
2: not this year. Okay. I wanted to just make sure. I didn't think you did, but I didn't want to overlook that. You've known Coach Wicks your entire life. Okay. There's no doubt about that.
11: Yep.
2: How's it been different now that you are a player and he is a coach, somewhat like a father-son coach-player?

0: definitely has the energy every single day. He's going to get on you if you don't bring your A game every single day. But
1: you bet.
0: I mean, he pushes us to such a high standard that, like, I mean, it just gets all of us better every single day. So, I mean, the improvement, at least for me and the whole team, has been drastic these past 6 weeks.
2: And you're so used to that, being growing up in a basketball family with your dad as a Division I coach as well, Madden. I mean, I think people from the outside probably look at it a little different and have those various
0: for sure.
2: questions. But, man, it just comes down to basketball. But, hey, talk about, the relationships that you've been able to make with your teammates and a lot of new guys on the roster and,
0: yep.
2: and talk about that as well.
0: You know, it's been great meeting all these new guys. I think it was either the first or the second week we were up here, we went down to like a little, a little retreat down in Pinedale, Wyoming, just to get away,
2: right.
0: Kind of do some team bonding stuff, get to know each other better. And it was great. I got to learn so much about all the guys and just really bond with them and really make some great connections. And then as the summer's gone on, I mean, I've grown to be really close friends with a lot of these dudes on the team. And, you know, they're all awesome dudes. They're all super fun to hang out with off the court. And then on the court, I mean, we're all really competitive. We're all going to get after it. But it's been great learning about all these guys so far.
2: You know, and a lot of guys came in from the portal as well. So they've had that experience in college and now at Wyoming. How many foreign athletes are on your team? Approximately.
0: I think we have three foreign kids. We have a transfer from Ula Monroe who's Latvian. We have an Italian kid, and then we have a German big who just came in like last week, like 1 or 2 weeks ago.
2: Don't know if I'm pronouncing his name right. Is that Linus? Linus.
0: Yep, that's Linus right there.
2: And it's so interesting in today's, college world that you'll bring all these guys in and you're already talking about, the relationships, the friendships, because basketball's the common bond. You guys have that bond immediately instilled in you. But, hey, take us back, if you can, to your first workout with the team.
0: Ooh.
2: And coach.
0: Uh-huh.
2: Can you take us back?
0: 100%, yeah. So we, so our first week, I guess our first day, we had to run a little kids camp as well, like the first 3 days.
2: We were here.
0: So we, the first day we would lift at like 6 in the morning, do an early lift, and then we would, and then we'd run a kids camp for about 4 hours, and then we had our first practice. And I mean, it was good. Honestly, going into it, I didn't really know what to expect. I mean, obviously, I've seen clips of practice and stuff, but I've never actually done it. So it was definitely an eye opener, and definitely got a taste of what was to come. But it was great. We didn't do any live stuff. I remember that the first day. But just did a lot of drills, and it was good. Definitely learned some things I got to work on from the first day. But no, it was great. The first day was really just definitely a big change going even from high school to college. I mean, the guys and the level are just so much higher, and the guys are just so much more talented and better. So it was definitely a big change.
2: Yeah. You mentioned adjustments that you have to make, obviously, from high school to college. What is one of those initial things that just stood out to you? And I'm sure Coach reminded you of you got to get better at this. What was one of the things?
0: Well, I mean, the first day, I was told I need to work on my right hand passing because I was doing some pretty bad passes with my right hand. So that was one of the first things. But I mean, really just the physicality and speed of the game. I mean, it sounds like cliche, but it's really like a huge change. And it's, the dudes are so much taller and more physical and like actually really skilled. So like, you just got to find ways to stand out when everyone's at around the same skill level. So, I mean, that was probably the biggest change for me going into this.
2: You know, and that first week, those first 2 weeks, did the game seem just fast?
0: Yes, yeah, it felt really fast. We didn't do any like up and down, like transition stuff the first 2 weeks, so I didn't feel like as fast as it did week 3 and week

0: before.
1: But, okay.
0: I mean, even so, like the plays that we're running and the defenses, like you just got to learn it on the fly, and it's hard to learn, you know. But yeah, it definitely came quick, and definitely is just a lot of stuff being thrown at you at once.
1: So you guys have two more weeks of practice. Now, what are the summer limitations for you guys as far as hours or approximate that you get to go in a week?
0: I'm honestly not too sure of the hours. I haven't really heard a whole lot on that. But, I mean, we practice for about an hour 15.
1: Okay.
0: Every day. Yeah, so nothing crazy. What's it called? But yeah, it's been good. We really got to learn a lot of stuff. In terms of, like, you know, just the offense, defense, like a lot of stuff being thrown at you once. You got to move quick with it. But no, it's been great.
1: You know, when you come home, how much time will you have before you go back?
0: I think I'll have around three weeks.
1: Okay.
0: Yeah, about 3 weeks. I get back to August 7th, and then we got to report back up, I think, August 29th. So, yeah, right around 3 weeks. So,
1: well, you got to get back there and support that football team.
0: I know.
1: I mean, you guys will be there as a group. You'll have their, you know, back, and you'll be acting like crazy cowboys and stuff like that,
0: oh, yeah.
1: You know, at the football games. But, academically, are you taking any courses this summer, or will everything start for you in the fall academically?
0: Yeah, I am taking a class. I'm taking a class. Right now, just one summer class. It's just like government class, and then I got to get my schedule for the fall more lined out.
1: Okay.
0: But yeah, as of right now, just taking one class.
1: Okay. So don't quite have your schedule yet, but I know Coach will be. Coach and others will be making sure everybody is being taken care of academically and that
0: for
1: you
0: sure.
1: Get the job done, which you don't have any.
0: 100%.
1: You're a good student. I mean, you were brought up as a bright kid, a good student. Do you know what what your emphasis is going to be, your major, Madden? Have you decided that?
0: Right now I'm going to go in as undeclared. I don't really know exactly what I want to study yet. So I'm going to go in undeclared and then probably figure it out, you know, end of this year, end of sophomore year. So we'll get it figured out at some point.
1: Oh, but, I know you will.
0: Yeah,
1: hey, there's nothing wrong with undeclared. I'm still undeclared. You know, still trying to figure some things out.
0: For sure.
1: You know, so it's amazing how many guys and girls, they'll get that major, that emphasis.
0: Yeah.
1: They go into something completely different.
0: Definitely.
1: You know, so it's a degree,
0: definitely.
1: Man. It's a degree. Well, Madden, I'll tell you what, it's always great catching up to you. Don't be a stranger.
0: Sure.
1: You know, we're still going to try to get something going, I hope, to bring you on much more often and see how that works out and see how that plays out. But tell me, what are you hearing from Dad and his team?
0: They just finished up their summer workouts Wednesday, so they're already done with summer. But I think he really likes the team. I think they're going to be pretty good. They're going to be talented. They're going to be big. So I'm really intrigued to see how good they'll be this year.
1: How fun's that going to be for you when you guys scrimmage next year?
0: It's going to be crazy. It's going to be so crazy. I'm really looking forward to that. It's going to be a lot of fun.
1: I'm sure it will be. But, you know, you mentioned you think UNC is going to be pretty good. They're always good because of Steve Smiley.
0: I guess
1: the
0: so.
1: Job he does,
0: he
1: they're always good. And I know, hey, he's your dad. So, you know, but for us to see him as coach and friend, there's nobody better. So enjoy these last 2 weeks, man. Get it done and then take a little break. And, boy, can't wait to see you on the floor, my friend.
0: Yeah, I appreciate your time. Thank you.
1: All right. That is Madden Smiley, man. A freshman going up, you know, from Northern Colorado to Wyoming. Highly recruited kid. Wyoming got a good one in Madden Smiley. And, of course, as we mentioned, the two-time All-State player. And what I loved about watching Windsor's team – and, of course, Madden being their best player when you have a team and you have a terrific player like Madden, and he is the hardest worker, and that just multiplies to where now other guys are becoming hard and trying to be the hardest worker, you have a great team. And that's what has happened over at Windsor High School these past few years. But congratulations to Madden, and we'll be keeping track. Let's take a break, and we'll be back with more Coach Speak after this.

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1: I'm your Daybreak on 2 meteorologist Travis Michaels. The heat is still here. We got an air quality alert in effect today, mainly because of high levels of ozone at ground level. More importantly, though, temps will be topping out in the mid to upper 90s. Gonna maybe see an isolated storm chance into the start of the weekend on Saturday, but more importantly, 100-degree temperatures. Yes, low 100s, heat advisories, and we've got a pinpoint weather alert day for both Saturday and Sunday. Be careful, be safe, limit your time outside, and make sure you stay as cool as you can. A little bit of relief next week with more storms in the forecast.
2: 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I'm John Thayer. The PGA Tour is at TPC Twin Cities in Blaine, Minnesota. It's round number 2 of the 3M Open today. Ben Coles had the day one lead at 9 under par. The NASCAR Cup Series heads to Indianapolis Motor Speedway on Sunday afternoon for the Brickyard 400. It's also the championship for the in-season challenge where Ryan Blaney and Todd Gilliland will race for the $1 million prize. After a day of yesterday, the Colorado Rockies are back in action this afternoon when the Rockies play Milwaukee against the Brewers. Tomoyuki Sugano will start for Colorado. He's 9-4 with a 4.76 ERA. Rockies come into the weekend series 41-63. 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
14: 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Micah, I meant to ask you, during break, Bo Nix up in the rankings of top 100 NFL players. He's on the rise. You got your by the way, that's a nice Bronco shirt you have on today.
15: It's my Friday shirt.
14: That's Friday shirt, man.
15: Yeah, this shirt every Friday, no matter whether it's regular season or not.
14: You know, we should be on TV. But you could show off your Bronco attire pretty much on a daily basis. But Bo Nix, what? I hear you and Brady talk about this a little bit. Obviously, he's gained that respect throughout the league and is, 59?
15: Something like that.
14: Yeah.
15: Brady has a problem with that, with him being that high. And I have a problem with these lists, period. Because I just wonder if the player lists are popularity contests. Like, oh, we like Bo Nix. We like what he did in the fourth quarter, you know. Maybe they have a certain respect for him, but Brady's point was he's a fourth quarter quarterback right now. Let's see what he does this year with the other three. And in the media poll, he was actually rated pretty low.
14: Yeah, I think players do have respect for him, and he's certainly gained my respect, and not just what he's done in the fourth quarter, but in a system with the Broncos, as good as their defense is, they're playing a lot of times into the fourth quarter with a plan. They're going to win the game in the fourth quarter. It's not a, just drop back and throw bombs that first, second quarter. They are wearing teams down as well. And I think that's what a lot of fans forget, that offense you're preparing for that. You're just going to win the game. Sean Payton is a let's figure this game out and how we win it.
15: Now we have a new offensive coordinator or new play caller who can say, hey, I'm going to get these plays in on time while the head coach does something else. Because right last year, even the year before that, like they always
14: especially Bo's rookie year.
15: Yeah, like they always had issues getting the play in on time. I think you start getting the play in on time, you can read the defenses better. And you have a brand new to you wide receiver waddling on the field, you have a real proven downfield threat. I mean, there were downfield threats for the Broncos, but I just don't think teams had the respect for the downfield game that they do now for the Broncos.
14: What do you most look forward to in training camp? as far as, hey,
15: Jonah Coleman.
14: Jonah Coleman. There was a special on Jonah Coleman yesterday. Fox Sports had it, talking about just how durable this guy is, how strong. And I forget some of the statistics they used out of Washington, but they're impressive.
15: Yeah,
14: very impressive.
15: He's the type of person that breaks tackles. We'll see what happens in the NFL, but he's got some underrated moves. He's just a good all-around back. He's not going to burn you with the speed, but he's a good changeup that I think the Broncos I'm a Washington Huskies fan, but I feel like they got a steal.
14: You know, and the Broncos were ranked, I think, toward the bottom last year on yards gained by a running back after contact. You know, and this guy shreds contact.
15: I mean, I saw him many times in the backfield, even against Ohio State, break a tackle on some pretty big-time defensive players. So he's for real. He's the real deal. Don't know how many years they'll get out of him, but because the way he runs, he could get hurt. But I'd like to see have a long-term career with the Broncos, not just because of his talent, but also go Huskies.
14: Every year there's a rookie somewhere in the NFL that people aren't generally aware of that have a great year. Hey, maybe it could be the kid from Washington.
15: Yeah, I actually kind of like that. I follow the rookies the most in preseason because, like, for some reason, I always just pick one guy who's like, that guy's my favorite.
14: What do you think, Mike? I've got to improve my fantasy football output this year.
15: Don't ask me.
14: Should I take Jonah?
15: I wouldn't because I don't think he's going to be starting.
14: Well, late rounder maybe. Will he be starting by 10th game of the year after the other two guys get hurt?
15: I mean, if after the other two guys get hurt, he will be starting.
14: Absolutely.
15: I don't think it's going to be the best choice.
14: We better take our break now and come back and wrap up Coach Speak after this.
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18: ABC News, I'm Stephanie Officer Colt Bray. The teen accused of killing two teachers and two students in the 2024 Appalachie High School shooting in Georgia this morning pleaded guilty to all 55 charges in court.
19: The maximum punishment that you're facing is the rest of your life in prison without parole. You understand that?
18: Yes, ma'am. Gray now faces a minimum life sentence. In March, jury convicted Gray's father, Colin, on charges of second-degree murder and involuntary manslaughter after reportedly giving his son the rifle he later used in the massacre. LeBron James is taking his talents to the Philadelphia 76ers. The two-time NBA champ made the announcement on social media, tweeting in part, quote, "I still want to sacrifice. I still want to work. I still want to grind. I still want to compete to win and have a chance at the feeling of winning another championship." James signed on an $8 million two-year deal with a player option, according to Clutch Sports CEO Rich Paul, his agent. This is ABC News.
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26: Shotgun snap, bow to the end zone. Ball is caught. That is a great catch by Cortland Sutton. Denver touchdown.
25: Can the defense continue to dominate?
27: But because it's defense, and nationally we hate defense because fans hate defense, we are saying, oh, it's not sustainable. You can't do that. Well, for 2 years in a row, you're talking about one of the elite defenses in the NFL, so don't tell me it's not sustainable. Because it sure seems like it right now.
25: Will this be a breakthrough year for Bo Nix?
28: I think the key to this Denver Broncos offense and that next step for Bo Nix and the Denver Broncos is Jaylen Waddle. I think it's going to be a breakout year for Bo Nix.
25: Will the Broncos make it to the playoffs again?
26: Allen pumps once, loads it up, home run ball down the middle of the field. Ball's intercepted. P.J. Lock with the interception. Down the east sideline he goes, and the Broncos have it at their own 40.
25: Broncos games and talk are on Northern Colorado's voice. 103.1 and 1310, KFKA.
27: It is over. The LeBron James saga, the watch, is over. Where's he going? Philadelphia. How's that going to work? I don't know. I'm interested to see how it works. I'm just glad that it's not in Denver. We can put that. I don't think Denver was ever a player. I don't think they were ever a player, judging by LeBron's thank you message to all those involved in his courting the last month or so. Brian Howell's going to join us. The Colorado Buffaloes are doing something kind of interesting that has people chirping. And it's all about practice. We're talking about practice today. Top stories of the day. We'll get into some Denver Broncos stuff. Man, I can't wait for the season. It's a big one for Bo Nix. Clip of the day. Fascinating. And then we'll wrap up at 1:30 today, so a short show. Stay with us. We're just getting rolling. The whole show starts now.

0: 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The good is it's over. Another LeBron James offseason that was 100%. I mean, the whole offseason was about him. It's exactly how he wanted it. To be, you know, retirement farewell tour be damned. This is what he wanted. The entire sports world on hold until LeBron James makes his decision, and it's over. He's going to be a member of the Philadelphia 76ers. Good. Move on. That's not going to work. They won't win a championship. The bad for me was, okay, I'm looking at NBA power rankings after, you know, leading up to July 24th, after moves have been made. The Nuggets are actually ranked fourth in the NBA. They're number one is OKC. Number two is San Antonio with their move of getting Tobias Harris. The New York Knicks stayed at three, getting Andre Drummond in free agency. The Nuggets were at six, but they moved up to four. Notable additions, Tyus Jones, which I don't think is the biggest notable addition for this team. I think the biggest one for them was what they did in their power forward backup center situation. And I'll get into that conversation, but fascinating. Fascinating that we're not moving the needle. That actually moved the needle up for the Nuggets, so I'll elaborate on that. And the ugly, depending on who you ask, and we will ask Brian Howell, who is now with On Three, publisher of BuffBlitz.com and author of several sports books. Brian Howell will still be covering the Colorado Buffaloes, but doing it with On Three, no longer with Buff Zone. Good for him. Good move by Brian. So we'll talk to Brian. But the Colorado Buffaloes, Michael, they're going to open their preseason training camp in Colorado Springs. They will be doing a week's worth of practice at Fountain Fort Carson High School in the south end of Colorado Springs. So from August 2nd to August 8th, that's where they'll be practicing. Some thought, oh, that's a grab to get more people involved in Colorado Springs. No, no, no. The practices will be closed to the public. For a program that we believe, and I'll clear this up with Brian, they're kind of in debt. Is it fair to say what we've learned over the past couple of seasons is that the University of Colorado is, you know, they're hurting. They're spending a lot of money on athletics. And then you're going to go, Michael, I can't imagine it's cheaper to bus to Colorado Springs and stay in dorms for a week as opposed to stay in the dorms that you already have at Colorado with their top-of-the-line training facilities they have there in Boulder. But some would look at this and say, no, this is a bonding thing. Do you see the movie Remember the Titans, Mike? We reviewed that. Is that what this is supposed to be? I don't know. But I can't imagine this is going to be well received by Buffs fans that are being critical of the spending going on and, of course, where we are with Coach Prime. Better pay off. But I want to get the details from Brian because he covers this closely. And, of course, there's going to be a lot of blanket statements out there about this decision. I don't think it's a move I would have made if I'm under the microscope and my program is bleeding. My not just my program, but my school is bleeding dollars. I don't think I'm making a trip to Colorado Springs to do this. That's just probably not what I'm going to do. I'm going to stay low. Lay low, Mike.
1: I think a lot of these schools are bleeding dollars. Michigan has a much bigger debt.
0: Yeah, but we're not talking about, is Michigan going? Okay, that's different. Michigan wins. I mean, how many wins do the Buffs have? How many national championships since they've paid Deion Sanders, like one of the highest paid coaches in college football? I mean, yeah, a lot of schools are in debt, but a lot of schools are winning. So it's like, well, yeah, that's kind of the name of the game. And now you're going to go spend more. So I'm just curious. So I want to know the financials, and maybe I'm off. Maybe Brian tells me that it's really not going to cost him anything. I don't know the answer to that. But Fernando Lovo, the new athletic director for Colorado, so when I first got here, Coach Prime and his staff actually came to me and spoke a little bit about wanting to go somewhere for training camp. When you talk about building that brotherhood and that trust, I think that's a big part of it. We explored a couple of different options, and I give all the credit to our football staff. They identified Colorado Springs, which is obviously big for us. We have a big footprint down there. But the footprint, what good is that going to do you? You're not opening the practices to the public. Mike, I look at this as an opportunity. If you're going to do it, say, hey, let's open it up so people in Colorado Springs can come watch us practice. And you know, we grow our footprint. But they're closing the footprint. So, interesting. Interesting conversation we'll get into. And the big one is LeBron James. He said he seriously considered retirement this offseason. No. Do you think he really did? I don't think so. But he is going to sign with the Philadelphia 76ers for his final year. Or final 2 years, excuse me. He signed a two-year, $8 million contract with a player option. Clutch Sports Group CEO Rich Paul told ESPN's Shams Charania, James made nearly $53 million with the Lakers last season. He said he was honest at the last press conference when he said, I needed to look at myself and decide if I still love this game. And after deciding, I still truly love this game, and I have more to give. I think if you have to sit back and decide if you really love this game, you don't really love this game. I would just say that if I have to step back and say, man, do I really love doing sports radio every single day? I just feel like I've already answered the question. The fact that I'm asking it means that maybe I'm not in love with it as much as I used to be.
1: You know, maybe he stepped back to see how much he was in love with the attention he was getting.
0: Yeah, because once he retires, there's going to be a big hubbub. There's going to be a bunch of documentaries and all that stuff. But eventually, it will slow down. The memory doesn't go away, but it certainly fades. I mean, Michael, Peyton Manning is certainly still in the limelight when it comes to many things, but he's not in that same limelight. Tom Brady is not in that same limelight that he used to be. Hell, they're doing fake fights with Logan Paul, and I don't know if that's going to be a WWE setup. I have no idea. But once you are at the top of the mountain when it comes to fame, and LeBron James, as far as sports, there's not many, if any, that are as popular as him. Deciding to walk away would be a hell of a party, but the part, you know, at the end of the day, at the end of the night, people are eventually going to go home and not forget about you, but you're just not on top of everybody's mind. I mean, if you watch the Four Letter Network over the past, how long has he played? He's always the center of attention. He's always been. I mean, Colin Cowherd used to say, people don't like it that I talk about LeBron. They complain about it, but I see the ratings. I see the ratings. I see the segments where we talk about LeBron. And that's what sells. That's what goes absolutely crazy. So, he's a Sixer now. I don't know if it's going to work. I mean, you got Jaylen Brown, Joel Embiid. Fascinating, really, because I wanted Jaylen Brown to be a Nugget. I did. I thought, man, you get a guy like that can put up 28 points a night, plus he's a defensive player. Give me that guy over Jamal Murray today. But then you hear, as the dust kind of settles, for many reasons, Boston obviously wants to get out of that second apron. It was a financial decision. But you hear, and maybe they're saying this to make it the decision easier on themselves, but you did hear the whispers that maybe he wasn't a great locker room guy. Maybe he wasn't the easiest to get along with. So you put him with the Sixers and a Joel Embiid, who I don't know that he's difficult to get along with, but it's difficult for him to finish a season. You pair him in with LeBron James. I would predict that this is not going to yield a championship. Feels like a power team on the surface. But I have a hard time believing that's what's going to happen. But we'll get your thoughts. First Advantage text line, 888-530-0043. Faith talking about the Buffs thing. Of course, when I'm not there, they go down and practice. Hard to be close to the public unless the law enforcement out there, because the backside is a neighborhood, so to speak, and you can basically watch from the fence. Also, what dorms? They could go to UCCS, but that's at least a 30-ish minute drive, depending on traffic. There is one hotel that is super close. It was just a strange move to me, but my peeps at the district, they're excited, and the head coach there and I are close friends. They're stoked for this. Well, yeah, if you're that high school, that's a cool thing. I just don't know if that's the move that I'm making. Fernando Lovo, again, on the decision, on talking about Coach Prime, said, when you talk about building that brotherhood and that trust, I think that's a big part of it. We explored a couple of different options, but they identified Colorado Springs. For us to be able to take the show on the road for a week to engage is really important to us, not just for athletics, but really for our entire enterprise here at CU Boulder. It's really exciting, and I'm looking forward to it. I just feel like it's not a luxury you can afford right now. I mean, and I know Brian Howell's already talked about NFL teams will do this. Michael became a famous reporter because the Broncos came up here to Greeley. And that was awesome. I will say, that was awesome.
1: They were actually down in Dove Valley at that time.
0: What's that?
1: The Broncos were down at Dove Valley at that time. They had stopped coming to Greeley.
0: When you did your reporting?
1: Yes.
0: Oh, you actually went to Denver?
1: Yes.
0: Oh, wow. I didn't. How did you get there?
1: The host of the weekend sports show.
0: Okay, all right. You're taking me down a rabbit hole here. It was awesome that the Broncos came up to Greeley. It was cool. I came up for that several times, and it was just, it was open. It was more, I think, you know, Greeley people will tell you they saw these players out and about all the time. It was neat. It was cool. Got them away from their regular, and, you know, they won Super Bowls doing that kind of stuff.
1: And Greeley's not a town that you get in trouble with, and I'm wondering if wherever Colorado Springs, that feels like a town that you're not going to get in trouble.
0: I mean, there's crime, but there's not really distractions.
1: Yeah, you're not going to get the, like, oh, he was in the bar drinking, got into a fight type of thing. That just doesn't feel like
0: it. Well, you can here in Greeley. It's just there's not as many. There's no strip, you know?
1: It's a different culture.
0: There's no party strip in Greeley. You're not going to park your car and be like, hey, we're hitting the bars. We're going to go down five blocks of bars and hitting the... You go to Old Town Fort Collins, you can park your car, and for a mile stretch, there's going to be bar after bar after bar after restaurant. You can hop, hop, hop, hop, hop. That's when you start to get into trouble, right? Denver scene? That's usually when trouble happens for some reason. That's what I'm saying. Faith says, how are you engaging but closing practices? That's what I'm saying. Like, how are you engaging? Like, the Broncos, when they came up here, if we're comparing them, which, again, it's apples to oranges a little bit because it's an NFL team who can justify doing that, and it's a college team. But the Broncos I can guarantee you, and I was just a young pup at that time, I guarantee you they engaged up here. They were out and about. They were going to restaurants. They were supporting those restaurants. They were signing autographs after practice. You got to know a lot of these players. I saw Ed McCaffrey slapped his hand. Well, he wouldn't shake hands, by the way. He wouldn't slap hands. But I saw him before he was ever the coach on this campus, which was very odd.
1: Yeah, I got John Elway's autograph. I got Jumpy Gather's autograph. Jeff Beck, John Beck, I don't remember. University of Northern. Jeff Beck's a guitarist. I think it was John Beck, quarterback.
0: John Beck was a
1: didn't make the team.
0: Okay. I remember just so many unique stories from that. And that's part of being allowed to go to practice, though. I remember Rod Smith signing autographs, and it was so crowded. The kids were like, the little kids were in the front, and so people were crowding the little kids, like pushing them almost up against the and I was one of those little kids. And I remember Rod Smith like stopping, looking up at everybody and said, "Hey, everybody here, I am going to sign every one of your autographs. But don't crowd. Just don't crowd. Back up. If you're here in this little circle right now, I will not leave until every autograph is signed. But do not crowd." And I always thought that was awesome. And then however many years later, I got to interview Rod. And I got to tell him about that. It was really cool. Because that stood out to me.
1: Rod Smith is one of my top three Broncos. Like, like, even when it was McCaffrey and I had that McCaffrey jersey, secretly I was more of a Rod Smith fan. And I still love the guy to this day.
0: But the point of this conversation or the story is that's engagement. Those are memories that kids are going to walk away with for a lifetime. If the player was a jerk, if the player wasn't a jerk, if the player was great. I mean, that sticks out to me. Shannon Sharp was my favorite player, Michael. Didn't have a thing to do with anyone. wouldn't sign an autograph, wouldn't look over, wouldn't handshake, wouldn't slap hands. My mom and dad were so mad because they knew I loved him so much. And I didn't care because I, at a very young age, I understood the business. I did not expect my favorite players to be my heroes. I knew that early on. They were my favorite players. Might not be cool with them, though.
1: I was their hero.
0: You were whose hero?
1: The players. They all looked up to me, even though they were all taller.
0: 22 minutes after the 11 o'clock hour. We just kind of move on past that stuff today. First Advantage text lines, 888-530-0043. Did you ever go to camp up here then? Did you go here?
1: Twice.
0: Twice? But that was before you got your credential?
1: Yeah, that was before I got my credential and went down to Dove Valley.
0: I always thought it was here in Greeley.
1: It used to be here, and I don't remember when.
0: No. I thought
1: it was when they built that new facility.
0: No. I know it was here in Greeley. I'm saying I always thought you talked to Mike Shanahan here in Greeley.
1: Yeah.
0: You didn't.
1: No, he admired me down in Dove Valley.
0: Okay, I want you to stop. I want you to pause. Pause the show right now.
1: Everybody knows I'm joking.
0: I know, but does it help the show? Does it move the show along? Does it further the show? Is this content people want to hear? Is Michael pretending that he's a role model to professional football players? I just want you to ask that question. Does it further the content?
1: As your co-host, it is moving
0: if you could just admit
1: in a better direction.
0: If you could just admit that it doesn't, then we can move on with our lives. And it makes it better. Just admit. You know it doesn't help, right? You know it's not helping.
1: It is helping.
0: It's not helping. By the way, they look up to me. What does that have to do with anything? First Advantage text line is 888-530-0043. Eastside Chris, I'm sure Cheyenne Wells would have seen you come in with open arms. The debate is not whether a small town or Fountain Fort Carson is making a bad move or doesn't want to do this. That's not the debate. The debate is should see you be doing it. Every high school in the state of Colorado would love to have the Colorado Buffaloes practicing at their facility. That's not the story. That's not the debate. Everybody would love this. The question is this necessary for a team that is not really cash heavy at this point in time? Is this the right move for the Colorado Buffaloes, who are under the microscope?
1: Yeah, there's not a lot of networking if your practices are going to be closed.
0: Correct, Tommy.
1: Like you can, if there are people standing around, you can sign autographs. But outside of that, it's like, what's the point? Just stay in Boulder.
0: Yeah, I don't get it. Tom, don't call me Tommy Shaw, says Brady. It's Michael's world. We all just live in it. I know. You're just in your own world sometimes. I'll be going on this thing. I'm on this train, and then you just come in with, they all look up to me. People seem to like you.
1: I am very much looked up to.
0: Who looks up to you?
1: Everyone shorter than me.
0: And with that, we'll take a short break. Brian Howell will join us from On Three. He is one of our Buffs insiders, so he'll be popping on to talk to us a little bit about this. I'm going to ask, you know, what kind of look this is, because he tweeted it out and he was seeing a lot of those comments coming at him. So we'll catch up with him at the bottom of the hour. Top stories of the day. Of course, the top story is what's going on with LeBron James and the Philadelphia 76ers. Thankfully, we don't have to deal with it in Denver. I'm happy about that. I'm putting it to rest. I don't want anyone questioning me anymore, saying, Brady, what is going to, you know, why is this not a good thing in your eyes? Why do you think LeBron James would not make sense to the Nuggets? And my retort would be, how many championships did he win with the Lakers outside of bubble ball? And when you say the answer is none, I say, I rest my case. Keep it here on The Whole Show. We'll be right back.
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0: 29 minutes after the hour. Welcome back into the whole show. This is why I like to get insiders on like Brian, because again, there's a bunch of people that are talking about, hey, saying the Buffs can't afford this. This is going to cost too much. It was my first thought. But Brian, of course, is responding to a lot of Twitterers and such, and he's explaining himself. He's explaining, you know, why maybe this isn't going to be as financially devastating as many people are pointing out. So that's why we bring him on. So we're going to catch up with Brian Howell here in just a moment. First Advantage text line is 888-530-0043. Coming up later on, a certain figure on Good Morning NoCo, very high on a certain team that we follow. Why? We'll get into that. Top stories of the day should be fun, too. Keep it here on the whole show on Northern Colorado's Voice, 103.1 at 1310 KFK. 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
1: 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I'm John Thayer. After a day of yesterday, the Colorado Rockies are back in action this afternoon when the Rockies play in Milwaukee against the Brewers. Tomoyuki Shigano will start for Colorado. He's 9-4 with a 4.76 ERA. Rockies come into the weekend series 41-63. The PGA Tour is at TPC Twin Cities in Blaine, Minnesota. It's round number two. Of the 3M Open today. Ben Coles had the day one lead.

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6: Joining me now, it's been a little bit since we caught up with this gentleman, but our Buffs insider, Brian Howell, publisher of BuffBlitz.com. He's an author of several sports books. I've read one of them at least, covering University of Colorado football, basketball, and recruiting for On Three. Brian, obviously a change in that title, my friend. Good for you. Congratulations, my man.
12: Thanks, I appreciate it. Yeah, it's very different from the last time we talked.
6: Yeah, it is a little different, but you know, you and I were talking a little bit offline and such, and a move for the better. And I'm excited to see what you do with this opportunity.
12: Well, thank you. I appreciate it. I'm excited about it. This is week one, so I'm still finding my bearings and everything, but I'm excited for 17th season covering the Buffs, so it'll be a lot of fun this year.
6: Brian, how will this change? Is there a lot of difference, or at the end of the day, is it still going to be the content that we've all come to know and love from you over the years?
12: I hope it's the same. I think there'll be some differences. I mean, obviously, On Three does more recruiting than I was doing at the Daily Camera in Boulder, and so there's going to be that, and backed by a lot of the

0: national recruiting writers. So it won't be all just me doing all the recruiting. There's a lot of really great national recruiting experts on three, and they'll be doing a lot of things there as well. So it's going to be a lot of fun, though. I'm excited about it.
1: Yeah, and that is such a job that's needed, especially in this sports industry now, in this climate, just trying to figure out who's out there, which teams are losing guys that are eligible, they're not going to be eligible, whatever. Who are they recruiting? Who are they looking at? Sifting through that is a very tough job, but it's an important job because everybody wants to know. If you follow your team, you want to know players that are on the horizon, who's coming up, and a little bit about them.
0: Yeah, no question. And look, I'm grateful for those recruiting guys because I'm not sure I could do that, keeping track of all the high school prospects around the country and, you know, just all the it's hard enough keeping track of who's going through the transfer portal just to Colorado. These guys do it for the whole country. So I'm grateful for them, and it'll enhance the coverage that we have there. And like I said, I'm excited about it. And the Buffs have a lot of exciting things coming up as well.
1: Well, and you said it, you know, new job title, but same kind of job stuff as far as expectations and covering this Buffs team. And we got this one that certainly has a lot of people talking, Colorado Buffaloes football to open preseason training camp in Colorado Springs, Brian. And this is why I want to bring you on, because you're going to have one side that's freaking out, saying, wait, I thought that they were, you know, in a tough money situation. Should they be leaving? Should they be doing this? Then you have another side, and I think you're coming at this side too, trying to explain, hey, really, the cost isn't really that much. So that's why I wanted you to be on with us to kind of help set that record straight. Is this as big of a deal negatively as some might be saying today?
0: Yeah, I don't think so. And I don't know what all the costs are going to be, but what I do know is that they're going to be staying. They're housed at UCCS, which obviously is in the CU system, and therefore they can stay in the dorms down there at no cost. So they have that. You know, school's not in session there at UCCS yet. You know, they're going to have meals and things like that, but they would be eating meals together in Boulder. So and there's an expense there as they do training table in Boulder. So I think that should almost be a wash. The expense probably is going to be mostly transportation down there. You got to get all your equipment down there, not only the 104 players, but all the coaches and staff members. So that will be, but I'm not sure how much it costs for, you know, a couple of buses and a semi to go down there. So I'm sure it'll be an expense, but I've told people that, look, when you're coming off 3-9 and one of your problems last year was team camaraderie and leadership, I don't mind taking a week to try to build on that and make sure that that's better this year. I think that could have long-term benefits for this team.
1: What do you think that message kind of says to, again, a lot of the detractors, a lot of people that are on the negative side of Coach Prime saying, you know, if that is what the fear was, you know, over the years, just trying to have that camaraderie, have that connectivity, needing to do something, and I won't say drastic, but just something, I don't even want to say outside of the box, because we see teams do this college and pros, but to do something unique like this to try to really help that, I can look at it both ways. I can look at it and say, hey, a head coach, sometimes you gotta acknowledge the things that you struggled with as far as your leadership to try to do something to fix that. Or I guess you could look at it from the other point of view and say, wow, Coach Prime's really reaching to try to instill some kind of leadership and camaraderie into this team.
0: Well, I look at it this way. For most of Coach Prime's coaching career until last year, who did he have with him? And it was Shadur. And, you know, he had Travis for a couple of years. He had Shiloh. Shadur, for all the things people want to say about him, is a great leader. And his teammates loved him. So he always had sort of built-in leadership in that locker room because he had Shadur and guys that he was with. All of a sudden, last year, you don't have those people. And then you throw in the fact that he was dealing with his bladder cancer and was not around the team, and couldn't really – he wasn't as heavily involved in like building the roster last year because he wasn't around. And so a lot of that went by the wayside. And so what I look at it is I said, I give him a lot of credit for adjusting and saying, you know what? I need to do something different than I've ever done because I don't have that built-in leadership and we've got to do something different to fix what happened last year. And so I give him credit for that.
1: I can see that too. Brian Howell joining us, publisher of BuffBlitz.com, also covering the University of Colorado football, basketball, and recruiting for On3. It's just been a very interesting road, and you've documented every single mile on this road for Coach Prime, and this is just another chapter of that, I suppose.
0: Yeah, and yeah, it's been an interesting road in a lot of ways, right? And I'll say that last year was the first time in his coaching career he really had a bad year. And some people would say 2023, but they knew what they had coming in 2024, right? And so, yes, 2023 was not a good season, but they were building to 24. Last year, I think, was his first bad year as a coach, and I'm curious to see how he handles it. And I think what he's done so far has been good. I mean, when you talk to the players that we met with at Media Day earlier this month in Frisco, Texas, I mean, they were very excited about what this team has done, how much Coach Prime's been involved, how these guys are coming together as a group. And so I'm curious to see it come together because we've never really seen Coach Prime have to deal with a really bad year.
1: No, and I think that's a great point, too, because really that first year, I don't care what the record was. Yes, they improved from 1-4 his first year he got there. But I always throw it like first years are first years. You know, those are kind of throw out. It's not your guys, whatever, even though he brought some studs with him. But then the next year obviously was great. You win 9. So I agree with that 100%. Why does it sometimes, Brian, feel like it's been longer? Why does it feel like we're going into like the 6th or 7th season for Coach Prime as opposed to number 4?
0: Because I think sometimes losing makes it feel longer, you know, and I think everybody just wanted some momentum from 24 to carry over to 25, and it didn't. You know, there was really, I mean, he talked about it last year at Media Day and going into the season. He said, we're a better team than we were in 2024, and they certainly were not, you know. And so I just think, and especially for this fan base that has just been so desperate for a coach that will turn it around long term. I think last year was another, like, really, that we're losing again? You know, every coach we've had loses. So I think it's felt longer to CU fans because it's really been 2 decades since they had a consistent winner. And so I think they're just desperate for it.
1: Brian Howell joining us, Buffs Insider. What are you most interested, like, not necessarily that your predicting is going to be something that's a great or bad or whatever with this Buffs team, but is there a particular storyline that you're more interested in seeing, just how it plays out, neither good or bad?
0: I think the Brendan Marion offense.
1: Yeah, I was just going to say it, Brian. We are one person right now.
0: Yeah, I just think that offense is so intriguing, and he's been really wanting for a long time to prove himself as a Power Four offensive coordinator and see how it works at the Power Four level. And I'm very curious to see that, but how the pieces come together with it.
1: Yeah.
0: Not only Julian Lewis, but, I mean, he made some noise a couple weeks ago when, you know, Brendan Marion did, when he said that he thinks this offensive line is better than what he had at Texas in 2022. So if that's true, this team's in for a good season. You got running back. I mean, Damian Henderson, who was at CSU a few years ago and had a really good season at Sac State last year, could be one of their top guys. And Danny Scudero led the country in receiving yards last year at San Jose State. And so there's a lot of intriguing parts of this offense, but I'm curious to see how Brendan Marion puts it all together.
1: That is the 100% what I was interested in because, of course, following the UNC Bears, seeing him in the Big Sky Conference, you know, with Sac State, it's interesting because you look at his career. I mean, he's literally been somewhere else every single year. That's a negative, but the positive is every single year has been an upgrade in his position, if you want to look at it that way, too. So we'll see if it sticks with CU for a while. Or I guess if it goes really well, he's moving on again.
0: Right. Yeah, and, you know, I think a lot of assistants, if you look at their career patterns, a lot of them are like this. He's maybe moved a little bit more than normal, but a lot of them move on for various reasons. Either they're elevating or sometimes if the head coach you're with gets fired, it's not your choice. You have to move on, right? So that's happened to him a couple times. So you're right. He has elevated at some point or in some way every single year, and he's elevating again. So we'll see if he's here for more than 1 year. But for right now, Buff fans, just have fun and success in 2026, please.
1: Yeah, that's the thing. You know, we got to have some fun. We got to see this. And again, with Brendan Marion, this talk to me a little bit, Brian. And I know you'll learn more as we go here. But this, what is it? The go offense? Is it the go offense or go offense? I'm just curious.
0: Go.
1: You know, again, I don't pretend to know every single thing about the X's and O's of the football side of things, but I know enough to be dangerous, I guess, Brian. And what he does definitely seems intriguing to me.
0: Yeah, you know, and when you hear go-go, you're thinking, you know, passing offense and just throwing the ball all over the yard. But it's really predicated on a strong run game. Most of his teams that he's been a coordinator or head coach for have averaged more than 200 yards rushing. And then they kind of rely on those vertical shots downfield. And, you know, you got Julian Lewis who has a big arm. So, but the running game is going to be a big part of it. That's why I think Damian Henderson, Richard Young, who is a big back they got from Alabama, they could be, you know, really key guys in this offense. But it's really, they have to run the football for it to be successful. And one thing we know about CU under Coach Prime is they haven't run the football very well. And so that's going to be intriguing to see. Is this really going to be a strong run game that Colorado has not had in a long time?
1: I'm curious, Brian, and next time you talk to Damian Henderson, please, I'm sure you'll lead with this. When he was with CSU on the college football video game, I did win the Heisman with him. So I'm sure you'll lead with that at some point. Yeah,
0: I will for sure. I did ask him in the spring because he talked about you know, moving here from Sac State and how he had to get some winter clothes, things like that. I said, well, don't you have any of your, like, you know, your warm clothes from Fort Collins? He goes, no, I don't have any of that stuff left. I'm like, oh, okay.
1: Got rid of it all. Hey, are those conversations juicy at all? Do you guys get into, like, what it was like in Fort Collins? Because I'd be curious.
0: I haven't yet. I mean, that was the one question I was able to ask him about being at CSU, and he sort of, like, dismissed it quickly. So,
1: well, I mean, to go, obviously, to leave CSU and then transfer anywhere, whatever. Sometimes it can be good, sometimes it can be bad. But then to transfer to CU, first thing in my brain is like, obviously, maybe he wanted to get back at his old squad. So he's with the Buffaloes. This is a good opportunity, of course, too. But that was my first thought, Brian. But I'm a weird person sometimes.
0: Well, that's fine. We all are, right? You know, it would be, and this is a tangent, but what would be intriguing is kind of putting together a list of the best players that played for both teams.
1: Mm, that would be good.
0: You got like a Marcus Houston, who was at CSU and then CSU, and you know there's a lot of players
1: that'd
0: that
1: be
0: played
1: fun.
0: for both teams. So there's a little project for you.
1: That would be okay. I might have to dig into that, Brian. That does actually sound intriguing to me, Brian. Always appreciate you, man. I do look forward to it. Hopefully we can do this kind of on a weekly basis again once the season starts. If you're down, my friend.
0: Yeah, anytime.
1: Okay, well, I love it, man. And you know, I'm thinking of you always, and just appreciate you and what you've accomplished in your career. And I'm happy for you on this move, man. And, we'll look to catch up with you soon.
0: Thanks, Brady. I appreciate it.
1: I appreciate you too, man. Brian Howell, now with On Three, and I don't want to, you know, it's been a couple of weeks, I guess, but a great writer and reporter, of course. Adam Musburger was one of Brian's great friends, and he passed away a couple of weeks ago, and I didn't honestly know if Brian was going to stay in the Buffs realm, the sports realm. I wasn't quite sure because I thought about that, you know. And I've talked to Adam before, and he's a great guy, and everything you hear about. I remember going down to camp years ago with Brian and Adam. We all got in trouble because we went out onto the field to watch practice. I followed those guys because they knew what they were doing. And as we're watching practice, we're told, hey, get the heck out of it. I think that was under Mel Tucker. But I know Brian and Adam were close. And when you're on the same beat, you know, even if you're in different outlets or whatever, you're on the same beat, you get to know each other. And I didn't know with the Pat, because I talked to Brian, you know, I said, hey, man, I'm sorry. And I didn't want to bring it up on the air with Brian. I didn't want to put him in that spot, you know. But I when I saw that he was making a move, I didn't know what he was going to do. So I got to tell you, I'm really happy because I have a good relationship with Brian Howell. Really happy he's staying in the zone with the Buffs. Because yeah, he comes and helps clear things up for us, too. So, Brian Howell, great guy. Faye says, where did he say they were staying? I couldn't hear him well. They're the campus, like, they own, you know, that's under the CU umbrella is the UCCS or whatever it is. So, they will be staying there. So, there will be money for coaches and stuff where there's, but I don't know if it's going to be this crazy amount of money, but on the surface, it just looks bad. 11:50 the time. 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
1: I don't know. Maybe it seems like a nothing burger, the Colorado Springs thing? Do you lean toward that, or do you think it's a big deal?
7: I don't know how big of a deal it is. If it costs a lot of money, I'm not for it.
1: Can I say this, though? Okay. I like the Buffs, Mike. I do. You don't believe me. Your lips just quivered. You don't believe me.
7: Pass.
1: I used to like... Okay, can you agree with me on this? I used to have an easier time liking the Buffs.
7: Yes, that I can believe.
1: Do you think... I mean, I have a hard time with Coach Prime. I'm just going to call it out. I try and does something, and then they're fun to watch, and then it just... It's not appealing to me. And I don't think it's one of those things now where the larger-than-life persona is now outweighing just the old-fashioned, are you a good football coach? And I like, dude, you know me. I'm a fan of the guy that hands the ball to the referee. I'm also a fan of the guy that throws the ball up in the air, grabs a Sharpie, starts dancing with the cheerleaders, man. I like it all. I like personalities in sports. So I loved Coach Prime growing up. And I loved the idea of this when he was with the Buffs. But it's just slowly, maybe not even slowly, worn me out. Where every story now is kind of like, really? I mean, you knew what you're doing. You know people are talking about this. You know this is just another thing. It's another tabloid. I don't know if it's going to work out this year, Mike. I have this feeling the Buffs are going to be bad. I really do, like bad. We'll get into it. Top stories of the day coming up next.

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5: ABC News, I'm Stephanie Officer. With several Saudi oil tankers now becoming targets for the Iranian-backed Houthis, many worry another choke point could be coming for the global oil industry. ABC's Matt Rivers.
6: We've been talking about the Strait of Hormuz for months, but less so about a strait called Bab el-Mandeb, just off the coast of Yemen in the Red Sea. 10 to 12% of all global shipping goes through that strait each year, and now a lot of Saudi oil does as well. The fear now is what happens if the Houthis and Iran jointly decide to close Bab el-Mandeb altogether, causing oil prices to skyrocket.
5: A slow-moving storm system brings multi-day floods to the Carolinas. ABC News meteorologist Ginger Z.
7: Charleston to Wilmington today finds themselves in a level 3 out of 4, so that's where some of the heaviest rain will be falling. We're talking about 3-inch-per-hour rainfall rates possible. That includes Myrtle Beach right in the center of it. We've seen these heavy showers. Obviously, we know what this front can do. It's taken its sweet time getting through, and we're going to...
5: This is ABC News.
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1: Now, I don't know if this is the kind of hard-hitting news you're used to.
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4: What do you mean, silly? I mean, that's real news.
5: All right, we know LeBron James is now going to the Philadelphia 76ers. It just makes it... You remember earlier in the week, the Miami Heat accidentally released a video announcing his press conference, his opening press conference. They took it down. What was that? He's not going... He obviously was never going to Miami, or he might have been thinking about Miami. Did they think they had it in the bag? And then they leaked it, or somebody was screwing with them? What a weird story. But LeBron James is not going to the Miami Heat. He is not going to Cleveland. He is going to Philadelphia.
6: Not Denver.
5: And not Denver.
6: Hooray.
5: I'm good with that. I'm very good with that. LeBron posted on his X account, "I thought I was done when the season ended. I wasn't ready to announce it, and I knew I needed some time to really decide, but I was pretty sure I played my last game. I was honest at that last press conference when I said I needed to look at myself and decide if I still love this game." At the end of the post, Mike, here's how I know. You want to know how I know, Mike, that the Nuggets were never really a player? "I believe I can help make the Philadelphia 76ers a championship team, and I am so excited to energize a new fan base and start this incredible journey one last time. Thank you, LA. Miami, I'll forever love. And Northeast Ohio will always be home." Those were the options from the beginning of this, Mike. I don't think Golden State was realistic. I don't think Denver was realistic. I certainly don't think Minnesota was realistic. It was always going to be between Miami, Cleveland, and obviously the Philadelphia 76ers.
6: I think he probably always had the 76ers in mind. I mean, he's thanked L.A., who he was with. He thanked Miami, who he was with. He said all of Northwest, whatever,
5: Northeast,
6: Ohio.
5: Northeast Ohio, yeah.
6: He didn't thank the Nuggets because he wasn't with them?
5: Well, but he was... I guess that's a good point, because he was with Miami. He was with Northeast Ohio. But those were the top three. In the beginning of all of this, it was, okay, the Nuggets are a dark horse. Minnesota's maybe a dark horse in this. Golden State's still legitimate. There was a part of me that thought he might go to Golden State because he and Steph Curry are very good friends. But Philadelphia, on paper, looks like they could be a contender. But Big Hub just texting in, "I think there's too many ball-happy players on that team, and if Embiid can't stay healthy, how far will this team go?" I think it's going to be one of those too many ball, like you say, ball-happy players, not enough basketballs to go around. LeBron James, the way his legacy is going to go down, outside of winning a championship with Philadelphia, it's just going to kind of feel like a great career, one of the greatest of all time. But now on his, how many teams has this been now? Cleveland, Miami, back to Cleveland. So that counts as two, doesn't it? Two different stints? Yeah, that counts as two. To L.A., and now to Philadelphia. Five teams. Five teams is normally what you look at, like guys like Tim Hardaway Jr. And there are plenty. And Kevin Durant's been on several teams, too. It's changed over the years. I get that. But when you think of, like, the greatest of all time players, they're usually, like, one or two teams.
6: I mean, Jordan was on two teams, but the back half of his career was with Washington.
5: Right, and that was coming out of retirement. And
6: it was probably, I know I'm going to get divorced in the future, so I might as well make as much money as possible.
5: Kobe was only with one team. Well, I mean, with Kobe, and think about the great players. You want to talk about the great, great players of all time. Like, what's one of the first names that comes up? Tom Brady? Yeah, he did end up with Tampa Bay.
6: Won a Super Bowl there.
5: Yeah, he did. John Elway?
6: The one team. Joe Montana? Mostly one team.
5: Yeah,
6: until he was...
5: but did have a... And that's the thing. Like, a lot of these greats, they have like a second stint. Like, Tom Brady had a second stint. Joe Montana. Some of these guys do. But you don't typically see the all-time greats on five different teams. I mean, I'm having a hard time thinking of those. Like, the greatest football player ever, most would say, is probably Tom Brady. Yeah, well, that's all understandable how that went down. Peyton Manning, again, very understandable. He gets hurt. He's out for the season. They're so bad, and they're not sure how long Peyton's going to go, so they're so bad they get in the suck for luck campaign, and they were like, kind of have to take Andrew Luck. He's like the first almost guaranteed thing since a Peyton Manning type guy. So you can totally understand why Peyton ended up on a different team, and that wasn't even of his choice, of his choosing. Indy released him.
6: And even Joe Montana, he left the 49ers because he was hurt, and Steve Young was on fire. So who are they going to choose? The guy who's probably more expensive or Steve Young?
5: Yeah, like seriously, think of your Mount Rushmores in all sports. Baseball moves around a little bit because of the no salary cap thing. Baseball guys tend to move around a little bit.
6: Except for Shohei Ohtani.
5: Yeah, he's already moved. And he's probably never going to move. He'll be with the Dodgers for the rest of his career, I would imagine. But it does happen. It just doesn't happen five times. So how does this decision... Because I thought when he left to go to L.A., the storyline was like, I'm going to go to L.A., I'm going to help revive this organization and honor Kobe Bryant and do all that stuff. And they did win a championship. The one that has the biggest asterisk next to it of any championship, of any even in that year, even in 2020. That has the biggest one of all of them, I think.
6: Yeah, because even though there was a bubble with the NHL, home and away advantage just isn't the same.
5: Yeah. Faith says, plus I don't know how, I mean, Michael, reading the book, and it just depends on the players you asked, but there was a lot of players that are kind of like, dude, this is just like a two-month vacation. It's like a one-month vacation. You know, we have no responsibilities. We're here. We don't have to worry about anything. We're just at this resort. So I think a lot of players, if you could have a tell-all from a lot of players that were significant players that were in the bubble, would probably tell you, like, yeah, the dedication to this, to all of this is, I mean, again, depending on who you ask, I think there were several players that were kind of like, yeah, I'll play basketball. That's fun. But, you know, I got a resort in my backyard every single night. Faith texting, and Philly's a good place that will accept his documentary crew, too. Yeah, see, like, that's what I wasn't in for. I don't want that stuff. I don't think that would have been healthy for the Nuggets. I don't think that you can take a superstar like Joker, who wants nothing to do with the limelight, and then take LeBron James, who wants everything to do with the limelight, and make that work at this age, at LeBron's age. I just didn't see how that was going to work. I couldn't envision the Nuggets getting LeBron, but if in that crazy world they were able to get LeBron James, I could totally see a tell-all at the end of that, a couple years down the road, if someone ever caught up with Joker, and it's just kind of like, yeah, it was a monster distraction. It was always about LeBron James. And Joker's not a jealous dude. But you could see that maybe that would seep in when you have a superstar like Joker that's just not about that life at all. And LeBron plays on the floor unselfish. But he's kind of selfish when it comes to the limelight.
6: And whiny.
5: I thought he was selfish with this. This decision took way too long. I know it's a big decision. I get that. Big Hub, I just don't understand the connection with Philly and why he chose there. Well, I mean, of those rosters, who gives you the best chance to win a championship? Because I could say that Miami's probably a contender. Cleveland's probably a contender. I mean, you have to think Miami's a contender. Philadelphia, I thought, as soon as they got Jaylen Brown, paired him with Joel Embiid. If Joel Embiid stayed healthy, that's a pretty good team right there. And now you have LeBron James. Yeah, on paper, should be a contender. So should the Los Angeles Lakers the last 2 years. LeBron James and Luka Doncic, and I get that he came in at the trade deadline a year and a half ago. To me, that would just seem like, uh-oh. I remember Vay Money, our producer, big Lakers guy, As soon as that happened, it's like game over. He said it. You know, he's like, game over. Lakers are going to dominate now. And they had to press somewhat of a reset button and basically say, we're going all in on Luka. And we're going to... There was stuff going on with the Lakers organization and LeBron. I think they were kind of tired of it. I think he was feeling the separation there. And it just, you know, once we got down to it, it was like, okay, this is not going to work out.
6: You remember when Brett Favre was kind of doing the same thing and Aaron Rodgers was kind of doing the same thing?
5: It was annoying then.
6: I decided I'm going to go out hunting or doing mushrooms. They got heavily criticized
5: yes,
6: for that.
5: Yes, and rightfully so.
6: But it was not anything like this is. This is more of a circus.
5: Because he's done it. Your phone's going off, Mike. Because he's done it so many times. Because LeBron James has now done this 5 times. He's had obviously the big decision was to go to Miami, and he had it on ESPN and all that. But has he had 4 off seasons now? 4 off seasons where it's been all about where's he going to go. That's why people want to knock Carmelo Anthony. He never did that. He let the organization know, I am going to leave at the end of the season. I am not resigning another extension. He did sign one extension, played 8 years for Denver. I'm not going to be signing another extension. Just so you know, we can argue that till we're blue in the face. They knew he was not going to re-sign. So they traded him. And they traded him and got enough assets to still be in the playoffs. In fact, because of that trade, they were able to win 57 games in a season. The most they've ever done. Unfortunately, Danilo Gallinari, who was a big part of that season, gets hurt with a week left of the regular season and is not able to play in the playoffs. I don't know what would have happened. I don't think they were a real contender, but I think they could have got past the first round. So that was before they lost to Golden State. That was before Golden State really made their push to being like a supreme team, a dynasty team. So I thought that was a good move by Melo. LeBron's never done that. He's become a free agent in all of these stints. So leaving the organization somewhat in shambles. Now, he's not leaving the Lakers in shambles. I think Lakers fans would tell you they probably feel better about this situation now, centering this whole thing around Luka, than they did LeBron. But 2-year, $8 million deal. 2-year, $8 million deal. So, I mean, you're getting him for cheap. That's the thing. You knew he said he would be willing to play for peanuts compared to what he used to play for, where last year he made 50-plus million. He made $53 million with the Lakers. This is a 2-year, $8 million deal, Mike. If math serves, that's $4 million. That's what Tim Hardaway Jr. was being paid last year by the Nuggets. So it was realistic that the Nuggets could have got him on that kind of a deal. He was just never, it was never in the stars for him, man. He's not coming to Denver. Go Poke says pulling receipts on Vay. What a bully. No, I pulled those receipts on the air. Vay and I ripped each other's throats out a few times, Mike, over our Lakers Nuggets stuff. Faith texting in. He can be a little selfish with his play sometimes. Think it may have been the most appealing roster and maybe money. Yeah, this is... Who's the top team today? I mean, it's still got to be the 2 Western Conference teams and then the Knicks who won. That's why you think it's fascinating. It's part of the top stories in the NBA power rankings thus far. Was this before LeBron's decision? Yeah, this was before. Yeah, this was before. They had the Philadelphia 76ers at 5. They had Philly at 12, and then because of their moves, Jaylen Brown, Anthony Simmons, and Dean Wade, they had them move from 12 to 5. With LeBron James, does that move them into the top 2? Are the Philadelphia 76ers better than the Nuggets today? On paper, no. This just has that feel, though, of what was it, Mike? The Philadelphia Eagles? The dream team? You know, back in the day? Who was the backup quarterback for them? I don't remember. Who the hell was the backup quarterback for Philly that year? And they had all these stars because the cap worked out in such a way where they could shell out a lot of money and it was like, this team is going to be good, and they weren't. Or you can go back to the Lakers, and Karl Malone and Gary Payton are on that team. That was, we thought that might be good, but it just didn't work out. That kind of has, I'm getting that vibe with Philly, and the more, listen, if I had to do it again, I'd still take Jaylen Brown over Jamal Murray. I would. I might eat those words, Mike, and I hope I do. I really do. But now that the dust has settled, we're hearing that maybe Jaylen Brown was a little bit of a headache. So a little bit of a headache on with Philadelphia, with Joel Embiid, who's a little bit of a headache as far as health-related issues with him, and LeBron, who I think teams that have had him would say maybe a little bit of a headache. I'm sure Michael Jordan was a little bit of a headache, Mike. In fact, he was. But he just kept winning with one team. Texter, do you think he'll actually play next year or just retire after just 1 year, even though he has a two-year deal? Oh, the following year? If it's bad, what if they're not good? What if they're a play-in team? Do you want to run it back again and try to be and try not to end it that way? I think he'll play two more years. I do. But there you go. That's the big story of the day is LeBron James. It's over. He's going to play for the Philadelphia 76ers. And it's all about done. We can move on with our lives. Michael, what are you smirking about?
6: Okay. You're going to hate me.
5: Oh, probably.
6: What does a dyslexic 76ers fan chant during a game? 6-7! 6-7!
5: What? Why? Why did you? Why? Are you proud of that?
6: It popped into my head like 5 minutes ago.
5: That is not good, Mike.
6: Come on.
5: No, that's not good.
6: The youth would laugh at it.
5: Well, maybe. Toddlers, maybe, might. First Advantage text line, 888-530-0043. Let's talk about the Broncos. Let's talk about just how good those Broncos are going to be, Michael. I am ready to see what this team has for us. They're not going undefeated, but there is a lot of buy-in. And we were talking about Gruden the other day, how Gruden thinks they're going to win the AFC West. He was shocked. 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
5: Thought I had a sneeze coming, Mike. 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
5: 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Speaking of Interior Sprinkler, we're going, thanks to them, we've got a special remote broadcast that we're going to be doing on for that UNC Bears first game under the lights at Nottingham Field, Michael. We're going to have, on August 29th, that's a 7 o'clock game, we're going to have Coach Bruce Dick will be out there live. At 10 o'clock for Coach Speak. I'll be out there live because they're tailgating, man. Tailgating, the action starts at like 10 o'clock. I mean, it really gets going at like 2. But we're going to be setting up. I'll be doing the show out there. And then we've got the return of the Rocky Mountain kickoff show. Did you notice I didn't say college? Rocky Mountain kickoff show with yours truly, Tanner Schwint, Mike dancing with himself, and the dude down the hall. This will be an all things football. We're going to talk college football, obviously. You know, our teams that we follow here on the station, we look at least, but also some Broncos talk in there. We're going to be hitting NFL stuff too. Because there's just, you know what, there's a lot of knowledge in this room when these guys join me. And we want to be able to talk all things NFL as well. So Rocky Mountain kickoff will be out there live 2 to 4 o'clock as we build the anticipation and excitement surrounding the Bears and Weber State going at it. First game under the lights at Nottingham Field in history. Historic night.
6: Game.
5: Historic night. You're going to the game?
6: I'm going to try to go to the game. I don't know.
5: I told you
6: but
5: I'd hook
6: if,
5: you up. I got your hookup.
6: I'm going to call the score right now. I haven't changed.
5: Picks are on Friday. Everybody knows that.
6: It is Friday.
5: Oh.
6: Anyway.
5: Go Pokes just said picks are on Friday. Everybody knows that.
6: I'm making my pick.
5: Picks are on Friday.
6: Because it's Friday today, I'm going to make my pick.
5: You're making your pick now?
6: I am doing it right now. We're talking about the Bears. All right.
5: Enlighten me.
6: I said earlier Miles McClarity is going to have a pick six. I still agree with that.
5: He's going to have a pick six in that game?
6: I think it's a close game, but UNC wins 17-9.
5: 17-9?
6: Yes.
5: Is it his pick six that solidifies that win? That puts them out? Is that the kill shot right there?
6: I think that's going to be a third quarter pick six.
5: Oh,
6: they're going to have a tough time because the defense is going to clamp down on them in the fourth quarter. So they're going to be up 10-6 at halftime. And then they're going to be up in the third quarter 17-9, and neither team scores in the fourth.
5: You know how much I want to say the Bears are just going to win the Big Sky Conference this year?
6: Oh, I'd love it.
5: I can't do it, Mike.
6: I'm not going to call that. I already said 6.
5: I want to be on the right side of history, though. That would be a historic prediction, but I can't do it. I'm not like you. Like, I can't just make predictions and nobody cares. When
6: Vegas just put UNC plus 8.
5: When I make picks, people give me crap. I have to be good, Mike. I have to be good.
6: I mean, when you said that Rocky Mountain no longer college kickoff.
5: Rocky Mountain kickoff?
6: There's a lot of knowledge in that room. 90% of it is you.
5: Did I stop?
6: In that room. 90% of it is you.
5: Did I stop? I don't know if I stopped keeping track, but I don't know if this checks out. Can you guess what my...

0: 70 games, sorry. 69 games. I didn't want to say it because you'd freak out about the number. I was 36-33.
1: That's not very good.
0: That's not bad, though. That's over 500.
1: That's a playoff team in baseball.
0: It's a playoff team in football, buddy.
1: Yeah, if you're... And
0: three games over 500 would get you in the playoffs. The Broncos were there 2 years ago.
1: I know, but like it pisses me off when a team with a losing record suddenly gets a playoff berth and a home game.
0: Okay, so just don't let them in. Change the rules then. Change the rules every year.
1: I will change the rules, damn it.
0: Go Pokes says, picks are on Friday. Everybody knows that. You ready to lock in the Border War pick? No.
1: Picks are not on this Friday. Everybody knows that.
0: Yeah, not on this Friday. Everybody knows that. Not next Friday either. Everyone knows that. Probably not the following Friday either. Everyone knows that. Or probably not even the following Friday. Everyone knows that.
1: Yeah, this is more of a football season thing.
0: Yeah, I don't do the picks for anything else.
1: Baseball is like your 50% chance you're wrong.
0: Yeah.
1: Because, like, again...
0: I've had people say you should keep the picks going all year. But what am I supposed to pick? Because the beauty of the picks is there's Wyoming, UNC, CSU, CU, Air Force, Broncos. We got six teams to pick from. And that's, I can't just pick one team.
1: I mean, you could pick golf. You could say, I think Johnny Walker's going to beat Philadelphia.
0: And basketball doesn't work because they're playing on Tuesdays. You know, colleges, they're playing on Tuesdays and Thursdays. And Nuggets are playing all the time, so it doesn't work like that, Mike. So it has to be football. I'm contractually obligated.
1: You could do one UNC basketball game because when they get into conference, it's Thursday, Saturday. So you could say, oh, they won last night. I think Smiley's crew is going to win 101-6.
0: No, it's a football thing. You can't take the picks and make it something that's not. You just can't. Faith texting in. Now that's a lot of pressure on him, Michael. You're putting a lot of pressure on our pal Miles. There's a lot of pressure on him.
1: If he does
0: this, though...
1: I got faith in him.
0: I think they should give you a key to the city. And you could scoot around and go anywhere you want. Is that what that means, when you get a key to the city? What happens when you get a key to the city? Do you literally just get to go wherever you want?
1: I think it's like an actual key, but that doesn't open anything.
0: Oh, really? Then what's the point of it?
1: It's just another trophy.
0: It's just symbolic? I think they should, if you give someone the key to the city, they should be able to go anywhere they want.
1: Oh, I can tell you where I would go.
0: I don't want to know.
1: I'm going to make every photocopies of everything and just put it out on the internet. This is how much the government spent on this. Transparency.
0: Where? What does that mean? Where would you go? You have a key?
1: Some kind of hall of records.
0: Yeah, I think, isn't that public record? Can't you get in there anyway?
1: Yeah, but like a lot of times you have to submit a core request and like they'd be like, oh,
0: so you're gonna,
1: it's going to take us 6 months to do that.
0: So you're gonna use your key to the city, our imaginary key to the city that gets you anywhere. You're going to go somewhere that you could go anyway.
1: Yeah, but like I want people to have the knowledge now rather than in 6 months when they can cover
0: that
1: up other stuff.
0: That would be a terrible movie. Man gets key to the city, only this one's real. He can go anywhere he wants. He's going to go get information that he could get 6 months later. That's the movie.
1: I'm going to do it before they can redact it.
0: Okay. First Advantage text line, 888-530-0043. John Gruden was very shocked, Michael, that Sean Payton, in fact, his words were utter disbelief. I can't believe he gave up the play calling. John Gruden, saying he and Sean Payton are close, they're tight, they're good, they're boys, was absolutely stunned that Sean would give up play calling to Davis Webb. I think it's even a bigger deal than maybe we've even made it. And I think that's all the credit in the world to Sean Payton. For by all accounts, Mike, we've been told that Sean's this egotistic maniac. It's always got to be his way. If this actually goes that way, and Davis Webb actually calls plays, which I think it sure sounds like he can't go back on it now. It's gotten way too much press. I think it's a pretty gutsy move, and I think it's a pretty good move for Sean to do this. Now, again, we've had cases just last year. Remember the whole Jay Norvell, Matt Mummy thing? This time last year, there were reports that Matt Mummy was

0: going to take over play calling, and then it kind of dissolved and went nowhere. And then it did actually go to Matt Mummy, but Jay Norvell was still like reading a playbook and barking out orders through his headset. That was an example of saying it but not actually doing it. Will Sean Payton be able to sit back and let Davis Webb call plays? That's a big thing to look out for.
1: I think it's probably going to depend on the first 4 weeks. Like, if the first 4 weeks the Broncos don't have a lot of offense, I think it's going to be taken away from him, and you can say goodbye to Davis Webb. But if the first 4 weeks go really well and things stay consistent, you can say goodbye to Davis Webb.
0: Well, that's the thing. Mike, can we both agree here? Davis Webb's not going to be with the Broncos the following season.
1: Yeah, someone's going to fire their coach, probably the Giants.
0: They're going to fire Harbaugh?
1: Yeah, they're where coaches go to die.
0: They're not going to fire Harbaugh after one
1: in
0: year.
1: Cleveland.
0: They're not firing Harbaugh after 1 year. No.
1: I mean, that speech is already strike one.
0: Well, it's a pretty bad speech. You're the New York Giants, Mike. Look at me. You're the New York Giants. That's who you are. The New York Giants. How many times did he say it?
1: He said that was like four of his five first sentences, and it seemed like everybody was like, I'm just here to collect a paycheck.
0: I'm just here to go through stuff. Are we going to learn anything today, or are we just getting a pep talk in the summer?
1: I feel like it probably went down better with Lamar Jackson, maybe because Baltimore has been good for years.
0: He didn't have, you know, he was there for so long. Who knows what that first speech was like when he was with Baltimore.
1: Hey, guys, I know you guys won a Super Bowl with a coach that didn't have any offense, but please trust in me.
0: No, I don't know. Coaches just, they do weird things, man. They do weird things when they get up around that podium. I couldn't imagine Sean Payton giving a speech like that, though, could you?
1: No.
0: No, that's beneath
1: him. No, that's not him.
0: He's not the rah-rah guy, is he?
1: He's not the rah-rah guy. He's more honest. Of a rude guy.
0: I think he is, and I think he's honest. I think he's calling you out. I don't think he's messing around with that rah-rah stuff, man. I think he has a system. I think he's a perfectionist.
1: He just wrote an email to me scolding me. I mean, that's how
0: did
1: much...
0: Did that help? Did that help?
1: It did.
0: No. Stop. What makes you say those things? Like, what... Seriously, I want to know. What makes you say those things? We're debating here. We're having a good conversation. And then you just go into fantasy land for a while. What is that?
1: I mean, my brain's just always all over the place.
0: Yeah. It's okay. It's Friday. Kind of happens
1: everybody
0: to the best
1: knows
0: of us.
1: That.
0: It picks are on Friday. Everybody knows that.
1: And it's Friday today. Everybody knows that. And we already had our pick.
0: Well, you had your pick. You're picking the Bears to win. What's the record for the Bears?
1: So what?
0: What's their record?
1: They're going to be 6-5 this year. Down the stretch, they're going to have some struggles. But I'm calling right now my way too early predictions. I'm staying with 17-9 with the Miles McLarity pick six. And 6-5. But, you know, I might change it, might amend it just a little bit if, like, they win their first four games. You have the two teams that you're probably supposed to beat.
0: Well, they're not going to.
1: You have the win.
0: Isn't South Dakota?
1: Weber State.
0: They play South Dakota week two. And last year they beat. That was the close game. Remember, South Dakota won in overtime.
1: So many of their games were close. They did get blown out, and I was absolutely wrong about Montana State. But they were close in a lot of games.
0: They were close in a lot of games. Makes you think that they could be, you know, again, that first portion of the season, they beat Chadron State. They technically beat Colorado State. South Dakota was overtime. They beat Houston Christian in overtime. They lost a close one to Idaho State. Blown out by Idaho. 49-33. Yeah. Was it closer than... They win that game, though. They win 49-33. They blow them out. Sac State, close one. That's Brennan Marion. We were just talking about him.
1: Yeah, that was really disappointing. Like, they could have won that game.
0: They only had, Mike... let's see... One, two, maybe three. They lost by 20 to Eastern Washington.
1: But that's Eastern Washington.
0: Is that a blowout?
1: 20 is a blowout.
0: Okay.
1: If it's by three scores or more, So 17, if you lose by 17 or more, you're blown out.
0: It was 20-7 at the half. Yeah, probably a blowout. So we'll say 1, 2, 3. It was that three-game stretch from November 1st to November 15th. They just got torched. But outside of that, every game was compelling. Every game was good. 12:42 the time. Go Pokes texting in. 6-4 is so reasonable. I like way too early predictions from Mike. We could do way too early predictions. Let's do it.
1: I think we should. I think we should do too early predictions.
0: For what? For whom?
1: On all the
0: whom?
1: Important teams.
0: Okay. For everyone? Like records or what?
1: Yeah, we could do records.
0: All right, fine. 12:42 the time. Let's take a quick break. Let's get the latest on the local Sports Flash.
2: 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I'm John Thayer. The NASCAR Cup Series heads to Indianapolis Motor Speedway on Sunday afternoon for the Brickyard 400. It's also the championship for the in-season challenge, where Ryan Blaney and Todd Gilliland will race for the $1 million prize. After a day of yesterday, the Colorado Rockies are back in action this afternoon when the Rockies play in Milwaukee against the Brewers. Tomoyuki Shigano will start for Colorado. He's 9-4 with a 4.76 ERA. Rockies come into the weekend series 41-63. The PGA Tour is at TPC Twin Cities in Blaine, Minnesota. It's round number 2 of the 3M Open today. Ben Coles had the day one lead at 9-under par. 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
0: .12:47 the time. We've already blown the clock here, so if you want to do the picks. Are we doing the picks at the end of the show? Or you want to do it at the end of the show?
1: We already did the picks.
0: Well, no, the future picks. You did one pick. And your record wasn't even right, by the way. You said they're going to go 6-5.
1: I didn't know that they were going to have... They traditionally have 11 games in the FCS. You said they have 12.
0: They have 12. Is that because there's more teams in the Big Sky this year now? They
1: Eastern Washington's going to forfeit.
0: Yeah, so you're already off on this. It's not off to a good start.
1: Not unless Eastern Washington, who I hope they play this year.
0: All right, we got to break now. We'll do that. We'll do future picks here because I'm off at 1:30 today. So we got to do that now. So we'll do that now. Can we do that now?
1: Yeah, in the next segment.
0: You want to do that now?
1: Yeah, in the next segment.
0: Doing it now. Now in the next segment.
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0: Are we really doing this? I don't have any information. This is all blind prediction picking.
1: I was predicting blind. I don't even know who the starting lineup of UNC is going to be.
0: You always predict blind.
1: What are you talking about? I always have the information in mind.
0: You had the Bears going 6-5. They still have another game, so you missed
1: 7-1.
0: 7-5.
1: I said that off the end. 7-5.
0: Okay. I'm going to go 8-4.
1: Bold prediction.
0: 8-4 could win the Big Sky Conference, Michael. If two of those losses are non-con. Is that crazy?
1: I got belief, man. And I hope you're right. I hope you're more right than me.
0: Air Force is going to bounce back this year. Same thing. 8-4. Air Force. 8-4.
1: Same thing. 7-5.
0: Are we just going to... Wyoming. Oh, go Pokes. You said they're going 10-2?
1: Are they winning the bowl game?
0: 5-7, Wyoming.
1: I'm going to go 4-8.
0: Colorado State.
1: I'm going to go 4-8 as well. But Colorado State does beat Wyoming.
0: I'm not making picks. Picks are on Friday. Everybody knows that.
1: It's Friday.
0: Five. Give me 5 wins for CSU. They do not get to the bowl. They do not get into a bowl game.
1: They do not, but they are vastly improved, and at some point in the next 5 years, they will be in the top 25.
0: How about the Colorado Buffaloes?
1: We got to go.
0: Buffaloes.
1: Off season, they've had prime. They're going to that school. I think they win 4.
0: I got them at 3.
1: Oh!
0: 3 wins. The Denver Broncos.
1: 17-0 and winning the Super Bowl.
0: Oh, my gosh. 10-7. That'll do it. Future picks based on nothing. 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
1: 10-7.
0: Clip of the day coming up next.
7: It's time for the Midday Market Report from the Western Ag Network.
19: Good afternoon. I'm Lane Moore-Klum. Well, even with a lower cash cattle trade this week, in fact, Dresden hanging on the rail prices down $12 to $15 lower at $365 as of this morning's business. Southern Live trade $7 to $8 lower at $230. Even with those lower prices, we are seeing some support once again in the live and feeder cattle futures. Now, traders may have been covering some of their short positions ahead of this cattle on feed report. Again, that comes out after this report airs. It didn't seem that cash cattle trade being lower had any impact on the market so far this week. Keep in mind, feedlots have not been able to gain the upper hand over the past 3 weeks with cash plummeting. this week. Looking to the board, though, October live cattle up $1.47 right now at $222.85. December up $1.77 at $222.45. September feeder cattle are up $1.90 at $3.41.75. October gaining $2.75 at $3.36.20. Now, a lot of cattle sold this week on the Northern Livestock Video Auction Summertime Classic Sale. Over 151,000 head were marketed. Looking at the trends, we did see the 5 to 5.5 weight steers bringing a price on the low end of things from $4.85 all the way up to $5.98. Heifer calves on average $26 back. The 5.5 to 6 weight steers seeing a price of $4.40 all the way up to $5.48. Heifer calves back $22 on average, with the 6 to 6.5 weight steers seeing a price of $4.23 up to $5.15. Heifers $31 back from the steers at that weight range.
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19: Wheat futures seeing a dramatic decline today, down 22 to 24 cents, with action reversing off of fresh highs to ease the wildly overbought conditions both here and on the euro contract, with a 50-cent range in Kansas City action Friday. Winter wheat harvest will also continue to wind down, with spring wheat areas seeing some short-term temperature relief. As it is, December KC winter wheat down 20 cents at 7.55, as is the March at 7.67. Minneapolis December spring wheat down 19 cents at 7.33, March losing 18 cents at 7.48, while Chicago December wheat's down 21 cents at 6.92, March down 20 cents at 7.08. December corn seeing just a penny loss at 4.86, while September soybeans are up 9 cents at $12.40 a bushel. Cash bids also seeing losses in Portland today, with the current delivery 12 Pro Hard Red Winter Wheat down 24 cents at $7.80, 14 Pro Dark Northern Spring Wheat down 23 cents at $7.54. I'm Lane Northland, Western Ag Network.
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22: ABC News, I'm Stephanie Officer. More than 80 countries are included in President Trump's new 10% to 12.5% tariffs reportedly aimed at combating forced labor violations. This as the administration looks to reignite trade talks. ABC's Elizabeth Schulze.
23: Basically, what's happened is that the White House, the Trump administration, has done these investigations. This is a more traditional way of imposing tariffs into all of these partners. They're accusing them of using forced labor practices as a justification for putting these new tariffs in place.
22: Oil prices pushed higher by nearly 2 full weeks of U.S. attacks on Iran, hitting neighbors in the Middle East. ABC's Rebecca Jarvis.
24: National average this morning, $4.09 a gallon. It has been creeping higher since this re-escalation. Gas Buddy's Patrick DeHaan predicts the U.S. could see $4.25 to $4.40 a gallon very soon. And it all comes back to the price of oil. Multiple routes are threatened, with the price of oil about $89.37 a barrel this morning.
22: This is ABC News.
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14: I'm your Daybreak on 2 meteorologist Travis Michaels. The heat is still here. We got an air quality alert in effect today, mainly because of high levels of ozone at ground level. More importantly, though, temps will be topping out in the mid to upper 90s. Gonna maybe see an isolated storm chance into the start of the weekend on Saturday, but more importantly, 100-degree temperatures. Yes, low 100s, heat advisories, and we've got a pinpoint weather alert day for both Saturday and Sunday. Be careful, be safe, limit your time outside, and make sure you stay as cool as you can. A little bit of relief next week with more storms in the forecast.
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8: Colorado weather can be a fickle mistress. One moment it's raining, the next moment the sun's out. Oh, look, there's a snowstorm. And now the sun's back out to melt it all away. Avoid the surprises and hear all about the weather with me, meteorologist Cody Wilson of Denver and Front Range Weather. I'll get you the what, where, and when of Northern Colorado's weather on Good Morning NoCo, Mondays at 9:30. 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
3: 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And now, the whole show's clip of the day.
4: I was watching Good Morning Football the other day, this morning. I don't know, they're all running together. Manti Te'o's on there. And there's a lot of talk about the Broncos, Mike. A lot of discussion about the Broncos and Davis Webb and Bo Nix and the progression of Bo Nix and Sean Payton, Jalen Waddle, all this stuff. I thought what Manti Te'o had to say was very interesting. So I got a few little side takes on this. So here's Manti Te'o, clip of the day.
5: It starts and ends with Bo Nix. When I watched Bo Nix last year, I saw, well, when I watched the Denver Broncos offense in general, I saw a different type of offense run by Sean Payton that I know Sean Payton doesn't want to do, and that's an offense that stresses a defense horizontally. Knowing Sean Payton, he wants to throw that ball down the field. And I remember Ted Ginn, Brandon Cooks, the Archer, like them boys, Drew was throwing that thing down the field. Now, with the addition of Jalen Waddle, you understand what type of speed he has. You know, they have Troy Franklin there. Cortland Sutton is a big target going down the sideline at Z receiver, or X receiver, wherever they're going to put him. Bo Nix needs to throw that thing down the field, because if he can't throw that ball down the field, that forces those safeties, Jaleel, you notice, to respect the deep game and back those boys up. I didn't see defenses respect the deep ball that much, so they brought those safeties in. Matter of fact, Bo Nix had the eighth fewest air yards per attempt last year. On top of that, he threw the sixth highest rate of passes behind the line of scrimmage. Yep. I am telling you right now, Sean Payton does not want to play football behind the line of scrimmage. He wants to play the football in the end zone. I need Bo Nix to throw that ball down the field, Jaleel. That's what I need, and that's what I think is the key to the Broncos' success coming in 2026.
4: Very fascinating stats, too, that he brings up, because it does kind of – it brings us into that conversation of why perhaps Bo's numbers are kind of misleading. I know, you're already like, Brady, you're going after Bo again. I'm being real with you, man. He had amazing moments in the fourth quarter. He was throwing the ball down the field. He had some phenomenal touchdown throws to help his team win a lot of games late. What we saw in the in-between was a lot of checkdowns. R.J. Harvey got a lot as a rookie, had a lot of receptions as a rookie running back. And there wasn't, and I think that's part of the reason we didn't get to see Evan Engram involved as much in this offense last year, because he's not a guy you're going to throw a lot of screen passes to. You know, just say, hey, go work back there. This guy's dragging across the middle. He's going, he's running deeper, you know, 10, 15 out routes. And I think Sean was obsessed with getting Bo looks and getting him confident. And you say that, you know. How many times do you hear broadcasters say, Mike, during a broadcast, get a quarterback in rhythm just by dinking and dunking a little bit, and then that builds that confidence up. That's a real thing. Those are all real things. But that's where they kind of lived most of any given Sunday. Bo would kind of dink and dunk. They'd move the ball down the field. He'd pull the ball, take off, and run. And sometimes that can work. Now, Te'o's talking about having safeties respect that deep ball so they're playing deeper, and then maybe that middle of the field opens up even more. And see, I know the talk is Jalen Waddle is going to be that guy that puts a lot of stress on a backfield and a defensive backfield, and is going to force those safeties to play much deeper than they normally would when you don't have a speedster like Waddle. I look at it, again, harping on this, Michael, I don't think the answer is more Bo. I think the answer is less Bo. I think it's finding that consistency with the run game. What that's going to do is do the opposite of Te'o is saying, and that's going to bring the safeties in for more run support, and that's when you open things up for Jalen Waddle. That's when you open things up for Cortland Sutton. I don't think this thing is on Bo Nix, Mike. I don't think this is all about Bo Nix. This is strictly, to me, about the commitment between Davis Webb and Sean Payton, whoever it is, sounds like Davis Webb, the commitment to running the football. More like, if you think you're sick of running the football, I want you to run more. I want to see this offense kind of boring.
6: I want the 90s.
4: You want the 90s.
6: I mean, there was a lot more like running, but you still
4: yes.
6: had passing.
4: I think that this team, I think Bo, dude, Bo in a play action style offense, that kind of West Coast. Jake Plummer. Remember how good Jake Plummer was on those rollout play action plays? I mean, that's where he made his money with the Broncos. Because they had a pretty good run game. You know, there for a while, Mike, they were churning out running backs left and right. You know, Mike Anderson, Alandis Gary, those guys were good backs.
6: For the Broncos,
4: yeah,
6: they went elsewhere.
4: Well, the Broncos had that offensive line scheme, right? But remember how good Jake Plummer was? With those just roll, I mean, again, rollouts, that rollout play action does kind of limit the field. But you can open up so much, and I keep stressing, I see similarities in Bo and Plummer, and I think people really hate that. But I see a lot of those, and I think Plummer was at his best when they had a solid run game.
6: Plumbo.
4: Yeah. That's a word, buddy. Word of the day. Am I wrong, though? Teo was talking about using Waddle and Sutton to open up that field more. This is where I think Sean Payton gets lost in the weeds, Mike. This is where I think he gets lost. We're going to get Bo out there. We're going to throw it even more. You know, we are going to just chuck it deep. We are going to take those shots. We're going to start drives with throwing. We're going to end drives with throwing. I don't, if you want the Broncos to be better than 10-7, I don't think, and again, a lot of respect for Teo. I actually like him on Good Morning Football. I tend to just differ a little bit as far as trying to bring, you know, deep ball to push safeties back. I think run the ball to keep safeties up, and that's when Jalen Waddle's going to go to work. And that's when Cortland Sutton's going to go to work. It could be a well-oiled machine, but I think with the way this team is organized, and I think with the type of quarterback that you have who hasn't arrived yet, I think it's more about J.K. Dobbins, Jonah Coleman, R.J. Harvey, that offensive line.
6: So basically what you're saying is it's all about Davis Webb. Because he's going to be the decisions. One calling the plays, and he's got to be consistent with what
4: that?
6: He's doing, unless it's not working.
4: Yeah, can you buck that when Sean's wanting to throw? Can you stay consistent? When they say, Mike, how many times do you hear, stay committed to the run game? Like, we exhaust that, right? That's because it's true. To run the football in 2026 is a commitment. Unless you have that guy, like, you know, Jonathan Taylor or Derrick Henry, you just give them the ball, they're going to fall forward for 6 yards. If you don't have that guy, running the ball is a commitment. So many teams, Sean Payton included, it feels like they run the ball to check a box. Hey, we got him as carry on this possession. Hey, we ran it 15, 20 times with one running back. That'll keep people off my back.
6: Hey, we can justify this player's salary. Because we used him a couple times.
4: Maybe, but run the ball with intent. Run the ball on purpose. And that is truly where the J.K. Dobbins was the Broncos' best player until he got hurt on offense. He was the best player. And I do worry about overusing J.K. Dobbins because of the injury history. That's why there should be a lot of stock on, or a lot of chat about R.J. Harvey. Is he a running back, or is he more of that pass-catching, joker-type guy?
6: Well, he struggled with vision last year. If he can get that vision
4: and find a hole. Yeah, but his vision was so good when he was catching.
6: He didn't have it when he was running.
4: No, he didn't have it when he was running.
6: Look, I think the addition of Jonah Coleman, I know I'm biased, is a great addition. He'll make a great third and two running back. But you have to utilize these guys. And RJ, great to throw a pass to. JK, great running, had some issues.
4: Mike, and you have here, what's the problem? Because you have a great offensive line.
6: Fantastic offensive line.
4: So what's the problem? Why is there not that commitment?
6: Problem is just remembering, going with the flow of the game and not with, you know. Or maybe he went with the flow of the game too much. He's like, I'm gonna write that I need
4: well,
6: to
4: he
6: run
4: wants
6: the running
4: to get
6: back.
4: Bo in a rhythm. And then things change in the fourth quarter. Defenses play differently in the fourth quarter. Sometimes they're great, but sometimes that's when you catch defenses on their heels. Is in that fourth quarter. You know, you've been wearing it's a long game. Everybody's tired. Everybody's in different spot. And that's a lot of the reason, you know, against the Giants, they're in prevent defense for two of those possessions the Broncos went down and scored on. So that opens up the field a lot. But I don't think it's all about Bo. I'd love to be done with the show at the end of the season, Mike. Hopefully they're hoisting up the Lombardi Trophy.
6: Which they will.
4: And we're saying Bo Nix became the John Elway we needed. I hope we're saying that. That'd be awesome. But I think if we're actually going to lift the Lombardi Trophy, it's going to be the Broncos won because their defense was so freaking good again. They would grind you with their running backs. And Bo would strike when you least expected it. And I think that's going to win you a lot of football games. The reason I say 10-7 is because I don't trust that Denver goes that route. You have one of the best offensive lines in the NFL. J.K. Dobbins, if healthy, top five running back in the NFL. R.J. Harvey, very good Swiss Army knife kind of guy, but not necessarily, straight up and down running back. Jonah Coleman, I'm with you. I'm with you, man. I think he could be a big key to this because you're going to have two at least. You're going to have J.K.'s getting his 15. You're going to have that other guy that gets 7 to 10. And if you get that, and we're positive, you're not putting all this stress on Bo Nix. He's not throwing it 26 times a game. That's what
6: sometimes
4: I don't
6: 40.
4: Want to see. Yeah,
6: I think a balanced offense is going to do a lot for the Broncos. These weapons that they drafted, that they signed in the off-field, off-season, like, this is going to be a great year for the Broncos.
4: How many passes a game in the regular season did Bo Nix throw, Mike? Take a guess.
6: On average?
4: Yeah. Per game.
6: 36.
4: Okay. I thought you were going to, because I was low. He threw it 33 times. That's a lot for a two-year quarterback. 33 times a game. He led the league in attempts, Mike. You can't have, I just don't think you can live that way. So I respect what Manti Te'o had to say. And I respect what a lot of these national prognosticators are saying, but I disagree. And it's the same things I disagreed with last year, with those that saying, we got to let Bo just go. Let him air it out. Let him run. I like that. Yeah, run. Running. Running's running to me, whether it's your quarterback or your running back.
6: But Brady, the ankle.
4: Well, yeah. Then give it to you. Then yeah, you, because they got Jonah Coleman in the second round? Or when did they get him?
6: Fourth round,
4: okay. And then RJ was a second rounder, right?
6: Yes.
4: You spent some pretty good draft capital in 2 years, on average, third-round pick between the two, right? Those are guys that you anticipate being a big part of your franchise going forward. So I want to see more of that. I think that you don't like my 10-7 pick? My 10-7 pick is because I don't trust that when push comes to shove, Davis Webb says, no, we're not ready to air it out yet, man. We got to keep going. Got to set him up. I don't trust that Sean Payton doesn't step in and say, we got to get Bo going, Davis. We got to get him going. Enough of this screwing around. I want to see what the kid's got this year.
6: Is this a 10-7 with an asterisk? Like,
4: well,
6: if
4: blind picks.
6: We give Davis Webb full control, like full control and allow him to do his thing, are you changing the 10-7, making it an 11-6 or a 17-0 and winning the Super Bowl?
4: Well, let's do this. And how many games did J.K. Dobbins play last year? 10?
6: It was 9 or 10.
4: 10 games? Okay, 10. He averaged 15 carries a game.
6: That's just not enough.
4: Somebody has to average 20 carries a game.
6: Or it could be running back by committee.
4: Yeah, I mean, R.J. Harvey had 146 carries per game, but in a 17-game clip. What is that? That's, oh gosh.
6: It felt like he was never in. That's what it felt like to me.
4: 8 carries a game for R.J. Harvey. So, what did I say, J.K. was at 15? So, we're over 20. I want to see in the high 20s. I want to see in the high 20s for running backs.
6: I can't.
4: Not for one guy, but for two guys combined or three, 30 carries.
6: Yeah, we don't have that pair of legs that, you know, plays every down and then
4: take
6: sometimes
4: away,
6: is out in the backup is in.
4: Take
6: like,
4: away 10.
6: We
4: of,
6: don't do football like that anymore.
4: Take away 10 of those passing attempts a game for Bo and disperse those amongst your running backs. Now, it's not as easy as that. There's a lot of other things that have to take place, but I'm more about, for Bo, the quality of pass and play as opposed to the quantity.
6: And maybe that's why Manti Te'o is saying, well, you got to throw it down the field because they're not respecting
4: he's
6: you.
4: He's
6: got
4: to set them up.
6: Their safeties up.
4: True, but you got to set that up. I think you got to set that up. I don't think he's there yet. I don't think he's that guy yet. Texter, and then we'll break. East said, Chris, I agree, Brady. I don't think Sean wants Bo to throw the most passes in the season. Use running game, then allow Bo to make useful passes. See, I think he does. I don't think he has any problem with that.
6: Yeah, but you don't want it to be to the running back and then the running
4: right.
6: back and then the tight end over the middle. Just, you need to get your wide receivers involved and not just 10, 12-yard passes. You want to burn
4: somebody. I want to see Evan Engram get involved. Faith, when you aren't using your weapons to their full advantage, it shows you just don't have trust in them. Or you have too much trust in one guy. You have too much trust in Bo Nix. He's going to make magic happen on a regular basis.
6: Brady, he's going to make magic happen on a regular basis this year. He's
4: go,
6: got
4: go
6: another
4: Pokes.
6: Weapon.
4: Go Poke says, Craig Bohl, former Wyoming coach, would be so proud of you. Pound the rock. Is Bohl like your uncle? Is this a genetic flaw? Listen, man, I saw a boring offense, and not because they ran too much. They were boring because they were throwing the ball for 2 yards. They were throwing the ball behind the line of scrimmage line. That's boring.
6: Is he calling you Brady Bohl?
4: Maybe. That's fine.
6: Or
4: I like Brady bowling.
6: Hull?
4: I like Craig Bohl. If he just had a little more of a pass attack in his brain. Just a little bit. Just a little bit. 22 minutes after the hour. We're off at, what time? 1:30 today? We got Rockies rare game one of a series at 1:30. That is weird on a Friday, but it is what it is, Mike. We'll be right back.
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4: What do we learn today, Michael, on this 24th day of July? What'd you learn? Let's start with you today. I want to hear about you, buddy.
6: I usually wait after you, but okay. I think we learned what a dyslexic 76ers fan cheers.
4: Don't go back to the well that didn't work in the first place.
6: We did learn that LeBron James is going to end his career at a place that's not going to win a championship.
4: Maybe he'll ask for a trade after year one. He'll end up in Denver after all.
6: He can play with Jokic next year.
4: Hey, we learned that it ain't about Bo. No Mo. It didn't work. I pulled a U. It's about the running backs. It's about the three. The big three. JK, Jonah, RJ. JC. So we'll go JK, RJ, JC.
6: Or we could just say the J's.
4: That's true. Triple J?
6: Triple J
4: attack. Triple J. Triple J. That's what they are. I like it. It's all about them, Mike. Great chat with Brian Howell. I don't know. Buffs going to Narnia, wherever the hell they're going to practice football.
6: Fountain Fort Carson.
4: It's probably okay. It's probably not the end of the world. Their season will be, but not this.
6: Yeah, we learned that you are calling them to lose 9 games again. I'm a little more optimistic.
4: I think
6: they only lose 4. They only win 4.
4: Yeah, they only win 4.
6: So I'm one more game positive than you.
4: All right, that's going to do it for us. Have a wonderful weekend. Rockies coming up next. Good night, Northern Colorado.
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0: 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Your foot was on the gas and her life was on the line. 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
13: Shotgun snap, Bo to the end zone. Ball is caught. That is a great catch by Cortland Sutton. Denver touchdown.
12: Can the defense continue to dominate?
14: But because it's defense, and nationally we hate defense because fans hate defense, we are saying, oh, it's not sustainable. You can't do that. Well, for 2 years in a row, you're talking about one of the elite defenses in the NFL. So don't tell me it's not sustainable, because it sure seems like it right now.
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15: 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I think it's going to be a breakout year for Bo Nix.
12: Will the Broncos make it to the playoffs again?
13: 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P.J. Lock with the interception. Down the east sideline he goes, and the Broncos have it at their own 40.
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18: Connor O'Gara going to join us in 15 minutes as we continue talking the SEC here on BetMGM Tonight. PJ Glasser, PFUTAC with you. We've talked Texas, Georgia, LSU, Alabama. Time to dive into some of the other teams in the Southeastern Conference. Pete, give me your thoughts on Ole Miss this season. They make the playoff last year. Chambliss is granted that sixth year of eligibility. One of the Heisman favorites. Golding takes over as the head coach. A lot of excitement in Oxford. That offense should be really good yet again. They got Lacey, the running back, coming back too. But do you think they're just going to miss Kiffin too much? Do you think the defense lost too much? Where are you on Ole Miss heading into the season?
19: Yeah, this is one of those where I'm not buying mainly because of brand name, and I know this is not how I'm supposed to do this. They were a very good team. Obviously, you get to the college football playoff Final Four last year and come really close to doing really giant things that they should have, it should like them more than I do. I do think the Kiffin factor matters a little bit, but as you and I keep talking about, look at the schedules. And, the problem is they got to go to Florida. Florida's way better this year. They got to go to Texas. That's a problem. They got to go to Oklahoma. That's a problem. They got to deal with LSU. They got to deal with Georgia. So there's just enough landmines where, again, they can be really good and be 9-3 and 8-4, and then they're going to some random bowl game and everyone, quits and goes to, opts out to do other things. So I don't think this is a 10-2 team. I like Chambliss. I don't know why I'm not completely and totally on board with him. He's a great player, dynamic. He certainly was one of the stars of the college football playoff. I just sort of think that in the system that they have, it's still going to work. It's still going to be okay. But Kiffin was just that kind of special coach. And obviously they did a great job in the playoff without him. I think this year they're not having him is going to be a problem, even though I do think they're going to beat Mr. Kiffin when LSU comes to town to start the SEC season.
18: Pete, don't sleep on that Louisville game in week one in Nashville. That game has Jeff Brohm special written all over it. We know he loves to upset top 25, top 10 teams. He did it against Miami last year. I look at that week one game, and if I'm an Ole Miss fan, that would scare me because Louisville, they're a team I'm high on this year. It was a crazy stat that I saw with them. They've lost 8 games in the last 2 years. 7 of those games have been decided by 7 points or less. They play everybody close. Like they rarely get blown out. They'll always be well coached, have a good offense, and Brohm's always got a knack for playing up to the level of competition. So you brought up the SEC schedule, and rightfully so. I just caution people to just think that Louisville is going to be a toss away like that. That game too, it would not shock me in the slightest if Ole Miss got upset.
19: Yeah, but coffee's for closers only. They lose games, but they're not losing to all the superstar programs. They lose to Clemson last year, but Clemson wasn't that great. They lose at home to Cal, that wasn't that great. They got rocked by SMU, and you have to, especially in the ACC, which is just an okay conference. You're right. They win their share of games. And then what do they do? And a couple of years ago, I think they lost at Stanford, which was an awful team. So it's a dangerous game. And week one is always that moment where you never quite know because you don't have the preseason games like you do in the NFL. You don't have the buildup time. So this is it right out of the gate. If you're going to catch someone napping, you do it in week one. And Louisville's going to be good. Their quarterback situation has to be, good enough. They don't have the star power there this year, the veteran quarterback in place, but they do have talent everywhere else, and Ole Miss is going to be the team everyone's going to love coming into this. So I would not be shocked though if this is an upset game for the Cardinals.
18: Pete, who is going to be last year's Vandy team in the SEC this year if you had to make a pick? I think a lot of people would probably lean South Carolina because of the upside of Sellers if you can get him to return to that form from 2 years ago. I kind of think Auburn could be that team. The schedule is really tough, but Golish and Brown together for yet again another year, I think could give some teams in the league fits. Is there somebody you identify in kind of that bottom half of the SEC that you think could maybe surprise this year?
19: Yeah, by the way, when you say who's going to be this year's Vandy, you mean who is overrated because they didn't beat anybody? I'm still not buying into Vanderbilt. I know Pavio is awesome. Vanderbilt's Vanderbilt. The 10-win season at Vanderbilt, huge, absolutely amazing. No question about it. They didn't beat anybody. I mean, they lost to Texas. That was their one big shot. They lost to Alabama. They got roasted by Alabama. What did they beat? A bad Auburn team? You know, they housed the meh Tennessee. They didn't beat Georgia. They didn't beat, you know, Texas A&M. They didn't beat Ole Miss. They kind of missed all the big teams this year. So with that said, I like South Carolina to bounce back pretty quickly. Sellers is an NFL talent. Because South Carolina, you know, struggled so badly last year, the bloom kind of came off that rose in terms of him being this superstar NFL talent. The tools are all there. I mean, he didn't stop being this great prospect. The team was just bad. Their lines were bad. And it was so weird how this team just never got it. You don't want to put too much into one thing and kind of extrapolate from it. But, man, Brett Bielema in the bowl game the year before just took their mojo, and they just never had it last year. It seemed like they just didn't have that same confidence from jump, and they couldn't get their offense going. Sellers is still good. They did fix a bunch of glitches through the transfer portal, and they do miss LSU. They miss Texas. They miss Ole Miss. So this is a team, they're not going to win the SEC by any means or anything like this, but this could be a pretty good bounce back 8-4 team.
18: Certainly could be, and you're right. I mean, it is about Sellers. It's a big year for Beamer, too, after it looked like he was getting that thing rolling. Tough year last year for the Gamecocks with a lot of expectation. Them and Auburn, I'm intrigued by. I kind of think Mississippi State could be a fun little team this year, too. They were a great bet against the spread last season. Lebby's in year three. They got the toughest schedule in the league, which hurts them. But I think Kamario Taylor is a heck of an athlete. He's a fun quarterback. And again, Mississippi State played a lot of people close last year. They didn't have the record to show for it. That's the next step, is they got to find a way to win some of those games. But man, they were right there with Texas. They were right there with Florida. I look at their schedule in some of these games, and in the SEC where it's every week, you're getting up for big team after big team. You wonder if there'll be some games where maybe Mississippi State can catch some of these teams on their off night. So again, like you with South Carolina, I don't think they're winning the SEC. I don't think they're winning double digit games, but for a team whose win total is like 4.5, I think there's a case where maybe they could win 7, maybe even 8 games potentially for Mississippi State. I think they could be a fun watch this year, so I would keep an eye out on them. On the flip side, Pete, real quick, we got about like 40 seconds left. I'm down on A&M this year. I'm not a Marcel Reed fan. He's a tremendous athlete, but very inconsistent as a passer. When they played up in competition last year, they lost to those teams. I think Elko's a good coach, but their schedule's really tough. And I'm just not high on Marcel Reed, so I'm down on A&M. In about 20, 30 seconds, which team would you be down on in the SEC?
19: Mississippi State. That's going to be a fun team. I mean, okay. Their offense is awesome, but Minnesota's really good. Drake Lindsey's an NFL quarterback, and they got to go to Minnesota, at South Carolina, Alabama, at LSU, Oklahoma, at Texas, at Ole Miss. They ain't winning any of those. So I'm kind of not high on the 4.5 over here.
18: And that's the beauty of Sports Talk Radio. You got guys with different opinions on either side. Absolutely love it. We'll get the opinion of Connor O'Gara. He joins us next.
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